0: I am approach, the idea that we are all doing the best we can with the potential to change in the very next second to another best we can. This, you know, moves us away from the idea of pathology, that people are broken, that people are sick. And tonight's discussion is going to really be important because so many people in our world judge other people as not doing the best they can. As a matter of fact, doing even worse than that. So it's really a hot topic. It's been around for a long time, a lot of controversy around it. So for those who are listening, just be prepared. You may have opinions about our subject tonight, and you're welcome to, you know, contact us through the website, drschran.com, go to the Facebook page, the Dr. Joe Show. But let me introduce our guest who will be diving into this very, very engaging topic. Our guest is an associate professor of justice studies at San Jose State University. She earned her PhD in political science at Rutgers University with concentrations in women and politics and public law. Our guest has authored several published works, including the book we will be exploring in this episode, The Pregnancy Police, Conceiving Crime, Arresting Personhood, Informed or Misinformed Consent, Abortion Policy in the United States, published in the Journal of Health, Politics, Policy and Law, and the Gender of Crime. Our guest is engaged in public scholarship on reproductive politics and law with expertise on the criminalization of pregnancy, abortion, contraception, miscarriage, and eugenics. She has given lectures nationally and internationally, and her analysis and commentary have been featured in national and international news outlets, including Huffington Post, BBC News, Telemundo, U.S. News and World Report, Truthout, AP News, and NPR, because what we are talking about is not confined to one country or one population. This is a global issue that affects all of us. Our guest was a Public Voices Fellow with the Op-Ed Project for the 2023-2024 academic year. She was an American Fellow with the American Association for University Women for the 2016-17 academic year and is co-director of the Rutgers University Informed Consent Project. Her body of work explores reproductive law and policy and the dimensions of legal personhood for people with the capacity for pregnancy. And she's got a new book, which we'll talk about next time. What do we know? And what should we do about abortion? It is out now, but tonight we're talking about the pregnancy police with our guest, Professor Grace Howard. It is a pleasure to have you here, Professor Howard.
1: Thank you so much for having me. It's a pleasure for me too.
0: Well, so we are going to be talking about pregnancy, the pregnancy police, how people's bodies are basically absconded because we have this controversy around pregnancy and abortion. So how did you first get interested in this topic?
1: So, you know, I'm a first generation college student and I really thrived in undergrad. I loved it. I had wonderful professors guiding me through. I was super involved in all of these extracurricular things. I was, you know, sending books to incarcerated people. I was feeding the homeless in the park. I was, you know, doing HIV testing and handing out condoms and, you know, all of this kind of stuff. And I considered myself pretty well educated and pretty involved. And then I got to my PhD program and I learned we were doing this thing that I had never heard of and was so offended that it was happening. And so, I don't know, frustrated with myself or with my education so far, how did I not know that we were locking folks up for their pregnancy outcomes, right? That, like, how did I not know this? Why aren't people talking about this? This touches so many of the issues that I care about so deeply, and I'm only hearing about it now. And I basically kept chasing that feeling, ended up writing a dissertation about it, studied it, you know, for all of my PhD. And now I'm a tenured professor and I'm still talking about it, reading about it, writing about it.
0: Yeah. So I'm getting goosebumps thinking about it because I bet a lot of people don't know about this. So what do you mean people get locked up for this? Can you tell us? I know that's a big part of the book, but yeah. I don't think our audience realizes that.
1: Yeah. You know, we one of the gifts, I guess we could say, in this post-Dobbs world, right, where Roe v. Wade has been overturned, is that some people are paying more attention to this than they used to. And I'm thankful for that. And people are seeing, you know, it's maybe we don't feel comfortable with the fact that people have to take legal risks to order abortion pills through the mail to get the care that they need. Maybe we don't feel okay about the fact that, you know, kids whose moms help them access abortion care are getting charged with crimes for it. That this is, a lot of it is built on this concept of fetal personhood, right? That the, or even more than that, fertilized egg personhood, right? That from the moment of conception, we have a full, independent, legal human being. When
0: you need to be protected, is that concept? Right? Because they don't have a voice. They don't even have vocal cords yet.
1: Right. They're considered, you know, the most innocent. Right. Even if their mom's innocent. Never done anything wrong, they're considered voiceless and innocent. And so, you know, the government needs to step in and protect them. And functionally, what that has meant, you know, historically and in some cases today, right, women were banned from performing certain jobs because they were worried about its impact on a potential pregnancy. People who test positive for drugs at the doctor's office, where you expect to have some degree of medical privacy, might get the cops called on them if they are pregnant or if they've just given birth. People who have miscarriages or stillbirths can be investigated, accused of essentially, you know, murder, homicide, feticide. And that there are people today who are spending decades in prisons, and in some of the worst prisons in the country, by the way, because they have been found guilty of committing crimes against their own pregnancies. There's a philosophical term for this, the maternal fetal conflict. And that's the idea that the pregnant person and the fetus are separate entities, that they have divergent interests, and that the government needs to weigh in on these interests. And since Roe v. Wade went away, there's really nothing standing in the way of the government from siding exclusively with what it perceives to be the interests of a fetus.
0: You know, I'm sure many people know about Roe v. Wade, but could you just, for those who may not know, explain it to people, and then what the implications were of it happening? How that was a long time ago that it was implemented, and now it's been overturned.
1: Yes,
0: relatively recently.
1: Yes, I mean, it's been, what a time to be a professor of reproductive law. You know, I have to update my little PowerPoint lectures for my students like every, you know, semester, because so much is happening. I mean, how we can rewind pretty far. So I want to go, let's go to 1873. And we have a guy named Anthony Comstock, and he's an anti-obscenity, anti-vice crusader, and a eugenicist as well. And he's deeply concerned about a number of things, including the declining white birth rate. This is, you know, this great replacement theory thing that is still around today, you know, that white people are being outbred and that's bad and we need to do something about it. And what he and essentially the federal government did about it was pass a law. We call it the Comstock Act. It bans shipment of any quote unquote obscene material through the mail, USPS or private carriers, right? And so this effectively shuts down contraceptive access and abortion access in the oldie times. It was not a crime before then, federally, right? People were having abortions. People were, you know, taking herbs and doing other kind of more, you know, older remedies to try to manage their fertility. And that went on for decades, right? And we saw the harms that it caused, that there were entire wings of some hospitals just for treating septic pregnancies, people who needed abortion care and couldn't get it, people who, you know, sought illegal abortion care, which isn't always, but is sometimes very unsafe, right? You had hospitals withholding care from people until they gave statements to police about who provided an abortion for them. And people were dying, right? That children were left motherless because of this. People were going to jail. The second wave feminist movement, this was one of their primary issues, right? How can you achieve any kind of equality in a place when you can die from a medical condition that's fully treatable, right? What does it mean to not be able to control your own fertility? And so in 65, we have the Griswold case that legalized contraception for married couples. In 72, we have the Eisenstadt case that extends that to single people. And in 73, we have Roe v. Wade, which, you know, provides constitutional protection for the right to abortion, that abortion in the first and second trimesters, according to Roe v. Wade, was considered a fundamental constitutional right. And Roe v. Wade, you know, the laws that I grew up with are not what Roe v. Wade said. Kind of about a decade after Roe v. Wade, we see a very organized effort to overturn it. We have, you know, political

0: conservatives who realize that their segregation arguments aren't as popular as they once were, and they need a new issue, and they choose abortion. So, you know, we have a case in the early 90s, Planned Parenthood versus Casey, that chops away already at a lot of the protections from Roe v. Wade. Mm-hmm. Roe v. Wade said in the first trimester, you're not allowed to regulate abortion at all. Nothing. This is a medical issue. We don't generally regulate those. Leave it up to the patient and their doctor. Second trimester, they say the government can start to regulate it, but only in the interest of protecting the pregnant person's health, right? So we can maybe say, you know, only certain kinds of medical professionals can provide an abortion, that kind of thing. And in the third trimester, according to Roe v. Wade, they said states can ban abortion entirely if they want to. That this is when, at the time, we considered the viability line, right? That these trimesters are a legal invention as well, by the way, right? It's not really how we measure pregnancy, but that once the fetus can possibly survive outside of the pregnant person's body, that the government's interest in that potential life is allowed to take precedent over the government's interest in protecting the rights of pregnant people for bodily autonomy, right? But in the early 90s, anti-abortion advocates are gaining a lot of ground and chipping away at this, that they are passing blatantly unconstitutional laws, laws that blatantly violate that trimester framework set up by Roe. And here we are today, right now, that it's been fully overturned. There is no constitutional right to abortion in the United States anymore. There was for almost 50 years, and that is gone today.
1: It's just remarkable to me at all that we would need to have a constitutional right for somebody to decide what to do with their body. But this is a really, really important discussion. We're going to take a pregnant pause and hear from our sponsors. I hope you don't mind that bad pun. We'll take a pregnant pause, and we'll be right back to talk with Dr. Howard about this really, really important subject. Folks, we'll be right back with the Dr. Joe Show.
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1: And we are back with the Dr. Joe Show. We're talking with Grace Howard, Associate Professor of Justice Studies at San Jose State University. And I know that we're right in the middle of this discussion about Roe v. Wade, about protections, about the constitutional right, which is mind-blowing to me that we

0: would need to say that people have a right to do what they want with their bodies. But when I was reading the book, I think it was in the acknowledgement section, there was one line that jumped out at me. I hope you don't mind. And folks, this is just me. It's the way my brain works. But in it, you talk, thanking all these people who really supported you and inspired you, but also you mentioned something about the creepy neighbors. So I'm sorry, Grace, can you just give us one moment about the creepy neighbors?
1: Yeah, I mean, look, sometimes when you're renting in a new city and you're a single woman, you end up with creepy neighbors. I'm renting an apartment. It's walking distance to campus, which is ideal, right? And I moved to California from a very small town in Indiana where my first professor job was. So I'm in San Jose, I'm downtown San Jose, and found, you know, a decent little apartment close enough to campus. And upstairs, it was this cool old Victorian house kind of split up into units. And upstairs, there were a lot of like retired single bored guys who were just really, really interested in everything that I was up to and had nothing else to do. So, you know, anytime anyone, including myself, comes or goes from my apartment, they're there to witness, smoking cigarettes and usually, you know, having some fun comments about it. And this was during COVID, right? So it was just too much. And I'm forever thankful to my friend and colleague, Edith Kinney, because she let me house sit for her and got me out of the creepy apartment with the creepy neighbors.
0: Thank you, Edith. Well, I'm sorry, it just was something that jumped out at me as I'm starting to read the book. So I appreciate you telling me. It is interesting because I think that there may be a way for us to move that, because a lot of people in the world take a position on abortion. It's like there's no in between, really, it seems.
1: Yeah. It happens to them, right?
0: Until it happens to them. Yes. So I'm just curious. This must go back a long time. There's a biological drive for us to reproduce. But there's also this idea that one group can impose their will on another.
1: Yeah.
0: I'm just wondering how, from your understanding of not just this particular topic, but what do you make of that? What's that about our world that we think that some people, pregnant women, are not what, capable enough of deciding what to do?
1: Yeah. Yeah, that they're not capable, that they don't understand, that, you know, women are evil, women are irrational, women need to be governed by the men around them or by the actual government. And governments have had an interest in reproduction for a long time. Who gets born and to whom? And what will that person's status be, right? I was always struck when I learned for the first time, one of the first laws passed by the House of Burgess in Virginia, my home state, was a law defining the status of children born to enslaved women. And this was a recognition that enslaved women were being raped and impregnated by their owners. And they were worried that those children might be able to make legal claims to status or property or inheritance. We can't be having that, right? Because these people are our property. And being able to reproduce your free labor force, right? What an incentive. And so the law said that instead of tracing lineage through the paternal line, which is what was standard in English common law, and we brought that to the colonies, is that if you are born of an enslaved woman, we'll trace it through the maternal line to prevent that kind of thing. You know, the more recent book I wrote about abortion, which is like a global history of abortion in about 100 pages, which is pretty ambitious, right? But to be able to see that, one, people have been trying to manage their fertility and regulate their own pregnancies for as long as we've had people, right? The first written medical text talks about inducing abortion, right? Or quote unquote, bringing on a late period, because we didn't have pregnancy tests yet. And you might not know you're pregnant for a while, right? That's something that I find so fascinating, right? But then all over the world, and the US did it too, that we have these moments where we're trying to develop a national identity. We are trying to shape the populace, right? We decide we have too many people or not enough people.

0: we need more consumers and soldiers, or, you know, we need more, we could say Hungarians, right? Hungary, Romania, right, banned abortion in the 60s, and it was fully disastrous. And yeah, it was this state attempt to develop a national identity that, you know, we don't want immigrants, we need more Romanians, and that to be a true Romanian, you had to be a certain way, right? So disabled children were basically sent to death camp orphanages, and poor women who were having children had their children taken from them because single mothers are not Romanian, right? It was fully disastrous, right? That there were police officers stationed at every hospital in the maternity wing, that they were the literal pregnancy police. And it was their job to decide, you know, is this a miscarriage that's just happening? Or do we think someone did something on purpose to cause this miscarriage to happen, to surveil and investigate every single pregnancy? You know, it's how we all get here. And so being able to influence it is probably one of the more powerful and visceral things that a government can do.
1: It's, you know, the book takes me into a whole nother dimension of understanding what this situation is about, because, you know, we think pro-life, but, you know, pro-abortion, it's way more complicated than that. The fact that there's this imposition on people's freedom.
0: Yeah.
1: It really struck me. And then, you know, in the book, you also talk a lot about the way the women, the pregnant, you actually don't call them women, which was also struck me, you know, people. I was really, you want to talk about that? Because as I was reading the book, I thought, well, why isn't she talking about women? And then you explained it.
0: Yeah.
1: And I really appreciate that. Can you tell people a little bit about that?
0: Yeah, so there are two reasons why I, in the book, am usually talking about pregnant people or people with the capacity for pregnancy.
1: Yes.
0: One of them is about inclusivity, and it is a reality that I know, controversial, that trans men can get pregnant. Right. Trans men can and do get pregnant and they have babies, and they are also surveilled by the state. Right. And non-binary people do, too. So wanting to include them in this conversation. And the other piece is sort of more of a law piece that I'm not actually talking about women's rights as women. Right. I'm talking about what happens to pregnant people and people who can get pregnant. Right. Not every woman is pregnant, can get pregnant, is ever pregnant, right? Old folks, young folks aren't being pregnant, right? But that there's also in U.S. law, this thing that was carved out, you know, however appropriate or inappropriate is, and it was actually in relation to a sex discrimination argument in terms of insurance applicability, insurance covering pregnancy, that if insurance doesn't cover pregnancy, that like, yeah, most of the people who are getting pregnant are women. So that's like sex discrimination, right?
1: I agree with that.
0: The court said, no, it's not. Because not all women are pregnant, it doesn't count. And so, you know, that's ridiculous. And fine, I'll meet you there. What are we doing to pregnant people?
1: Yeah.
0: Right? Do pregnant people get to stay people? Or does it stop once the pregnancy begins? Do you become a lesser class of person at that moment? So yeah, it's you know, and again, most of the people that I studied for this book, I looked at over 1,000 cases where people were charged with crimes against their own pregnancies from only 3 states. And as far as I could tell, most of them are women. But this legal phenomenon is not exclusive to impacting women.
1: Again, I don't think our audience realizes that people get charged with crimes.
0: Yeah.
1: Can you like elaborate on that? I know you talk a lot about it in the book. First of all, how do people get the book, Grace?
0: Oh, so the book, wherever books are sold, you can find it. It was published by University of California Press. You can go to the website and they have links to their own store. But yeah, all the big bookstore sellers, if they don't have it at your local library, ask them to pick up a copy. But yeah, so the vast majority of the cases that I look at in my book are folks who were using drugs, many of them addicted to drugs, and who become pregnant during that time, which is you can become pregnant whenever, right? Like, And then what happens? What are we supposed to do? If you're already using drugs, and especially if you have, you know, substance use disorder and you've become dependent on those drugs, and now the fact is that you're pregnant, what do you do?
1: I'm just going to stop you just for a moment, because I try not to use the word disorder.
0: Yeah.
1: Because disorder separates people into these groups. This group is okay, that group not. Yeah. So I use the word condition. And the only one that really sucks is substance use condition, because that's the acronym.
0: But yeah, so folks who are using drugs, I can't stop you.
1: Right. And I certainly have worked with many women who have been pregnant and we're in recovery. I mean, I'm an addiction specialist.
0: Yeah.
1: And it is a powerful modality to help them, but also to help my staff more than anything, not judge that person.
0: Absolutely. Yeah.
1: Because I think that that's what happens. And as we talk about it in your book is, hey, you're pregnant. You're meant to be like looking after this unborn child. What's going on with you yet? Yeah.
0: Yeah. What is it to be a mother, right? What is the ideal mother image that we have and that our government wants to promote? And, you know, being someone who uses drugs does not go there, right? Like, right. Especially, you know, illegal drugs, right? So, but what are you supposed to do? So, you know, some folks want to have abortions, and that is increasingly difficult to access, right? Even if you are someone who's using drugs during your pregnancy. And a lot of folks don't want to have abortions. They want to give birth to these babies. And most of them want to raise their babies, right? And mm-hmm. they want help. How can I do this pregnancy in the most healthy way possible? What resources are available to me, right, to become the kind of parent I want to be? And, you know, like, do I have a place to live? Do I have a job? Can I feed my babies, right? These are all the questions that come up. But instead of taking a more holistic approach and meeting people where they are and asking them what they want and need, we do this punishment thing. Which is, I mean, very American, really, right? Like, we can trace these roots back all the way to the first kind of Puritan settlers, right? That, you know, when people are disorderly, we punish them. You know, does that help? Well, what's the goal? If the goal is punishing people, we're doing great. But if the goal is helping people have healthier pregnancies, if the goal is keeping families together, if the goal is uplifting the rights of women and people who can become pregnant, we're failing at all of those goals.
1: Yeah, we certainly have been. And one of the goals that I really have every few minutes is to hear our sponsors and what they can produce for us. So we're going to be productive in that way. We'll hear from our sponsors, but we'll come right back with Dr. Howard talking about the pregnancy police. We'll be right back with the Dr. Joe Show.
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0: And we're back with the Dr. Joe Show with Dr. Grace Howard, author of The Pregnancy Police, Conceiving Crime, Arresting Personhood, and a new book, which I hope we'll come back and talk about, is What Do We Know and What Should We Do About Abortion? And that is out now. You can also get that wherever books are sold. Check it out, folks. But we were talking offline about this, again, this concept that somehow you're not capable enough of managing your body, your decisions. And it goes way back, as you say, to Puritan time. How do we get rid of this? I mean, is there a way for us to recognize that human beings are individuals who are capable of making decisions? How do we do that, Grace?
1: Oh, it's a big project, right? I mean, this will be lifetimes of work. So, I mean, and social scientists and public health experts, right? We study this. We know the kinds of things that can make things better, right? For kind of everyone. That what if instead of funneling so much of our money into punishment, we funneled that money into prevention, right? And prevention meaning like, does every child have enough food? Do you have a safe place to live? Do you have access to an education? What can we do to prevent, you know, for you from experiencing traumas? I mean, suffering is inevitable because we're living things and bad things can happen to us, right? But there are so many things that the government can do to reduce crime and to help everybody live a healthier, happier life. But instead, right, we're putting so much of our money into catching people when they've done something we decide is wrong and then punishing them afterwards. Right? What if we did something a little bit more proactive? And so in the case of this pregnancy stuff, right? So most of the cases do involve someone who's using drugs during pregnancy and they test positive when they go to give birth. There's also cases where people hurt themselves. People try to end their lives and they get charged with a crime if they're pregnant when they do it, or people who are accused. Some of them actually did, and some of them were just wrongly accused of it, of intentionally terminating a pregnancy. That instead of this punishment stuff, what if we greatly expanded prenatal care? What if we trained and hired our healthcare providers kind of demanding more empathy? I think that there's a major problem with kind of the authoritarianism of the white coat and the what I say goes of it all. One of the more disturbing findings from my study is that 77% of these arrests happen after a healthcare provider report. Right now, if I can't trust my healthcare provider, why would I go? Right? This criminalization actually makes it worse. So if somebody is using drugs or if somebody's really suffering with mental health issues during their pregnancy, you want them to be getting more care, right? You don't want to scare them away from care and punish them after the fact, right? So if you feel or if you've experienced judgment from the nurse who's taking your urine test, that you right, then maybe you're just never going to go back, and that doesn't help either. I think this also larger kind of legal question, what do we do with pregnancy? What do we do with that? Because, since the late 1800s, the law has really gotten more involved here, that it used to be, a private family matter. And it was, women and their husbands or their fathers usually, right, who are having to deal with this. But now that the government gets involved, that they get to essentially decide your legal status. And the fact of the matter is you cannot have personhood for fertilized eggs and personhood for pregnant people at the same time, right? If you elevate one, the other has to go away, right? So if we've decided that a fertilized egg is a legal person and we think that your factory job might not be safe for you anymore, well, maybe we just need to get you out of there. Maybe you don't have a job now, right? That's something that we've done historically, and there are currently protections in place for that to not happen with employment, right? But we could go back so easily. I mean, without the protection of Roe v. Wade in the Constitution, the only right women have in the Constitution is the right to vote. That's the only right? There's no equal rights amendment, right? And so, if the government decides, they want to promote trad wife, stay at home, having babies, and only certain people having babies, right? Then, they're trying to do it right now.
0: Yeah. Well, there's amendments and womenments, I suppose, is what we need to do. And the other thing, I'm sure, again, it's just my brain, but we talk about labor laws, but that's not labor, like pregnancy, having labor. A baby, labor, yeah. Right? But yeah. How did they evolve? Who had the thought? Who has the right to say, you know, we're going to make the government in charge of you?
2: Yeah.
0: I mean, we see it all the time. But in this particular instance, so many people, I think on one side, say, yeah, we should do that because we can't trust these pregnant women because they may not give birth to their baby.
1: Yeah. Yeah. So that you essentially become a vessel, right? I mean, one of the shocking things, you know, a lot of Alabama is the most active state today in terms of arresting folks for crimes against their own pregnancies. And most of those arrests are about substance use during pregnancy. There's a law there called chemical endangerment of a minor. And it was originally introduced to protect like kids from being in trailer park meth labs, basically, right? That if you have a child in an environment where drugs are being used or manufactured, that that is felony child abuse. Says nothing about pregnancy, says nothing about fetuses. And as soon as that law went into effect, some prosecutors around the state started applying it to pregnancy, which basically defines the pregnant body as an environment, right? You have a child in your uterus environment, right? And you're polluting your environment. I mean, that's something else that was disturbing when I was looking up, you know, doing a kind of a survey, what are the criminal laws on the books in the states about pregnancy? And, you know, a lot of state legislative archive websites are so fun to navigate, but that using, you know, these keyword terms to try to find these laws, sometimes I couldn't tell if a law was about livestock or if it was about human beings. You know, there was a lot of like laws about what you can do with a pregnant cow. And then the next one, like, what can you do with a pregnant lady? Just like, gross to like, I mean, that it literally was like an embodied experience of like, oh no, these laws are gross.
0: You know, let me just shift to that for a moment. So what was this like for you doing this research and learning all this remarkable criminalization of you?
1: Yeah. You know, I've joked that like I should study happier things in more fun places.
0: but that's the irony. But pregnancy, it can be remarkable as well.
1: Oh, yeah.
0: I mean, you know, I mean, I'm blessed with 4 amazing kids.
1: Yeah.
0: You know, and that pregnant experience, my wife and myself, was remarkable.
1: But I'm always in awe, right? Like I was a birth doula before I was a professor, and I also worked in an abortion clinic, right? And it was just fully in awe of each and every one of these people, like whichever route they're taking with how they want their pregnancy to go. Like giving birth is astonishing and miraculous. And like, we should all be on our knees, right? And instead what we're doing is like denigrating and punishing and dehumanizing people. This work was so incredible to do. It was heartbreaking all the time. It was, I'm sure, traumatizing to me in some ways. And it was also just like, I was like a dog with a bone with this thing. I couldn't let it go. It's so fascinating. It wasn't and isn't being looked at enough. And so I just kept going. But I do remember, you know, I did Freedom of Information Act requests for all of these case records. And any case where the defendant was an adult, that's considered public record. So, you know, I have these case documents and it's often just some court documents, but sometimes you get letters that the defendants write to the judge. Yes. Right. And I don't know if everyone has ever looked at letters, you know, sent from prison, like they're handwritten with pencil. Right. And this one woman in particular, I'll just never forget her. She was a young mom and her like 13-year-old kid had just had a baby. And she's begging the judge to let her out so she can be there with her little girl and granddaughter. Begging, and it's letter after letter after letter. And I see her trying to incorporate legal terminology and using bigger words, right? Like to try to appeal and to try to give herself some sense of like gravitas or like to prove her humanity and worth to this judge. And it was pretty clear that the judge wasn't reading any of them. Yeah. That was a cry for me, for sure, right? Just truly heartbreaking that, I mean, we don't treat animals this way. You know, like it's so needlessly mean. It doesn't get good health outcomes for anybody. Like even if we only care about a healthy baby, we're not doing that. And it is traumatizing intergenerationally, right? That woman's trauma, her mother

0: who is trying to manage. Sorry, my cat is yelling in the background here. Mad about it.
1: We can hear. It's fine. Oh, good. They're fine.
0: Right. That the great grandmother, the mom who's been arrested, the daughter who's 13 and just had a baby, and that baby, all impacted by this. Right.
2: Absolutely. You have,
0: when you're separating newborns from their mom, that is inherently lifelong traumatizing for that baby. Like, we know this. We measure the harm when you separate a baby from their mom, even when, you know, we have no other good options. But that does harm. That is harm. And it's seen as only a good thing. Oh, you're getting the baby away from their villainous and uncaring mother. Even one of the prosecutors I interviewed, you know, he was complaining that, you know, before these criminalization efforts were underway, what could we do? All we could do was take their kids. Who cares? And like, I'm pretty sure the kids care, and I'm pretty sure most of the parents care too, right? Like, being arrested in front of your child, not being able to go back from the hospital and greet your child, you're arrested right there and taken away forever. Like, these moms talk about being worried. Please, just could you just not arrest me here? Let me go home. Let me hug my kid when he comes home from school and say goodbye and explain what's happening, right? But we're not doing that. We're just putting folks in cages.
1: Well, you talk about that in several of the chapters about, you know, woman who can't go home to her child because she's now been put in jail for any number of reasons. But to criminalize pregnancy is, again, I think, just astounding. I mean, the pregnancy police, conceiving crime. And I appreciate the pun on conceiving as well. You know, you're welcome. There's a lot to review here, but the essence that I want our audience to take away with is you have to decide where you land on this, because there is one thing about absolutely protecting an unborn child. Nobody's going to argue we need to protect children in general.
3: Yeah.
1: But that doesn't mean you can do it at someone else's expense. I mean, that's part of what we've done. And a crime, to me, is all crime comes down to the devaluation of one person over another.
3: Oh, yeah.
1: That's what crime is. But to say that this is devaluing an unborn child, how do we balance that? And, you know, one of the things that we talk about in terms of balance is that we have a balance, like every 13 minutes we listen to our sponsors. That's the balance that we have in the Dr. Joe Show. So with that in mind, weighty subject as it may be, that's a balance pun. We will take a break. We'll listen to our sponsors, what they have to offer us, and we'll be right back with the Dr. Joe Show. We'll take a quick break.
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2: And we are back with the Dr. Joe Show, talking with Grace Howard and her book, The Pregnancy Police, Conceiving Crime, Arresting Personhood. And folks, I highly recommend it. You will learn a lot, and I think be astonished at how much we have criminalized this basic part of who we are as human beings. But offline, we were talking a bit about some of the things that are a bee in your bonnet, as you said, Grace. So can you just talk about that with our audience for a moment?
3: Yeah. So, you know, like I said earlier, I'm really thankful that after Roe v. Wade being overturned, so many people have sort of been reawakened to this as an issue. People are paying attention to it in a way they never have before. I think that's an exciting moment for advocates, especially. And I'm still seeing, you know, what I and others describe as respectability politics happening here. So, you know, many people will get upset if you know, someone has a miscarriage and is arrested and is accused of taking abortion pills, right? People will be so upset about that. They'll be offended by it. They'll, you know, demand freedom for this person. There's international press coverage. As there should be, because it's awful, right? And at the same time, it is still true today, even after Roe v. Wade being overturned, that most of these pregnancy-related arrests are not related to abortion or miscarriage. Most of them are about someone testing positive for drugs when they go to give birth. And those people deserve our care and respect and outrage as well. We, right, if we want to be selfish about it, we could say the case law that they are using to punish people for abortions right now, the case law they are using to ban IVF in Alabama for a little while, right? It's all built on these drug cases.
2: So just so people know, IVF, in vitro fertilization, correct?
3: In vitro fertilization, okay. Yes. And a few years ago in Alabama, there was an Alabama Supreme Court ruling. They basically said that all of those frozen embryos that don't get implanted, they're just waiting in freezers. They said that those are extra uterine children, that they're legal, which is like, oh, wow, cool. That's a lot of kids in freezers.
2: Okay. Right.
3: And people were so mad about that, which they should be. It's outrageous, right? Like so many people depend on IVF to have their children. But we also know the kinds of people who can generally access IVF are people with resources. They're people with money, right? That there's a kind of respectability that comes along with that, that we're sort of outraged on their behalf. They want to have children. We should be protecting that. That's a good thing. But when it comes to, you know, a poor single mom who uses meth to work two full-time jobs and gets arrested when she tests positive, we don't want to touch that. And that's a problem. It's the same problem, right? That she is being put in a lower position relative to the fetus that she's carrying. We are punishing her. We're humiliating her publicly. We're traumatizing her. We're not providing her with the support and care and outrage that she deserves. And I think when we play respectability politics in that way, these things can sneak up on us, right? Like, eventually, these issues will impact every single person, not just the impoverished people who are, you know, having trouble with drugs, right? It can come around. So we need to have care and respect for those people too. If not for their own sakes, then do it for yourself, right? Because these issues do not exist in echo chambers. They all are interwoven together, and ending our oppression relies on us recognizing the interwovenness.
2: Right, because they set a precedent that you could then have your rights infringed upon.
3: Yes.
2: Even if you're not a pregnant person.
3: Yeah.
2: That's part of what we're looking at. You know, no, you can't do that. You can't go there. You must do this.
3: I think Alabama IVF case cited a drug case 7 times, right? And like nobody was talking about it when it was the drug case, but now that it's the IVF thing, we're all mad about it, right? I mean, that was in 2013, that Supreme Court case.
2: So is it not, and I'm not saying it's a good thing that Roe v. Wade was overturned, but the fact that it was has brought it back into public awareness.
3: Yes.
2: Maybe that's an unforeseen and good consequence that the Supreme Court didn't really think of that one through.
3: Yeah, I mean, it's awful, right? Like, people have died. And I mean, I remember so many of us in this world, in the advocacy world or in the academic world, just felt like Cassandras because we've been yelling, like, they're going to overturn Roe v. Wade.
2: And right.
3: Like, no,
2: no,
3: don't
2: not.
3: Be ridiculous. Don't be hysterical. And like, well, look what

0: They did, right? So people are outraged. People are paying attention to it in a way that they hadn't before. And like heartbreakingly, people who thought they would never have to think about it because they would never have an abortion are finding themselves in positions where they need abortion care and cannot get it. Right. Now, it shouldn't have to come to that to have a realization that, like, uh-oh, maybe abortion's important, right? But people are having that experience that, oh, I didn't know it counted as an abortion if it was follow-up care for a miscarriage, or I thought if it was an ectopic pregnancy, it didn't count as an abortion. Like, no, like you can use whatever euphemisms you want to feel better about it, but all of that is abortion care. It is all the same care.
1: Yeah. No, I think it is startling also on a whole another level how a Supreme Court can dictate the direction of our country. But that's perhaps another topic for another day, but it's still unfortunately an IM. So it's still the best that we can do. That's the IM. The idea is saying we are always at a current maximum potential. And it's not just an individual, but a society also responding to an influence by the four domains. Your home domain, America is our home, right? It's also the home in which you live. The social domain, which is everything else. And the social domain is our relationship with each other in our homes. Those two domains are outside, the internal domains, the biological domain of your brain and body. And we are talking a lot today about the biological domain. And then that I see. How do I see myself? How do I think other people see me? And here we are. What is it like as a pregnant woman now in some states to be seen in this way? But the four domains interact. Because they interact, there are two truths. The first truth, small changes can have big effects. So, Grace, given what we're talking about tonight, what small change can you recommend to our listeners?
0: Am I allowed to do two? Can I do two?
1: Yes, you
0: Okay,
1: can. You
0: thank
1: can do
0: you.
1: two.
0: Okay, if you are a healthcare provider, I urge you to stop drug testing your pregnant patients, because we're generally not doing this for healthcare reasons anyway, right? We're generally doing this for like CPS and surveillance stuff. Stop doing it. You don't have to report it if you don't test it. So that's one. And then the second one, I would say, just remember that pregnant people are people first. You're a person before you become pregnant, and you stay a person after you become pregnant. The fact that you're pregnant does not change that. And we need to stop acting like it changes that. I think that that's a pretty major problem, that dehumanization of people who are pregnant.
1: Which is remarkable that we dehumanize the very people that we are entrusting to take care of our other next generation of humans.
0: The place where we all come from.
1: Yeah,
0: Yeah.
1: it's mind-boggling. Second truth of the I am. Everyone's got one. Everyone is interested through their I see domain, what you think about them, which has an effect on their biological domain, because you know it feels different when you feel respected or disrespected. And because you're part of someone's home or social domain, the second truth of the I am, you control no one, but you influence everyone. And you get to choose the kind of influence you want to be. Professor Grace Howard, author, person who has a mission and a passion, what kind of influence do you want to be?
0: I want to encourage people to not give in to their meanest impulse. I get them. I've had them, right? We all go through terrible things, times when you want revenge, right? Or some kind of retribution. And I think we can do better than that. I think when we give in to that, we can hurt a lot of people in a way that really doesn't do anything good in the long term. And I think that giving in to wanting to do that meanest impulse that, you know, the only solution is to punish someone after the fact. I think we can do better. Don't be so mean.
1: And the word think is really critical here because that impulse is not a thinking thing. That is a limbic, emotional, sometimes irrational response. So how do we do that, Grace? How do we think this through? What's your advice?
0: Think about like neuroplasticity. I mean, we do, our society is so punishment oriented. I was just reading the other day, you know, a professor who has their students as an assignment design a government. And one of the first things, and that they spend most of the writing about, is like, how are we going to punish people, right? That like so much of what we think about as solutions to problems is punishment oriented.

0: But that will protect all those other people.
1: We're going to use you as an example, teach everyone a lesson, and now you'll never do the bad thing again because we gave you some of that quote-unquote tough love. It's like, no, you've like separated a family and given someone a felony child abuse conviction and traumatized them in a cage. I don't know that they're going to come out and be doing great. Like what I might want to do if I am separated from my child at childbirth and put in a cage and then let out, I might want to do so many drugs about that. Like, you know, if most of these are drug cases, right? Like traumatizing someone in a prison or a jail, I think generally isn't going to make them want to do drugs less.
0: Right. No, because we sadly reinforce that worst nightmare that you have no value. And that's what every human being wants. We just want to feel valued by someone else.
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3: Would take place via firing squad at Fort Hood and says it will be public. A Pentagon official confirms it'll be live streamed. Hassan was sentenced to death for the 2009 mass shooting at Fort Hood, Texas, which left 13 people dead and 32 wounded. ABC's Trevor Ault.
4: If this execution takes place in December, and Hegseth says it will, it would be the first public execution in the U.S. in some 90 years. And that defense official tells ABC News it will be live streamed.
3: Russia carrying out an intense attack on Ukraine. In the past 2 days, at least 63 Ukrainians have been killed. ABC's Ian Pannell.
5: A glide bomb exploding next to two packed buses in eastern Ukraine. We think at least 30 people killed, 20 wounded, according to local officials. And rescuers there having to pour through what was left of the debris, trying to rescue those who'd been wounded and obviously carrying away the bodies of the dead.
3: The trip from Madrid, Spain to Dallas-Fort Worth was about 3 hours longer than usual because of a problem on board an American Airlines jumbo jet.
6: American Flight 37 was well into its 10-hour journey across the Atlantic when the crew declared an urgent but not emergency situation, telling controllers on the ground.
7: Well, you have only two potties operating on board for American 37 Heavy.
8: You said only two potties, is that right?
7: That's affirmative.
6: The six others were out of service. The Boeing 777 had the 287 people on board landed at JFK. The issue was fixed. The flight arrived at DFW about 3 hours behind schedule. Jim Ryan, ABC News.
3: The World Health Organization says it needs more information on the suspected plague death of a Russian lab worker in Siberia. The organization says Russia has not provided enough info to conduct a full risk assessment. Now, President Trump says he has a call set up with President Putin, and the CDC is getting ready to start screening certain travelers. I'm Stephanie Officer, ABC News.
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10: Good evening. Tonight's going to turn out seasonably chilly under a clear sky, the low 48, mid-50s downtown. Tomorrow, breezy, though beautiful with bright sunshine, the mid and upper 60s, a little cooler. Tomorrow night, clear, low in the low to mid-40s to 50 in the city. Saturday, plenty of sun, mid-60s. And then we'll watch what's now Hurricane Isaias that'll be tracking up across the Tennessee Valley to our west as high pressure moves away by Sunday. Some of that moisture will move in our direction, but it looks like the Patriots game will get underway without any rain, clouding up. And then by later in the night and into early Monday morning for the holiday, a bit of rain ending, highs near 68. For WATD, I'm meteorologist Rob Gilman.
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4: Good evening, ladies and gentlemen. It's Gabe Sirota here with you on another fantastic Thursday night, 9 p.m. Friends with Benefits right here on 95.9 WATD. Very happy to be back behind the mic. I've been off for a while. As some of you may know, I ran into some health issues. I had kidney failure last year, and I was able to get a kidney transplant. And I'm now 9 months out, give or take, from my January transplant, and I'm feeling great. Happy to share that report with our listeners. And I hope to continue to be able to be here on the radio with you to bring you the latest, the greatest, the newest and the best that there is on the South Shore. For many years, we've done this show, and I've been a part of the show for, I don't know, it's got to be at least 10 years, probably 12, give or take. My friend Brian Stratton started the show many years ago, and I decided to join him and had a lot of fun and really worked on the show quite a bit. I was here weekly back in the old days. And when Brian passed away, we decided to keep the show going. And so now we've been coming in, and each of us, that's Paul, Bob, Joe, and I, have been taking one show per month. And it's gotten to the point now where we're able to fill a month with really good content and keep you guys informed. I know Bob, he owns Upper Entertainment, and he loves to be able to promote his musical acts and his comedy acts. He usually does that in the first weekend, I should say the first Thursday of every month. The schedule has been varied. I'm trying to get back to the second Thursday of every month, which is tonight. And one of the things that we like to do is, at least I've liked to do over the years, is really try to focus on community. And one of the ways we do that is we do a small business spotlight, and that's what we're going to try to do tonight. And I'm a firm believer in supporting your communities by shopping locally. Is it easier to buy certain things online? It is. But what it does is it just puts more money online

0: in these zillionaires' pockets. You know, Jeff Bezos doesn't need any more of your money, but the local shopkeepers do. You know, every dollar you spend in there makes a greater impact on them and the lives of their families. And I also think that by shopping locally, you get the experience of speaking with someone and seeing and touching and feeling the items and being able to really understand how they will work for you and enjoy the experience of going out there and physically shopping. So that said, I'd like to focus on a couple of businesses tonight. I have a couple of friends of mine have decided to join the show. First and foremost, my dear friend Paul Kearney, who we know is one of the hosts of the show, is with us tonight and owner of Atlanta Sports Clubs, one of the sponsors. Paul, how you doing?
1: Hey, Dave. I'm so happy you're back, buddy. Welcome back.
0: Thanks, man. It's great to be back on air, and I look forward to doing shows with you and getting back into it. I'm starting to really feel like myself again, and I'm excited that you've joined me tonight because we're going to talk a little bit about the show, but also about being a small business owner. You've been one on the South Shore for years, and you know your landscape has changed a bit, but I'm sure you've got some great insights about what it means to own a small business. And you've got some exciting stuff happening with Atlantis Sports Clubs now, and I can't wait to talk to you a little bit about that. I'd like to, however, introduce our other guest who's on the other line tonight, and this is Margie Perez. Margie's a dear friend of ours. And hi, Margie. How are you?
2: I'm good, Gabe.
0: Margie,
2: welcome back to your show.
0: Thank you, and thanks for joining me. Margie owns a consignment store in Braintree called Finders and Keepers. And I think, you know, the local touch when you go to do something like that to shop for clothing items and jewelry items, it's always better to see them, feel them, touch them, and have the experience of, you know, talking to the local business owner about that. And so to focus a little bit on what it is to be a local business owner, my wife Heather, who I think is probably sleeping by now, she also is a small business owner. She goes to bed early because she gets up early. She owns a daycare center and has to be there super early so she can run around after 2 and 3 year olds all day. And that's a whole other story for another day. I'll share a couple of stories. I'm very lucky. I get to horse around with the kids. I have zero responsibilities except to make them laugh. And so I'm very lucky that I get to do that with the little monsters running around at school. So as small business owners, I know that there are some parallels in what you all have to do. And I'm hoping that we'll have Liz joining us. Is she available? Liz, are you on the other line? Liz, are you with us?
3: Yes.
0: Hey, Liz. How are you doing, Liz? Thanks for joining us.
3: I'm great. How are you?
0: I'm doing great. Liz is also a small business owner. She owns Sweet Lizzie Peas. It's a bakery and sweets shop, I guess. It's a bakery in Braintree, and makes awesome, delicious, and really, really creative and beautiful stuff. So I'm happy to have three small business owners here. And I just want to start off with Paul, because, Paul, you've been on the show a bunch, and I know that you've been working as the main dude at Atlantis Sports Clubs for years, and you've really had relationships in many areas of Massachusetts over the years. So you've got some exciting news about what's coming on the South Shore, actually on the Cape. Is that right?
1: Yeah, and thanks for having us. And hi all small business friends out there. Liz and Margie, thank you for coming to the show. And I think, you know, small businesses are definitely the heart and soul of the community. We're so lucky here in the South Shore to have so many little small business owners, and it is something that, you know, you get up every day and you grind and get through it. You know, it's fun, it's exciting, it's hard, definitely hard. Right now we're going through construction. We're going to be opening our new facility in the summer. In the meantime, we're operating out of our in Yarmouth. We have a couple pools there. We have a salt pool there, and we've been able to keep people healthy. And we started our swim lessons for kids in Hyannis, and we're doing some aerobics classes, step classes at another facility. So it's working. But, you know, the thing about small business owners, as you guys all know, you got to be creative. And you got to come up with some ways and just, you know, get things going. So, yeah, thanks, Gabe. Thanks for doing this, because I think it's really important to know, like you were saying, you know, you spend money in local businesses, it stays in the community as opposed to sending it, shipping it out elsewhere.
0: Right.
1: So thank you for that.
0: Oh, no problem. And I heard on just one of the ads before we actually started talking that are you offering a 40% off on a fun pass? Is that still out there?
1: That's you know, that's funny. That commercial's old. I was thinking that we got to. We're not even. We're not open yet, actually, for that. So we will be offering some specials, and I'll let you know. I got to redo that commercial, though.
0: No, I'm sure. I couldn't help noticing it, and I figured if it was a live promotion, I might as well promote it.
1: Yeah.
0: No, that's great. I remember the old. Gym in Hyannis, and I thought that was really nice, like a great place to be. So I can't wait to see what you've got going on now, and then of course what's coming in the summer should be just phenomenal. Very exciting.
1: Yeah, thank you. I do want to give a shout out to my beautiful bride. We're going to be 22 years tomorrow, so listening, honey, happy anniversary.
0: Beautiful. That's so nice. Congrats, Paul.
1: Yeah,
0: and Tracy. That's just phenomenal. For anyone who doesn't know, Paul was the officiant at my wedding, which was just five and a half years now, something like that. But it was so much fun. We had the best time, and Paul did a great job. So it's exciting to hear about Atlantis because, again, to have that place where people can go and feel comfortable and take care of their bodies and their minds in a fun environment that provides you know, safety and variety and new equipment and meeting new people and great trainers and lifeguards. And it's a gym is a great place to be. And I'm excited that you're going to have a whole new operation down there next summer and that you've got stuff going on right now. You got kids swim classes now, which is just, phenomenal. That's really great. And I'm excited for you, man. It's good talking to you again. We'll have to do a show again together one of these upcoming weeks. But as a small business owner, I'm sure that you've been involved in some real estate situations over the years. You know, I'm sure you've had a number of different leases with business owners and real estate owners or organizations. I'm sure there are some challenges, when you're number one looking for a spot, but also when you're working in a location. So what, if I can ask you, Paul, what, was really the best piece or what made you so attracted to what you're doing now in the relocation of the Hyannis gym? What really brought you to the new location and just tell me why it's going to be great?
1: Yeah, well, thank you for that. We were acquired by a school, the Riverview School, which is a great school, and they bought the property and they're developing it into a community where kids can feel valued and they can create jobs. Where one of the things that we're focused on is by bringing new jobs to the community. So when you talk about small businesses, we also realize that they employ 50% of the workforce. Mm. And that's something that we're really happy about, to be able to help kids. And I call them kids. My kids are in college. and it's a good chance for them to go back, go into the community and feel valued. And that's the goal of the, it's called Friends Together, and it's going to be awesome. And we're going to be inside the school. It's really kind of like a small college, you know. They're going to be doing a lot of job training, and it's going to be great. So it's just been such a good opportunity to work with all the folks that are involved in it. So thanks for bringing that up. I appreciate that. And then as far as real estate goes, the real estate business is, you know, it fills in the gaps when you're a small business owner. You have to kind of fill in the gaps. So I'm glad I got my real estate license because that helped, and especially over COVID, you know, to help feed the family, basically.
0: Right.
1: But it's good to be diverse in small businesses, and I can't wait to hear from your other guests on what they're up to.
0: Well, I'll tell you what, Margie has been in the consignment business for a while now, and you weren't always in your Braintree location. You were originally in Quincy, is that right?
2: Correct. We were in Quincy for almost 20 years.
0: Right.
2: And then we moved to Braintree 7 years ago when they sold the block that we were in and everybody had to move.
0: Wow. So,
2: looking for real estate was difficult. I looked at 100 different places that just didn't quite do it and ended up where I am.
0: Right, which is a great spot. There's so much great foot traffic right there in Braintree. That's Washington Street?
2: Yes,
0: is that what that is?
2: Right in Braintree Square.
0: Right in Braintree Square.
2: And there's other small businesses, so you can come and do two or three things in an afternoon.
0: Right. So I know you're right next door to a bakery.
2: I am.
0: Who coincidentally, which is owned by our other guest, Liz, who owns Sweet Lizzie Peas, quite the baker. But Margie, about the consignment business, what is it about that specific business that drew you to it? And keeps you excited to go in and do the work on a regular basis?
2: I don't know what initially drew me to it, to be honest with you. It's been so long, I think I forget. But I love it now. I love clothing. I have so many people who come in every day, and you build a relationship with so many people. You know everything about them, things you don't want to know about them. it's fun. We have wonderful people who come in, and the clothing has gotten better and better every year.
0: Now, what do you mean by
2: and
0: that?
2: Right now,
0: so just clarify on that. Like, when you say better and better quality?
2: Yeah.
0: Okay.
2: And more expensive things. Pocketbooks are a hot commodity, and the more Tory Burch and Louis Vuitton and all these bags are hot items for people to come in and look at.
0: Right, and you get stuff like that all the time, the Michael Kors bags. And then the clothing you get, you primarily have high-end stuff. I mean, you want to at least have it be nice. It's not, you know, it's a little bit different from some of the other stores you see out there. You know, it might not necessarily be top of the line. But often you get stuff that's not only top of the line, but still brand new, has tags on it.
2: I have probably more than half my inventory is new with tags.
0: That's phenomenal. And when something like that comes in, I know could you do me a favor, just explain how consignment works? So for those of us out there listening who don't know, they'll get a sense of what it is.
2: Okay, in our store, right now we're taking winter items because that's what people are looking for.
0: Right.
2: And we try to take name brands so that they're looking for better names. You can go anywhere and buy Walmart. So we don't want to have we don't want to use our space for that kind of item. And they bring them in just freshly laundered and pressed. And we look at the items when people bring them in. We pick what we think will sell in our area. And then the person receives 50% of what the item sells for.
0: Okay, that's easy enough. And is there a specific methodology behind pricing? Although I don't need you to give all your secrets away. I mean, I can only imagine. No, I would imagine you know just from the research that you do and your knowledge you know, what some of these items are worth or what they might go for. And I guess now that we also have, you know, the internet, we can always figure that stuff out. But, you know, you
2: I
0: offer
2: do have
0: items.
2: A lot of people who come in and they Google.

0: take a picture of what the item is,
1: mm-hmm.
0: and they put it into Google, and then it will tell them how much it sells for,
1: right,
0: and where they can find it, you know, at a low price.
1: Right, right. So would you say that a lot of your items, I mean, your items are at great discounts? You
0: yes.
1: can find something, a $300 bag for, I don't know what, half of that or whatever the numbers are.
0: Oh, a little bit less than half.
1: Less than half. Okay. So what you're doing is you're offering lightly used, barely used, or not even used items for significant discounts.
0: Yes.
1: That's great.
0: And thrifting is very hot right now.
1: Yep.
0: It's become a very hot thing for people to do. And there's a lot of young...
1: Lightly used, barely used, or not even used items for significant discounts.
0: Yes.
1: That's great.
0: And thrifting is very hot right now.
1: Yep.
0: It's become a very hot thing for people to do. And there's a lot of young people who do it, which is wonderful.
1: Now,
0: they're very knowledgeable, and they come in. I get a lot of the school kids,
1: mm-hmm.
0: and they know what they want, and they have their Apple Pay, and they make their purchase and use Apple Pay, and out they go.
1: Yeah, that's pretty amazing. I think it's it's super important. Not only do you get cool things, but you save some money in doing so. So, you know, it's a win-win-win for everybody, and the people who have dropped off their clothes end up getting 50% of what they sell for. So everybody
0: yeah,
1: wins.
0: You're not going to make $1 million, but you might be able to go out and buy a couple of new things.
1: Right. No, I think that's phenomenal. And, you know, you're a business in the community, paying taxes there and giving back. You know, people know that they can come to your place, and even if they don't find something that they love, it's a nice place to be for a couple of minutes, and it's a great area to be in. You said, there's a bunch of businesses there, and it's a good spot to be to spend just some time. Now, what days of the week? Are you open 7 days a week?
0: No, we're open 6, Monday through Saturday.
1: Okay.
0: So we're open 10 to 5 Monday through Friday and 10 to 4 on Saturday.
1: 10 to 4 on Saturday. Okay. Yeah, I've been up at the store a couple of times on Saturdays. I remember someone I know used to work with you. We know someone very well who used to work there. That is to say that my wife, Heather, helped Margie out at the store on Saturdays for a bunch of years.
0: Oh, and probably
1: 10 years. And it was always, it was fun to go on a Saturday and to see you guys there and maybe pick up Heather as we went out to dinner or, pick her up as we went out with you guys for dinner, which is always a nice thing to do. But I'm excited that, you're getting really high quality items that people just aren't wearing anymore or never wore to begin with or didn't quite fit them, but they never returned.
0: There's a big movement now, reduce, reuse, recycle.
1: Right.
0: And so people are very into that.
1: Right. I completely understand that. I got a compliment the other day on a sweatshirt that I owned for probably 10 plus years. And she said, I love how the way it's a sweatshirt. It just says Maine on it from the state of Maine. And a woman said, I love how the letters are all faded. That's like, cool. How'd they do that? I said, well, it's just old. I wear it forever, but it's like a vintage item at this point, even though it's just a sweatshirt. I got a real compliment on it. So I guess that whole, reuse thing is huge. And I like that a lot. I'm big into that. I gave up my new car and I'm driving a used car now. Reduce, reuse, and recycle. So that's how that works. I mean, I'm trying to be part of the whole recycling community. We recycle at the house, and I think it's a good thing to do and to have the ability to offer that for a financial incentive for you is great. And I'm excited to see, what other things you get in. Every once in a while, I'll pick up a little something for myself because why not? You never know what you can find at a consignment shop.
0: No, you don't.
1: You don't. And Liz, we will get to you. I'm excited to hear more about the bakery, what you're doing, and I'm sure that this time of year, you're getting orders for all kinds of stuff, and Halloween's going to be awesome, and then you always do lots of creative, fun stuff. And we will talk a little bit more about that. We'll swing both of our other guests back in for our discussion, but first, we do need to appease our advertisers.

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4: 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Contact us today.

0: Well, we are back. It is 9:30 on a Thursday night here in Marshfield. It's, I'm going to guess, I don't know, 57 degrees, who knows. But it's a beautiful, beautiful October night. It was a gorgeous October day, and I'll argue with anyone that this is the best weather of the year. I mean, I think that the September into October days that are just crystal clear during the day, not super hot, and then you get nice and sort of chilly but not extra cold at night. These are my kinds of days. I'm a real East Coast, New England kind of guy, and I like it, which is not to mean that I love the cold, which I don't, but these days are the best. That's how I look at it. I'm Gabe Sirota. I'm here on Friends with Benefits. I have three guests with me on the line. One is Paul Kearney, the owner of Atlantis Sports Clubs. And I have Margie Perez, who's the owner of Finders Keepers Consignment in Braintree. And Liz Perez, who owns Sweet Lizzie Peas, a bakery also in Braintree. And we were just talking about the consignment business and how that works and how it gives an opportunity not only for people to purchase high-quality, lightly or not even ever used items for less money, but it also gives those who donated those items an opportunity to recoup a little bit of cash on the back end as well. So if you have stuff that is of high quality and you know, you'd like to maybe turn it around instead of having it just sit in the back of your closet, consider Finders Keepers in Braintree. Margie, you're taking winter stuff now. Do those who want to consign with you, do they make an appointment or do you have specific days where they can come in? How does that work?
1: They can pretty much come in almost any day after 10:30 in the morning. We do a lot of people message me on Instagram and say when they're going to come in.
0: Okay, so you're active on Instagram.
1: Yes, pretty active.
0: And on Instagram, do you show items for that you have in the store that
1: we
0: you
1: do.
0: Like to promote? Okay, so how would people find you on Instagram?
1: Our name is Finders Keepers Braintree, all one word.
0: Finders Keepers Braintree on Instagram. So check that out if you'd like to see more about how the business works. And also if you have items that you'd like to bring in,

0: feel free to bring them over and see if they'll be taken. Not everything will be taken, obviously, but you never know. You might be able to drop some stuff off and have it sell, which is always, you know.
1: Two people to come in.
0: Okay, great. I know that I have some stuff in the back of my closet, but I keep telling myself I'm going to get back into it or use it at some point, so we'll see. Our third business owner on the line with us who joined us is Liz Perez. Thanks again for coming on. And as I said earlier, you own a bakery in Braintree, also on Washington Street, called Sweet Lizzie P's. How long have you been there?
1: We actually just passed 4 years.
0: Congratulations. 4 years. Wow.
1: Thank you.
0: That flew by. Say that again?
1: Time flies.
0: Oh, you know, time flies. I was just about to say it flew by. It seems to me, I don't know, it seems sooner that we were just congratulating you on your grand opening. So in your bakery, I know that you have not only, retail for retail purchases, but you also do orders, special orders for events. So tell me a little bit about the retail shop, the days that you're open, and the kind of things that you like to sell there.
1: So we have kind of a unique setup. I would say we are definitely more of a custom order shop versus retail. So we're only open for retail one day a week, which is Saturday.
0: Mm-hmm.
1: We do a lot of things. I would say we have between 10 and 12 types of cookies every week, scones, coffee cakes, brownies, bar items. We like to be really seasonal, sort of kind of whimsical, a little bit trendy, and maybe a little bit nostalgic. So certainly a mix of a lot of things, but hopefully done in a tasty way.
0: Yes, I can tell you that your scones are my favorite scones anywhere ever. A scone should not be too sweet in my book. They've got to sort of not be that thing that is, like all sweet and way over the top. So I really, I enjoy your scones. And I don't eat them too often. But when I do, I really, they're right on the money. So one day a week, that's Saturday. Also, the hours on Saturday are
1: 10 to
0: 4. 10 to 4. The scones are great. You have like an apple bar, I think I've had, which is really, really good.
1: We do, yeah. We have a lot of, we're very seasonal.
0: Mm-hmm.
1: So we have a lot of apple items right now, kind of before we make the switch to pumpkin.
0: Right.
1: Apple bars, apple cider blondies, apple cakes. We have an apple stuffed scone. So we love to go all in for the season.
0: Yikes, I'm getting hungry. We're not going to be around this Saturday. We're going to New York, but I'm going to stop by because I need to get a couple of goodies. Yeah, life's too short. You got to have some goodies. So you mentioned that a vast majority of the business that you do is special orders. So tell me a little bit about that piece and how that works.
1: I would say we sort of have two buckets of custom orders. Some that are more catering. We do some things for some like universities or more sort of the institutional aspect of catering, and then folks that are ordering custom cakes, cookies, things for bridal showers, birthdays, baby showers, general life events, anything like that, that is an occasion to have a cake or something custom or themed.
0: That's kind of cool. So when you say institutional, you'll get a college that's doing a welcome all freshmen event or some kind of event on campus, and you will create baked goods for that, like 20 items, 30 items for this gathering, get together, something like that on campus. Can you elaborate a little on that?
1: It could be a variety. One of the schools that we work with, we do a lot, a good amount for sort of their a little bit higher end stuff on campus. So maybe like chancellor's events or the dean's office, kind of things like that.
0: Mm-hmm.
1: Sometimes we bring in things for like their high tea service. It could be themed events that they have, sort of the same flow as everybody else. They start getting Halloween themed treats and they'll move on to, sort of wintry things to get through the holiday season, that kind of stuff.
0: Right. I

0: actually remember when I first went to college back in the days before electricity. Just kidding, of course. We had a tea. We had a 4 o'clock afternoon tea, I think four or maybe even 5 days a week in the dorm I was in. And I always found that to be just a nice little touch. You could go down and have a cookie and, you know, some other assorted baked goods. And it took us away from our studies. And it wasn't, you know, getting to the bar, drinking like animals. It was just sort of enjoying a civilized way to talk and meet new people. And I always thought that was pretty cool. So I'd love to hear that you're doing that kind of thing. And then you also do special orders like for, like you said, a bridal shower or a wedding party or something. What's the craziest or most sort of original item you've made for something like that?
1: Oh, goodness. You know, I don't really know off the top of my head. We've done some things sort of themed off of movies.
0: Mm-hmm.
1: We did a gentleman ordered a cake for his wife's birthday, and she was a big horror movie person. So we did half of the cake Nightmare Before Christmas. And half The Shining.
0: Oh, that's so cool.
1: So certainly memorable.
0: I'm sure. I'm trying to picture it in my mind's eye. Is there any, do you take pictures of these items and post them? Or is there anywhere people could go to see some of your creations?
1: For sure. I would say we're pretty active on social media. Instagram is definitely my main go-to, but Facebook as well. And we're Sweet Lizzie P on both.
0: Okay, so Sweet Lizzie P on Facebook and Sweet Lizzie P on Instagram. And if somebody wanted to place an order, would they do that through either one of those platforms?
1: My preferred is through our website. We have a website as well, which is sweetlizzyp.com.
0: Sweet.
1: And we have a
0: go ahead.
1: Super easy inquiry form where you can just kind of plug in, you know, if you happen to be looking for a cake for The Shining.
0: Yeah,
1: something maybe a little less murderous.
0: Yeah, no. So is that's sweet, like the word sweet, Lizzie, L-I-Z-Z-Y?
1: Yes.
0: Okay, Sweet Lizzie P, the letter P, .com?
1: Yes.
0: Okay.
1: Great.
0: And I've seen some of your creations that are just so, like, creative and out there, but they look so great. It's pretty amazing. I know people watch these baking shows sometimes, and people create outrageous stuff, but I put your stuff right up there. I mean, it's really, it's like an artistic endeavor. It's almost like arts and crafts with food.
1: It certainly is. It's just a different medium, for sure.
0: Just a different medium.
1: It's very similar.
0: Yeah, no, I don't have a creative bone in my body. But I like how you have apples now and not yet pumpkin, because the pumpkin spice craze is back and all over us. Everywhere you go,
1: yeah,
0: it's pumpkin spice.
1: Yeah, it will be around until Thanksgiving, so there's no rush.
0: Yeah. I once saw a sign at a Mexican restaurant, had a sign in its window. It said, "Come in for our pumpkin spice tacos." And then it said, "Just kidding, drink tequila." So I thought that was kind of funny.
1: Smart,
0: yeah,
1: marketing.
0: No, I like that a lot. So that was pretty interesting. And hey, Paul, I wanted to ask you a quick question. I know you said you have swim classes going now. Are those swim classes for just kids, or are there adult classes?
2: That's a great question. Thanks, Gabe. Yeah. No, you'd be surprised on how many adults don't know how to swim. So we do offer adult swim as well. You wouldn't believe it. It's such an epidemic of people learning to swim, especially since COVID.
0: Mm-hmm.
2: You know, we're on the Cape, and you know, you would imagine that more people would know how to swim. It's definitely almost like an epidemic of people that don't know how to swim. So, it is something you can learn at any part of it. You don't have to be a kid to learn. The adults are great, and it's just a good skills to have. Or just to go into a pool, they say that, you know, you go into a pool, it's like getting it's almost like getting a massage, you know? And the more and more you can, you know, get some of that weight off your body and, it, you know, float around a little bit, just doing that is such a big, relaxing, just let it all just relax, you know?
0: Yeah, no, I'm sure. I mean, I know that there's a school of thought that talks about cardiovascular exercise and
2: yeah.
0: the elongation of the body, which is great in
2: yeah.
0: swimming because you're reaching and you're moving the body in a sort of a medium that's not at all familiar to us. I mean, we're not water
2: yeah.
0: creatures.
2: Yeah, and also too, and we're going to be adding a lot of aquafit, like working out inside the pool, like doing personal training in the pool. And it's a good way to, if folks are listening out, for your listeners, it's just a good way to get going. Really, is to just try simple, get in the pool and do 10, 15 minutes, 20 minutes of that, and you know, and start there, get on the treadmill. But it's a good place to start and get your skills back.
0: Yeah,
2: and there's such it's flexibility. There's no there's no pounding on the joints. It's just a really good exercise. And for older folks too, you know, water aerobics classes are great because they and we like them because you work out 30 people and they leave basically. But you know, it's a great way to meet people and the social aspect of it. And they really, you know, we have classes. There's 30 people in there, and they're super close as people. You know, they all look out for each other. They sing each other happy birthday. It's just a nice thing. I think they call themselves the mermaids. the mermaids.
0: That's awesome.
2: So it's definitely something you can start at any age. If you don't know how to swim, give us a call, and we'll help you try to get to your get to your goals.
0: Yeah, no, I think that it's, you know, one of the pieces that you mentioned there is that there's a community piece. You know, people really like each other, know each other, care about each other, and you just don't get that if you're working out at home. You can certainly say that again.
2: We're working out alone. It's good to do it as a team effort and kind of encourage each other on, you know?
0: Absolutely. And, you know, again, as we age, like you said, the pounding on the body is eliminated in the pool. I know someone very close to me, an adult, who can swim but is not someone who can swim laps comfortably or, you know, is someone who's really done any of that. So he's taking lessons. Even though he can swim somewhat, he can get from point A to point B. He's not really someone who can use it effectively for exercise. So now that he's a little older, he knows he wants to add it in to take some of the pounding off the joints. He's so far learning, and hopefully he'll be able to use it to, you know, continue his fitness away from the bike and the elliptical and the, you know, running on the treadmill and all that other stuff, which is fine. Just the swimming gives you another option.
2: I would say this as well. I would say, like, just in the physical activity part of it, just do something. Get up and go. Whatever it is that you try to do something you enjoy, and if it's walking, walk with a friend, and just start small. You know, find your gym bag, put the sneakers in it, join a gym, circle the classes that you can go to. You know, try yoga class, try different things. And I think that's the key is, you know, get yourself out of your comfort zone, go in and try a Zumba class. They're a lot of fun.
0: Right. I think one of I know that, in my life and in other lives of others, I know there's a stumbling block in that. There's sort of an embarrassment in being the one who doesn't do it as well, or, you know, I'm so out of shape, I can't keep up with those in the class. Well, none of that really matters to anyone else but you. You know, you're sort of stopping yourself. And if you just go out and experience it, you might really find that you enjoy it. And once you do, you might push yourself. You know, you might continue.
2: You got to go into finders keepers, and you got to find a nice treadmill or some fitness, and then we can go to Liz Bakery and then have some scones.
0: Exactly.
3: That's right.
0: I mean, you know, you reward yourself with a couple of scones. Yeah, no, that's my favorite. Yeah, my favorite post workout is a couple of yummy scones.
2: We have an instructor who owns a, and his partner own a little inn and down the Cape, and he brings me in these scones. They make them fresh. They're so good. And he's an aerobics instructor, and he gets all the ladies crazy. It's great. His shirt off, he's in there, and he plays the music. It's so much fun. He brings me scones.
0: That's great.
2: What a life.
0: Yeah, no, not bad at all. And again, I think that community piece is really – is exciting and fun. And I think at Finders Keepers, Mark, you have some regulars. Like you probably have a community of folks who come in and the people
3: we have
0: who work there.
3: A lot of regulars.
0: Yeah. Both.
3: A lot of people who've been with me for almost 25 years.
0: Wow. That means from Quincy. They came down now to Braintree. So Paul was asking.
2: Can I ask a question?
0: Sure.
2: What is everybody looking for? Is it furniture? What's like your number one set? We talked about persons earlier. What are some of the other things that are going quick right now?
3: Well, we only do clothing in my store.
2: Okay.
3: But we have children's, women's, and men's.
2: Oh, wow. Okay.
0: And so you have jewelry.
2: Shoes.
3: So we don't do, like, houseweary type things or any furniture.
2: Yeah. Right.
0: And, I mean, I remember when you first moved into that spot and we were... We actually had to get the whole shop together, putting up shelving and all that.
3: Mm-hmm. It looked so big at the time, and it didn't take long to fill it.
0: Yeah, that's certainly true.
2: Nobody, you know, what's funny is I was just thinking of, like, no one would want my old clothes. Every time I eat a sandwich, I spang it. I don't have any clean clothes. And I quit drinking coffee because I'd stop, you know, stop staining my clothes.
0: Yeah.
2: And so how do you get, I guess my question is, there's people that really take good care of their clothes and they trade them in.
3: Yeah.
2: Or how do you, fashion back?
3: People bring it in folded with tissue paper around it.
2: Wow.
3: We have people who take very good care of their clothing. And then we have those few that don't as well.
2: Yeah, that would be me. I'll be honest with you. You buy a good shirt. I've got shirts that are over 10 years old that are like brand new.
0: Yeah, I mean, if you take good care of them, you don't wear them all that often, then why not? I know that when I'm in there, I'm always pretty amazed at the quality of some of the items. I mean, these bags. These are, like you said, Tory Burch and Michael Kors and Louis Vuitton and whatever the other big ones are. I mean, there's a real deal. And there's tons of cool jewelry there, too. Like, you'd be surprised at some of the nice items that are in that jewelry counter.
3: We get a lot of sterling silver.
0: Mm-hmm.
3: We have a lot of very nice jewelry.
0: It's great.
3: Earrings are very popular.
0: Now, do you find that, you get, like, jewelry consigned also, I'm imagining. That comes in from people who just haven't worn it. And, I mean, what kind of, what are your standards for accepting items? Like, what will turn some items away?
3: If it comes in all wrinkled.
0: Mm-hmm.
3: If it looks like you slept in it last night.
0: So last night's pajamas?
3: Stains. It's all pilly up the front or on the arm.
0: Right.
3: So we look at each piece when people bring it in, you know, rather quickly. Sometimes we don't notice something right away until we go to put it on the floor,
0: mm-hmm.
3: and then we'll find something.
0: Right.
3: We had a beautiful Burberry scarf that came in on Friday, and when I went to put it on the floor, it had two moth holes in it.
0: Oh. Those moths, man. They're still around, I guess.
3: I didn't notice that when the woman brought it in.
0: Yeah. Well, that's going to happen. I mean, you know, it might, unfortunately, might not sell, but that's part of it. I mean, you do your best to weed certain stuff out.
3: Well, we actually called her and she came back and got it.
0: That's cool. That's interesting. And Liz, about the bakery, everything is baked right there on site?
3: Absolutely.
0: That's cool. So it's basically homemade or store made, like right there. You're not...
1: We make everything here and then bake it. So like all the cookies or scones or... things of that nature that are on the counter on Saturday, I

0: come in and bake everything that morning.
1: Yep. And it smells terrific in there, by the way, people. I'm sure you could imagine, you know, what a bakery smells like. But it's pretty darn awesome. And I think, you know, guys, it's great to hear from business owners in our communities. Because, again, it just shapes who we are. And, you know, from someone who grew up in New York City, you know, my sense of community, we had some small business owners, and we certainly did, but it wasn't like living in a town of, you know, 26,000 people like Marshfield, where these small business owners were more meaningful and you could really build relationships with them. And it's critical for our communities to stay the way they are, for your businesses to stay open and fill a niche that I think really helps keep our community strong. And again, I think buy local if you can, people. It helps these small business owners with everyday, daily items. You know, like I said before, Arthur Blank, the owner of Home Depot, does not need your dollars. But the owners of the local Ace Hardware store could really use the proceeds from your sale to help their child's little league team or you know, something that's closer to home to really help the community. So when you can
2: to your point, I'm sorry to interrupt.
1: No, please.
2: I would just say this too. In the small business owners, you can always tell when you go to a charity event, you know, you always notice that the small businesses are the ones that giving the raffles out.
1: Mm.
2: You know, rarely do you see these big companies able to donate. And every time you go to these awesome fundraisers, you'll always hear from the small businesses giving back. If it's not gift cards, it's always their time. And, you know, we all got to stick together and we have to support each other and get out there and visit a small business and go in and ask questions and see what you can do to help, because it isn't easy out there. I did want to throw that in, Gabe.
1: No, absolutely true. And I know it can't be said enough. Also, I think, you know, in the fall, it's nice to walk the towns of New England. It's nice to get out there.
2: Yeah.
1: And stroll. I think that's something that sort of COVID took us away from being around people in many ways. And I think we all found a way to do more by not leaving our homes and by sort of having less interpersonal contact on a regular basis. And in many ways, while it may have helped some businesses, like it may have helped organizations in cutting down on rent for their employees, now everyone can do the jobs from home. You know, small businesses in the communities rely on face-to-face experiences and rely on consumers making the effort to get out and get to the shops and be involved in the community. And I love what you guys are doing. I think, you know, it's a tremendous boon to our communities that we have such great places out there. Successful businesses run by intelligent, smart, caring people. We need to continue to promote these on a regular basis. And I think I'd like to do more with the show to promote more small business initiatives and talk up fundraisers and really get back into boosting our communities on a regular basis. And, you know, that's my plan. I'm happy to be back on the radio. I will admit to feeling better today than I felt in months. And that's really been the fuel that has helped me decide to once again come in and take the bull by the horns and enjoy the show again. And I know, Paul, you're going to be hosting at least one of the remaining 2 weeks. You've got a couple of shows. Go ahead.
2: Yeah, we had an interview with Mike Minow. We're going to run that again.
1: Oh, great.
2: That's running for governor. And, Bobby's got a couple good shows coming up. I know Joe's going to be involved, so that's good.
1: Great. Now, this all sounds great. We're coming up to the end of our hour, but I wanted to thank you three for being on the air. I have a cough, excuse me. I have Paul.

0: Paul Kearney, he's the owner of Atlantis Sports Clubs, with a grand opening right now on the Cape, and something coming in the summer in Hyannis, again on the Cape. We've got Margie Perez, the owner of Finders Keepers Consignment in Braintree. You can find her on Instagram, and it was Finders Keepers Braintree. Is that correct?
1: Yes, it is.
0: And then we have Liz Perez, who owns Sweet Lizzie Peas, a great bakery, also in Braintree on Washington Street. And it's Sweet Lizzie Peas, one word, on both Instagram and Facebook?
1: That's correct.
0: Guys, it's been great talking to you. Thanks so much for making another great hour of Friends with Benefits. I really appreciate your time. Thanks for coming on. And to the audience, this has been...

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I'm John Shea, helping to wind down your Thursday and make room for the long weekend that is ahead, Indigenous Peoples Day on Monday. So whether you have Monday off or not, we'll still check in on that weekend forecast. Our chief meteorologist, Rob Gilman, is watching that. We'll check in with him just after 10:30. In the meantime, I have the best songs on the radio to keep you company. We kick things off with Fleetwood Mac, 95.9 WATD.

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1: A jury finding Karen Reed not guilty of second-degree murder today in the death of her Boston police officer boyfriend, but guilty of a lesser charge of drunk driving.
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0: Colby Calais on 95.9 WATD. I'm John Shea, and we have a long weekend ahead of us, Indigenous Peoples Day on Monday. A lot happening this weekend to celebrate fall here on the South Shore, including the Plymouth Seafood Festival, which happens on the waterfront on Saturday. 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

Jessica Simpson teaming up with John Mellencamp on 95.9 WATD. I'm John Shea, hanging out with you and the best songs on the radio. We have Rob Gilman keeping an eye on the forecast, and that's especially important going into a long weekend in the fall season here on the South Shore. Let's do that anti-rain dance as we check in with Rob Gilman after Tina Turner on 95.9 WATD.

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2: Good evening. Tonight's going to turn out seasonably chilly under a clear sky, the low 48, mid-50s downtown. Tomorrow, breezy, though beautiful with bright sunshine, the mid and upper 60s, a little cooler. Tomorrow night, clear, low in the low to mid-40s to 50 in the city. Saturday, plenty of sun, mid-60s. And then we'll watch what's now Hurricane Isaias that'll be tracking up across the Tennessee Valley to our west as high pressure moves away by Sunday. Some of that moisture will move in our direction, but it looks like the Patriots game will get underway without any rain, clouding up. And then by later in the night and into early Monday morning for the holiday, a bit of rain ending, highs near 68. For WATD, I'm meteorologist Rob Gilman.
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95.9 WATD, the South Shores radio station. I'm John Shea, helping to wind down your Thursday and make room for the long weekend. That is ahead, Indigenous Peoples Day on Monday. So whether you have Monday off or not, we'll still check in on that weekend forecast. Our chief meteorologist, Rob Gilman, is watching that. We'll check in with him just after 10:30. In the meantime, I have the best songs on the radio to keep you company. 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

OAR. 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
10: Hello, everyone. I'm Carl Amari, and this is Hollywood 360, the radio show that presents all things entertainment, including trivia contests and games, movie reviews, celebrity interviews, showbiz news, and classic radio shows. My co-host is the vivacious Lisa Wolf. In this hour, it's a hard-boiled detective adventure of Philip Marlowe from 1950, but first, it's Real or Ridiculous. Lisa will provide information on things we grew up with, and I must decide if they are real or ridiculous while you play along at home. Right, Lisa?
11: That is right, Carl. And if I remember correctly, last week you almost won a pizza for you and Mike, but you failed the task. So I'm going to give you another shot at that.
10: Failing is something that I do quite often.
11: I can't comment on that with a lot of bravado. Right. Well, yeah. I'm going to give you another shot just because, I mean,
10: really?
11: I felt so badly about it. You could tell I was really upset about it.
10: Wow. You're going
11: to give you another chance
10: to prove
11: yourself.
10: You know, the crowd is gasping that you're going to give me another.
11: And so is Mike, because he's salivating over there.
12: Let me tell you a trick.
10: Yeah.
11: Okay.
12: Don't get too pompous here, Carl.
10: Right,
12: maybe we'll win one.
10: I'll be humble.
11: Okay, be humble.
10: Okay?
11: Mm-hmm. All right, you get all 10 correct. Next week, we get a pizza from Lou's.
13: What are you talking about?
10: Really? Lou's?
11: You accept that?
10: Yes.
11: Okay, let's go.
10: Let's do it.
11: The original Pringles can was designed by the same man who designed the Slinky. Real or ridiculous?
10: Ridiculous.
11: You are correct. It is ridiculous. But just so you know, it was designed by the same man who designed the Frisbee.
10: Oh.
11: Did you know that?
10: For Hasbro, remember?
11: Frederick Bauer, sure, designed the distinctive Pringles container and also worked on early Frisbee development.
10: That guy owns his own island somewhere.
11: Yeah,
10: I hope so. If he's still alive.
11: Yeah, I hope so, for his sake.
10: Mm-hmm.
11: The original Clue game, remember Clue?
10: Yeah.
11: Included a character named...
10: You don't have one.
11: That's true. Included a character named Mrs. Black.
10: Real.
11: I gotcha. It's Mrs. White. Mrs. White.
10: Oh,
11: I changed it for you. Mrs. White was one of the six original suspects when Clue was introduced in 1949.
10: Wow, 1949.
11: Yeah, goes way back.
10: Yeah.
11: To things we grew up with.
10: Yeah.
11: The first McDonald's Big Mac had three pieces of bread.
10: Three, yes. Real.
11: That is real. The original Big Mac included a middle layer bun between the two beef patties.
10: They don't have them anymore like that?
11: I
10: thought they still have them like that.
11: I don't know.
10: Yeah, I'm pretty sure they're...
11: Two all beef patties, special sauce, lettuce, cheese, pickles,
10: onion. I think it has a middle bun. A middle bun.
11: Mike,
10: two all beef patties, special sauce, lettuce, cheese, pickles, onions, on a
11: sesame seed bun.
10: Yeah, there's a middle bun in there. Yeah.
11: I'm going to have to look that up because I don't know.
10: Okay.
11: And just because you're saying it does not make it true.
10: Yeah.
11: The Pillsbury Doughboy. Right? The Pillsbury Doughboy.
10: Yeah.
11: Him.
10: Yeah.
11: Was originally designed to have brown hair.
10: Brown hair? Really? No.
11: I'm asking you.
10: That's ridiculous.
11: You are correct. It did not.
12: The
11: original Wheel of Fortune game show used the title Shopper's Bazaar before it became Wheel of Fortune.
10: No.
11: That is correct. It did not. It was Wheel of Fortune from its debut in, when did it debut?
10: Debuted in 78.
11: Close, 75.
10: Okay.
11: The first Hot Wheels car released was a red Camaro. Real or ridiculous?
10: Real.
11: That is real. Did you have it?
10: No.
11: It was part of the original 1968 lineup. They were like a dollar. You could buy a single little tiny Hot Wheels car for maybe a dollar.
10: We ate oatmeal three times a day.
11: I love oatmeal. Yeah.
10: It's time for oatmeal.
11: I had porridge.
10: Yay. Oh.
11: Right?
10: Yeah.
11: The original Monopoly game was invented by a woman who later sold her patent for $500.
10: I think that's real.
11: That is real. That is real. It was created as the landlord's
12: game. Yeah, baby.
11: And I'm sold the patent to Parker
10: Brothers. I'm like butter. I'm on a roll.
11: Well, you're not on enough of a roll for a pizza, unfortunately for you.
10: I've gotten so many right already. If I didn't have arthritis in my shoulder, I would be patting myself
11: on the back
10: for each one of these things. Yeah.
11: All right, now you're getting pompous, so you're going to start.
10: Doesn't matter because pizza's off the table.
11: I understand, but it's just bragging rights.
10: It's okay.
11: Okay.
10: It's part of my persona.
11: Yes, indeed it is. The first Twinkies were filled with vanilla cream.
10: Okay, real.
11: I'm sorry.
10: No.
11: You got pompous and you missed it. The original Twinkies had banana-flavored filling.
10: Really?
11: Vanilla replaced it during World War II because of the banana shortages.
10: I am surprised.
11: I know you are.
10: Okay.
11: All right. Are you ready to listen now?
10: Yeah.
11: The first MTV, you know this one, I'm pretty sure.
10: Yeah.
11: If this is real or ridiculous. Okay. The first MTV video was?
10: Video Killed the Radio
11: That's
10: Star.
11: That's it. That's right. And who sings that?
10: Radiohead or something
11: That's
10: like
11: the Buggles.
10: Buggles, okay.
11: What year did that happen in?
10: Man, 71?
11: 81.
10: Oh,
11: 81. 10 years later.
10: Oh, okay.
11: Here's the last one.
10: Mm-hmm.
11: The original Bic pen.
10: Yeah.
11: Do you ever used to have, remember those little Bic pens with the caps?
10: Sure, of course.
11: Was designed to write for only 1 year before the ink ran out. Was designed for 1 year.
10: No.
11: You nodded yes, but then you said no, so you confused me. You are correct.
10: Yeah.
11: That is, I mean, it's supposed to write for 2 kilometers.
10: Yeah.
11: Which is crazy. 2.2 miles in a kilometer. It's crazy.
8: What you just said is one of the most insanely idiotic things I have ever heard.
10: Know that?
11: Is that true,
8: Everyone
11: though?
8: In
11: really?
8: This room
10: yeah.
11: Is that one
8: is
11: of the most
8: dumber.
11: Insanely
10: I mean, who
11: idiotic
10: cares
11: things
10: if it
11: you've
10: wrote
11: ever heard?
10: For a kilometer.
11: 2 kilometers.
10: 2 kilometers.
11: That's a lot of writing. You get your money's worth out of a
10: is
11: big
10: it?
11: Pen, Carl.
10: Wow. When we come back, we're going to tune in to the adventures of Philip Marlowe, the detective adventure. Stick around.
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10: 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Very top of the website is how you can sign up. All right, Lisa, it is time for I would say one of the best, if not the best, detective show on the air. Philip Marlowe. It had a full orchestra. Gerald Moore was the star. He played Raymond Chandler's detective to a T. It started on radio in 1947 with Van Heflin as Philip Marlowe, but then very quickly it changed over to Gerald Moore, and he carried it throughout the run all the way to 1951. And this is a 1950 broadcast, March 28th, called The Sword of Cebu. Let's tune this in, part one of The Adventures of Philip Marlowe.
16: Get this and get it straight. Crime is a sucker's road, and those who travel it wind up in the gutter of the prison or the grave. This time I started with a Romanian from left field, got misled in the Philippine jungles, chased a beautiful blonde clear to Venice, and wound up with a friend from Siam, all without ever leaving Los Angeles. It happened like this.
17: From the pen of Raymond Chandler, outstanding author of crime fiction, comes his most famous character in The Adventures of Philip Marlowe. Now, with Gerald Moore starred as Philip Marlowe, we bring you tonight's exciting story, The Sword of Cebu.

0: Excuse me.
1: You could tell me where is the office of Philip Marlowe, the detective, maybe.
0: Yeah, sure. Right around the corner here to your left.
1: Oh, thank you very much.
0: Uh-huh.
1: My friend, you know this Mr. Marlowe, eh?
0: Well, yes. Yeah, I think you could say I know him.
1: Tell me, he is a reliable man?
0: Well, it depends on what you want to rely on him for. Excuse me, will you? I want to unlock the door.
1: What? You are Philip Marlowe?
0: Yeah, you're so right. Come on in, Mr.
1: Never mind. Now listen to me. I will pay you twice what Henry Pound has offered to you. Also, I will add to that $1,000 for a bonus.
0: Wait a minute. What is this Henry Pound, $1,000?
1: Please, I have not the time for haggling. We make it $2,000. But you must work for me, not for Henry Pound. You only pretend to work for him.
0: Now look, Bud, in the first place, I haven't heard from Henry Pound since I worked for him 4 years ago.
1: Huh?
0: Second place, I still don't know who you are or what you want.
1: Huh?
0: Maybe you better sit down over there, start at the beginning and tell me.
1: You are lying to me! Very well, Mr. Marlowe.
0: The short, dumpy man with wild black hair turned suddenly savage, swung a hard fistful of knuckles at my front teeth, and piled me back up against my office desk. By the time I got out into the hall, he was gone. I was going to follow him, but my phone screaming for attention inside stopped me. I decided to be philosophical about it. After all, screwballs find me all the time. Hello, Marlowe speaking.
2: Phil, this is Henry Pound. Remember me?
0: Yes. I just had a reminder.
2: I've been trying to get hold of you for 2 hours, my boy. Where have you been?
0: Out to dinner. Now listen, Mr. Pound.
2: First, Marlowe. This is most important.
0: What?
2: I need your help again, immediately.
0: It no doubt includes a stubby crumb with a head full of wild black hair and a nasty temper that left here on the run 10 seconds ago.
2: Kurt Bibesco.
0: Whatever you call him, it's probably it.
2: Bibesco. Kurt Bibesco. He's the one man I have reason to fear, Marlowe.
0: Yeah?
2: Come out here to my place at once, will you, my boy? Old Henry Pound's future is dangling over a very deep abyss by the merest thread, all because the sword is gone.
0: What sword? What sword are you talking about, Mr. Pound?
2: From the island of Cebu in the Philippines. The sword of Cebu.
0: What?
2: It means everything to me, and it's gone, vanished. I must have it back. Hurry, Marlowe.
0: Twenty minutes later, I pulled up in front of the walled-in jungle Henry Pound called home and zigzagged in through an Okinawan anti-evil spirit gate. Waded past a grove of dripping elephant ears and ragged banana trees and finally made the front door. The house itself, from turned-up eaves to thatched nipa lanai, must have been gathered piecemeal on Pacific Islands, all the way from Hokkaido to the New Hebrides. It was Henry Pound himself who answered the door.
3: Oh, Marlowe! You know, the only thing wrong with you is I never get to see you except when I'm in trouble.
0: That's the business I'm in.
3: Well, come in.
0: Sure. Hey, it's quite a place you have here, Mr. Pound.
3: The islands, my boy, yes. Since business keeps me away from them, I brought their atmosphere here to me.
0: Even the music, huh?
3: All but the mosquitoes. Oh, shoo-shoo. Now, stay away from underfoot, will you? Go on, scat.
0: Shoo-shoo, huh? That's an albino Siamese, isn't it?
3: Yes, quite unusual.
0: Yeah.
3: But he sheds that abominable white fur of his like any common cat this time of year.
0: Yeah.
3: By the way, did you see my servant Hideki?
0: Was I supposed to?
3: Well, when I couldn't reach you by phone, I sent him down to your office to wait.
0: Well, he must have gotten lost then.
3: No matter. Let's get on to cases, my boy. Now, sit down, will you please? And listen closely.
0: All right.
3: My major business, as you remember, is importing pearls from the Orient.
0: Yeah, I remember.
3: And since you worked for me last, I acquired a partner, a fine fellow named Voss in Manila.
0: Mm-hmm.
3: With his contacts there and mine here in the States, we've been extremely successful.
0: Was he the one who sent you that sword you mentioned?
3: Yes, it arrived 2 days ago, but he sent over half the curios you see in this room. That's why I failed to realize that there was anything special about the Sword of Cebu.
0: Well, what is so special about it, Mr. Pond?
3: Here. Read this letter I got from him.
0: Henry, I'm certain now there's going to be trouble. From one Kurt Bibesco in particular.
3: The man you sorted?
0: Yeah, I see. However, I've taken every precaution. Rest assured, Henry, that if anything ever happens to me, I shall somehow get the complete list of my contacts here into your hands. Sincerely, Eugene Voss. Well?
3: Eugene Voss was murdered 4 days ago in Manila. Murdered for that list of contacts.
0: You think the sword ties in some way?
3: Well, I'm positive of it.
0: Oh. Well, what's it look like?
3: Well, it's 3 feet long, Marlowe. The handle and the sheath are from the same gorgeous piece of white mahogany. And literally covered with intricate and exquisite carvings.
0: Sounds wonderful.
3: Oh, it is. When the sword is in the sheath, the two pieces form a complete pattern.
0: Mm-hmm.
3: I thought of it at once, of course, but when I came in to examine it again, it was gone, stolen. Naturally, I called you instead of the police. I've got to get it back, Marlowe, intact. and without publicity. Why, that sword is worth... what the... Hi, Dickie.
0: Hey, he's hurt.
3: Hi, Dickie.
4: Miss Palm. Hi, Dickie, very sorry. He did not see Honorable Miss Amaro. Hi, Dickie was attacked outside the minute he left.
0: By a stocky guy with wild black hair?
4: Oh, yes, yes, that him, yes. He find out where Hi, Dickie was going, then he hit Hi, Dickie. That old Heidecki remember until a few minutes ago when he waked up again.
3: Oh, do you need a doctor, Heidecki?
4: Oh, no, thank you. Just the same, Mr. Pound. Heidecki already feel much better.
3: Well, if you're sure, well, now you better go lie down anyway.
4: So, thank you. We wash head first and be ship-shaped no time. Yeah. Very sorry, Heidecki was such fool, Mr. Pound. Excuse, please. Very sorry.
3: Well, now, that explains how Babisco got to your office, my boy. He's our man, all right.
0: Yeah, but I don't think Babisco has the sword. You see, he's looking for it. He offered $2,000 to me to double-cross you.
3: Oh. I can't understand it. Babisco is the only one who might know the truth about the sword. If he didn't take it, then who... Oh, Shushu, you stupid cat, get out of there. Look out! I knew it. Now see what you've done. Broken my siling vase.
0: It was playing with a piece of paper over there. Wait a minute. Oh, yeah, here it is.
3: Eh?
0: It's a rent receipt made out to somebody named Saunders.
3: Let me see it.
0: Sure.
3: Received $40 rent 1 month in advance for 812 Front Street, Venice. It is dated yesterday. Marlowe, I've never heard of this Saunders person, yet this thing was dropped here in my house. Perhaps by our thief, Marlowe. Do you realize what a break this is?
0: Dropped isn't the word. This was deposited.
3: Oh, what do you mean?
0: It's a plant. It's a plant complete with name, address, and date. It was left here by someone who wanted it to be found, because whoever has the sword of Cebu right now might also have it up for sale.
3: I think you're right, my boy. What do you plan to do?
0: The only thing I can do, go to Venice and strike a bargain in our favor, I hope. I'll call you, Mr. Pound. I pushed my way out through the jungle to my car, turned around at the dead end of the street, and went down the way I'd come. At the first intersection, leaning against a lamppost, was 6 feet of lantern-jawed redhead in a turtleneck sweater and seaman's jacket. Gave me a hard, steady once over until I was out of sight. Later, halfway to Venice, I picked up a pair of very sticky headlights in my rearview mirror, but lost them again. I turned out to Front Street and finally found number 812 all by itself out at the far end. I parked a block away and walked back. It was a battered, rickety beach shack. I moved in gently and found a crack wide enough to look through. There was no furniture, just one big packing crate, a kerosene lamp, and a blonde. Oh, what a blonde. She belonged in that joint like an orchid in a blacksmith. In one hand, she held a cigarette, in the other, a small automatic. I went quietly to the back of the house, found a tin can, and threw it. Then I plastered my back up beside the door and waited. She came out slowly, gun first. And when there was enough showing to get a hold of, I grabbed.
5: Let go.
0: The gun, sister. Come on, give. That's better. Now we can go in and talk, huh?
6: You think you're so clever.
0: I get by. Hey, cozy little spot you picked.
6: You got here, so it serves its purpose. Who are you?
0: Philip Marlowe, Henry Pond's private detective. Where's the sword?
6: We've things to talk over.
0: Your bargaining position is lousy, Miss Saunders.
6: What's the offer?
0: Zero, baby. I'm getting it back for free. Now, where is it?
6: Take your hands off me. The sword is here in the house, but the scabbard isn't. And one's quite worthless without the other, you know.
0: You're not taking a lot of chances, are you, kid?
6: The sword has already brought me $5,000, Marlowe, and I've only just begun. So make an offer. And make it good.
0: You're a liar. Sword's not worth one-tenth that.
6: Not of itself, no. But this one's special, and I know why. And I'll tell you something else.
0: You bet you will. You'll tell me where it is and fast.
7: Not that fast, mister. Don't move. Drop the gun. Now you can turn around.
0: Well, a lantern jaw with red hair. So you were tailing me, after all.
7: You said it.
6: Now, wait a minute.
7: Shut up.
6: But I...
7: Get out. The front door. Go on, beat it. I'll see you later. Now you, mister.
0: Now what?
7: Now we sit down, a couple of smart guys, and find a good, sensible way to work this out. Only I'm just a little smarter, because I got the only gun.
0: Keep talking.
7: What'd you say the sword was? Speak up, fella. Time's running out.
0: Sounds like time's not the only thing that's running out, Red.
7: Somebody's in the back room. Sorry, Tootsie, but now this only works one way.
0: Oh. I couldn't tell how long I'd been out. But I felt like I'd lost at least a weekend in somebody's boiler factory. I got back far enough to realize that something was going through my pockets. It was snaggletooth, had a week's growth of beard, and put the room in need of a healthy spraying of sweet air.
5: That's a little better. I thought you was done in there for a minute.
0: Yeah? Who are you? Oh, what happened anyway?
5: Yeah, that's what I'd like to know. Call me Sid.
0: Okay, Sid.
5: Yeah, thank you. I was walking along the beach out there like I always do, and all of a sudden I heard a scream. You know, like it was a wounded cat. It came from in here. And I know this house has been empty for years. Was it you was screaming?
0: No, I went out too fast.
5: Yeah. Well, I come a-running, and just when I stepped up in the porch, a fella in a pea jacket come charging out and beat it down the street.
0: Yeah, I remember. Red and the noise in the back. Oh! Have you been in there, that back room?

That's the first portion of The Adventures of Philip Marlowe from March 28, 1950, The Sword of Cebu, starring Gerald Moore. Great cast, Lisa. We have Byron Kane in this show, Janine Bates, Tony Barrett, Paul Frees. And, you know, Paul Frees for a while played the Pillsbury Doughboy. We were talking about the Pillsbury Doughboy earlier. Roy Rowan doing the announcing. This is a great series, Philip Marlowe. We'll get back to it after this.

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1: We have a new advertiser, and I know that it's been such a success story for you that you wanted to tell all of our listeners about it, and it is called 120 Life. And 120 Life is a natural product for anybody who has high blood pressure. And I know that is you, but that's also a lot of other people out there.
2: Yeah.
1: It's such a common thing.
2: Ailment.
1: Yeah, I guess so. And
2: sure.
1: I think, you know, as we age, things things just start to happen. And high blood pressure is one of those things.
2: Oh, things are happening.
1: Oh, things
2: here.
1: Are a moving and a shaking over here.
2: Happening over here.
1: So the folks at 120 Life are suggesting an experiment. They are suggesting that you take your blood pressure, get it taken at a doctor or a Walgreens, whatever works. And if it's high, give 120 Life a shot and see if it doesn't work for you. And then try it again 14 days later, because I know it has worked so well for you,
2: it's
1: Carl.
2: It's lowered my blood pressure for sure, and it's done it in an all-natural way.
1: Right. It's got pomegranate and tart cherry and hibiscus, all the kind of ingredients that are super good for you, magnesium.
2: Yeah.
1: And it comes in a powder form, and you can mix with water or juice, and it tastes delicious. 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
2: Yeah, and you know what? 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
1: Right.
2: That's how sure that 120 Life is that it will lower your blood pressure. 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All right, Lisa, we're listening to The Adventures of Philip Marlowe with the Sword of Cebu. And Gerald Moore, deep-voiced Gerald Moore, is starring in this March 28, 1950 broadcast. Here's the conclusion.
3: Now, with our star, Gerald Moore, we continue with the second act of Philip Marlowe in tonight's story, The Sword of Cebu.
4: While the beachcomber gaped like a marionette with broken jaw strings at the impaled body of Kurt Bobesco slumped at our feet, I quickly covered the room in the back porch, which led to the beach outside, looking for the wooden sheath that belonged to the Sword of Cebu, just in case Claire Saunders had been bluffing. But 5 minutes of that got me nothing more than a little exercise and a lot of salt air.
5: Well, what should we ought to do now, mister? Call the cops?
4: Yeah, I guess so.
5: Sure would like to take that sword.
4: So would I, Junior. But the homicide boys are kind of narrow-minded, you see. They like their corpses as is.
5: Yeah?
4: Come on, let's get to the phone.
5: Yeah, okay. Nearest one's a couple of blocks away. You got a car?
4: Yeah, it's out front. Got a light?
5: Yeah, here's some matches.
4: Thanks. Hey, wait a minute.
5: Huh?
4: What do you do with the Conga Club?
5: Me?
4: Yeah.
5: Oh, them matches ain't mine. Just picked them up off in that barrel.
4: Just picked them up. Conga Club, huh? You know where it is?
5: Hey, sure, it's right here in Venice. An ex-Marine runs it. Kind of wild, though. Cops raided it once. They had some dancing.
4: Where is it? Come on, it could be important.
5: Straight down Front Street, Broadway, then left one block, and you're there.
4: Now, look. You call the cops and get back here and wait till they come. Tell them my name is Philip Marlowe. I'm a private detective.
5: No. No, sir, not me. I ain't waiting here alone.
4: $10?
5: That's all?
4: You heard me here. Tell the law I'll get in touch as soon as I can. Also, Sid, I'll match that 10 the next time we meet if you've kept your mind on your work.
5: Yeah. Okay. But where'll I tell him he went to? The Conga?
4: You catch on fast. The Conga, Junior.
6: What'll it be, Mac?
4: Scotch and a little information. Girl named Claire Saunders, dressed in a white linen.
6: I never heard of her, Mac.
4: Oh.
6: I see so many people, you know.
4: Yeah, sure.

0: You get what I mean, don't you, Mac?
1: Oh, of course, yeah. Well, you better make that a double scotch. I'm through. He should have known better. Trusting a fast dame with every cent of his war bonus, a jerk.
0: Wait a minute.
1: Huh?
0: War bonus?
1: Yeah.
0: Who should have known better?
1: Well, I,
2: Hey, Sarge, I'm running out of ammunition.
0: Yeah, I'll be with you in a minute, Kelly. Wait a minute. Look, who should have known better, Mr.?
1: My kid brother back in New York. He's a vet, Marines. He got his check from the state, and he turned it over to this Claire Saunders. They were going to get married. That's what she said. And that was the last he saw of her. Oh, well, it happens every day. He'll know better the next time.
0: Wait a minute. I just happen to remember. I know the doll.
1: You do?
0: Yeah. Been around a couple of days now. It's pretty flush, all right.
1: Know where she's staying?
0: Yeah, sure I do. A ritzy motel about four blocks from here. The Pavilion.
1: Pavilion, huh?
0: Yeah. She got bungalow 10 there, Mac. I know because she was complaining about it being the N1 and too long a run for the bellhop and a cracked ice detail.
1: Oh.
0: You go get her, Mac. And when you do, tell the kid brother that another ex-Marine tipped you off.
1: Yeah, you bet I will.

0: there?
1: Bellhop, ice.
2: Must be some mistake.
1: And you made it. Here, we're going to straighten it out right now.
2: Get your filthy hands.
1: Quiet down, Duchess, now. Sit down, over there. Don't as much as bat a false eyelash.
2: While you do what?
1: Take inventory, baby. I know you're alone because I played Peeping Tom before I played Bellhop. Chambermaids do a much-needed job on bedspreads.
2: All right. So it's under the pillow. So you've got the sheet. Now, what are you going to do with it? And without the sword?
1: Are you kidding, Duchess? You don't think I missed that back room at the cottage, do you?
2: You found the sword there?
1: And Kurt Bobesco, who's wearing the sword the hard way, through his insides.
2: Somebody was killed with the sword.
1: Oh, come on. It's a little late for that wide-eyed pitch, baby. It doesn't your carrot-top partner tell you every time he kills?
2: Marlo, you got everything wrong.
1: Oh, sure I have, yeah, sure. But just for laughs, let's pass it and you along to the cops, huh?
2: Oh, no, please don't. Please, I'll tell you everything, Marlo. Turner isn't my partner. He hardly knows me.
1: That's better. Now, just who's Turner?
2: The man with the red hair.
1: Uh-huh.
2: Oh, Marlo, believe me, I can explain everything.
1: Okay, let's try it. Did you steal the sword from my client Henry Pound, yes or no?
2: Yes.
1: Why?
2: Marlo, let me start at the beginning. A week ago in Manila, please.
1: All right, let's have it.
2: It was late in the afternoon, and I was shopping for a handbag, just looking in store windows, when suddenly I noticed a man hurrying down the opposite side of the street.
1: A man who turned out to be Eugene Voss, Henry Pound's partner, maybe?
2: That's right. Mm. I could tell he was afraid of something, Marlowe. He darted into a curio shop nearby. A minute later, I saw Turner.
1: You know him?
2: Just slightly. We'd met once. Obviously, he was following Voss, but he didn't go into the curio shop. Instead, he hid close by. And then when Voss came out, he shot him, Marlo.
1: Just like that, huh?
2: He was gone before anyone knew what had happened. I ran over to Voss to see if there was anything I could do to help. But there wasn't. He was dying. Oh, it was frightful. Please, Marlo, I'd like a drink. There on the desk.
1: When you're through, go on. What happened next?
2: Well, he told me to take the money in his billfold, $5,000, to take it all for delivering a message.
1: About the sword?
2: Yes. I was to get in touch with Henry Pound here in Los Angeles and tell him that the sword which Voss had just purchased in the curio shop was on its way, but he should pay special attention to it. And then he died.
1: Mm-hmm. Well, you decided that 5,000 bucks was an awful lot for playing messenger boy, huh?
2: Yes.
1: So you said nothing to the police, grabbed the first plane for L.A., got the Pound's place here and swiped the sword, right?
2: I figured if delivering the message was worth $5,000, the sword itself would be worth a lot more.
1: But you had no idea why.
2: Oh, no. Maybe a code in the pattern of the design and the jewels in the handle. Probably not the sword itself.
1: Yeah, you figured right, little schemer. Here, here's your drink.
2: Thank you. Huh. The rest of the
1: story I can fit together myself. You knew you had something, but you didn't know what. So you swiped the sword, you left an obvious clue to an empty cottage, that rent receipt, you counted on it to start the ball rolling, and it certainly did. Who would that be?
2: I don't know.
1: Find out.
2: Who is it?
3: Turner, I want to talk to you.
2: Just a minute.
1: You still...

0: I told you the truth, Marlowe.
1: All right, answer it. I'll wait here in the closet with the door open wide enough for the barrel of a .38, just in case you've never been to Manila. Go on.
0: All right.
2: Close it quick. That peeper may be around.
0: Who?
2: The one I slugged over at the cottage. He wasn't there when I went back. Just some bum I scared away.
0: Went back?
2: Yeah, I went back. After you ran, there was some excitement, sweets. First, I slugged the peeper because I heard some noise in the back. I thought it was you.
0: Me? I never returned to the cottage.
2: I know it. It was a louse named Babesco. I got him all right. With the very sword he was after. The little number right here in my hand. He was competition. So were you, sweets, except that I doped your angle a long time ago.
0: What do you mean?
2: Well, Voss told you something before he died in Manila. I stopped after I ran, doll. I even came back. I saw you go for his billfold. Saw him mumble something. When I ran into you again here in L.A., I knew you were swinging in the dark. It was a nice try, sweets. But you missed. Now give me the sheath. These two belong together. Come on, hand it over. You don't want me to be rough to you, doll.
0: No. Here it is.
2: Well, that's better. Like I said, they belong together. Huh. That's funny. They should fit.
0: What are you laughing at?
2: The answer, sweets. A slip of paper with a list of people on it. I think it's crumpled in the bottom of the sheath here, and that's why... The sword won't go all the way home. Yeah, here it is.
0: A piece of paper.
2: A valuable piece of paper.
3: Sure, names and numbers of all the players.
2: What?
3: Had to...
0: Marlowe, he's dead, isn't he?
1: Yeah. Just about as dead as a guy named Eugene Voss was last week on a sidewalk in Manila. Or the party called Babesco.
0: What is it?
1: Turner's dead, but I don't think his partner is.
0: Molly, you thought I was his partner.
1: Hmm? Oh, yes, and I thought wrong, Claire. But now I got a little more to go on. I'll see you, honey.
0: Oh, no, wait. What am I supposed to do? Call the police and explain it all away as a practical joke? Marlowe, have a heart. Where are you going?
1: Back to my client, little dreamer. I think he can give me a line on that partner. Be good. I was an hour plus driving slowly back to the transplanted world on Crestline Drive, and all the way I kept adding and subtracting all the screwball figures I'd run into, hoping that someplace I'd find a mistake. But when I was there through the junior jungle and standing at the front door, I knew that my hunch was right.
4: Marlowe, you've got the sword?
1: Sword and sheath alike, Mr. Pound. They're in my car. Also, I got news. Babesco's dead.
4: I'm not sorry.
1: So is Turner.
4: I don't know any Turner, but why haven't you brought the sword and sheath in with you?
1: Because they don't count, Mr. Pound. There wasn't any code in the pattern on either one. The answer was a slip of paper jammed down in the sheath. Here, is that what we're after?
4: Let me see. Yes, Marlowe, this is it. Oh, mm-hmm. I knew he wouldn't fail me. I knew Voss was loyal. I knew it.
1: Oh, better than that, Mr. Pound. You counted on it. And don't move a finger, Happy. It's a great night for killing. Now, go on. Into the study. We're going to use the phone.
4: Marlowe, you're insane.
1: Sure I am. So much so that I let the hairs from an affectionate Siamese cat change my mind. About everything. Keep moving.
4: The cat? What do you mean?
1: I mean that Turner, who shot Eugene Voss in Manila, who murdered Babesco out at the beach, who I just killed before he could kill me... had white hairs from a molting white Siamese cat all over his suit. What? The same kind of white hairs I got on mine when Shushu rubbed against me. Now go on, open that door. In other words, Pound, Turner was a friend here, not foe. And from there on in, it all figures. Or do you still think I'm insane?
4: Yes, I... No, Marlowe, you're right.
1: You bet I'm right.
4: Turner was in this with me. A partner, you might say. You see, I knew that Eugene Voss was worried about competitors.
1: Like Babesco, go on.
4: Well, I knew that Voss would see I got his client's list, the pearl dealers, if his life was really in danger.
1: And that gave you a brilliant idea. Put his life in danger. So you sent Turner to Manila to kill Voss once the list was on its way. Oh, how neat. But tell me, clean cut, why didn't you let Turner know about the sword at once?
4: Because he was tricked. Voss planted a fake list at his hotel, hoping that Turner would find it and go his merry way.

0: which Turner did. He didn't know it was fake until he arrived here this morning.
1: Which, of course, didn't affect the scheduled murder. Nice and thorough, aren't you? Or have you left out some little detail I should know, like why you bothered having Turner get mixed up in this at all tonight? I would have brought the sword and sheath back for you without him.
0: I know you would, Marlowe. That's why I hired you. But I also knew that there was a good chance that in finding the sword, you would also find that I deal in opium, not pearls.
1: In opium? Oh, fine. And Turner was right behind me all the way, ready to kill me if I found that out from say, Bibesco, huh?
0: Precisely. Turner was right behind you, Marlowe. Even as Heidecky is right behind you now in the dark. You fool. Why do you think I kept talking here, kept confessing? Speak up, Heidecky. Heidecky, talk!
2: He can't, Mr. Pound.
0: What?
2: Heidecky is very unconscious.
0: He's what?
2: I hit him with a vase. A Filipino vase.
0: No, you're lying! Heidecky! Heidecky!
1: Pound! Hold it! Pound!
3: Marlowe, you got him. Marlowe!
1: What's the matter?
3: Behind that curtain.
1: There's nothing there, honey. Oh. Nothing more than a friendly cat named Shoo Shoo.

0: It took a long time. It always does. But finally, the police in Los Angeles and the police in Manila knew exactly who had done what to whom and why. All of which left Henry Pound, the vicious little character who wouldn't even recognize honor among thieves, with a short, unpleasant future. And I thought about him and every rotten thing he'd done as I walked through his imported island jungle to my car. I thought about him and Bibesco, about Turner, the houseboy, about Eugene Voss, and I didn't think about Claire Saunders until I got to my car. I was in behind the wheel, headlights on. The words were written in lipstick the length and breadth of my windshield.
1: Phil, dear, I stepped out when nobody was looking. But don't fret. Because from here on out, I'm going to be very good. I've learned my lesson. P.S. My plane doesn't leave until morning. Would you like to help me wait for
0: it? Wait for it at the airport cafe. They have good food and they're open all night. Claire. Airport cafe. It's an hour's drive. Unless I hurry.

0: adventures of Philip Marlowe, bringing you Raymond Chandler's most famous character, star Gerald Moore, are produced and directed by Norman McDonald and are written for radio by Robert Mitchell and Gene Levitt. Gerald Moore can currently be seen starring in Republic's The Blonde Bandit. Featured in our cast were Gene Bates, Junius Matthews, Barney Phillips, Byron Kane, Paul Frees, and Anthony Barrett. The special music is composed and conducted by Richard Arant. Be sure and be with us again next week when Philip Marlowe says...
1: This time an old Spanish woman who cared, a redhead and a mink who didn't, and a green suede button beside a corpse all led me to a wounded man with a gun in his hand, cornered on a warehouse roof.

Now, stay tuned for Pursuit, which follows immediately on most of these same CBS stations. 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

0: That's The Adventures of Philip Marlowe, March 28, 1950, The Sword of Cebu, with Gerald Moore, a CBS broadcast sustained by the network. It's so crazy when you think about it, because this was one of the most listened to shows on radio. It had a, you know, a 10 share like Jack Benny or Burns and Allen. And it never had a spot. I mean, I shouldn't say never. For about 2 weeks, it had Ford Motor Company. But for the entire run that it was on CBS, no sponsor. I mean, that's just really odd, because it had so many listeners. I would think it would have been an easy sell.
1: Sure.
0: But never did. All right, time for This Month in Music History.
1: All right, we are going back to 1975. We've got some great songs.
0: That's a good song.
1: I know. What is it, though?
0: I don't know.
1: I know. What'd you do?
0: Black Water or something?
1: Yes,
0: like that.
1: Black Water.
0: Is that what it's called?
1: That is the title. This is by the Doobie Brothers.
0: The crowd is gasping.
1: That's right.
0: I got it right.
1: This was the Doobie Brothers' first number one hit on the Billboard chart, and the song was originally released as a B-side, but then the radio stations picked it up, and it was a complete success.
0: Wow.
1: I like this song, too. Mike, do you know this song?
2: Yes, I do.
1: Yeah.
0: Oh, black water, keep on shining.
1: Rolling.
0: Oh, well. Oh, shine. There's the shining.
1: There's the shine.
0: There was the shining in there somewhere. Great song.
1: Yeah.
0: All right. Thanks, Lisa Wolf and Mike Bubblebath Costella. More of Hollywood 360 after this.

0: More Hollywood 360 after these important messages.
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2: 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First in the afternoon and then in morning drive for me. But our lives are woven together by threads that are even more powerful than radio. We are wives, we are mothers, storytellers, fellow Gracie Allen Award winners, and breast cancer survivors. She is a powerhouse, and you'll hear that in our interview. She is a warrior and a sister in every sense of the word. Her name is Erin O'Malley, and this is her story. Erin, welcome to my living room.
3: I'm so grateful to be here. Thank you.
2: You are so welcome. You're always such a bright light in any room that you are in. Where does that energy come from?
3: I've always been this way. I've just always been the optimist, and I always try to see the best in everything. It's just who I've always been.
2: You know, I am a firm believer that our childhood provides the ultimate foundation for who we become in this life. Take us back to where your story begins. Can you describe your hometown, what the vibe was like in your house?
3: I grew up actually in Pittsburgh. When I was really young, we moved from state to state because my dad, his job had taken us all over the country. But as I grew up, I appreciated that more and more because I think it allowed me to move to different states when I started radio without being scared because I knew what that was like. So in Pittsburgh, it was my mom and dad, my sister who's 5 years younger. We always had a dog, and my whole family lives in Pittsburgh. So it was kind of lovely to be there and be around family and friends. And when I was about 12 years old, I was one of these callers to the local radio station that always requested songs and things. And one of the DJs there kind of befriended me, and he was really nice. And he gave me the ultimate compliment by saying, call back anytime. For someone your age, you're actually not annoying, which was like, that somehow was a compliment. Okay, I'll call back. So I did. And we actually ended up becoming friends, and he DJed my homecoming in 10th grade and things. And he used to always put me on the radio. And I thought that was so fun. It never made me nervous. It made it so I didn't have to call back six friends because they all heard me say hi to them on the radio. I just thought it was so fun. And so when I was about 12, I remember going downstairs and telling my mom, I decided what I wanted to do with my life. I want to be on the radio. I want to be a DJ. And the first thing she said was, oh, honey, you know, why don't you do something with more of a career path, like become a teacher or a nurse like myself and your aunt? And I remember going upstairs and being so deflated, like, oh my gosh, if my mom doesn't even think I can do this, maybe I really can't. And this was the best parenting move ever. About 10 minutes later, she knocks on my door and I open it and she said, you know, I've been thinking, somebody has to make it. Why can't it be you?
2: Oh, what a great story.
3: Oh, life-changing. And from then on, it was just full steam ahead. I was going to be on the radio.
2: Well, let's talk about that, because some people are on the radio because they want to be alone in a room with a lot of music to play. Other people want to be on the radio because they want to talk to listeners.
3: Yeah.
2: I think I know the answer to this question, but give it to us.
3: I love talking to listeners. And I loved, even when people would come into the studio and just sit down and chat with me, I love that too. And it was just so fun to be able to get people through. And this is one of the reasons why I love doing middays. I knew that there were so many people listening that were doing a job that they had to do just to get a paycheck. So to be able to maybe lift their spirits a little bit, tell them a happy story, something to give them a little really like lift through their day and a smile through their day. I felt like that was such a big responsibility, and I loved every second of it.
6: You know, that in fact became your moniker. You were that person who was literally lifting people up and making them feel good with feel good stories.
3: Love that. I loved the feel good stories. They're just so fun. It was little stories that I would find that would make me smile. And I thought, you know what? Maybe whoever's listening didn't see this story and they're having a rough day. And I loved reminding people that helpers are everywhere. Great people are everywhere, especially in rough times. It's so nice to hear about really wonderful humans who have gone out of their way to help somebody. Many times it's strangers. I love that.
6: Well, let's go back a little bit. You talked about your mom, that parenting moment. She comes into your room and she says, well, maybe you'll be the first one and you'll be my favorite disc jockey of all time, which I'm sure you are. Who was your role model when you were growing up? And what did that person teach you?
3: I was so lucky because I had a lot of really good role models in my life. I saw my grandparents who were married for 50 years and showed me the right way to do it. And I saw my parents who basically showed me the path that I didn't really want to take as far as a relationship goes. Wonderful people, just never should have been married, like probably should have just stayed friends.
6: That's hard. Yeah,
3: it really was. And they divorced right after I graduated college. And I remember my sister saying, well, why can't you just wait another 4 years or 5 years for me to graduate? And then, you know, they just didn't get along. They weren't friends. They showed me how not to do it, which I think is also a good lesson.
6: A very valuable lesson. I think I experienced very much the same thing. And my dad used to say to me, figuring out what you don't want to do is just as important as figuring out what you do want to do.
3: That is so true. It's absolutely true.
6: Where did you go to college, and did you know what you wanted to do with your life?
3: Oh, yeah. I did not want to go to college because I just wanted to get right on the radio right after high school. And both of my parents were like, you can do that the minute you graduate college. That's something somebody can never take away. Nobody can ever take that away from you. Get the experience, get the feeling of living on your own, becoming really responsible, and just get that degree and then go for it. So I went to a small private Catholic college in Dayton, Ohio, University of Dayton, and I double majored in psychology and broadcasting like Frasier. And I graduated and was freaked out to get in radio, but eventually did, because that was something I learned, was that they teach you what to do once you're there, but not really how to get in the door. And that is crucial information. So I actually ended up calling that DJ that I became friends with when I was in school and said, how do I get my foot in the door?
6: Relationships.
3: How do I do it? And he said, call the station that you get in best at your mom's house. Wheeling, West Virginia is a place everybody in Pittsburgh's heard of. Small enough to get your foot in the door, big enough that we've all heard of it. And pick a station that way. That's sort of how the path started.
6: And that's exactly what you did. Take us back to your early career on the radio, because people hear someone who's been on the air in a major market for a long time, like you or like me. And let me tell you something. We all have to start somewhere.
3: Yes.
6: And there are lots of mistakes. Can you tell us a couple fun stories?
3: Oh, God, yes. I had.
6: You got plenty of them, right?
3: So many. So Wheeling, West Virginia, the program director hired me without ever hearing me on the radio. He said, you have the best outlook. You have a great personality. I know this is going to work for you. I know you're going to do a great job. God bless him. Before he even ever heard like the fake air check that I did in college of me on the air. So I started off doing the request and dedication show on Friday and Saturday nights from 7 to midnight. And a couple people got engaged on the show and that kind of thing. And then within maybe 2 months, I got full-time overnights. And I will never forget this as long as I live. It was a light rock K97 FM station. That was actually the name of it. I don't know where that just popped into my head from. And so I was playing American Pie.
6: Hit the song, go use the bathroom, make a cup of coffee, plenty of time.
3: Absolutely. As it turns out, also plenty of time to take a nap, because I fell asleep during it. And when I woke up, I was sleeping so soundly that all I could see was the CD player blinking, showing me that the song had been over for quite some time, I'm sure. And I immediately sat up straight, freaking out, And what was so sad was that I was in such a deep sleep and clearly very sleep deprived that I was drooling a little bit, and I drooled on the music log. And so when you have to picture this, because it really was like a movie scene, when I jolted my head up, it was stuck to my face. And I'm like, oh my God, oh my God. And I pull it off my face. I see the CD is blinking and I'm like, oh no, oh no, oh. And I start whatever the next song was. And I'm sitting there like, I can't believe I just did that. Now, it's Wheeling, West Virginia, 3:30 in the morning on a Tuesday. Nobody called. They were all sleeping along with me. But to me, that was the most horrifying thing ever. And I never forgot it.
6: Well, I'll share a quick funny story with you. So when I was hired at Magic 106.7, I was hired in an off-air position. I was the secretary to the program director. And we had a disc jockey with a very bad habit of falling asleep on the radio. He had six children, and they were all quite small. And he was an exterminator by day and a disc jockey by night. So the poor guy never slept at all. And he kept falling asleep on the radio. And the second time he fell asleep, my boss said, call him up and tell him, if he falls asleep one more time, we're going to have to let him go. And that night, he fell asleep for the third time. So it was a Friday night in the summertime. My boss hauled him into the office, fired him, and 5 o'clock rolled around. And I used to schedule the air talent. And he came over to me in my little cubicle where I was minding my own business, getting ready to go take the train home, tapped me on the shoulder and said, you're on tonight. Oh my. And I said, excuse me? Who could he possibly be talking to? Because it's not me. I had gone to broadcasting school, but I'd never been live on the radio. And here's this big number one station, right? So that was the first night that I was ever on the air. And I was so petrified. I did not speak until 3:15. I just kept on playing the songs and the commercials and the promos, and I wasn't talking.
3: Did you even know how to run the board at that
6: point? I did. I knew how to run a board because I'd been to broadcasting school. But here I am. I'm too frightened to talk. And as women, when we get scared, our voices get all the way up here, quiver, quiver. And so it's about 3:15 and it's time for a break. And the hotline rings. So flashing red strobe light in the studio. I pick up the hotline. Hello, hello. It's my boss. And he goes, excuse me, are you going to speak? And I said, no, I'd really rather not. He said, when this song is over, here's what you're going to do. I got down on my knees. Speaking of being a Catholic, I said my prayers. I stood up and I said, you're in the middle of a continuous half hour of soft rock, you know.
3: Wow.
6: But these moments are really, it's like earning your stripes, yes. Isn't it?
3: Oh, gosh, yes. I remember it like it was yesterday. I'll never forget that music log sticking to my face. It is. It's all part of the climbing the ladder. And we all have our stories of you have to screw up and you can't be afraid to screw. I remember I used to be so afraid to mess up. And the only difference really is that if we were having a bad day, everybody knew, versus somebody that was in a cubicle that was doing their job and minding their business and not doing it in a public scene versus we have a bad
6: day. In front of 60,000 random people.
3: Exactly. You know.
6: Listeners love it.
3: Yeah.
6: When you make a mistake and you can laugh along with it and say, well, that's not what I meant to say.
3: Oh, I used to rip on myself all the time. And it's funny because in broadcasting school, they tell you, just skip over it. Act like it didn't happen. And in real life, it's like, no, I'm not going to do that because that doesn't make me a regular, normal person hanging out with you. And that's always what I felt like I was. I was just hanging out with my friends. And so if I said something I didn't mean to say, there were times I said the wrong station. I was like, oh, I remember when I first got to Boston, I gave the phone number and I go, of course, you're going to have to slap a 503 in front of that because that's the number at my old station in Portland, Oregon. Allow me to give you the one here in Boston now, whatever. It was just like I remembered doing that and just rather than ignoring it, you make fun of it and move on. People appreciate that more. It's less awkward.
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2: 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Now, back to this week's inspiring story. So, Wheeling, West Virginia.
3: Yeah.
2: And then you're talking about Oregon, and I know you were on in Vegas. So,
3: yes.
2: These were the stepping stones before you got to Boston?
3: Yep. I was part-time in Pittsburgh while I was full-time in Wheeling, and then I call it my big break. I moved to Las Vegas. There was a brand

0: new station called Extreme Radio X107.5, very hard rock station. It's when grunge was at its height, and we got to play whatever, and I was on after Howard Stern every day, and I loved my time on the radio. I could not stand living in Vegas. Vegas is one of those places, it's like dog years. It's why 4 days in Vegas feels like 2 weeks anywhere else. It really is. It's like dog years. So a year and a half there aged me like maybe 10 because it's just nothing closes and people want to come visit. Nobody came to visit me in Dayton, Ohio. I moved to Vegas. Oh, the friends I had. And then I moved from Vegas back to Pittsburgh. I got a job there at the same building where I was part-time. A job opened. And that station lasted for about a year before it flipped formats. And I had a job offer right before they flipped formats, actually, at Z100 in Portland. So then I went to Portland and then to Boston.
1: Landing in a top 10 market is a really big deal.
0: Yeah.
1: Tell me about that moment when you got a job offer to come to this great big station in Boston, Massachusetts.
0: I remember being just so excited, so nervous, but so ready. I felt like I had earned my way to a bigger place, maybe not as big as Boston, but I loved everything about Boston. And I will never forget when Greg Strassel called me about the job. He asked me if my real name was Erin O'Malley. And I said, yeah, why? And he goes, oh, they'll love you here. And it was just funny. I will never forget that. He goes, this is such an Irish city. Like, they will love you here. And so that to me was funny too. And I loved my time on the air in Boston. Boston was so good to me.
1: Speaking of people loving you on the air, when you landed here in Boston, how welcomed did you feel? And did listeners really embrace you quickly, or were they a little bit standoffish? Because sometimes it takes Boston a little while. Tell me what your experience was.
0: It's so funny you said that, because I do feel like in this area of the country, it takes a minute to make a friend. But when you do, they're ready to bury the body with you. Like, they got your back forever. But they're tougher nuts to crack because they're kind of like crusty. Like, we have our friends. We don't need any more kind of thing. It's such a different place, especially being in all these other places where the drivers were considerate and people were so warm and friendly. And then you move here and it's like,
1: whoa.
0: Oh my God, night and day, night and day. So in the beginning, it was funny because I was actually replacing somebody who had been there for a really long time and who was still in the building, but they moved him to production. So it was awkward to begin with. And some people, and pretty much everybody that called, was very kind and welcoming. But I refuse to say any town, and I'm still proud that I thought of this, because I started really paying attention to how people said things here, not really the accent so much as the town is spelled one way. I went through college. I am pretty decent with pronunciations, but that is not how you spell lemon. But yet it's Lemonster. And so please, I was like, this is Leo Minister, right? And I'll never forget my girl, Tanya, who grew up here. She's like, holy cripes, tell me you didn't say that on here, you know, with her thick, thick accent. And I said, no. She goes, it's Lemonster. And I go, no, that's not how you spell. She's like, I don't care how you spell it. That's how you say it. Like, So I quickly learned a lot, but I was very invested. So I wanted to make sure I was saying things right. But I still would make fun of it when I was on the air. I'm like, you do know this isn't how you spell lemon, right? You know, just. But I think that it made it so people realized I was trying my best, and I honored this place and had such respect for it from the get-go.
1: You know, I'm thinking about the fact that you landed here in January of 2001.
0: Yes.
1: And by then I'd been on Magic since, I guess, you know, since that, you know, famous experience. I think that was 1991. So I'd been on the air for a while, and I knew of you and I knew your name. And of course, I'd heard you every once in a while, because when you're on opposite stations, and I'm also working behind the scenes, you don't really get a chance to listen to your competitor unless you're monitoring them.
0: True.
1: And I can still remember monitoring your show one day in my office at Magic, because my boss said to me, tell me what's going on across the street at Mix. Give a listen to Erin O'Malley while Nancy Quill, our midday woman, was on the air. And I have to tell you, and I've waited for this moment to say it, I felt like you were my friend.
0: Oh.
1: From listening to you on the radio, how do you do that? How do you reach out and touch somebody that way, Erin O'Malley?
0: That is the sweetest thing ever. I always just was me. I don't know how to fake it. I'm not that kind of person. And I guess it bodes well for me.

0: there, but that is the biggest compliment ever. Thank you so much. That is so kind.
1: Well, let's flip the switch and talk a little bit about something else that binds us together, and that is motherhood. Tell me, how did becoming a mom change you, Erin?
0: I found patience I did not know I had ever. It's funny because I had a dog for much of my adult life, and one of them, when she was 10, Casey, developed diabetes. I'm in Boston. I lived in West Newton in an apartment there, and I want to say, I can't remember how old I was. I want to say like early 30s. And so she developed diabetes, and I would have to give her insulin shots twice a day. And everything revolved around Casey's shot. So it's 7 o'clock in the morning, 7 o'clock at night. And so many people, friends are, oh, we're going to go here. Like, and I'd say, okay, well, I'll meet you at 7:30 because I got to make sure that I give the insulin to my dog. And it never was, I never looked at it like, wow, I'm going to be late to a concert because of her, or I'm going to not be able to hang out with her. It was just, hey, she needs me. This is my girl, and whatever she needs, I got her. And I know you're not supposed to, I guess, compare children with dogs, but I say this story because it's ironic the way life ends up happening. So that was just my life with Casey. And our son is pretty severely special needs. So I had a perfect pregnancy, but a non-perfect birthing experience. And he had a major stroke during birth. We thought we were going to lose him. And Boston Children's Hospital saved his life, which was, you know, how do you think somebody that does that, a place that does that?
1: Well, you do lots of great things for Boston Children's Hospital. That's what you do, Erin.
0: We did. My husband and I ran the Boston Marathon and raised tens and thousands of dollars because that was the hardest thing we could think of physically to do, to thank them. And it was such an honor to do that. But they saved his life. And about 6 months after he was born, he started these horrible seizures. No medicine could cure. So he had brain surgery right after he turned one, and they disconnected the entire left side of his brain. So everything this child does is with the right side of his brain. And I didn't even know people could live that way. So it's ironic. Now he gets Keppra twice a day, almost the same times as I used to give the insulin shot. And thankfully, this is not a shot. It's just oral meds. But it never was anything other than an honor to be a mom to the dog that desperately needed me. And the fact that God entrusted me with this angel on earth named Gabe is the best gift ever. And my husband and I are so grateful that he fought to be here. That kid wakes up every day smiling. I mean, he teaches me how to live. It's remarkable.
1: What a story. Let's leave it right there for now. We'll continue our conversation with Erin O'Malley next week, where she'll talk more about her son, Gabe, the mammogram that changed her life, and the job she loved, lost due to budget cuts. That inner light that you can feel and hear in her voice continues to shine through, no matter how many obstacles life throws her way. And that's the story behind her success for this week. Follow Erin on Instagram at Erin O'Malley's Frequency and listen for her podcast series of Erin O'Malley's Feel Good Frequency, wherever you get your podcasts. 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What's your story? 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
6: Got it, Christine. Here we go. 8 o'clock hour of the South Shore's Morning News on a Thursday on the radio and up on YouTube. And there he is, WATD Radio on YouTube. 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
7: Hey, good morning, folks. How are we doing?
8: Good morning.
7: October 1st.
8: Thank you for the tea.
7: You're welcome. You're welcome.
6: Yes, much appreciated. It's great. A lot of treats in today.
7: Oh, yes.
6: I like this. It's great. We had Dave DeCosta.
8: Brought tea and treats, and you brought tea. I'm going to float away.
6: And a baby visited today, too.
8: Oh, so adorable.
7: Ocean. I just voted for Ocean.
6: Oh, good for you. Yeah, everybody vote for Ocean as baby of the year.
7: She's a sweetie.
6: I'll share the link a little bit later on the Facebook page, but you can go there.
8: She liked the microphone.
6: Yeah.
7: I can only imagine,
8: trying to grab it from her. Yeah, okay.
6: I know. And she gets up early at 4 a.m. every day so she can fill in, which
7: is great. She's a busy. She's a busy girl.
6: Yeah, I'm very busy.
7: Got a lot of things to do. Hey, Rob, how about those Red Sox?
6: Oh, how about them Red Sox? Oh, it's October. I mean, somebody wrote, hey, there's nothing like October baseball. And then somebody wrote, October baseball is only for the good teams.
7: Exactly.
6: Wah, wah.
9: How do you think this game is going
6: to
9: be?
6: Hey, is this game going to be?
9: A real slobber knocker. You know, it's going to be a whole lot of fun. It's going to be a really good night.
6: Again, Peyton Tolley was great. He was found frozen from 1923. They defrosted him. Slobber knocker. And he has a little cap. No, something about the guy. Like I said, he's only in his 20s, but he just has this.
8: Seems like he's 40.
6: Being
8: he's an old
6: from
8: soul.
6: Another,
8: from 1929.
6: Soul. Yeah.
7: He's an old soul.
6: You know, the pitchers, did he pull the pitchers out? Maybe too early. But as someone said, well, fine, but where were the runs?
7: I know.
6: You can't still do it if, you know.
7: You can't hit. I mean, it is true. Like last night, I'm saying it's an elimination game.
6: Yeah.
7: Why are you pulling Sonny Gray? So he's going to be okay. He can pitch again on Sunday. Mm-hmm. Well, there is no Sunday. So it's like you manage during the regular season. It's a marathon.
6: Yeah.
7: But in the playoffs, it's a sprint. You've got to go all out. You say to now, maybe we're not aware of everything.
6: No.
7: So Sonny might have said to the coach, "I can't go."
6: It sounds like he said he wanted to go later.
7: Then it's ridiculous.
6: Of course, they always
7: take him
6: say
7: out.
6: That.
7: And, and I like Chad Tracy. I want to give him a shot.
6: Yeah, I mean, I think before
7: did a great
6: you,
7: job.
6: Yeah, I mean, I don't know. Did you kick the guy under the bus yet?
7: No,
6: or no?
7: No,
6: I think,
7: not at all.
6: I think it's not
8: it's
6: enough
8: Boston,
6: time.
8: Give it time.
6: Well, that's true. So, so the Red Sox eliminated. As I said before, to go to New York, you're there in the Bronx. Yeah, you had. By the way, yesterday, Massachusetts guys, they end up embarrassing you.
7: They did.
6: Cam Schlittler from Walpole,
7: and Ben Rice from Cohasset. Lifelong Yankees fan. I can't figure that out.
6: I know.
8: As a little kid, I don't get that.
7: I don't understand
6: trick or treat, he was wearing his Yankees uniform and he went around the neighborhoods around here.
8: They probably gave him circus peanuts.
6: Exactly, Christine. Again, for whatever reason, but hey, you know, you got to admit, kid loved being for the Yankees.
7: Of
6: was
7: course.
6: Always focused on those pinstripes. And look, he's wearing them.
7: He's a
6: so
7: gamer, man.
6: Good for him.
7: And he delivers. Yeah. I mean, I wish we had him in our lineup, both of them.
6: I know.

0: Right.
1: So the Red Sox are done for the season. This is no fun. I was kind of sad, too. The Cubs were eliminated.
0: Yeah.
1: It's fun, you know, having another great old team like that. Yeah, so I guess go Rays.
0: Well, go Rays. Yeah, yeah, you have to. Yeah,
1: I mean, you don't want those Yankees winning again. The evil empire.
0: I feel like it's 2003 again. Like when we never won, you know, it was brutal. And then get eliminated. I still, Aaron Boone, remember he hit that home run against Tim Wakefield?
1: Oh my gosh, yeah.
0: I was crushed.
1: Aaron Boone.
0: Aaron Boone, the coach, the manager of the Yankees. But anyways, there's always next year.
1: Now he's there again, yeah. I know. What do you think? You excited for next year? I mean, I guess, you know, I love baseball, I don't know where they're going. And what happened to Roman Anthony?
0: Roman Anthony, I don't know. There's a lot of talk about him.
1: Yeah, every time he... Will you stop? I don't want to hear the...
0: So obnoxious.
1: Yeah, I know. Everything about New York is obnoxious. I guess that's what they do, right?
0: Well,
1: it's the evil empire. It's the big place.
0: It is. You know, everything's exaggerated in New York.
1: Yeah.
0: I mean, a lot of great things happen around the country. You know, something mediocre happens in New York, and because there's so many people and so many people with megaphones, it gets amplified.
1: Yeah.
0: They get too much credit. Can't stand them.
1: All right.
0: I'll never like the Yankees.
1: No. I will never like the Yankees. You heard it here first.
0: Sound like a whiner.
1: 95.9 WATD.
0: So another thing, Rob,
1: okay.
0: Just change subjects.
1: I'm dressed like this today because I'm going
0: to my brother's keeper, and I just wanted to give a shout-out for that great organization. They're over in Easton, and they have another facility down in Dartmouth, and they really do wonderful things for the community.
1: Yeah.
0: One thing that Coastal Heritage Bank does with my brother's keeper is once a month we send a crew of people over. We deliver groceries to needy families.
1: Oh, that's great.
0: So we do that once a month, and it's a wonderful, wonderful cooperation that we have with them, a program. And, any businesses that are looking to get involved with a great community organization, I encourage you to reach out to my brother's keeper, or they can even call Leah from HR at Coastal. She's the one that administers it for us.
1: Mm-hmm.
0: So I'm doing my you know, we have once a month we do it, and today's my day we do it. It's like 1:30 to 4:30 or 5 in the afternoon I go over, and we go into a van. And we probably deliver groceries to about 18, maybe anywhere from 10 to 18 families.
1: Wow.
0: So it's awesome. It's a great, great, great ministry. They do a wonderful job.
2: I love that.
0: So just wanted to give that a shout out. That's why I'm dressed down today.
2: You know, you get something done that means so much to the people you deliver to.
0: No doubt.
2: But I think it also helps. Doesn't it sort of center you and make you feel, let's put things into perspective?
0: Absolutely. I ranted about the Red Sox, but you're absolutely right, Christine. That just sort of kind of level sets you and says, what's really important? And the people are the people that receive are extremely grateful. And, you know, it's interesting. It is a Christian ministry, but they administer to everybody, the non-denominational, when it comes to giving back to the community.
2: And I'm sure they don't mind that bite you took out of the muffin, Bob.
0: No. I mean, and what we're delivering is not only food, but toiletries and so forth. And like I said, I'll be over there with three or four of my colleagues.
1: Wow. Well, it's great.
0: Good day.
1: It's a good thing what the company does. And that's one of the good things about Coastal Heritage Bank is they are involved, and that's for sure.
0: A lot of
1: community causes and projects.
0: We try. And last thing quickly is interest rates. I know what time
1: is.
0: So interest rates continue to amaze me. I've been in this business 35 years, and, you know, it's interesting. Up until around the COVID time, interest rates had, for 15 years, had been so low for so long. I mean, we had close to 0% on interest rates, and the long-term 30-year bond was, you know, barely 2% for the longest time. And everything's changed. This rate environment is very, very strange. Most recently, what's been happening is the longer end of the curve. So bonds and notes, 5, 10, 15, 30-year durations have gone up significantly. To give you an example, the 10-year U.S. Treasury last year at this time on September 30th was 4.16%. It finished the other day at 5.29%. It's at a 24-year high. So what does that mean? It's 113 basis points higher. Well, fixed rate residential mortgages are usually priced off, or they are priced off, the 10-year treasury. So what does that mean? Last year around this time, you probably get a fixed rate loan for about 6.5, 6.25.
1: Okay.
0: So on a loan, you know, just using the same amount of principal, the payment would be about $3,500 a month on a $562,000 mortgage. the rates today are about 750, 775, roughly. That costs us about $4,000 a month. So it's about $500 more a month for a mortgage today than it was last year at this time because of interest rates.
1: Wow.
0: So that implication is that, you know, folks can only afford so much based on the ratios we need to apply when they underwrite. It's based on your income, right?
1: Mm-hmm.
0: So if that payment is higher, unless your income went up that high, or you have that amount of income to support that much more debt, you can't qualify. So I think that the longer-term implications is if these longer-term rates go up, continue to stay up, elevated, I think that you're going to see fewer and fewer people be able to afford what is already a very challenging market to buy homes. So it's a very, very...
1: What happens yet in the housing market?
0: Well, that's what remains to be seen. You know, is it going to slow down? I mean, the whole purpose in on the short end of the curve, which is what the Federal Reserve controls. Remember, the Fed doesn't control the 10-year Treasury. That's what controls that is the market. And when those rates go up, what that means is that people there's not enough buyers for the debt out there. So the rate has to go up to attract more money. Mm. It's just supply and demand. The short end is controlled by the Fed, and they're starting to raise those rates as well. So those, if you have a home equity loan, a line of credit, those are tied to the short end of the curve. So those are credit cards can be tied to the short end of the curve. Short-term car loans and so forth, those are going to come up. So the whole purpose behind higher rates is to slow the economy down.
1: Yeah.
0: Because I think the Fed is concerned, what do we talk about, Rob? Inflation.
1: Yep.
0: So we're worried about inflation. Things cost too much. So they figured if there's less economic activity, things will slow down, cool off, so to be, and the inflation rate will come down. Factors that are into this, I think, is again, it's persistent inflation. It's the economy is really strong. The third quarter GDP is going to be in the high fours, 5%. That's extremely, that's good news.
1: Yeah.
0: That means things are happening, but that means a lot of people are competing for capital.
1: Okay.
0: So that drives up the cost of it. And then the unfortunate geopolitical situation, what's going on, is driving up the cost of oil, which is in everything. We talked about that 2 weeks ago. And then finally, the war, it's like a what we call a war level federal deficits. Again, I sound like a broken record. You can't spend $1 to $2 trillion a year more than you take in at the federal level. Mm. And I think that that's finally starting to manifest itself in the market. It doesn't mean the wheels are falling off the wagon today, but this is a signal to the markets are saying to the federal government, you're issuing too much debt. And if you're going to issue all this debt, we want to get paid for it. So I think the days of issuing treasury bills at near 0% interest, free money, is over.
1: Okay.
0: And that's going to have implications for everybody. I'm not smart enough to figure it out. I can only look out the window and tell you, hey, it's cloudy out, but I can't really tell you why. But I can still look at and see what's going on and say that this issue is going on. They got to be resolved.
1: Yeah.
0: And I think a lot of it, if these longer term rates would come down, if hopefully the new Congress can get their hands around the federal budget and give the markets some comfort that they're not just going to spend money that we don't have.
1: Oh, boy. That's a tough thing to do, though, right?
0: It is.
1: Yeah.
0: Yep, it is.
1: People want to have and support programs, and they keep wanting to grow programs.
0: Of course. We all want things for nothing.
1: Yeah.
0: And we just, I guess we got to prioritize. And those are going to be tough conversations. I hope we're up to it.
1: Yeah.
0: I hope our country is up to having conversations about fixing real fiscal problems without the name-calling and saying that each side is so evil that we can't even be in the same room. I'm sick of it. Hopefully people are sick of it, because this is a problem. It's got to be resolved.
1: I want to pay for this, but not if you want it, then we don't want to pay for it. And, you know, my thing is more important than yours.
0: Exactly.
1: So
0: let's come together.
1: All right. All right. Bob Taravecchia, Coastal Heritage
2: Bank. Always good to hear from
1: you,
2: Bob.
1: It's a good segment.
0: Thanks, gang.
1: Thank you, Bob. South Shore's Morning News rolls on. Great to have you here, Rob Hackelow, with the morning team. It's Tech Talk time. David Snell joins us every week at this time from MaxSmart IT in Wareham. Good morning, David.
3: Hey, good morning, Rob.
1: All right, so the tech tip of the week, the fake app download scam. All right, something else to watch out for, people trying to trick you, right?
4: Absolutely. So this is making the rounds on Facebook and Instagram, and every one of our smartphone users should know about this. So, for instance, you're scrolling through social media, you suddenly see an ad for, say, Disney Plus or Delta Airlines or Google Authenticator, even a Mass Lottery app.
1: Mm-hmm.
4: Those are brands that you know and trust. So clicking the ad doesn't seem risky, right?
1: Yeah, it seems like, you know, I know what that is, so.
4: Yeah. So that's exactly what the scammers are counting on. So when you tap that ad, you're taken to a page that looks almost identical to the Google Play Store or Apple's App Store. It has ratings, reviews, screenshots, and even an install button. The only thing different is that it's a website address, a different website address that most people never notice.
1: Okay.
4: So you take it to a fake website that looks just like what you're used to seeing or expecting to see. And then once you've tapped in, if you have your username and your password put in, they get that. But then they install the app that's not a real app at all.
1: Okay, well, so, okay, so what gets installed isn't a real app. Is it an, it's an app, though, or?
4: No, it's an app. It's called a Progressive Web App, or PWA. Think of it as a website disguised as an app. It places an icon on your home screen and can send notifications just like a regular app. But because it never came through the official stores, it was never reviewed, tested, or scanned for safety. So that's where the trouble begins.
1: Oh, boy. Okay. So then it starts doing its thing, right? So what starts happening here to your phone?
4: Yeah, so it starts flooding your phone with notifications, often prompting online casinos or gambling sites that may be operating outside the U.S. Some people end up entering payment information, making deposits, before realizing they've been tricked. And even worse, these fake apps can be difficult to find later because they're often not listed alongside your regular installed applications.
1: Because
4: so it's very bad right now, yeah.
1: Yeah, so now, okay, so, I mean, but obviously, there the thing is not to click on the to not to be drawn in, I guess, by the fake ads. So what are some ways to protect yourself, or, you know, to make sure that, you know, you don't go for, is there's some signs, like you said, that are easy?
4: We have five simple ways to protect yourself. One of the things that people wonder is, why isn't Facebook catching these?
1: Yeah,
4: criminals are using a tactic called cloaking, so that when Facebook fake inspects the ad, it sees a harmless website on the other side. A real person clicks the same link and they're secretly redirected somewhere else. But anyway, so the five simple rules to protect yourself. First, number one, most important, never install an app directly with a social media ad. Never.
1: Okay.
4: Open the App Store, Google Play Store yourself and search for that app and install it from there. That way you know you're getting a valid application.
1: Okay. All right. So make sure. Yeah. I mean, that's what they
4: make
1: so
4: sure.
1: Anything in that store should be official. That's their job, right? To keep stuff out of there.
4: Correct. And they don't do as good a job as they could either, but they're doing a better job than Facebook can do.
1: Okay.
4: Because there's been bad apps installed through the stores, the Google App Store and the Apple App Store, Google Play. So if an app install is happening inside your web browser, it's a major red flag. You shouldn't be installing anything from your web browser. That's how we get hacked.
1: Okay.
4: People should remember that.
1: Oh, boy.
4: And one more thing that I do all the time, and most folks should do as well, is review your notification permissions on your phone and remove anything you don't recognize. It's a very simple process to go into notifications and permissions, and if it's something that you don't know, you can just delete it and take it out of there.
1: Oh, boy. All right. So, again,
4: it's a lot of stuff. Yeah.
1: Yeah. So these, again, using brands that you know to fool you, again, is just awful. So these are ads, but it will look identical to, I mean, it must look really good, right?
4: Yeah, absolutely. They look very good, like Disney Plus or Delta Airlines. Look, the scammers aren't creating trust. They're stealing it from these major brands who have created that trust in us over the years. So if the website looks right and things are working the way they seem to be or should be working, we don't usually think twice about it. But I think it's time to start thinking twice, because the scammers are getting smarter all the time. And you know they're using AI now, so it just continues to get, I guess you want to call them, better scams.
1: Yeah, yeah, again, and we don't want any of those fake, or what are they taking you to, some, you said, offshore gambling or something like that, so.
4: Yep.
1: you know, we don't want that to happen. So, again, it comes through social media. Is that what you said? You're scrolling along and you might just see something that's an ad for an app?
4: Absolutely. It's easy. Social media, Facebook and Instagram are the biggest challenges right now.

0: but I'm sure that's going to continue to grow as people start recognizing it on the major applications, and they're going to be going to the other ones to see if they can catch more people.
1: All right. David Snell's got the latest on this about what you need to do, what you need to know about, really, to make sure you avoid the fake app download scam going around, and how to protect yourself. And David's got more information in this week's blog. Right, David? Where do people go?
0: Sure. Yeah, people go to xsmartit.com, click on my blog link, and folks should check their phones now to see if they've already been duped with this and get it cleaned up before they have any problems.
1: Yeah, exactly.
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1: 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I couldn't help it. I'm sorry, David. There we go.
0: All right. I like it.
1: There we go. Thank you, David. Have a good day.
0: Thanks, Rob. You too.
1: 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The South Shore's Morning News rolls on, and it's time now to check in with Dr. John Hayes. 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
2: Rob, good morning.
1: Welcome to October.
2: Yes. All right. Like it or not, it's here.
1: It's here. And this will work into today's segment, which, again, fall into a new routine. Why autumn is the perfect time.
2: It's a really perfect time to understand that our bodies do respond to environmental changes.
1: Okay.
2: Like it or not.
1: Yeah.
2: You know, it's not just the shortening of the days. It's a change in temperature, air pressure, like we've spoken about. And, man, if we had those changes during the last week, it's been very, very challenging for a lot of people.
1: Yeah, a lot of people have been talking about some of the so it really is true.
2: Because
1: I've had so many people tell me their migraines have been intense, or it's the pressure does play a role.
2: It does. There's science behind it. It's called denervation supersensitivity. It's called denervation because it's more common when you have underlying nerve irritation of some type. Air pressure changes do affect us physiologically.
1: Yeah.
2: In this past week, when's the last time we had significant sun? It's going on almost a week.
1: Yeah.
2: So it does make a difference. It makes a huge difference on us physiologically. That's why I think that, you know, the best thing to just kind of reiterate, we talk about this a lot, but I cannot stress the importance of first morning sunlight outside if you possibly can, at least in an east-facing window. No phone, coffee, birds, whatever you got, but just start your day off right. Physiologically, it sets your brain, it sets your metabolism up the right way. Mm-hmm. If you don't do this, trust me, you're not going to have nearly as comfortable, you know, fall and winter season as you could.
1: Yeah. Yeah, absolutely. All right.
2: For sure.
1: So as we go into this time of year, you were talking about, and the blog says that this really makes a lot of sense, right, as the leaves change and the air cools, this brings a natural rhythm shift.
2: Yeah, there is. There are natural physiologic rifts that, you know, sometimes we don't even pay attention to because we don't recognize it.
1: Mm-hmm.
2: But it's a real phenomenon. And I think, you know, the whole purpose of this post is really just make people aware that it's a real thing, but there are certain things we can do now. Like what I teach people all the time, you know, they're into fitness routines in the summer, and I say, okay, well, you've done really well with this. You got to plan now what you're going to be doing this fall and winter. Otherwise, you're still going to struggle, or you have recurrent struggles that you could have prevented by taking some steps to, you know, change your workout routine. Because, mm-hmm. look, if you work during the day or you start early morning like you guys do, your physiology changes and your time changes because of the light. So you got to make accommodations in terms of, you know, what you're going to do to keep yourself fit.
1: Yeah, and with less daylight, that may affect what you do after work.
2: Sure, it does. Absolutely. It sure does. Yeah, we still have daylight saving times coming up November 1st, so we have that to deal with, too.
1: Oh, boy, and I know, for a lot of people, you know, and you can find other alternatives, but a lot of people do love taking a walk, around evening time, and that's
2: whenever
1: what they
2: you
1: love.
2: Can. Absolutely. You know, whenever you can, get outside. You know, this time of year, it's going to be, you know, morning if you can a little bit, lunchtime if you can.
1: Yeah, lunchtime.
2: Even a few minutes here or there can make a huge difference physiologically and mentally.
1: Yeah. So make sure you get the walk in. That's
2: right.
1: A good one, right?
2: Right. Yep.
1: And then you said about a morning stretch or maybe a yoga routine.
2: Morning stretching. You know, I tell people in the practice all the time that two things adults don't do is they don't stretch and they don't hydrate. Those are two of the biggest

0: physiologic issues that I see just hammer people that don't do these things, especially as we get older. A lot less latitude.
1: Let's see. Also, of course, sign up for a fall-themed 5K or a charity walk. A lot of those come up.
0: There are, actually. And, you know, a lot of that stuff is available. And they're good. They're very, very good targets for, you know, people that like to do those.
1: Yep, that would be a good one as well.
0: Yep.
1: Schedule weekly movement goals. And then, oh, also tracking your progress. You know, maybe keeping, you know, that would be a good idea, right?
0: You write stuff down, you know, however you want to do it. Again, I'm not a fan of apps that much because people just get sucked into their phone and don't put their phone down.
1: I've got to get my steps in.
0: Well, you know what? So do that. And I have loved this simple watch that tracks steps, but it's not an Apple watch, so I don't get any notifications.
1: Oh, okay.
0: None of that stuff I hate.
1: Yeah.
0: But it's a great tool. I can tell steps. I can tell mileage. I can tell how much I did yesterday, and that's what I want to know. Just
1: that's
0: the basics.
1: It works. It works.
0: It works.
1: And also having your right a journal is a good way as well.
0: Exactly.
1: Yep. So again, regular movement, as you talked about, you've always talked about how important it is to move and just to get up to, you know, make sure you try to get a little bit in there because you said it helps maintain a lot of key indicators or factors for yourself. Right.
0: You know, it all adds up at the end of the day, and I tell people this whether they're recovering from surgery or whatever, have significant limitations. You know, 5 minutes, you know, six times a day, that's a half an hour of activity. Mm-hmm. It all adds up.
1: Yeah.
0: You know, if that's what you need to do for now, that's fine, but just do as much as you can physiologically.
1: All right. Well, again, we're talking about gearing up for the fall and making sure that, you know, you get in, you know, it's the first day of October, so this is kind of time to start thinking about it.
0: Absolutely.
1: And also to go into that pattern, because you're right. Things do change for us, and, you know, certainly with the time change that's still to come, that is a big factor for a lot of people, you know, going into this part of the year.
0: Absolutely. Yep. No question at all.
1: All right, so if people want to get connected, they can certainly read more about this on the blog, and you can see this at drjohnhayesjr.com, drjohnhayesjr.com. He's got this information up there, and also, of course, you can text or chat. The office number is 781-659-7989, 781-659-7989 for Dr. John Hayes. He is on School Street in Marshfield.
0: Thank you, Rob.
1: Thank you, Doctor. 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
2: December 16, 1773, night had fallen over Boston's Griffin's Wharf. Three ships lay at anchor, the Dartmouth, the Eleanor, and the Beaver. Their holds contained tea, East India Company tea, to many colonists, a symbol of taxation imposed without their consent. Then men moved through the dark towards the ships. Some wore disguises intended to evoke Native Americans. They climbed aboard, split open the chests, and sent their contents into Boston Harbor. Among them, later local histories and commemorations identify three young men from Cohasset, Jared Joy, James Stoddard II, and Abraham Tower. They had been born when the area was still Hingham's second precinct, but in 1770 it became the new town of Cohasset, and by the night of the Tea Party, these were Cohasset men. Jared Joy was 23. Abraham Tower was 21, a shipbuilder, farmer, and fisherman. James Stoddard was only 17, a shipwright by trade. Together, they joined one of the Revolution's most famous acts, but at the time, it was an act that could carry serious consequences. Its participants protected one another's identities for decades. Stoddard's story carried one small human danger home from the wharf. According to a later Cohasset account, he returned to his Boston lodging with loose tea still in his pockets. The evidence of what he had done was literally on his person. He feared discovery. All three served in the revolution that followed. Tower rose from corporal to sergeant. Stoddard served in local militia at Hull and later spent 3 years as an artificer in the Northern Department of the Continental Army. Just days after the British evacuation of Boston in 1776, he and other Cohasset men captured a stranded British supply brig and brought its cargo into Cohasset Harbor. Today, the three men are back where the story began, at home. Abraham Tower and James Stoddard lie in Cohasset Central Cemetery. Jared Joy lies in Beechwood Cemetery. Markers placed in 2019 remember their connection to the Tea Party. Their graves make a local point about a national event. Before there was a revolution to win, there were young men from small New England coastal towns who chose rebellion and independence. I'm John Galuzzo, and this has been your South Shore Rev War Minute on 95.9 WATD. 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

0: This is Mike McNamara. 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We promise to be polite and answer your questions in English. It might even be fun.
1: And good morning. Welcome to McNamara on Money. My name is Justin McNamara alongside Michael McNamara. How you doing, Dad?
0: Well, figuratively, we're alongside each other this morning, Justin.
1: We are. Oh. One of us made the trip to the studio, and one of us made the trip to their office. So, fingers crossed that the internet holds up with the storm today.
0: Yeah, good morning, my son. Hey, by the way, Tim, a question on that weather forecast. The traffic forecast, were those cars really sailing across the Cape Cod bridges? I just wanted to check on that first.
2: I hope not. I mean, if they got a mast on top, it's possible.
1: They could be, yeah.
0: I got a chuckle when you used the word sailing, by the way.
2: Thank you.
0: My son, what are we talking about today here?
1: Well, you know what? We're going to talk bonds today. All right. So bonds. I was in the. I don't know if it was last week or the week before. Driving around my car. I had a financial podcast on, and one of the hosts started referencing the U.S. 10-year Treasury yield, which we're going to get into. We'll get into all the details. I'm just sort of setting up the reason for the show, and they started making some comparisons between the United States interest rates, right? So the 10-year interest rate in the United States, and then they compared it to some other places in the world. And one of those places they compared it to was Greece.
0: And that's a little scary for starters.
1: Do you want to guess who has the higher interest rate right now?
0: Probably us, right?
1: It's the United States of America, yes, as of right now. And we'll reference a lot of numbers. They're all going to be pretty close. These numbers are all, you know, as we all know probably by now, prices are always changing. But, yes, I have the current U.S. Treasury at 5.165, Greece 4.421. And I know it's complicated, but that just made me a little nervous. And I said, oh, man. We got to do a bond show. World we're living in.
0: Yeah, explain why it made you nervous in English. By the way,
1: because Greece has defaulted. And Greece has defaulted many, many times on their debt in the past. Right? They famously defaulted. What was that back in? Was that the late aughts? Maybe 2010-ish. Yeah. There was Grexit. There was a whole talk about Grexit. It was a Greece was sort of a financial mess, and they had to be bailed out by the European Union, and that not for the first time. They've been, Greece has sort of historically been not a great credit risk. And now we sit where if you're a Greek, you'll earn much less on your bonds. You have to pay, you have a lower interest rate to lend to Greece than you do to lend to the United States of America. So
0: which
1: I thought it was interesting,
0: which,
1: and I said, hey,
0: yeah, there you go.
1: We should probably talk about this.
0: We're paying more to borrow money than Greece is basically what's going on here.
1: That's right.
0: Right.
1: That's right.
0: Okay, so
1: yes.
0: Not
1: purely a credit risk, right? Because, one of the reasons that you would have a higher interest rate is because, you have to compensate for a higher level of risk. There are other factors to it, right? So you have, inflation, and of course we're different economies, different parts of the world. But I thought it was at least very notable, and I thought, well, hey, this is, we live in an interesting time for bonds, fixed income right now. We probably want to get on the radio and do a show on it.
0: All righty.
1: All right. Okay, so I guess probably start with a quick explainer on bonds, I suppose, because we're going to be talking about prices and price movements. We should just set the stage. I think probably most listeners understand them, but you know, a bond is you're just lending your money to an institution. We'll talk a lot about the U.S. government, right? So U.S. the U.S. Treasury. We'll talk a lot about Treasury bonds today. And in the quick example we'll use is, you give $10,000 to the U.S. Treasury, and then they're going to pay you an interest rate. We'll just round it up to 5%. And then you have a set term, right? Maybe it's 5 years, maybe it's 10 years. So you're going to get your 5% return for whatever the time period is. And then at the end of it, you get your money back. Right, so that's sort of the bond. It's very CD-like. If anyone who's ever had a CD, it's very, very similar. And you just substitute bank for bond, and then you have essentially the same thing where you're going to get a fixed payment on a regular basis, and then at the end you get all your money back. So that's how a bond works. The reason that we have a lot of excitement recently and why folks are starting to talk about it is because as interest rates change, that's going to impact the price of bonds, right? And so if you just think of your example where you just bought your nice 5% bond from the U.S. government, you're happily taking your 5% income. Interest rates change, and now they're 6%, right? So something happens in the economy, and the market decides that, oh, well, now a 10-year bond is going to pay 6%. All of a sudden, your 5% bond doesn't look all that great, right? So you're going to have to, if you want to sell that bond, which you don't have to do, but if you did want to sell it, you would have to, you'd have to cut the price because supply and demand says, well, hey, my 5% bond doesn't look as good as 6. So if I want to sell it to somebody else, I'm going to have to take a lower price and effectively make it like a 6% bond. So that's what's been happening recently is as interest rates go up, there's an inverse relationship. Most bonds will then go down in value, and it also works the other way. If interest rates fall, the average bond goes up in value. So there's sort of like a levering effect on either way. So did I explain that okay?
0: I'm simply mesmerized, my son. I just can't believe it. By the way, why don't you touch on maturities as long as you're talking about them fluctuating?
1: Sure. Yes. And we'll talk about there are many risks. Bonds are, a safer investment. I guess we'll put that in air quotes for now, right? Then the stock market is sort of seen as the aggressive, the bond market seen as the more conservative, which is generally true. But obviously, there's a lot of nuance to each of those statements. One of the many risk factors in bonds is how long it lasts, right? If you just think about, if you're lending your money to someone or an institution for a year, essentially you're just worried about what happens to that person or institution during that year. Are they going to be able to pay you back a year from now? If you then change that to 30 years, then you have much more to worry about, right? So you have a higher risk level that something adverse could happen to that institution over that 30-year period, and so what you get is higher risk. Therefore, you probably want a higher return to compensate you for that higher risk. And additionally, when interest rates move, now all of a sudden everything gets extrapolated, right? So, if interest rates move a little bit and you have a one-year bond, well, you're only extrapolating that change over 1 year, so your price tends to get, the price movement tends to be fairly limited. If you instead are extrapolating that change over 30 years, you get sort of much larger changes to the price of bond, to the price of the current bond. And so what you have is just this effect of much more volatility at a longer duration bonds than at shorter duration bonds.
0: In 22, the 30-year government bond was down like 19% temporarily for that year. So a lot of people couldn't believe something like that could happen,
1: So and historically, as we go through today, one of the comparison points to stocks is you just tend to get a lot less volatility. I think I was listening to another podcast a lot. I heard this week. I think the 10-year bond moved, or maybe it was the 30 moved 18 basis points, right? So that's like 0.1. You know, if the yield went from 5 to 5.18, that would be 18 basis points, and that was described as like a massive move over the course of a week, which indeed it is. So there's very much a relativity with the stock market where you hear, oh, this changed by 18 basis points over the course of a week. In the stock market, you know, that's a good hour, right? Depending on the volatility level. But in bond world, everything is going to be, you know, the numbers are just different. So even though we were using kind of relatively small numbers, percentages, because the bond market is so much steadier, historically speaking, than the stock market, it just those numbers, while they may not seem to the listener as substantial, they are in the context of the overall bond market.
0: So one risk is not getting your money back. The other risk is this thing called inflation, which is a huge worry for bond holders, which is why, generally speaking, if you're going to lend your money for 2 years, you don't get paid as much as if you want to lend your money for 10, because there's that risk there. And I just, you know, that's probably the biggest risk. I think the government will probably pay the money back unless we turn into a Greece. But inflation is one of those sneaky things that takes care of bondholders not nicely.
1: Yes, that's right. Yeah, since we started on bond risk, let's do all of them, right? So we have your interest rate risk, which is, as we've discussed, you know, interest rates go up and down. That's affecting the price of your bond and you know, the bond market in general.
0: Yeah, and folks, if you have shorter bonds, a year or two or three, they don't go down as much as longer ones like 20 or 30 years. That's just how the relationship works.
1: Right. And then, yeah, and inflation risk is a great is actually you know, a great indicator, a great example of that, right? Inflation risk is, I mean, everyone can sort of do that. Well, I guess everyone who's old like us, Dad. If you think about the world now versus 30 years ago, right? And you just take the price of anything that's you know, gasoline, you know, price of gas,
0: stamps,
1: going to the movies, right? Just think about the world 30 years ago and what you were paying. Now what you have to do is now you say, okay, well, I'm going to buy my bond right now. I'm taking my $10,000. I'm taking $10,000. I'm going to lend it to the U.S. government. They're going to pay back 30 years from now. The question is, what is that going to buy me, right? And that's a very, very different answer if you're doing a 5-year bond versus a 30-year bond, right? Because, you know, certainly there can be inflationary periods over 5 years where your $10,000 is going to buy less, maybe even substantially less over the course of those 5 years. But, you know, once you get out to 30, that number can be substantial, right? If you have a higher than average inflationary environment over 30 years, the purchasing power of your $10,000 can drop meaningfully, which is why you during inflationary periods you see interest rates creep up, because all of a sudden people start saying, well, hey, if the United States is going to run at 3.5% inflation or higher, my investment here is going to be dropping in value and purchasing power every year, so I want to be compensated for that. So now all of a sudden they can't pay 4% on a 30-year government bond. Now they have to pay 4.5 or 5 or up. You know, now it's up around 5.5%. So that is inflation risk.
0: Yeah, and folks, if you're having trouble imagining that going forward, just think about it this way: if you made an investment 30 years ago for $10,000, and they handed it back to you today on the 30th year anniversary, how?

0: How did you do?
1: You lost purchasing power, that's for sure.
0: Yeah, what did $10,000 buy 30 years ago? And when they handed you back the same $10,000, what did it buy today? So that's why the longer out you go, theoretically, the more you should get paid. It may or may not still be worth the risk involved, but that's always the question.
1: Yes, indeed. Okay. So that's inflation risk. Actually, we probably could look that up now, but I won't. We'll move on. I feel like we can just answer any question now that search engines and artificial intelligence have gotten so good. We probably could literally just ask ask.
0: What was your question going to be?
1: how much purchasing power did you lose over the last 30 years on $10,000?
0: Right? I would guess 80%.
1: Yeah. Oh, wow. That sounds like a lot.
0: Well, 3% inflation times 30 years is 90.
1: Yeah. Okay. All right. So next risk we'll talk about. So default risk, right? A lot of these risks, to be clear, are related. So default risk, credit risk, is the risk that the entity to which you are lending your money goes out of business. All right. So in the U.S. government is sort of widely seen as one of the best credit risk out there. I mean, at least it has been for a while. Maybe I'm sure we'll get into our fiscal situation at some point in the show.
0: Yeah, we're bankrupt.
1: That may be changing, but at least historically speaking, well, I'll just say this: the United States is an excellent credit risk, as in you're definitely going to get the money back. The question is how much it may be worth, right? But in the case of non-government bonds, there is default risk, right? So if you're not talking about a government that can turn on a printing press and just magically make more money like the United States can, if you're talking about lending your money to a corporation, maybe a municipality, right? So there's lots of different types of bonds. It's not just government. The government bond market is the largest, but there are lots of other types of bonds in there, and so there is the risk that the entity will go out of business, and therefore you generally will get a higher rate of return to compensate you for that risk, right? So the U.S. government bond is at 5%, and I'm going to lend my money to this corporation, and there's a chance that the corporation may not be around 10 years from now, so I'm going to want a higher rate of return. Maybe I want 5.5 or 6% to compensate me for that additional risk, right? Because if I'm taking on more risk, then I want more return, right? And of course, there is a spectrum of that as well, right? You have your corporations that are generally seen to be very safe, right? If you're Walmart and you want to issue a 20-year bond, everyone looks around and says, well, there's a pretty good chance Walmart's still going to be here in 20 years, so maybe I don't need to pay them that much more than I pay the U.S. government as far as an interest rate goes, or maybe I'm not going to require much more than the U.S. government than in an interest rate, whereas other types of corporations that are seen as more speculative, you're going to have to increase that underlying rate of return in order to pull that money in, right? If there's a company that's on hard times, those numbers can get very, very high. So that's credit risk, which is the risk that whoever you're lending that money to will be there at the end of the term of the bond.
0: And those are the two big ones, inflation and credit risk, and how long you buy for, basically.
1: And that's moving most that's certainly moving most of the market. You have reinvestment risk as well, which I'll just touch on briefly, right? This is the and people who have done CDs or who regularly will do CDs, I think they do run into this one, right? It's like, well, oh hey, the interest rate right now is it's for a 6-month bond it's 3.5%, but for a for a 2-year bond I can get 4%, right? That 4% sounds better, but I have to lock in my money. So what are my expectations for when my, for when that, for when that bond or in this case CD matures? I have to go then reinvest it again, right? Because, in order to, the equivalent of a 2-year bond is obviously four individual 6-month bonds. What are my expectations for future interest rates? That's called a reinvestment risk. What's the risk? What am I getting when I have to go back into the market and do it all over again? Okay? Good?
0: Expectations are tough to come by and don't usually come true anyway. So that's
1: right.
0: Who
1: yeah.
0: knows, right?
1: Indeed. Indeed. Yes. You get into the business of predicting the future, which is obviously
0: a risky thing to do, my son.
1: All right. Okay. Should we talk about Fed funds?
0: Why the heck they should own them in their portfolios, or what's going on? Where do you want to go?
1: Let's do. No, let's do that afterwards. We'll do the investment case and sort of what's going on from an investment point of view afterwards, I think. I do want to talk about because the Federal Reserve is such a there's such a part of our life now, and I think if you know when we say the Fed, probably most people know what we're talking about, even though what they do is sort of very complicated. We probably should talk about sort of how interest rates are set. And we'll, you know, kind of start with the Fed, and then we will, look at today's market, and then maybe that brings us up to the break, and then we can talk about the investment piece of it after. All right, so Fed right now, so the Fed funds rate, right? So when we hear, you know, interest rates are changing, a lot of times that's in the context of the Federal Reserve Bank, right? So the Federal Reserve Bank has a board of governors, and it's a bunch of smart people that are getting together and trying to figure out what interest rates should be, right? One of the tools, and they have this sort of dual mandate where they don't want inflation to be too high, and they want employment to be in a sweet spot of, we don't want a high unemployment because that's bad for the overall economy. We also don't want employment that's too tight because that's going to drive inflation, right? If everyone can get a job whenever they want, you get this very competitive market where people can just start job hopping and companies have to pay more money. So the Fed is trying to control inflation and the labor market, and the main tool that they have to do that is the underlying interest rate. So they can charge what banks are lending to each other for short-term loans, right? So the current Fed funds rate is 3.75% to 4% because the Fed's governors have decided that that's the sort of the, like, at least for right now, the optimal rate for the economy, right? And they would change that rate to try to stimulate growth or to try to cool off growth, and that's sort of where they are right now. Now, and not a surprise if you sort of put that number together, that's the number that sort of ends up coming out, or at least very similar to it in short-term lending, right? So if you have a savings account, if you have a very, very short-term investment, you know, a bond fund, money markets, short-term CDs, those rates sort of, you know, you do use the baseline of the federal funds rate as, you know, this, they sort of cluster around that for obvious reasons because the Fed is able to set that market. And so, if everyone just in their head think about, hey, what's my high yield savings paying me right now? It's probably somewhere in that range. That once you get out of that, the Fed, the short term rates, the market really controls the rest of the rate. And the further out you get, the less control the Federal Reserve is going to have over those interest rates. Now, we probably shouldn't get into, you know, asset purchases, but and trying to control long rates. The Fed also does attempt. The Fed and the Treasury do attempt to control long term rates. But really, once you're getting into, hey, I'm lending you money for the next 30 years, the market is going to control what that rate is going to be, right? Investors, there are tons of them, right? If you think about pension, you know, big pension funds, insurance companies, other governments, the Fed doesn't just say, well, hey, long-term rates are going to be this. If they want to lend money, if they want to take in investor money, they, you know, the market's going to say, we are, we're going to demand this interest rate if we're going to give you our money for 10 years. So the market is really the one controlling those longer-term rates, and that's going to be based on all the risks.
0: Those are the bond buyers, folks, when we say the market. And by the way, remember, people can go shopping for interest rates all over the world these days, not just the United States. So whatever we end up with our interest rates, we kind of have to keep an eye on what's going on with the rest of the planet so things don't go south on us. Tricky business, right?
1: Yes, and it's all in context of not just, you know, it's other investments as well. It's, well, you know, what are other governments charging? What are interest rates in other governments?

0: The government can't control the bond market long term, okay? Because we'd be in a whole big pickle if we were. That's a wonderful thing. So give us a hint, Justin. Where we're going after the break? You got 10 seconds to say something here, maybe five.
1: You know what? We'll get there when we only have a few minutes of commercials. We can handle it. All right, we'll be right back, everybody.

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1: Okay, here comes the legal stuff. In our practice, we give financial advice to our clients. We know their financial situation in detail before doing so. That's not the case with callers we may speak with on this show. Any suggestions we make to callers are generic in nature and meant to steer a caller in the right direction. 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This is the part where we have to say that investment returns are not guaranteed and that past performance does not guarantee future results. You probably know that, but we just wanted to make sure. So sit back and relax. Give us a call if you like at 781-837-4900. We promise to be polite and speak English.
3: And we are back. Welcome back to McNamara on Money. My name is Justin McNamara here on a rainy Saturday. How's the weather down the South Shore?
4: Hey, no soccer down here today, Justin.
3: No soccer, I know. We had no wind up until, although I'm looking outside now, and the wind does seem to be picking up. So hopefully we get to this mostly unscathed. But anyways, in the meantime, we're talking bonds and fixed income. So what could be more exciting than that? Actually, it's a relatively exciting time in bonds, which is why we had to do the show. And the generic bond discussion is a little bit boring, but things are sort of heating up now. So let's get into it. All right, so you want to do let's do sort of the market right now. I think we kind of set the stage, at least for explainers. Yeah. And
4: people want to know what to do now. People want to get an idea what's going on.
3: Yes. All right. Let's talk about the U.S. market right now. The reason people are talking about it is because anytime something becomes a hot investment topic, it's because someone is making money or losing money, right?
4: That's like it's
3: pretty safe to say, right? You know, Bitcoin's way up, Bitcoin's way down, gold, you know, the stock market, etc. We're all you know, sort of having a national conversation about bonds is because people have been losing money in most bond investments over kind of the near term here. And the headline number is the 30-year U.S. Treasury is at almost 5.5%, which is up substantially from where it was

0: earlier this year and into last year. And I think we should probably talk about the reasons for it, because again, the market is mostly setting that rate. You know, the U.S. government can try to, you know, by jumping into the market and buying, they can try to affect supply and demand for longer term rates. But really, the market is driving that price. And so, as of right now, the reason for it is a couple. One is inflation, right? That's a, you know, kind of the headline that's been on our radars, I guess, really since, you know, we haven't really stopped talking about inflation as a country since the post COVID era. We had very high inflation in the Biden administration, and it's certainly come down a bunch, but we're still sitting somewhere around 3.5% inflation, which is on the higher end of the historical averages and frankly the higher end of where policymakers would like to see inflation. Inflation is, you know, ideally it's somewhat positive but not noticeable, right? That's like the ideal inflation number. So somewhere around, you know, in the 2% range doesn't really stick out, but it's sort of on an uptrend, and that's where the powers that be would like it to be, because it's that works best for an economy over the long term, right? So inflation is higher, and again, as we discussed, that is going to push up your interest rates. Additionally, the economy is pretty strong. You know, the economy, I heard that third quarter GDP growth was at least tracking for 5% this quarter, an annualized 5% this quarter, which is a very good number, and what that does is that's also going to push neutral interest rates up, because as the economy grows, low interest rates and high growth are really going to push inflation up, and so like the natural interest rates tend to want to adjust with economic growth, and so we have inflation. We have inflation expectations, and we also have relatively high growth going on. And I guess we should talk about it now. We do have, at least in the United States here, a potential trust issue with
1: the rest of the world.
0: With the rest of the world, right? So I mean, you know, part of, right, the, you know, we talked about that credit risk piece of it. We've always been seen as, you know, a very reliable, you know, hey, the U.S. is always gonna we've run a great economy. We have the largest economy in the world. It's always been very well run, and the expectation has always been we're very trustworthy. I do think that's certainly not the case, you know, to the extent that it has been in the past, and I think we're probably, you know, on a downward trend as far as the trust element of it. Again, it's, you know, there's credit risk, right? Is the United States going to be there to pay back these bonds, and/or are they going to be worth what we expect them to be? I think that's a bit at issue. Are you in agreement on that?
1: Yep.
0: Okay. And just, I guess I'll put a little bit of, it's primarily a fiscal situation, right? And the risk that people see in that particular, you know, the reason that why we don't look quite as creditworthy as we used to be, we do run a $2 trillion per year annualized deficit now, right? So we're adding, on average, about $2 trillion per year to the debt with a good economy. That's not ideal.
1: I mean, we're not having a war. Well, actually, we are having a war, but that's never mind. Yeah.
0: I would say we're not having a particularly expensive war, right? I mean, yeah, this is not, it's not World War II where we're spending, you know, tons and tons of money building tanks there is a war. It's just not particularly expensive relative to some of the past. And so, yeah, we're running large deficits. I would say there's not a lot of deficit talk out there. You know, we used to have at least one party would go out there and say, hey, we have to reduce these deficits. You know, deficits matter in the long term, right? The Republicans used to say that.
1: That's when you're out of office, you say that. When you're in office, you don't bother with it.
0: That's true. That's true. So, yeah, we at least used to pay lip service to it. Or, you know, at all times, people would agree that large deficits are bad. It doesn't seem like even the Democrats don't seem – it doesn't seem to be a major talking point on their agenda, on sort of their out of power agenda. And I do think there's sort of the risk of, oh, the United States doesn't care about deficits anymore. And long term, the risk, just to kind of reiterate it, is, well, we'll definitely pay back the money, but what's it going to be worth, right? Because if you start if you have to create money out of thin air in order to pay those bills, that's inflationary.
1: We're looking at some serious inflation that would be a mess for decades.
0: Right. So, yeah. So I think that's probably it. And I guess, yeah, question from here is, where do we go? So want to talk about the investment piece of it?
1: Sure.
0: All right. I want to first off, we should mention that higher interest rates, right, better for bond investors, right? If you were going to say, hey, I have some money, I want to lend it to somebody. Do I want 2.5% or do I want 5.5%? I think most people would take the 5.5. Mm-hmm. Right? So the current market is, it's better for investors now than it was, let's just say, at least purely based on the numbers, and we'll talk about expectations going forward because we don't know what's going to happen, but based on the numbers, you'd rather have 5.5 than 4. Higher interest rates are better for bond investors. So the current market is better. That does not mean, unfortunately, in order to get there, if you...
1: For new bond investors, not
0: that's
1: one
0: right,
1: who...
0: That's right.
1: You should qualify exactly. That, my son.
0: For new money that you're investing right now, you're better off. However, if you own that investment in order to through the process of those rising interest rates, you did probably lost some money along the way. Additionally, we are all, everyone, the markets are in the expectations game. And so the question is, what is going to happen in the future, right? If we get to 5.5% long-term interest rates and they largely just stay there, and inflation is relatively modest, that's not a bad rate of return, right? You're going to get a rate of return. It's going to be over the rate of inflation and most people will be relatively happy. However, the issue is, well, if I see interest rates and they trended up, they trended up from, for over a bunch of years from, long-term rates from 4 all the way up to 5.5, well, who's to say they're not going to go up to 8? And what are my expectations for the future? I don't know. I'm not going to answer that one. Do you have a guess?
1: Well, our approach as money managers would be, we're going to try to cover both ends of that scale and protect you against a couple of different things. And maybe you don't hit a home run, but maybe hit some singles in your investments. Anytime you make big bets one way or the other, you're going to be wrong. So, from a money manager's point of view, why don't you, our bond portfolios are positioned to do what right now? Maybe that'll be helpful.
0: Yeah, and I guess it does make a lot of sense to talk about, right? So the bond market is this big, very generic, term. You can invest in, a money market is technically part of the bond market. There, it's essentially a guaranteed, no volatility investment, but still a bond versus, a 30-year U.S. Treasury, also part of the bond market, and you're going to get a very different, kind of risk return profile to that. And you do not just have to say, I'm going to invest in bonds, right? You get to, you and your money manager will choose where you sit in that spectrum, right, in this massive, massive market. And as of right now, for us and for our clients, where we've been is on the shorter end, right? Because we have access to a ton of data now. And so when you look back in time, you could say, historically interest rates have been this, and right now they're much lower, right? So if we're talking about, years past, interest rates were at very historic lows. And if you just extrapolate and say, if they're going to get to average, in order for them to get to average, rates have to come up, and if rates come up, then bond prices go down. So our positioning has been on the shorter end, right? So we've been taking less risk on, you know, sort of on duration, right? So how long our bonds are invested for quite a while now, because we, you know, because the expectation, you know, really is, you know, over the long term, everything eventually gets back to average.
1: But they've been so low for so long, you got to like the odds of that happening.
0: Right. Yeah. Anytime you deviate from a, you know, significantly from long term, you just get higher odds that, that you're going to, the higher the odds are that you're going to get back to normal, right? So there's going to be a normalization. And so we have been on the shorter end. And I would say we still remain there as of right now. There's, you know, the pressures on the economy currently, and really for the past bunch of years, have been that, you know, the better bet is that interest rates are going to go higher and sort of be more normal relative to history. And we're still there as of now, although time will tell. You know, we could have this conversation 6 months from now, and interest rates could be significantly higher, and then maybe you know, you have a different discussion. But yeah, we sit on the shorter end as of right now, because I would say we are concerned with at least the future of the market.
1: Yeah, where
0: the
1: are
0: potential
1: we?
0: Potential for inflation.
1: We had like 5 or 6 years of that for a duration.
0: Yeah. A duration. Well, we have. Well, I think we're. Yeah
1: we were talking about
0: that,
1: the short end.
0: 4 or 5 years.
1: We should define it to our listeners there. So 4 or 5 years is the maturities that we think are sensible these days. Okay, got it.
0: Right. And again, these are big. So when we talk, these are big average. Like these are averages, right? Because we don't do individual bonds. You know, it's funds that have portfolios of bonds. But yeah, generally on the shorter end. If you just think of that number, well, hey, you know, for it's. You know, it's 4 or 5 years. You know, can things change in over 4 or 5 years? Sure, they can, but they don't change. You know, those changes would be less impactful if your average bond was maturing in, you know, 10 or 15 years. So we've been on the shorter end.
1: All right. What about the credit risk side? So maturity wise. Right. So what we hit on there.
0: And right again to our first segment point, there are many different risks and you can take in the bond market, and we've been taking more risk on the credit side. So what you do is you say, well, I'm more worried about interest rates going up and hurting my investment principal than I am about the economy tanking and corporations going out of business and not being able to pay back their bondholders. So what I'm going to do is I'm going to say, all right, well, I'm going to take a short-term bond, but I'm going to buy it from a corporation that's not as creditworthy as the United States, and that's how I'm going to bump up my rate of return. So I'm going to get a little bit more return. I'm going to take more credit risk to bump up my return, as opposed to taking duration risk, because I think that the risk of sort of runaway inflation is higher than a significant economic downturn that's going to wipe out a bunch of corporations. So that's where we've been for a while now, is more credit risk, less duration risk, and hopefully it's been working.
1: Yeah. And again, we understand most people listening to this show aren't going to go back to their computer and set their own portfolio up, but just to kind of give you a general idea how we feel about things, we don't think it's a really good idea to be out buying 30-year government bonds these days, I guess would be the best way to say that.
0: Indeed, yeah. Yes, and again, you know, what else do we have?
1: And by the way, the rest of the world is thinking the same way, too.
0: Yes, indeed. All right. What else? I'm sorry. I'm just running through my. Do you have anything else? Do you have any agenda items you wanted to bring up here?
1: Well,
0: I'm running through my outline here.
1: I've been yakking about basically the U.S. government's been in default for about the last dozen years, based on assets and liability. and we're not going to. I certainly hope
0: that's
1: we're not
0: technical. That's an opinionated term.
1: We're not
0: in default.
1: Well, I understand,
0: in the legal sense,
1: U.S. assets are 7 trillion and U.S. debts are 40 trillion, but that's okay. That we're not in trouble. And anyway, my point is, I think we're due for some hyperinflationary times.
0: Yeah.
1: The next bad thing is going to be about credit and about interest rates, and I think hyperinflation. And so if you're a bond owner, we'd be on the short side and for those reasons. So, but it's just, you know, who knows the future? We try to

0: blends things to cover a few different bases, but that's where we sit. So no, yep. But honestly, I would be much more concerned about inflation than anything else right now, based on the fact that we have a $2 trillion deficit that's going to catch up with us one way or another. And the way that's going to catch up with it is interest rates. We're going to have to pay more money. We're going to have to give out more interest for folks wanting to buy government bonds, okay, if that continues. And that's not a pretty place to be, but that's what investors should worry about, big inflation.
1: That's right.
0: Numbers.
1: Yeah. Yeah, and again, the you know, we spend a lot of time, right? And I guess I think I would say that the common, you know, people who comment on the news spend a lot of time on U.S. deficits, and there's a, you know, there's a lot of worry because we're, you know, we're getting into places where we've never been before, and so and people are, you know, are now getting worried about it. You know, it should be pointed out that there. Risks don't always come true, right? I mean, you can look at Japan. You know, they've had massive deficits for an awfully long time, and it never mattered. They had very, very low interest rates, even though their debt was, you know, probably 200% of GDP. That's actually finally started to change, where rates in Japan are now going up.
0: That was after 20 years of stagnant nothing in Japan,
1: yeah,
0: by the way.
1: Yeah. So these things are, you know, they're significant risks. You know, it may, you know, you may well be wrong, of course, that you sure. know, we never have significant inflation, or at least not never. Maybe, you know, for the next 10 years, we go on our merry way and we slowly continue to add to the deficit. And, you know, the rest of the world just says, it's probably fine. Maybe there's, you know, maybe they pay a little bit more for their, you know, we're going to charge them a little bit more for interest, but nothing significant happens. But the risk of that getting out of control is substantial and devastating, right? So if people really decide that, oh, the United States is no good for this, interest rates are going to go way up, and there's just going to be, like, no good options left. So, like, it's a very devastating problem if it happens. I think I'd say it's a low-risk probability that we get, like, a hyperinflationary scenario. But if we do get one, it's a real, real, real big problem, which is why I think
0: By the way, these days we call it 5 or 6% heavy hyperinflation. That's nothing close.
1: Yeah.
0: By the way, the flip side of this is, you know, we have some very conservative clients now once in a while saying, well, do I need to own any bonds at all, given where the world is? And the answer is
1: yeah,
0: because we, you know, you need to own stocks to outpoint inflation over the long run, but you need to own some bonds maybe to cut down the excitement of owning those stocks. And that hasn't worked a couple of times in the last few years, but hopefully in the future it does. So you don't go get rid of all your bonds, folks, and buy stocks, okay, or AI stocks to solve the problem. We want to be clear about that. You know, you own bonds to – our primary way of looking at bonds is they cut down the excitement of the stocks in your portfolio that you have to own to have your money grow.
1: Right.
0: Did I say that okay with you, my son?
1: Yes. Yeah, and I think that's great. But yeah, why do we own bonds is a good one, because we get that regularly. Certainly, we got it in 2022. It should be noted, right? So you have limited options for taking the volatility out of your stock market portfolio, right? Essentially, you have to take it out and put it in something, right? If you just say, hey, stock market equals volatile, and I don't want volatile, so I'm going to take, you know, X percent out of my portfolio and put it somewhere. Generally, bonds are the chosen asset for that, because they do tend to, again, I said most of the time, right? So more than average, they will go up when the stock market goes down. Doesn't always happen. Certainly didn't happen in 2022. But that's the reason why, you know, portfolio designers like us, who are, you know, sort of nerding out and looking at numbers, they're saying, oh, well, if you, you know, here, what can we add to these stock market portfolios to limit the overall volatility? Because that's, you know, that's what clients want. They want less volatility. If you own bonds that go up in value when your stocks go down, that will limit your volatility. And if that happens more often than not, the, you know, sort of the numbers nerds are going to say, well, then you should own them. That's a good idea. You want to own bonds, even though they have their own risk factors. They'll occasionally go down sometimes. Odds are they'll be helpful to a diversified portfolio.
0: Yeah,
1: so that's why you own.
0: And even if they don't go up in value, if you're getting paid 5% on your bonds while you're holding them, that's helping take some of the sting out of owning the stocks.
1: Yes, indeed. Yeah, yeah.
0: Or it may be the income that you need from the portfolio so that you don't have to touch your stocks. That's another way to look at it, right?
1: Yes. Right. Yeah. And so that's why you own bonds. That, you know, that does.

0: not mean that you always need to own, you know, just generic bonds, and you don't look at what types that you are going to own, right? So, you know, you if you have some bonds that will, you know, if you have shorter duration bonds, they might go up a little bit and give you a little bit of, you know, a little bit less volatility in the stock market downturn, and they don't have the risk of owning very, very long term bonds, right? Like, I think the best stock market diversifier as far as the power of, you know, when you're in a large stock market downturn is a very, very long term bond, but they tend to be very volatile. Most of the time it works where, hey, you're very long term, you know, your stock market portfolio is down 20%, but your long bonds are up, they're up 10% this year. That's great. So you've got a lot of diversification benefit, but, you do have to weigh it with the risks on the other side and say, if there's a decent enough chance that interest rates continue up, my long-term bonds are going to get smacked around a bit. You are trying to find that sweet spot where I'm getting a diversification benefit, but I'm also not taking too much risk on what's supposed to be the safe part of my portfolio, right?
1: Yep.
0: All right. So I guess our generic advice is you probably should own bonds. I would say on the shorter side is probably a better place to be right now. The penalty for being short term, it varies over time. You know, if we go back what about a decade ago, you know, interest rates were very, very low, and you got paid almost nothing to be very, very short. But right now, you're getting a decent return to be fairly safe, and so I think it's not a bad bet to just say I'm going to own some bonds on the shorter end of the curve, and hopefully they help me out if and when the stock market does turn.
1: Yeah, and I think how about a couple of moments we can finish up here on folks who are actually, well, I get retired, I guess would be the word I use, but actually taking money from their portfolio that they need to live. So bonds take on a little bit more meaning, okay,
0: right,
1: if you're taking income from your portfolio. So let's talk about that for a minute or two.
0: Yes, indeed. Yeah. So if you need cash. And you know, most, I would say probably most retirees do. So if you're living off of your
1: portfolio, let me check. Who does need cash?
0: Yeah. If you're living off of your portfolio, if you have a portfolio that is income heavy, you get to avoid liquidations, right? So if you need 4% from your portfolio and your yield on your portfolio is 2%, that's okay, because you can take your 2% in dividends, and then you can sell 2% of your portfolio, and then you get to your 4%, and that does technically work. The higher your yield, the less often you have to liquidate from your portfolio, and as we all know, you know, portfolios diversified portfolios that include stocks and bonds are going to be up and down. So the bond piece of it, you know, does give you the ability to reduce the amount of times you need to go and liquidate, which is then going to help you out in the long term, because volatility, you know, selling assets in volatile times tends to be a hurtful thing for you to do. So that income piece of bonds is very valuable for retirees, because, well, at the moment, so the income piece plus the volatility limiting piece is sort of doubly helpful to a retiree, because it serves two purposes. One, gets them their money, and two, it helps them reduce the need to sell volatile assets during volatile times.
1: We have about a minute and a half, Jesse. I would add to that that so we count cash as kind of in the bond category. So if you're retired and you're taking money from your portfolio, your bonds and cash position ought to be some size that kind of matches your financial situation, and then the rest should be stocks, sort of a thing. Or it depends on how you want to look at it, but bonds and cash are more important parts of a retired portfolio, okay, than they were when they were accumulating money and growing. And so we sound like we're kind of bad mouthing them, but we're not. You need them. Okay. And especially if you're in the retired category, that helps more than not. Justin, any other comments? Sorry about that.
0: No, looks like we're getting played off perfect. Hey, everyone, stay safe out there. Dad, good talking to you. Listeners, thank you for listening. And we will talk to you all next week.
1: All righty. Take care, folks.

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2: Good morning, everybody, and welcome to the Expert Insights Show, sponsored by South Shore Connections and also Allison AJ Cutts of Cybersecurity Chic. And we are thrilled, as always, to bring you another business to explore on the South Shore. But we've been doing this quite a while now. I think maybe 200, 250 businesses that we've interviewed. So sometimes we bring back a special guest because we had such a good experience from the listenership and from the business, and we need to learn more. So in this particular case, we do need to learn more because this is a very important but somewhat complicated topic. And therefore, we need to talk to the experts once again. So we are here once again with David Dupuy from our local on the South Shore Medicare Advisors, South Shore Medicare and Health Insurance Advisors. So that's what's really important as well, because for those of you listening who are interested in learning more about Medicare, I almost feel like we should call it Medicure, but Medicare, but also just general health advisors. So welcome, David.
3: Hi, Deb. Thank you for having me again. I really appreciate it.
2: Absolutely. And I want to just give the audience an understanding of who you are and what you do. We always do that, but this one I want to give a little bit more detail because Medicare and insurance in general baffles all of us. I don't care if you in your 60s, your 70s, your 40s, it doesn't matter what age you are. This is a really important topic, but also a difficult one. So I want to give the audience a little credence to who you are, and therefore they can have an understanding a little bit more about what kind of expertise you have. So the most important thing is your logo. I love that you have on your background here, as I'm seeing you, the health insurance advisors locally right here in Hanover, which is next to the Social Security office. So super convenient. It's at 198 Columbia Road. But you specialize in Medicare individual and family health coverage and coverage for self-employed individuals. And that's really important. Self-employed, sole proprietors. I know, because I'm one of those people, that insurance can be complicated and expensive when you work for yourself. So today we're going to talk about some tips from David and learn more about small group health insurance, dental, vision, other supplemental businesses, and supplemental benefits, but also if you're just a one-off and you need more information. So, David, I'm really excited to have you here. Your team is amazing. They're licensed, which is super important, in all kinds of different types of health insurance, whether you're a senior or somebody younger, to help people understand what their options are. And your education and your guidance goes a long way as the expert in your field. So once again, welcome to the show.
3: Oh, thank you. I appreciate you having me, and that was a great introduction.
2: Yeah, well deserved.
3: That was really appreciative.
2: Absolutely, and it's well deserved. So I want to get into the gist of it, David. Let's talk about yourself and your background, because again, if you were selling donuts, okay, is that super important? Not necessarily, but you're selling something that's really important. So I want the audience to understand a little bit about your background. So many people probably think of your practice primarily for Medicare, but you actually help people with health insurance at many stages of life. What types of people and situations can you help with?
3: Yeah, so my background is I've been a licensed health insurance broker for over 15 years now. I started out in the group space, did a lot in the B2B world. And about 8 years ago, I got into Medicare and individual health insurance. And so now that's my specialty area. I do not really get into the group stuff, except for, like you mentioned, sole proprietors, self-employed. Maybe they have a business with like two or three employees and they've never had health insurance and they need help getting up and running. Then we specialize in being able to help those people as well because we know how to do it. We can do it pretty good, pretty efficiently. And we can also explain it to them because people want to know, like, what am I paying for and what am I getting in return? I think that's the most important thing we do when we go through the Medicare. But we can help people through all walks of life. So while we do specialize in people that are retiring, oftentimes when people do retire, there may be a spouse or other dependents who are going to either lose coverage or be subject to COBRA, which can be very costly. And what we can do is we can help those people secure health insurance policies as well. So we do individual health too. So there's a big segment of the population that is between, say, 58 and 64 years old, which is not quite Medicare eligible unless you have like a pre-existing condition or you've been on SSDI for 24 months. And we can help those people because some of them say, you know what, I've really had it. I don't want to work anymore, but I have no idea how much health insurance is going to cost me. So who can I go to? Who can I talk to, number one, help me find coverage, and number two, help me find that coverage and make sure it's the most affordable coverage that I can get while not sacrificing, you know, my health care. So really, we can do the run the full gamut, and it's pretty broad of who we can service. So it's retirees, it's pre-retirees. Maybe it's somebody who's self-employed or a sole proprietor, they have a family plan, and maybe they're paying through the roof of the family plan. We might be able to find them some relief as well. So all of those people or they're individuals that might have some policies, but they need to top it off. Maybe they need some dental insurance or supplement insurance or anything else from a health insurance standpoint, and we can help them secure that.
2: One of the things that I love about working with someone like you, David, is, as we keep mentioning, you're right here in Hanover. They can walk into your office, the one with the label and the video behind you.
3: Yeah.
2: On the radio, obviously, they can't see that. But trust me, I know because I've walked into your office. This is where this comes in handy. Imagine how many people are getting phone calls from Jane Doe, the insurance sales rep. You have no idea who they are, what they do, what their background is. In your case, not only are you trustworthy because obviously you have an office, and I'm, you know, personally sharing with the audience that, you know, you're trustworthy, but also because everybody has individual needs. And I'm sure that by sitting down with a prospective client in person, you can have a better understanding of who they are and what they need for their medical situation. For instance, do you take a lot of prescriptions? You know, full disclosure, I am now all of a sudden on blood pressure medication. I don't mind sharing that. That's called having a stressful life, what have you. Other than that, I don't take any prescriptions. Being able to sit down with somebody and share those kind of things, especially for myself as a self-employed person, I'm sure you can give a personal touch to help people say, okay, you know what, this is the plan that works for you, as opposed to somebody typing on their computer online, where do I get the best medical care? Insurance, anyway.
3: Yeah. Yeah. So number one on the local thing, yeah, I think it's important. You see the sign behind me, but I think you can, if you drove by our office, we actually have a sign that's lit up all the time that said walk-ins welcome. So anybody can walk in at any time, and there'll be usually two, maybe even three of us there at a time, especially with the fall coming and we have the annual enrollment period right around the corner here. We expect to be pretty busy, but We also meet people virtually too, so we don't have to do it all in person. I know myself, I'm licensed in 19 states, so we can do it virtually as well. My preference is Zoom when we do, because like this platform, like today, we can record it and send it to our clients so that they can absorb everything and then review it later on. But we can work over the phone. but in person's great too. A lot of people prefer in person because they want to, you know, see that person that they're interacting from. Our office is fantastic. Plenty of space. We have over 1,600 feet of space there. So we got plenty of space to meet with multiple people. We actually will be probably holding some events there this annual enrollment period, which maybe we can talk about toward the end. But really, the face-to-face dynamic is there, and it's available for anyone. They can swing by at any time. They can call us, too, and make an appointment if that's easier.
2: Where would that be, by the way, while we're on that topic? How would they call you?
3: They could call us. So the number is 339-218-5666, and that is our main number. They can call us. If they don't get us live, they usually will get a person live. Then just leave a recording. We'll get back to you, and we're open to set appointments, too.
2: That's great.
3: Yeah, and then as you mentioned, we're at 198 Columbia Road in Hanover. We're three doors down from the Social Security office. So at any point, if anybody has any questions, they're more than welcome to come down. The only caveat I will throw in there is if you are going to come see us, then at least bring all your paperwork with you. So when we ask, you don't say, oh, I left it at my house. Just bring it all with you, and then that'll help us help you, you know.
2: I thought you were going to say bring donuts and coffee, but the paper.
3: No, we'll have that. We have snacks. We have water. We have coffee. So that you don't have to bring. As a matter of fact, you can come by and just help yourself to that. Our candy dish is always available, and some of our current clients swing in and grab some of that too.
2: Well, you know what? That's full service at its finest for sure. And once again, we are here with David Dupuy from South Shore Medicare and Health Advisors. And I know people who have listened to the show have walked in to come and see you. So feel free to do that and get some incredible advice. I want to tap into Massachusetts in particular for our next question. We live in the state that has the best Medicare in the world. I'm sorry, I keep confusing Medicare and medical. The best medical care in the world. But I know that Massachusetts residents can have a very different type of health insurance and Medicare options compared to maybe some other states. But it also depends on their income and other circumstances. So how do you help people understand what programs or assistance might be available specifically to them?
3: Yeah, so each person is kind of their own customized solution, all right? And that can be very unique for even a husband and a wife. You might have someone that has a bunch of medical issues and the other spouse has none. You might have someone that works with a certain network of doctors and the other spouse works with a completely different network of doctors. So Medicare, unlike health insurance back when you were on an employer plan or even an individual plan, there is no plus ones. It's all individual with Medicare. On top of medical needs being different, meaning doctors being different, prescriptions being different, people come to us with different income levels. So some people come to us and maybe there is stuff available to them. They're in Massachusetts, there are different levels of Medicare help. So Medicare Savings Plan, Medicaid, Standard Help, Mass Health, you know, we will help explain those different levels, what your income level needs to be to qualify for those levels, and then we'll help them enroll or apply to get access to those levels. So we do all that for them. Holding their hand. We don't do it for them. We do it with them and kind of guide them through how to fill the application out and put this there and walk them through that. Usually we have envelopes and stamps there. So we'll just say, all right, here's an envelope and stamp, go mail it. And let them walk out the door knowing, great, I don't need to go home and fill that app out. It's already completed. I just need to throw it in the mail. All right. Or we'll do it online with them. That's fine too. But we'll do it for both the maybe people that need some assistance in terms of their income level. And then we also help people with higher level incomes who qualify for IRMA, income related monthly adjustment amount. So that is essentially a tax because you're a higher earner. And, you know, we'll help people file appeals. We'll explain what it is, how it works, how to file appeals. So really our services can broach from any income level. And then we also try and find the right health solution to go along with it.
2: Super, super valuable. I keep thinking about taxes and how, you know, if you have to do it on your own, good luck. But if you have help, it's kind of the same concept. That is an invaluable service that you offer. And we're going to hit a break, but we are with South Shore Medicare and Health Insurance Advisors with David Dupuy. Quickly, David, just let people know your website where they can find out more.
3: Yeah, our website is S is in South, S is in Shore, SS MedicareAdvisors.com. That's our website. You'll find all our agents on that website, along with myself, our address, our phone number. And like we had mentioned, we're going to be kind of, our office right now is open, it says, from 9 to 4. We're usually there from 8:30 to 5. But Saturdays, we're going to be probably open during the annual enrollment periods. We kind of adjust our hours and expand them as people need them.
2: Fantastic. And advisors with an O at the end. I know
3: some yes, S at the end. That. Oh, yeah, and, yeah. O at the end.
2: Yeah.
3: Yep. Medicare so, advisors, ADVISORS.
2: Exactly. Thank you for clarifying. Well, we will be right back with David Dupuy and more about Medicare and health insurance.
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2: Welcome back to the Expert Insight Show, where we are continuing our conversation with David Dupuy from South Shore Medicare and Health Insurance Advisors right here on the South Shore in Hanover. And David, we have so much to talk about, really important things about Medicare and health insurance in general for just about any age group. I want to hop right in and talk about your experience of 25 years. In Massachusetts in particular, I know some of the things can get complicated, but you have a long background in employee benefits. So what should someone here, specifically in Massachusetts, consider before retiring or before leaving their employee health insurance?
3: Yeah, so what they want to do when they're looking at leaving employer insurance, number one is what's their timing, you know, in terms of getting things done? We talk to them. We'll guide them through that. If they're leaving and they're Medicare eligible, our value, quite honestly, is to take them through an education process. And then we hold their

0: and to get on Medicare. So that's a challenge in itself. People think they just assume you're going to get on Medicare and you're going to know how to do everything. And we don't do that. We hold their hand throughout the entire process. We educate them that COBRA becomes secondary to Medicare if they're Medicare eligible. If they have dependents on the plan that are going to need coverage, we will guide them through not only the COBRA process, but alternatives if the COBRA is high. And then we will, like I said, hold their hand in terms of enrolling into Part B. What forms do they need? What forms their employers need to sign? We walk them through everything from soup to nuts. Quite honestly, that's where our value is built. It's built right there. I mean, at the end, anybody can plug in their information and see a plan and pop up and use AI. That's not really hard anymore. I mean, you do have to know the nuance, and I'm sure we'll get into that. But what's difficult is actually finding out, like, how does this work? How do I do the enrollment? How do I get on there? And there's a lot to go into it before they actually get to, now let me pick a plan. We help with all that.
1: I think about, you know, people of any age. I remember my son, who's 25, and at the time he was 23, and getting a new employer plan. Even then, it's complicated. He was calling me saying, Mom, which one do I pick? I'm like, I don't know. Eeny, meeny, miny, moe. It's complicated. And then fast forward to older people. They need you, David. They need to maybe walk in, whether it's themselves or with their adult children, to come with you and get some advice. And if they don't have their adult children, like my mom lives in California, at least if we have somebody close by that we can trust like you. And again, we're here with David Dupuy from South Shore Medicare and Health Insurance Advisors. There's that trust factor. So speaking of that, I know Medicare, there's a lot of advertising and there's a lot of fraud. I know that for a fact. So what's the advantage of sitting down with an independent local Medicare advisor who understands the Massachusetts market?
0: Yeah, I think huge advantage. So number one, like you'd mentioned, there is a lot of advertising. There is a lot of calls made. There's advertising and calls made from outside the local area. All right. And Medicare is not the same across the country. It's different in each state. In Massachusetts, it's got its own unique things, as does every other state. So I think it's helpful because we know the networks and how they work together and what plans not only do they take, but what do they not take, which is also very important. So we can hold their hand through that entire process. And it's not like you're just talking to me or any of my colleagues over the phone. Like, you can get us either face-to-face, you can get us in Zooms. We're going to take our time with you, explain everything to you. We're going to show that we know the local market, unlike a lot of people that don't understand, you know, Mass General, Brigham, First, Beth Israel, and in all the different nuanced networks and markets and how they commingle and how they don't, you know. So we take them through all those things. Much better to deal with somebody locally, whether it's us or someone else, who just understands how the wonderful healthcare here does work.
1: I think, you know, the beauty of being local and being able to stop in, of course, has tremendous value. But the beauty of Zoom, knowing that it's somebody local, also has value because a lot of these people are older. Maybe they don't drive. Maybe we could have an early crazy winter and they don't want to get in their car, whatever it is. Knowing that you're on Zoom, but you're local, even though you're making it convenient for them, is a huge plus. So speaking of being local and coming in person, I know you're planning to have some events, and the Medicare annual enrollment period is coming up in October. What should local Medicare beneficiaries be reviewing, and what are you doing at your Hanover office specifically to help people this fall?
0: Yeah, so what they should be reviewing is just making sure that their plans, networks are staying stable, so their doctors are still covered. They especially just want to check and make sure all their prescriptions are covered, especially those people that are on maybe the higher tier drugs, because those formularies can and will change. But the companies, you're also going to see some, I would imagine, some plan cancellations in the Part D field. So you're going to just want to see, hey, what's changing? All right. They're going to get a notice called an ANOC, annual notice of change, here at the end of September, that tells them how their drug plan

0: It's available to people, and we'll just sit down and take them through an educational piece. And then if they want to meet with one of our agents and talk more specifics, then we can do that as well.
1: That's fantastic. I assume there's no charge for those events, correct?
0: No charge for the events, and we'd love to hear from them. So our email is info@ssmedicareadvisors.com. So if they like hear this and say, "Hey, I'd definitely be interested in attending one of your Saturday events," we're also going to put the events in print as well in Hanover Living. But if they're interested, then we'd love to hear, "Hey, I'd like to go to one of the events," just so we can prepare from a size standpoint. But our capacity, we can fit 10 to 15 to 20 people in our offices pretty comfortably. You've been in, there's a lot more space than it looks.
1: Absolutely. And the other thing is that I want to reemphasize, this is free advice from professionals. So, and we will also be posting that. I'm not sure exactly when, but if you go on to South Shore Connection social media, Facebook and Instagram, we'll post that as well. So, David, we're going to wrap this up in just a moment, but I want to make sure people know where to contact you. So, if someone is listening today, or maybe it's a local financial advisor that has clients that they want to give some advice to, or an accountant, or an employer helping a client or employee. If they have a Medicare question or just an insurance question, when is the best time to reach out to you?
0: Yeah, so obviously my first answer is going to be as soon as possible, but I'm going to do that, and I say that, and then all of a sudden, people who are looking for information on 2027 Medicare plans, I don't have it. So if you are already in Medicare and you have a plan, then the best time to get us is now, so we can kind of start setting dates and expectations. We won't have any information until October 1st, though. So we're not
1: Okay.
0: going to have any information to share in terms of here's what's available for 2027 until October 1st. But it is a good time to at least start the process of, David, hey, what is the process? Timing-wise, when can we get together? And we can start that process at the very least. We just can't really talk about anything from a plan standpoint until October 1st, and we can't enroll anyone until October 15th. So, what we can do is provide some education of, all right, here is what's available, here's what we can do, and go from there. Like I mentioned, I had said October 10th. I probably should revise that it's October 15th, but the 10th would be a good one for us to at least educate,
1: Okay.
0: so we're gonna keep those dates, and I'll get a flyer to you, Deb. But yeah, I would say if they're retiring or thinking about it, then the sooner the better.
1: So, David, super valuable information. I'm sure there are going to be people who want to learn more. Tell us quickly what your website address is.
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1: Excellent. Thank you, David. We want to reiterate that it is really important that you reach out to David, South Shore Medicare and Health Insurance Advisors.
0: I appreciate you having me. Thank you so much.
1: You're welcome.

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0: sir. Hundreds of protesters filling the streets of New York City's Marble Hill neighborhood where federal immigration authorities shot someone during an ICE operation Thursday afternoon. In a statement, DHS says ICE officers did confirm shooting someone in the country illegally in a targeted enforcement operation. Late Thursday night, Mayor Zoran Mamdani was curt when he said he demanded President Trump release the 28-year-old man from ICE custody. Mamdani says the effort was unsuccessful.
1: School had just gotten out. The street was crowded with families and children. When ICE agents opened fire, a five-year-old child was in the back seat of the car. Thank God that child is physically unharmed.
0: Mamdani says ICE has taken the man away. 4,000 registered nurses at Boston's Brigham and Women's Hospital have voted to strike October 14th if a new tentative labor agreement is not reached by then. This is ABC News. If you're in the market to buy a home, mortgage rates could throw a monkey wrench into your budget.
2: The sagging housing market receiving another blow, with mortgage rates climbing for the seventh straight week. The average 30-year fixed rate for a home loan now stands at 7.4%, up from 7.28% last week, according to mortgage buyer Freddie Mac. That's the highest level in nearly 3 years. Mortgage rates typically respond to other economic factors, including interest rates and inflationary pressures due to the war. The higher mortgages can raise monthly premiums and sideline potential home buyers. Michelle Franzen, ABC News.
0: Pioneering software engineer Margaret Hamilton has died at age 90. Her code helped guide the Apollo 11 crew safely to the moon. Hamilton led a team that developed the spacecraft's onboard software and designed a system that prevented a computer overload from aborting the mission. She was awarded the Presidential Medal of Freedom in 2016. I'm Stephanie Officer, ABC News.
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6: 5:05, the Marshfield temperature, 46 degrees. Good morning. I'm Rob Hakala. The South Shore's morning news is underway, and you have made it to Friday. It is the 9th of October, 2026. 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The WATD South Shore weekend weather for today will have sun, a few clouds, becoming mostly sunny by the afternoon with a high near 67. Tonight, fair skies, a low down to 47. Tomorrow, sun through high wispy clouds, 65 for the high on Saturday. Sunday, sun giving way to increasing clouds, a high near 65. So far, so good on the highways. We'll have our update on traffic and weather coming up on the nines on 95.9 WATD. WATD News Time now, 5:06.
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0: Now, WATD traffic and weather on the nines.
1: And good morning. It is 5:09 and taking a look at the early ride, Route 3 northbound. No reports of any delays from Plymouth and Kingston right up into Weymouth and Braintree. Northbound on the expressway, we have a good ride from Furnace Brook up to the O'Neill Tunnel. Ted Williams Tunnel East is okay heading over to Logan. 24 clear through Brockton and Avon. Lower end of 128 looks good as you make your way through Dedham and Needham. Traffic on the nines every morning. Traffic emergencies when they happen on WATD. Now the updated South Shore weather. Let's get a look at the weekend. For today, overall, we've got a good day on tap for your Friday. We'll have mostly sunny skies, a high near 67. Tonight, fair skies, a low down to 47. Tomorrow, sun, wispy high clouds, a high near 65 for Saturday. Sunday, sun giving way to increasing clouds, a high near 65. Right now, outside our studio in Marshfield, the temperature, we're at 46 degrees at the weather station, WATD. Good morning. 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

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Welcome to Friday. It is the 9th of October, 2026. I'm Rob Hackelow with the morning team. We're going to be with you till 10 o'clock as we get you up, out the door, informed, everything you need to know to start the day. Temperature outside, 46. We're going to have a nice day today. Mostly sunny, 67 for the high. We'll have traffic and weather every 10 minutes on the nines. Friday morning, and that means Lori Kirby in the WATD newsroom. Good morning, Lori. Good to see you as well. She'll be up at 5:30 with the morning's top stories. She'll let us know what's going on around the South Shore, and she'll be along every half hour. We'll have ABC National News at the top of the hour. Sports, a win for the Bruins last night. Big win over the Utah Mammoth. 6-1 last night for your Bruins. Tomorrow afternoon, they'll host the Philadelphia Flyers. That'll be at 1. Tampa Bay Buccaneers, they got their first win of the season, right? Yeah, they're now 1-4, beating the Dallas Cowboys, who are 2-3, 24-16, the final score last night in Thursday Night Football. White Sox and Guardians series is all tied up. Guardians beat the White Sox 9-5, so we're going to a deciding Game 5. The series tied at 2 games apiece.

0: Cleveland hosts the White Sox tomorrow night at 8 as we're waiting for that final series to determine who goes on to meet the Rays. Dodgers and Brewers are all set to meet Sunday at 8 o'clock in Game 1 of the National League Championship Series. And then whoever wins, Guardians or White Sox, will open up a series against the Rays Monday night at 8. Brendan Connolly will fill us in on the high school sports. So we'll get all of that coming up at 5:22. We'll take a look at some events in history before the end of the half hour, and birthdays on the way at 5:45. Text line is opened up for you, 781-837-4900, 781-837-4900. 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Well, last night we had a political forum on WHD. We'll get to that. We had the 7th Plymouth District. We'll tell you a little bit more about that later on this morning. We had a Thursday night forum. Also, yesterday we'll be talking a little bit more later on. We know that the current governor, Maura Healey, and her challenger, Mike Minogue, sparred in their debate on Channel 4 WBZ television with John Keller moderating the first debate between Maura Healey and Mike Minogue. Let's get a little audio.
1: Cost of living to a controversial Springfield courthouse deal. Healey came into this debate with political baggage, but Minogue carries a burden of his own. Major past financial support for a president who's less popular in Massachusetts than the Yankees.
2: With Donald Trump as president, it is never more important than now who your governor is.
3: You keep trying to name call. You know what you're doing? You're name calling me. You know what I have? I have a plan to lower costs and grow jobs. I am going to do it with accountability of the audit, which you did not support.
2: I supported the audit. I've said the legislature needs to get it done, and they need to get it done. And I'm not afraid to continue to push the legislature on that. Mike, I wish you weren't so afraid to call Donald Trump and tell him to get ICE out of our communities and tell him to stop this war.
3: It really doesn't matter who the president is. We are last in Massachusetts, so you own that. We're last in jobs, we're most expensive health care, electricity, education, child care. That's been the result of your 4 years.
1: Minogue pushed Healey on that controversial $2 billion Springfield courthouse deal, and Healey pushed back.
3: We want to make sure we have accountability and integrity in the government. Giving political insiders $2 billion to build a courthouse in Springfield is not integrity.
2: I prosecuted corruption. I went after scam artists. I held big companies accountable. I've done that throughout my career. Okay? And I don't know why you're thanking me.
3: For doing that. For doing your job.
2: Well,
3: I appreciate that.
2: Then do me the decency of not questioning my integrity.
3: Okay, I'm not questioning your integrity. I'm doing math on a building.
4: Well, Lisa, I counted 37 times that Healey invoked Trump during this debate, and I may have missed a few. And that's just in 1 hour. We'll soon see if that's enough of an albatross to drag Minogue under.
0: All right, there you go. That's audio there from WBZ Television. John Keller moderating the first debate between Maura Healey and Mike Minogue. All right, 517 WATD. Let's get the recap now on Wall Street. Watching your money from Thursday.
5: ABC News, Wall Street Now. After a late afternoon drop in stocks driven in part by OpenAI's lower-than-expected revenue report, stock futures are edging up this morning with the Dow Jones up about 102 points, the tech-heavy NASDAQ adding nearly 0.5%, and the S&P 500 gaining 0.3%. The Consumer Sentiment Index for October is set to be released this morning, where investors will no doubt be watching buying conditions, particularly for durable goods impacted by the war in Iran and concerns over rising costs. Would you like some coffee with your burrito? The Financial Times reporting that Starbucks began working with advisors to explore a possible takeover of Chipotle Mexican Grill, which would combine two of the country's largest casual food chains. Starbucks declined to comment on the report, instead saying they remain laser-focused on their back-to-Starbucks strategy, headed by former Chipotle CEO Brian Nickel to revive the brand's traditional coffeehouse experience. Sherry Preston, ABC News.
6: Hi, it's John Paul, the car doctor. 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
0: 519 back out to the roads. WATD traffic and weather, we update it every 10 minutes on the 9s, and we are getting word of a breakdown. Northbound on the expressway to watch out for, a disabled vehicle in the left lane. Northbound expressway near the Neponset on-ramp, so traffic will be slow before Granite Ave on the expressway northbound. Route 3 looks good along the South Shore. 93 northbound, a little busier, looks a little slow already. Route 37 getting onto the expressway. Route 24, 128, 44, 495 of the Cape Bridges are okay. Traffic on the 9s every morning. Traffic emergencies when they happen on WATD. Now the updated South Shore weather. 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For today, we are going to have a nice day, mostly sunny, high today up about 67. Tonight, fair skies, a low down to 47. Tomorrow, sun through wispy clouds, a high Saturday around 65. Sunday, sun giving way to increasing clouds, a high near 65. Right now, outside our studio, we are at 46 degrees in Marshfield at the weather station, WATD. Coming up next, the morning sports.
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0: 522 WATD Sports. Good morning. I'm Rob Hakala. Well, David Pastrnak scored his first two goals of the season and added two assists as the Bruins beat the Utah Mammoth last night at the Garden 6-1. Bruins led 3-0 after one period and 6-0 after two. Jeremy Swayman made 36 saves. Jack McBain scored for the Mammoth midway through the third period to make it 6-1. The Bruins scored three power play goals. The Mammoth went scoreless on the power play. The Bruins will be back on the ice tomorrow afternoon at 1 when they host the Philadelphia Flyers at the Garden. That is tomorrow, and that will be a 1 o'clock game tomorrow at the Garden. And Matt from Pembroke checking in. How about them Bruins? Now, that was a better game for them. That's right, Matt. Let's see. Last night in baseball, it was the Guardians over the White Sox, 9-5. And so Cleveland ties up the series now. It's at two games apiece, the deciding game 5. That will be tomorrow night at 8 in Cleveland. And then the winner, White Sox or the Guardians, will go on to face the Rays in the American League Championship Series Monday night at 8. While the Dodgers and Brewers, the National League Championship Series is set. That'll get underway Sunday night at 8 in Game 1. Preseason basketball, the Celtics beat the Cleveland Cavaliers 124-113 last night. And tomorrow night, Celtics will host Philadelphia in preseason action tomorrow night at 8. Thursday night football, the Tampa Bay Buccaneers got their first win of the season. They beat the Dallas Cowboys 24-16. The Patriots will be on the practice field today as they get ready to host the Las Vegas Raiders Sunday afternoon at 1. And now South Shore Sports, a lot of local action last night, Brendan Connolly.
12: That's right, guys. Week 5 of the high school football action kicked off on Thursday night. In fact, we even had a battle on our own network. Let's begin with the WATD game of the night. In the Patriot League, Plymouth North pulled away late, defeating Whitman Hanson 34-19. Anthony McLean had a big night, finishing with 163 yards and a trio of touchdowns on the ground. In the South Coast Conference, West Bridgewater got back on the winning track, defeating Bourne 40.

3-1. In boys soccer action, Cohasset cruised by Abington, winning 3-1. Marshfield shut out Duxbury, rolling 3-0. The Pembroke Titans tripled up Scituate, winning 3-1. Declan Carey had a goal and added one assist in that game. Whitman Hansen followed suit, defeating Hingham 3-1. Mike Chagrow had two goals for the Panthers. Plymouth North fought to a tie with Silver Lake, finishing things out at 1-1. East Bridgewater fell to St. John Paul II, losing 3-1. On the girls' side, Braintree won its game with Framingham, rolling 4-0. Savannah Sannon had a hat-trick in the victory. Cohasset silenced Martha's Vineyard, winning 6-0. Silver Lake topped Plymouth North, winning 2-1. Middleborough pulled away, defeating Randolph 7-0. Kennedy Frawley had a pair of goals for the Sachems. Hingham eked out a close victory, winning 1-0 over Whitman Hansen. Caitlin Delaney registered a hat-trick, leading Hanover to a 7-0 shutout of Quincy. Duxbury cruised by Marshfield, winning 5-1. And lastly, Bridgewater Raynham rolled offensively, topping Dartmouth 5-0. Looking for some football tonight? Keep it tuned to WATD for a South Shore League battle as Middleborough takes on Abington. Kickoff is scheduled for 7 o'clock. As always, you can hear it all right here on 95.9 WATD. Brendan Connolly, WATD Sports.

0: Friday edition of the South Shore's Morning News. I'm Rob Hackelow with the morning team. 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Coming up, traffic and weather. But right now, time to listen to some of the events today in history here on this 9th of October from the Associated Press.
1: October 9th, 1967.
2: Porque es la naturaleza del imperialismo la que bestializa a los hombres.
1: Che Guevara, the Latin American guerrilla leader, is executed in Bolivia while trying to spark a revolution. Guevara, who aided Fidel Castro's rise to power in Cuba, remains a global icon to this day. 2001. Letters with a New Jersey postmark that later test positive for anthrax spores are mailed to Capitol Hill. They're addressed to two Democratic senators, Tom Daschle of South Dakota and Patrick Leahy of Vermont. A Senate office building is later closed for months of cleanup, part of the nation's anthrax scare after the September 11th attacks. 1985. Palestinian hijackers who seized the cruise liner Achille Lauro surrender after the ship arrives in Egypt. It marks the end of a hostage ordeal in the Mediterranean that left an American passenger dead. 1975. Andrei Sakharov, the nuclear physicist and human rights advocate in what's then the Soviet Union, wins the Nobel Peace Prize. 2006, North Korea announced it had conducted its first nuclear weapons test, drawing condemnation from around the world. Also that year, internet search giant Google announced it was snapping up YouTube in a $1.65 billion stock deal. And in 1940... John Lennon, one of the Fab Four members of the Beatles, is born in Liverpool, England. Today in history, October 9th, John Belmont, The Associated Press.
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3: These are your political insights from ABC News. Debate stages were hot across three states late Thursday. Michigan, Georgia, and Maine in Senate races ahead of the midterms. In Georgia, Democratic Senator John Ossoff and GOP Representative Mike Collins went jab for jab. Ossoff.
4: If you want to understand whether the Trump

0: Collins budget has helped you, just go fill up a tank of gas. Go to the grocery store.
1: Collins.
2: Don't let him fool you. He talks one way and he votes another way.
1: It was all quid pro quo, says Trump donor Eric Dieters, telling ABC News Kimberly Guilfoyle allegedly asked him for $100,000 to pay off her credit cards ahead of her Senate confirmation hearing as U.S. ambassador to Greece last July. Dieters said Guilfoyle offered to be his ride or die in Trump world. ABC News has reached out to Guilfoyle for comment. Former President Barack Obama told Democratic donors in Virginia the party is competitive in states he never would have imagined, while warning not to treat any of it as a sure thing. I'm Stephanie Officer, ABC News.
3: All right, 5:30 news coming up with Lori Kirby. We'll get you updated on the morning's top stories. And next half hour, our world-famous list of celebrity birthdays. We'll find out who's celebrating. Lori on the panel coming up at 5:45, and you on the text line. 781-837-4900. 529, traffic and weather in the nines. Northbound expressway, a left lane breakdown. Just before the Neponset on-ramp, traffic's backing up to Adams Street, so pretty tough ride there. Braintree to Boston, about 15, 16 minutes already end-to-end. 93 northbound, looks like there may be something right by the split there, getting onto the expressway. Slowing down in Braintree, Route 3, a little busier near Union Street. Not too bad on Route 24. South Shore weather for today. We are going to have mostly sunny skies, 67. Tonight, a few high, thin clouds, a low 47. Tomorrow, sun filtered by some high clouds, a high near 65. 45 in Marshfield. Good morning. It is 5:30.
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5: 45 degrees around the South Shore at 5:30 this Friday morning. Good morning. I'm Laurie Kirby, WATD News. 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The first gubernatorial debate in Massachusetts this season is in the books. Governor Moore Healey and Republican challenger Mike Minogue holding their first televised debate last night on WBZ-TV. Governor Healey hammering home Minogue's Republican ties.
6: Donald Trump, your guy, his failure. My opponent is somebody who supports Donald Trump's agenda.
5: Mike Minogue tried to distance himself.
7: You keep blaming somebody in D.C., and we know who it is. I am Mike Minogue. I am a father. I am a husband. I am a combat veteran.
5: The governor has a double-digit lead in the polls right now. Minogue raising more than $6 million for his campaign and his war chest just last month. Opening statements could begin today in the trial of former Stoughton police officer Matthew Farwell. Farwell is accused of killing Sandra Birchmore in 2021 and staging her death to look like a suicide after he learned she was pregnant with his baby. More than a dozen prospective jurors were excused yesterday. That process goes on as well. And we've learned today the 4,000 nurses at Brigham and Women's Hospital in Boston are going on strike. The registered nurses say they are done. They will walk off the job October 14th if a new tentative labor agreement is not reached by then. We have a lot more local news coming up in a minute here on the South Shore's Morning News next.
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5: And we have another WATD political forum aired live last night. Some highlights for you this morning. If you missed it, 7th Plymouth District Republican incumbent Representative Allison Sullivan Almeida and Democratic challenger Rosemary Ahana Hill discussed the issues right here at 95.9 FM. Of course, we streamed it as well. The candidates were asked about their thoughts on many issues, including the controversial license plate reader cams known as those flock cameras. Sullivan Almeida says she supports the use of flock cameras.
9: So I would have to disagree with that comment about it being used more to stalk people than solve crimes. We've seen it used in the correct way. It is an effective tool for law enforcement. And I do believe this is a local issue. We saw last night in East Bridgewater, they took up the flock license plate reader issue and put in a bylaw. I do have trust in our law enforcement officers that serve Abington, Whitman, and East Bridgewater, that when they go to their job every single day and they put their lives on the line every single day for our community, that they have the best interest at heart, right? I don't think any of those men or women are utilizing their tools to harm the residents of Abington, Whitman, East Bridgewater. I always say to my husband, he's a police officer over in the city of Brockton, the gun on his hip is a tool. And it's a tool to make sure that he can do his job effectively. And if they take away that tool, how can he be an effective police officer? We're taking away an effective tool that potentially could stop crimes from happening, stop a child from getting kidnapped, and stop, let's say, I don't know, anything from happening.
5: And Ahana Hill says she is opposed to the flock cameras.
10: I support personal privacy and liberty. I don't think you should make a criminal before somebody's committed a crime, like following somebody. I think there should be some level of privacy. Although I do recognize that they do provide some information, I do want to point out that Massachusetts has no regulation for those things at all. And we're one of the most dangerous states to actually have implemented them without that regulation. States like Connecticut and Massachusetts have nothing. Other states that do have them do have state regulations. So because there is no regulations and you could track and look at anybody you want, and we've seen this being a problem with very, you know, what we know now is they've been used more to stalk people than they have to stop crime.
5: And again, the entire political forum debate last night, moderated by Christine James, on our website, 95.9watd.com. And fall is here, and the leaves are beginning to change. AAA spokesman Mark Shieldrop tells WATD News that's bringing and will bring a lot of visitors to our region. I mean, it's awfully pretty. Here he is.
11: Peak foliage season. You know, the last time I looked at the map, I think New Hampshire, Vermont, Maine, the higher in elevation you go, the closer to the peak you get to right now. And in some areas that, you know, real top elevations, I've already kind of passed the peak. So we're really close to the peak, at least in central and western Massachusetts and up in the Berkshires. It may very well be peak over the weekend. So, you know, I think the farther west and north you go, the more vibrant it's going to be over the weekend. So much of the activity that's centered on fall foliage and leaf peeping really kind of centers on those areas in particular. But the fact is that a lot of folks are coming in through Logan and Boston, and many folks will be flying into Worcester Regional Airport as well, which is also a trend that we've observed when we look at travel trends over the last few years, is people are increasingly looking at smaller regional airports instead of the big hub airports like Logan. So as a matter of fact, there's been reports over the past week that there's a bit of a crunch in terms of rental car availability around here, and some of our advisors in upstate New York are indicating they're having some challenges finding rental car availability, at least in upstate New York. So in Massachusetts, it's a bit of the same thing.
5: And of course, this is a holiday weekend. Do you have Monday off? A lot of people do. Again, if you're planning to travel this holiday weekend, Shieldrop says earlier in the day you can hit the road, the better, obviously. Right now, not too many cars out there. You know who's got eyes on the road? Rob Hakala. He's got traffic for you coming up. I've got the weather. 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Leverage the power of St. Ann's Local Lending Advantage at their newly opened Lending Center, 55 Long Pond Road in Plymouth.
12: Here in the wild suburbs of Massachusetts, we observe a rare creature in its natural habitat, a distracted parallel parker.
13: I barely touched him.
12: But the damage is done. The rear bumper now resembles a crumpled accordion. Nearby, another victim of modern life. Ah, yes, the feral shopping cart attack. A devastating strike to the passenger side door. Good news. 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
3: And good morning. 5:39, and we are looking at slowdowns on the expressway northbound from Adams Street up to a left lane breakdown. Northbound expressway before the Neponset on-ramp. It is about 17 minutes from Braintree to Boston. 93 northbound is slow. Route 37 onto the expressway. The ride on Route 3 looks pretty good, though. No problems. Plymouth to Weymouth. 24, 128, 44 in the Cape Bridges. All off to a good start. Traffic on the nines every morning. Traffic emergencies when they happen on WATD. Now the updated South Shore weather.
4: We have clear skies for later today once the sun comes up with a high of 67 degrees. It's going to feel cooler again because we have those prevailing wind gusts today out of the southwest up to 25 miles per hour. So very windy but fair skies. But here's what we're tracking. Off the coast of Florida, the western Florida panhandle, a hurricane expected to make landfall tonight. This is going to track northward tomorrow. It's going to weaken rapidly, according to Precision Weather. Then the storm will turn northeastward and approach western Virginia by Sunday night. What does that mean for us? Well, there's going to be a plume of moisture linked with this hurricane. It's going to spread through and to the northeast. Okay, bringing increasing clouds on Sunday with a risk of some showers late Sunday through Monday morning. So we could get the little remnants of this hurricane that is going to make landfall tonight in Florida. But the storm track does remain a little uncertain, a little iffy here. A closer track could bring a lot more rain to the northeast. So we could see some heavier rainfall. We're going to have to track this one. And, of course, they will. Rob Gilman will for you. But, again, today, beautiful, gusty, high of 67 degrees. And then Saturday, sunny, 65. The chance of showers moving in Sunday into Monday. Right now, 45 in Marshfield at the weather station WATD. I'm Lori Kirby at 542 on a Friday. And the South Shore's morning news continues. With a hard-working Rob Hakala on 95.9 WATD.

0: so much. Good morning to you. Good morning, everyone. Welcome. Great to have you here. The South Shore's Morning News. We are underway. It is Friday. We're heading into the long weekend. You got your Columbus Day, Indigenous Peoples Day. Long weekend for many with a Monday holiday. It is Friday, the 9th of October, 2026. Coming up this half hour, our world famous list of celebrity birthdays. We'll find out who is celebrating a birthday. And we hope you can chime in on the panel. Birthdays coming up in just a few minutes. Sports: Bruins beat the Utah Mammoth 6-1 last night at the Garden. The Bruins will be back on the ice tomorrow afternoon at 1. They host the Philadelphia Flyers at the Garden. American League Division Series between the White Sox and Guardians is all tied up at 2 games apiece after the Guardians beat the White Sox 9-5. The deciding game 5, who's going to face the Rays in the American League Championship Series? Will it be the White Sox or the Guardians? We'll find out after tomorrow night's game. That's tomorrow at 8. Thursday night football, the Buccaneers got their first win of the season. They beat the Dallas Cowboys 24-16. Patriots getting ready to host the Las Vegas Raiders Sunday afternoon at 1. Preseason basketball, the Celtics beat the Cavaliers last night 124-113. Tomorrow night, preseason basketball, the Celtics will host the Philadelphia 76ers at the Garden tomorrow night at 8. And, of course, it is Friday night. Friday night lights means we have high school football tonight on WATD. Our game of the week tonight on this 9th of October, it's going to be Middleborough and Abington. Middleborough and Abington, that'll be tonight at 7 on WATD. Lottery numbers, Mass Evening Daily, 3511, 3511, the Mass Cash Evening numbers, 2, 4, 15, 26, 30, 2, 4, 15, 26, 30 for the Mass Cash Evening numbers. And the Millionaire for Life numbers, 13, 33, 46, 55, 58. 13, 33, 46, 55, 38. 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

0: right. 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Good morning. I'm Rob Hakala. Time now to introduce our panel. Ladies and gentlemen, over to my right from the WATD newsroom, here she is, Friday mornings, Lori Kirby.
1: Girl Friday.
0: Good morning, Lori. How are you?
1: Ready to go.
0: All right, here we go. We're going to start this morning with musician Jackson Browne. Has a birthday today. American rock musician, singer, songwriter, political activist, sold over 30 million albums in the U.S., emerged as a teenage songwriter in the mid-1960s in the L.A. area. This is Running on Empty, Jackson Browne.

0: Somebody's Baby, which was used in the film Fast Times at Ridgemont High, did very well. Also, Lawyers in Love. It was a good album and included the hit single Tender is the Night. And I always liked the Doctor My Eyes song from Jackson Browne. Do we have that? We do. Doctor My Eyes, Jackson Browne. 78 years old today. Happy birthday. 78 years old for Jackson Browne. Happy birthday.
1: Doctor, my eyes have seen the years and the slow parade of fear.
0: Inducted into the Rock and Roll Hall of Fame in 2004. Rolling Stone ranked Browne 37 on their list of 100 greatest songwriters of all time.

0: Happy birthday, Jackson Brown. We're just getting started. More birthdays, Lori, coming up after traffic and weather. And let's see what's going on the highways. We did have that breakdown on the expressway northbound. This was in the area by the Neponset on-ramp in the left lane. And that was keeping things heavy from Furnace Brook approaching the Neponset on-ramp. And so you've got a pretty slow ride through there. Your Braintree to Boston drive time at about 20 to 21 minutes as you make your way into the city. Route 3 on the northbound side, not too bad from Plymouth and Kingston right up into Weymouth and Braintree. 24, a little slow around 139 in Stoughton. Not seeing any big delays on 93 or 128. South Shore weather. For today, we are going to have sunshine, a few clouds, high today up about 67, mostly sunny by this afternoon. Tonight, sun, or I should say tonight, a few high thin clouds during the overnight hours, so low down to 47. Tomorrow, we'll have sun through high wispy clouds, the high on Saturday, 65. Sunday, sun giving way to increasing clouds, a high near 65. Right now, outside our studio, we are at 45 in Marshfield at the weather station, WATD. Celebrity birthdays continue on WATD. I'm Rob Hackla, along with Lori Kirby, and you, of course, on that text line, 781-837-4900, 781-837-4900. All right, Lori, ready for more birthdays? Here we go. We're going to go up next to actor, comedian, and writer Robert Wool has a birthday today. He was a star in the TV series Arliss, and also a portrayal of a newspaper reporter in Tim Burton's Batman. And he was Larry in Bull Durham. Robert Wool, born in New Jersey. He today is 75. TV personality Sharon Osbourne has a birthday today. English TV personality, businesswoman, and author. She came to prominence while appearing on The Osbournes, a reality TV show about the Osbourne family. Of course, she is now the widow of Ozzy Osbourne. You remember the reality show is on MTV, and that followed their daily life and routines. And then she became a judge on The X Factor and America's Got Talent. She was married to heavy metal singer Ozzy Osbourne from 82 until he died in 2025. And she was credited with reviving her husband's career later on by founding the Summer Ozfest Tour. So there you go.
1: And craving a little bat this morning.
0: Yes, you're craving a little bat this morning. That is correct. I'm not sure if Sharon had any little taste as well, but happy birthday to Sharon Osbourne, who had her own talk show, I think, for a while as well. The Sharon Osbourne Show. Okay, thank you. That would make sense. Sharon Osbourne is today 74. Up next, all actor, best known for a TV series on USA. We've got Tony Shalhoub has a birthday today. Monk. How many of you big fans of Monk? That was very popular on USA 2002 to 2009. He was also on the NBC sitcom Wings before that from 91.

0: 1 to 97. He's been in a lot of movies as well over the years. I remember him in Galaxy Quest and The Siege, Men in Black. He's done a lot of those movies. Happy birthday. He today is celebrating his 73rd birthday. Tony Shalhoub, happy birthday. Up next on our celebrity birthday list, rhymes with Hakala, Scott Bakula has a birthday today.
1: Star Trek, right?
0: Yeah, 72 years old today. Now, yep, before that he was Sam Beckett on Quantum Leap. And later he would be a special agent on NCIS New Orleans. But in between, Captain Jonathan Archer, Star Trek Enterprise. That, of course, didn't have a big run. It got canceled.
1: Yeah.
0: Star Trek Enterprise. He had a dog he brought along. It was a beagle.
1: Yeah, the dog was adorable.
0: Yeah.
1: But of all the captains, I just felt like he, I don't know.
0: So,
1: he
0: yeah.
1: seemed too philosophical, like he should be in a graduate philosophy class at Harvard and not really.
0: Because you got Kirk, you got Picard.
1: Yeah, he wasn't a strong enough captain.
0: Janeway.
1: Janeway was strong.
0: And then, Sisko commanded the state
1: station. He was
0: space
1: strong.
0: Station. Yeah.
1: Yeah.
0: He was good at speeches, though, but yeah.
1: Yeah, and he was cute with a dog, but as a captain.
0: It didn't do it.
1: Yeah. No, not for me.
0: 72 years old for Scott Bakula. It was a birthday today.
2: Up until about 100 years ago, there was one question that burned in every human that made us study the stars and dream of traveling to them. Are we alone? Our generation is privileged to know the answer to that question. We are all explorers, driven to know what's over the horizon, what's beyond our own shores.
0: Likes doing speeches, Lori. Likes doing speeches. There he is, Captain Archer. All right, let's see. Scott Bakula is 72. Up next, actor and TV host John O'Hurley has a birthday today. He was Jay Biederman on Seinfeld, the voice of King Neptune on SpongeBob SquarePants, and hosted the game show Family Feud from 2006 to 2010. He was born in Kittery, Maine. And, of course, wasn't he spent time in Connecticut? I mean, this is like an all-New England guy. Born in Maine, right? He attended Kingswood Oxford School in Connecticut, Cardinal Gibbons High School in Florida. Oh, that's out of New England. But then he graduated from Providence College in 76 with a Bachelor of Arts in Theater. And, of course, he played Jay Biederman, a fictionalized version of a catalog company entrepreneur, John Biederman. And so, yep. Yeah. And here he is. Do we have some Biederman? Okay, go ahead. John O'Hurley is 72.
3: I don't even know where I'm going.
4: Well, that's the best way to get someplace you've never been.
3: Yeah, I suppose that's true.
4: Have you been crying?
3: Yeah, see, this woman, this manicure.
4: Oh, no, no, it doesn't matter. Why? That's a very nice jacket.
3: Oh, thanks.
4: Very soft. Huge button flaps, cargo pockets, drawstring waist, deep by swing vents in the back, perfect for jumping into a gondola.
3: How do you know all that?
4: That's my coat.
3: You mean?
4: Yes. I'm Jay Biederman.
0: There you go. That's Jay Biederman. All right. Let's see. Happy birthday. John O'Hurley is 72 years old. Up next on our celebrity birthday list. Let's see, we're going to say happy birthday to P.J. Harvey, Polly Jean Harvey, English singer and songwriter, vocalist and guitarist. P.J. Harvey, you may remember her from the, it was in the 1990s, I believe. She formed a trio called P.J. Harvey. Let's see, she today is 57. Golf Hall of Famer Annika Sorenstam has a birthday today. She is a Swedish golfer, considered one of the best female golfers in history. From Sweden, Annika Sorenstam is 56. Musician Sean Lennon is 51 years old, the son of John Lennon and Yoko Ono, and of course half-brother of Julian. Let's see, so he was born in Manhattan. Sean Lennon is 51 years old today. And country singer Scotty McCreery from American Idol is 33 years old today. All right, Lori, What do you say? We'll get to the local birthdays coming up after 6 because we got a special wish today to read for several people, including also an early shout-out. We had a woman that wrote in, and her super wonderful daughter has a special birthday this weekend.
1: Oh, the Hingham woman?
0: What? And she wants, to have us do a special message. So what do you say, Lori? We do that after 6.
1: I think that's nice.
0: On WATD. All right, 5:59. Lori's up. We've got ABC News right at the top, and then Lori at 6:02 right now. Traffic and weather in the 9s. Northbound Expressway, we're getting rid of a new breakdown in the left lane after East Milton Square. And then there was another breakdown that cleared near Neponset, so a pretty tough ride coming up from Quincy up towards Neponset. 95 north, a crash after 152. Not seeing any big delays on Route 3 on the South Shore. South Shore weather for today, mostly sunny, a high near 67. We're at 45 in Marshfield at 6.
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6: ABC News, I'm Sherry Preston. The Nobel Peace Prize has just been awarded to former UN Human Rights Chief Navi Pillay. She served as a judge on the International Court of Justice and has been recognized for her efforts to promote peace and international law. ICE officers shooting a man in New York City during an operation, Police Commissioner Jessica Tisch.
7: The individual who was shot has been identified as 28-year-old Oscar Belgal. He has 2 prior arrests in New York City, one for robbery in 2023, in which he pleaded guilty to fourth-degree grand larceny and received 5 years probation, and one for criminal sale of a controlled substance in 2025, which is still pending.
6: A 5-year-old child was in the car with him when it happened. Mayor Zoran Mamdani is calling for ICE to leave the city. Hurricane Isaias bearing down on the Florida Panhandle, parts of the Alabama coast and Pensacola, Florida, expecting winds of up to 100 miles an hour and lots of rain and lots of storm surge. This is ABC News. An investigation is underway into a bizarre shooting at the federal courthouse in Nashville where an armed man tried to fire on security. ABC's Pierre Thomas has the details.
8: Shots ringing out in downtown Nashville after police say an armed man attempted to open fire inside the federal courthouse. Authorities say the man in his 40s entered through the courthouse front door around 9:30, approached security, and pulled out a pistol trying to fire it. But it jammed. They say the man then pulled out a knife and attempted to attack a U.S. Marshal security officer who opened fire, fatally wounding the suspect.
9: Pierre Thomas, ABC News, Washington.
6: A new report out from the National Oceanic and Atmospheric Administration shows we just experienced our warmest September on record, with above average temperatures recorded in 43 states, with 8 of those states recording record averages. The only state that reported cooler than expected temperatures was Oregon. Sherry Preston, ABC News.
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1: 45 degrees around the South Shore at 6:02. Good Friday morning. I'm Laurie Kirby, WATD News. 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Leverage the power of St. Anne's Local Lending Advantage at their newly opened lending center, 55 Long Pond Road in Plymouth. Well, if you're trying to buy a home, another blow to the housing market this morning. The average 30-year fixed rate for a home loan now standing at 7.4%. Freddie Mac says this is the highest level in 3 years. Economists blame inflationary pressures and interest rates. A Brockton man is under arrest and charged with attempted child sex trafficking. 34-year-old Jonathan Durashay was arrested Wednesday on account of attempted sex trafficking of a child. He appeared in Worcester Federal Court, then released on conditions he has to wear a GPS monitoring device. And Durashay told authorities that he works as a caregiver at a residential group home in the city of Brockton. The U.S. Attorney's Office in Boston says back in June, Durashay responded to an ad on a prostitution website posted by an undercover officer for sex with an underage girl. Apparently, he began texting with that undercover officer and agreed to meet her. And he paid that undercover officer, when they met, $100 and was taken into custody. All right, we've got some highlights from last night's seventh Plymouth District candidates forum. You want to hear it? Stick around. I'll be back in 30 seconds on the South Shore's Morning News.
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1: And it was another vigorous debate broadcast live and streamed right here on 9-

0: were asked if the local aid formula in Massachusetts should be changed. Ahana Hill says, yeah, it should.
1: One of the great, the largest savings that saved Whitman $1.9 million was my understanding of Chapter 70 and how that Chapter 70 should be divided between towns. It's an aggregate wealth or a combined yield model. That same distribution occurs between the state and the town. Essentially, the Constitution of Massachusetts says it is the state's responsibility to cherish education. And as inflation goes up and as we don't recognize inflation and the state just pretends it stays at 4.5%, the rest of the true inflation actually falls onto the town, and we throw that model of the roughly 60-40 off. And what's happening is children, we're sort of taking that and making parents pay for more for sports, and we're just preserving the core services that public schools have, and children are losing out at quite a bit. So, yes, absolutely, that formula needs to be changed. I understand aspects of that formula at their root level, and that's one of the reasons I want to run for state rep, because there's a committee that's about to do that.
0: Sullivan Almeida also agrees the local aid formula needs to be changed.
2: I agree that we need to relook at Chapter 70 and local aid, unrestricted general government aid to be specific. During this budget debate, I actually filed an amendment that would have increased UGA by 10%. Unfortunately, it was voted down by party lines. But we're seeing 2% of our overall budget, a $63 billion budget, only go back to local aid. This local aid is what's funding our fire, police, DPW, municipalities. And it's definitely, we're not getting our fair share back, right? The issue is the administration, their priorities are not local aid or Chapter 70 or Chapter 90 funding. And you see that through the budget process. $5 billion, if not $10 billion, has almost been spent on the migrant crisis. And we're seeing here firsthand through Abington, Whitman, and East Bridgewater, overrides that have been passed and overrides that will be proposed. And it's essentially taxing our communities out of the community, you know, our residents. And we need to do better. We have the funds. It's not a revenue problem. It's a spending problem.
0: And the entire political forum is, and debate, of course, is on our website, 959watd.com. We have a trove of political information there for you. And it was more than 10,000 pounds of food, smiles, and good cheer handed out yesterday right in front of our studios during another Veterans Food Drive. Veterans Voice co-host Craig Wolf on scene.
3: Everybody got a pantry box and two full boxes that had meat and fish and vegetables and bananas and apples and cookies, the cookie monster, except for what Francine ate. Other than that, there were a few cookies with some bites out of them, but that's Francine, and it was with love.
0: And fresh vegetables and fruit as well. They had some beautiful lettuce, romaine lettuce, and local apples. And boy, the entire road was just lined with cars outside of our studios. Our next Veterans Food Drive-Thru is November 12th here in front of our WATD studios near the dump in Marshfield. A video of this story done by Dan McCready is on our website as well, 959watd.com. 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
5: Now, WATD traffic and weather on the nines.
6: And good morning. It is 6:09 on your Friday morning ride. The expressway, we've had some troubles this morning with some breakdowns. One earlier in Neponset is gone, but now we have a left lane breakdown northbound after East Milton Square. And traffic is slow coming up from the split in Furnace Brook up towards East Milton. And then after that,

0: pockets from Neponset up towards Columbia. It's about 20 minutes from Braintree to Boston. Route 3 on the northbound side looks good from Plymouth to Weymouth. A little moderate volume near Union Street. 24, you got some slow spots coming up from Route 27 in Brockton up towards 139. 128, not too bad through Dedham and Needham. And we have a crash on 95 North in the breakdown lane. 95 North after 152 in North Attleboro. Traffic on the nines every morning. Traffic emergencies when they happen on WATD. Now the updated South Shore weather.
1: Beautiful as we see plenty of sunshine today. A chilly start and a wide range in the temperature. Right in the city, it hasn't dropped below the mid-50s. But right here near the studio in a few outlying areas on the South Shore, low 40s this morning. Again, turning out very mild. The high 67, even a little warmer in spots. Will be a breeze tonight. Clear once again down to 40 degrees on the South Shore, around 47 in Boston. Really nice holiday weekend taking shape for autumn with sunshine tomorrow. A few wispy clouds. Sunday, a little sun, then tending to cloud up. Highs near 65. Hurricane Isaias tracking into the northern Gulf. Looks to become a major hurricane later today, though it'll weaken rapidly as it makes landfall later this evening. And some of that remnant moisture will move up along the eastern seaboard. We'd expect a shower or some rain after the Patriots game late in the evening and overnight Sunday, ending Monday morning. A little sun for the holiday, the high 67. Next weather in just 10 minutes. For WATD, I'm meteorologist Rob Gilman.
2: Another breezy day right now. 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I'm Laurie Kirby at 612. And the South Shore's morning news continues with Rob Hakala on 95.9 WATD.
0: Lori, thank you. Good morning and welcome. 6 o'clock hour of the South Shore's morning news on this Friday. Great to have you along. We'll be with you till 10. Audrey in at that time. Text line available for you, 781-837-4900. 781-837-4900 is her text line, sponsored by Auto Shine Auto Body in Abington and Braintree. You bend it, they mend it. You better believe it. Thank you, Auto Shine. Well, Lori, we've got some unfinished business. We have some local birthdays to get to this morning on our celebrity birthday list on this 9th of October. We went through all the other celebrities to get the list started, but we got several local names we want to highlight this morning, and also a few requests to do early shout-outs for the weekend. So we will of course, do that as well. And Lori is here to assist. And Lori, let's see who we have on our local celebrity birthday list today.
2: Okay.
0: We have Chris Harridan has a birthday today. Christopher Harridan from Hanover. Happy birthday to you.
2: Happy birthday, Chris.
0: And also Dan McCready would like one added. Tarek Musa. Happy birthday to Tarek Musa for the birthday list. We also had a request as well from our listener, Jimmy V, who would like to wish his fantastic granddaughter a happy birthday today. Her name is Ella Kane, and she turns 14 today.
2: Aww,
0: very proud grandfather, Jimmy V.
2: That's nice. Ella and Tarek, thank you, Jimmy, for that.
0: Jimmy V saying again his fantastic granddaughter, Ella Kane, 14 years old today. All right, so that's the birthdays for today. Then we have these early shout-outs we need to get in. Dan McCready says, could you put in an early shout-out, please, for my brother, Matt McCready? Again, that's Dan McCready's brother, Matt McCready. Have you met Matt McCready?
2: I didn't even know he had a brother.
0: He does. He has a brother.
2: What's he like? Have you met him?
0: Yes. It's Dan McCready with a mustache. It's Matt McCready. I got to show you a photo to see if it's Dan McCready with a mustache. He lives, I think, down in the D.C. area. Oh. Matt McCready. He's been up here a few times. You know, usually, obviously, comes home for the holidays. They, you know,
2: sure.
0: Brothers come back and hang out with their mom. So, Matt McCready, happy birthday. He's been here at WATD.
2: Happy birthday.
0: Matt McCready this weekend.
2: Dan with a mustache.
0: And Fritz, also an early shout-out to Fritz. Let's see, C-E-R-I-A-L-S. How would I pronounce that? Cerialis?
2: Wait, spell it again?
0: C-E-R-I-A-L-E-S.
2: L-E-S? I would say Cerealis.
0: Fritz Cerealis. An early shout-out for Fritz. And let's see, we also got a great email in, so we want to read this as well. We want to say, let's see, please, this is from Tricia from Hingham. Please wish my super wonderful daughter a special 60th birthday this weekend. I hope you can squeeze it in. I love the way you do your wishes, no matter how long it takes, and I am aware you can be distracted. Thank you very much. That is Tricia from Hingham.
2: Well, there's another line there. She loves when you're on with Christine best, so, you know.
0: Well.
2: What? I can take it.
0: And let's see. So that's Tricia. And again, a very special early shout-out to Elizabeth Morris Ross.
2: Oh, that's
0: Elizabeth
2: nice.
0: Morris Ross from Holbrook, from her mom.
2: That's lovely.
0: Tricia from Hingham. Elizabeth
2: and
0: Morris
2: loving.
0: Ross from yes. Holbrook. Happy birthday. Her birthday is officially on the 11th. We wanted to get in.
2: So 2 days. Okay. Maybe there's going to be cake and a party and some fun, I hope, for everybody.
0: Yeah. And we have Kathleen from Norwell that would like to wish Lisa from Humorock, Lisa Glasgow from Humorock, a happy birthday. That's from Kathleen in Norwell. So there you go. Happy birthday. And let's see, Kevin from Duxbury says, can he put in an anniversary? Okay, wow, we're really just coming in left
2: and
0: right.
2: Anything to do with love, I say yes.
0: Kevin from Duxbury says, 21 years. Happy anniversary to Jill from Kevin from Duxbury.
2: Okay, that's so
0: years.
2: Cute. That is so adorable, Kevin.
0: Go.
2: And what's his wife's name?
0: Jill.
2: Jill.
0: All right.
2: Oh,
0: so.
2: Okay, let's have a little ding, ding, ding on the glass and a kiss. Ding, ding,
0: all right, there
2: ding.
0: We
2: kiss.
0: Go.
2: Okay.
0: And Matt from Pembroke just wanted to point out that he didn't realize Sean Lennon, who has a birthday, has the same birthday as his late father, who was born in Liverpool, John Lennon. And it's correct, yeah. John Lennon ended up being born on the same day as his father. Sean Lennon born on the same day as his dad, John Lennon, 35 years apart. John Lennon born October 9, 1940. And then on his 35th birthday, he welcomed son Sean Lennon.
2: Never hear about
0: October
2: Sean.
0: 9th, like, 1975.
2: Does he sing, or you know, did
0: I
2: he?
0: I would
2: get
0: imagine.
2: The gift?
0: I mean, he comes from the from John and Yoko. So,
2: well, I don't know. Yoko didn't have the greatest voice. I'm going to be honest.
0: Okay. Well, I don't know. Maybe we'll see what he's up to.
2: Okay.
0: Happy birthday! All right, that's our world famous list of celebrity birthdays on WATD. Thank you, Lori. All right, it is 6:17 on WATD. Coming up, we will get an update on the roads and the weather forecast with traffic and weather. We update it every 10 minutes in the morning. That's next. But first, watching your money. And it's time now for the recap on Wall Street from Thursday.
3: ABC News, Wall Street Now. After a late afternoon drop in stocks driven in part by OpenAI's lower-than-expected revenue report, stock futures are edging up this morning with the Dow Jones up about 102 points, the tech-heavy NASDAQ adding nearly 0.5%, and the S&P 500 gaining 0.3%. The Consumer Sentiment Index for October is set to be released this morning, where investors will no doubt be watching buying conditions, particularly for durable goods impacted by the war in Iran and concerns over rising costs. Would you like some coffee with your burrito? The Financial Times reporting that Starbucks began working with advisors to explore a possible takeover of Chipotle Mexican Grill, which would combine two of the country's largest casual food chains. Starbucks declined to comment on the report, instead saying they remain laser-focused on their back-to-Starbucks strategy, headed by former Chipotle CEO Brian Nickel to revive the brand's traditional coffeehouse experience. Sherry Preston, ABC News.
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0: 6:19, back out to the roads we go. WATD's traffic and weather. We update it every 10 minutes on the 9s and taking a look at the early ride on Route 3 on the northbound side. We did have, some building volume at the top end around Union Street. The expressway is jammed from Braintree as you make your way up to a left lane breakdown after East Milton Square, and then it's sluggish after that and spots up to South Hampton.

0: Hampton Street, 22 minutes, Braintree to Boston. 24 on the northbound side slows down, starting in the Brockton area after Route 27 as you make your way up past 139. 128 northbound, some building volume after Route 1 up towards 109. 44 in the Cape Bridges are okay. Traffic on the 9s every morning, traffic emergencies when they happen on WATD. Now the updated South Shore weather. 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And we've got our chief meteorologist, Rob Gilman, with the South Shore's most accurate and dependable weather. Rob?
1: Beautiful, as we see plenty of sunshine today. A chilly start and a wide range in the temperature. Right in the city, it hasn't dropped below the mid-50s. But right here near the studio in a few outlying areas on the South Shore, low 40s this morning. Again, turning out very mild, the high 67, even a little warmer in spots. It'll be a breeze tonight. Clear once again down to 40 degrees on the South Shore, around 47 in Boston. Really nice holiday weekend taking shape for autumn with sunshine tomorrow, a few wispy clouds. Sunday, a little sun, then tending to cloud up. Highs near 65. Hurricane Isaias tracking into the northern Gulf, looks to become a major hurricane later today, though it'll weaken rapidly as it makes landfall later this evening, and some of that remnant moisture will move up along the eastern seaboard. We'd expect a shower or some rain after the Patriots game late in the evening and overnight Sunday, ending Monday morning. A little sun for the holiday, the high 67. Next weather in just 10 minutes. For WATD, I'm meteorologist Rob Gilman.
0: 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And right now, outside our studio, we're at 45 degrees in Marshfield at the weather station, WATD Sports Next.
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0: 623 WATD Sports. 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Well, a win for the Bruins. David Pastrnak scored his first two goals of the season, added two assists. The Bruins beating the Utah Mammoth 6-1 last night at the Garden. Jeremy Swayman made 36 saves, and the Bruins get the win 6-1. Tomorrow, they will host the Philadelphia Flyers at the Garden tomorrow at 1. The American League Division Series between Cleveland and Chicago is all tied up at two games apiece. Guardians beating the White Sox 9-5 last night, so the deciding game 5 tomorrow night in Cleveland, and the winner will face the Rays in the American League Championship Series, while the Dodgers and Brewers are getting ready to get underway Sunday night. Thursday night football, the Buccaneers got their first win of the season, beating the Dallas Cowboys 24-16. The Patriots are getting ready to host the Las Vegas Raiders Sunday at 1. Preseason basketball, the Celtics beat the Cleveland Cavaliers last night, 124-113. Tomorrow night, the Celtics host the Philadelphia 76ers in preseason action at 8. And the Revolution tomorrow will host the Seattle Sounders at 7:30. Well, John checking in saying Marshfield boys soccer team beat a very tough Duxbury team 3-0 yesterday. Physical game. Derek Hume scored a goal in the first half on a header from a corner kick to make it 1-0 at the break. Goals by Cole Sembronski and Brady Hansen in the second half made it 3-0. Great defense from the big four. The keeper, Ian Sarabia, got his fifth shutout of the season. Team is now 10-0-1. They'll play at Whitman Hansen Tuesday at 6. Wow, thank you, John. All right, let's get to all the South Shore sports with Brendan Connolly.
5: That's right, guys. Week 5 of the high school football action kicked off on Thursday night. In fact, we even had a battle on our own network. Let's begin with the WATD game of the night. In the Patriot League, Plymouth North pulled away late, defeating Whitman Hansen 34-19. Anthony McLean had a big night, finishing with 163 yards and a trio of touchdowns on the ground. In the South Coast Conference, West Bridgewater got back on the winning track, defeating Bourne 41-0. In boys soccer action, Cohasset cruised by Abington, winning 3-1. Marshfield shut out Duxbury, rolling 3-0. The Pembroke Titans tripled up Scituate, winning 3-1. Declan Carey had a goal and added one assist in that game. Whitman Hansen followed suit, defeating Hingham 3-1. Mike Chagrow had two goals for the Panthers. Plymouth North fought to a tie with Silver Lake, finishing things out at 1-1. East Bridgewater fell to St. John Paul II, losing 3-1. On the girls' side, Braintree won its game with Framingham, rolling 4-0. Savannah Sannon had a hat-trick in the victory. Cohasset silenced Martha's Vineyard, winning 6-0. Silver Lake topped Plymouth North, winning 2-1. Middleboro pulled away, defeating Randolph 7-0. Kennedy Frawley had a pair of goals for the Sachems. Hingham eked out a close victory, winning 1-0 over Whitman Hansen. Caitlin Delaney registered a hat-trick, leading Hanover to a 7-0 shutout of Quincy. Duxbury cruised by Marshfield, winning 5-1. And lastly, Bridgewater Raynham rolled offensively, topping Dartmouth 5-0. Looking for some football tonight? Keep it tuned to WATD for a South Shore League battle as Middleboro takes on Abington. Kickoff is scheduled for 7 o'clock. As always, you can hear it all right here on 95.9 WATD. Brendan Connolly, WATD Sports.
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0: 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It is 6:29. Traffic and weather in the nines. And the ride on the expressway northbound, breakdowns are gone. It's slow, Furnace Brook to Southampton Street. 24 is slow, Route 27 in Brockton up towards 93. 93 southbound is slow, Route 28 to Ponkapog. And we also have Route 3 northbound delays from Route 18 as you make your way up towards Union Street. South Shore weather for today. We will have plenty of bright sunshine, becoming breezy. The high up about 67. Tonight, clear, chilly, a low down to 40 to 47. Tomorrow, sun, a few clouds, touch cooler, a high near 65. And for your Sunday, we'll have sun giving way to increasing clouds, a high near 65. Right now, outside our studio in Marshfield, we're at 45 degrees. Good morning. 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
2: 45 degrees, gusty today, but nice day ahead. What about this hurricane we're hearing about? Rob Gilman with a full forecast and the impact here coming up in minutes. And again, it is 45 degrees around the South Shore at 6:32. Good morning. I'm Laurie Kirby, WATD News, and the news is brought to you by Quincy College. Take another look at Quincy College. They now offer four-year bachelor's degrees in business management, also computer science, for about half the price of other schools. Check it out. Quincy College. Let's get to work. Opening statements could begin today in the trial of former Stoughton police officer Matthew Farwell. Farwell is accused of strangling Sandra Birchmore in 2021 to cover up their sexual relationship, which began when she was 15 years old, and staging her death to look like a suicide after the officer learned that she was pregnant with his child. And again, the jury selection process still goes on. More than a dozen prospective jurors were dismissed yesterday. 4,000 nurses at Brigham and Women's Hospital in Boston are going on strike. They took the vote. The vote was yes. The registered nurses say they're fed up. They're going to walk off the job come October 14th unless a deal is on the table. They want higher wages and better health benefits. We have a couple of debates to go over. The gubernatorial debate, the first one televised, is in the books. Governor Maura Healey and Republican challenger Mike Minogue holding their televised debate last night on WBZ TV Boston. Governor Healey hammering home Minogue's Republican ties.
3: Donald Trump, your guy, his failure. My opponent is somebody who supports Donald Trump's agenda.
2: Mike Minogue tried to distance himself.
4: You keep blaming somebody in D.C., and we know who it is. I am Mike Minogue. I am a father. I am a husband. I am a combat veteran.
2: And the governor has a double-digit lead in the polls, Minogue raising more than $6 million for his campaign war chest. We have another debate locally, Plymouth District 7. We'll have that for you coming up in just a moment on the South Shore's Morning News.
5: 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Quincy College. Let's get to work.
2: WATD News Time 6:35. If you're driving to work right now, we've got a check of the roads coming up in about 5 minutes with Rob Hakala. And again, the weekend weather with Rob Gilman straight ahead. 7th Plymouth District Republican incumbent Representative Allison Sullivan Almeida and Democratic challenger Rosemary Ahana-Hill discussed the issues during another one of our WATD political forums aired live last night. The candidates were asked what can be done to help money-strapped communities in their South Shore district to avoid these overrides. Sullivan Almeida blames state overspending that reduces state aid to communities. Ahana-Hill says that cost and expenses need to be examined closely. Columbus Day weekend isn't traditionally seen as a travel holiday, but AAA spokesman Mark Shieldrop tells WATD News it comes during a time of peak fall foliage. This is the prettiest time of the year.
6: The three-day weekend coming up is not one of those holiday periods that we really track, like our Thanksgiving, Memorial Day, or the year-end holiday forecast, where we provide some projections.

0: But I can say that talking to our travel advisors here at AAA, they're telling us that shoulder season growth is a real thing, especially here in the Northeast. There's a lot more people coming to our area this time of year for a number of reasons. And in addition to that, we're expecting a real dynamite fall foliage season throughout the Northeast. So many folks are driving up here or flying here and renting cars and really kind of trying to take advantage of the foliage and all the other great things to do as the weather's a little cooler. It's very favorable for folks, especially in other parts of the country. And the growth has been significant. Earlier this year, we crunched the numbers from TSA passenger data over the last few years, and we're seeing real growth in October, and in particular, year-over-year growth in the shoulder season climbed about 3%, and that's the highest growth we saw in any month of the year. In fact, some months, there was a decline in travel volume, and some of that was economic uncertainty earlier in the year. So many folks pushed their travel plans a little later in the year, so we're kind of seeing it all come to a head now. So that means it could be pretty busy this weekend as folks are out and about, and at least weather-wise, which is always sort of the wild card that can determine how busy it's really going to be, looks pretty favorable at least to start the weekend. So I think that, you know, folks may see a lot of travel activity out there as they're going about their business this weekend throughout Massachusetts.
1: Mm. What a great time of year to live here, to visit here, and to hike around here, Blue Hills, top of Blue Hills, nice vista, seeing all the colors change. And Shieldrop also says many visitors from outside of New England will arrive at those smaller regional airports, DF Green in Rhode Island, Worcester Regional Airport, and of course Cape Cod Air on Cape Cod. And the cars were lined up in front of the WATD studios in Marshfield yesterday for the Veterans Food Drive-Thru. WATD owner Ed Perry makes this happen, and this is something that Ed is really proud of, personally.
2: Fortunately enough, we got 3 acres of land here, and it's easy to set this stuff up so that literally hundreds of people who need the food can come down and get it. It's important, and because it's fun, it's important, and when it's done, every time it's done once a month, we feel good about it. And that's, you know, there are lots of things that you can do that make you feel good, and this is one thing that makes me feel very good.
1: The owner of a radio station out there helping to give out food, giving people a smile. How often do you see that? Okay, the next Veterans Food Drive-Thru will take place November 12th in front of the WATD studios in Marshfield. And Dan McCready got another video of this story. It was packed yesterday. Dan posted that on our website, 959WATD.com. So there you have it. 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
7: And good morning. It is 6:39, and taking a look at the Friday ride, we do have slowdowns on the expressway from Furnace Brook up towards Southampton Street, 24 minutes from Braintree to Boston. Getting reports now of a breakdown in the breakdown lane. Northbound expressway approaching the O'Neill Tunnel, so going into downtown, watch out for that. Taking a look at Route 3, a little more company getting up by Union Street in Braintree, but it looks good. Plymouth to Route 18, 24 slows down around Harrison Boulevard in Avon up to 93. 93 south, sluggish from Route 28 in Randolph over to Ponkapog. 128 is slow from 95 in Canton up to 109 in Denham. And we're just getting word as well. Road reporter Kevin checking in. Thank you, Kevin. He says Route 3 north, breakdown a mile before Derby Street. It's in the breakdown lane, the cutout over to the grass, so it should be out of the roadway enough. But a car broken down Route 3 north a mile before Derby Street in Hingham. Thank you, Kevin. Traffic on the nines every morning. Traffic emergencies when they happen on WATD. Now, South Shore weather.
4: At the Blue Hill Observatory, 51 degrees, the dew point 43. Chillier as you get down in the lower spots in the Ponset Valley and many South Shore towns. And that west wind at 17 is gusting to 22 miles an hour this morning up at the observatory. The barometer rising 30.04 inches. High pressure now is building in our direction. What a beautiful sky. Bright sunshine, plenty of it today, though breezy. A high of 67. A few warmer spots around later on. Again, try to remember to bring the jacket home. Tonight, once again, a good drop in the temperature in this very dry air under a clear sky, the low 40, 47 in the city. Just a great long holiday weekend to get outdoors here in New England for autumn. Beautiful fall color across central areas in the mountains, starting to get a little closer to home. Some bright colors showing up in spots, and tomorrow we'll be into the mid-60s, right into Sunday. Sunshine, a few high clouds, and the cloudiness increasing as we go through the day on Sunday, as now Hurricane Isaias strengthening to a major storm later today before making landfall tonight in the Florida Panhandle, rapidly weakening, though it'll be moving up along the eastern seaboard with its moisture. The storm itself will weaken to the west. And we should expect a few showers after the Patriots game at Gillette Stadium by Sunday night, ending first thing in the morning on the holiday Monday. We'll see some sun, highs near 67. Next weather in just 10 minutes. For WATD, I'm meteorologist Rob Gilman.
1: 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I'm Laurie Kirby at 642. 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
7: Thank you so much. Good morning to you. Good morning, everyone. Welcome. Friday edition of the broadcast. Thanks to our road reporter, Bob, just checking in. Just got off the phone with Bob. We got a new crash on Route 3 northbound. So, Kevin from Duxbury, if you're heading there, Bob says we got a crash reported prior to Union Street. He says it just happened. State police are arriving, and it's on the left side, Route 3 northbound, and that is prior to Union Street. Route 3 northbound prior to Union, so expect delays coming up from Route 18. Some Friday morning troubles out there, and thank you, Bob, for calling in. We appreciate that. 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And don't forget, coming up after 7, get ready to play Lori Name That Tune on a Friday morning with Stephen Cardianis of the Plymouth Philharmonic. Get ready to win some Phil tickets.
1: Ooh, and Richard will be playing along at home.
7: He will. He will indeed. And we hope you can play if you have not won recently. Feel free to call in and win some Phil tickets. Coming up after 7 on WATD. Matt from Pembroke wanted to comment on Sean Lennon. He wanted to say more that Sean is a good musician, Laurie, and he has been in several groups. He has produced many albums. He has tended to stay low-key over the years. Mm. That's why we don't know. We're talking about Sean Lennon, who has a birthday today on the same day as his late father, John Lennon. Mm. He also sounds very much like his famous father. I thought, yeah, because I thought Julian Lennon, certainly you remember hearing, I always thought he sounded a lot like John Lennon as well. Remember Julian Lennon?
1: Yeah, and that happens a lot. Where like the Andrew sisters, not to date myself, from the 1940s. But all of those sisters, their voices blended the harmonies so well because they were so similar. So you hear the Lennons and they sound very similar. So that can happen in families. You know,
7: absolutely.
1: The Kirby sisters are indistinguishable.
7: They are indeed. They are indeed. All right. Want to hear some Sean Lennon? Sure. Let's give a listen. You want to see if he sounds like John Lennon?
1: I do.
7: Okay. This is him doing a tribute. This is several years ago, I think around the time of Paul McCartney, his 80th birthday. He did a tribute to him.

0: that's Sean Lennon singing Here, There, and Everywhere for Paul McCartney, and both of John's sons have certainly felt like a father figure looking to Paul McCartney after the death of their dad. So,
1: how does he sing that without crying?
0: I know.
1: I mean, it's really nice.
0: Oh, there you go. Well, a little bit of Sean Lennon there on his birthday, which is also the date, as we know, of John Lennon's birthday. Both born on the 9th day of October. And we should mention that Sean Lennon today is 51 years old. All right, text line available for you to comment on any story. Feel free to do that. And don't forget, name that tune. You'll be calling in after 7, when you know the song that Stephen will have for us, and we'll play with Stephen Kurdianis of The Phil coming up after the news at 7 on WATD. All right, it is 6:47 now on the South Shore's Morning News. The Marshfield temperature, we're at 46 degrees. We're going to be heading up for a high today. Let's see, around close to 67. Not too bad, 67. By midday and in the early afternoon, and overall, not a bad day at all. We'll get an update on traffic and weather coming up next on 95.9 WATD. 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
0: 6:49 WATD's traffic and weather on the nines, and the ride this morning along Route 3 on the northbound side. We got that crash on the left prior to Union Street, and that's going to be a mess back to Route 18 in Weymouth. So we want to thank our road reporter Bob for the update there. That's Route 3 on the northbound side, crash on the left near Union Street. Expect slowdowns coming up from Route 18 in Weymouth. Then the expressway northbound is jammed from Furnace Brook up towards Southampton Street. We also had a breakdown reported in the breakdown lane northbound expressway prior to the

0: O'Neill Tunnel entrance, so use some caution there. 24, Pockets Harrison Boulevard to 93. 93 South is slow, Route 28 to Ponkapog. Traffic on the 9s every morning. Traffic emergencies when they happen on WATD. Now the updated South Shore weather. 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
1: Beautiful, as we see plenty of sunshine today. A chilly start and a wide range in the temperature. Right in the city, it hasn't dropped below the mid-50s. But right here near the studio in a few outlying areas on the South Shore, low 40s this morning. Again, turning out very mild. The high 67, even a little warmer in spots. It'll be a breeze tonight. Clear once again down to 40 degrees on the South Shore, around 47 in Boston. Really nice holiday weekend taking shape for autumn with sunshine tomorrow, a few wispy clouds. Sunday, a little sun, then tending to cloud up. Highs near 65. Hurricane Isaias tracking into the northern Gulf. Looks to become a major hurricane later today, though it'll weaken rapidly as it makes landfall later this evening. And some of that remnant moisture will move up along the eastern seaboard. We'd expect a shower or some rain after the Patriots game late in the evening and overnight Sunday, ending Monday morning. A little sun for the holiday, the high 67. Next weather in just 10 minutes. For WATD, I'm meteorologist Rob Gilman.
0: Thank you, Rob. And right now, outside our studio, 46 in Marshfield at the weather station, WATD. 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
0: 6:52, time now for WATD Sports. Good morning, I'm Rob Hackla. 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Tiny & Sons Glass. All right, so a win for the Bruins, beating the Utah Mammoth 6-1 last night at the Garden. David Pastrnak scored his first two goals of the season and added two assists as the Bruins come away with a 6-1 win. The Bees led 3-0 after one period and 6-0 after two. Jeremy Swayman made 36 saves. Jack McBain scored for the Mammoth midway through the third period to make it 6-1. The Bruins scored three power play goals while the Mammoth went scoreless on the power play. The Bruins will be back on the ice tomorrow afternoon at 1. They'll host the Philadelphia Flyers at the Garden. The American League Division Series between Cleveland and Chicago is all tied up at 2 games apiece after the Guardians beat the White Sox 9-5 last night. The deciding Game 5 is tomorrow night in Cleveland at 8. The winner goes on to face the Rays. Thursday night football, the Tampa Bay Buccaneers get their first win of the season. They beat the Dallas Cowboys 24-16. Patriots will be on the practice field today as they get ready to host the Las Vegas Raiders Sunday afternoon at 1. Preseason basketball, the Celtics beat the Cleveland Cavaliers 124-113 last night. Tomorrow night, the Celtics host the Philadelphia 76ers in preseason action at 8. Tomorrow night, the New England Revolution hosts the Seattle Sounders at 7:30. High school football tonight, you'll be hearing Middleborough and Abington at 7 o'clock on WATD Radio. And that's our update on sports on WATD.
6: Just last summer, Joe Weatherby took his son, Joe Jr., on his first deep-sea fishing trip. The water was beautiful after a red sky night, and Joe had broke out his fisherman's hat with every lucky bobble he had. all signs pointed to a big day for the Weatherbys. And wouldn't you know it, after just an hour out on the ocean, Joe Jr. caught the big one, a real whopper of a fish, a 4-foot, 50-pound Boston hake. It took all of Joe Jr.'s might to reel it in, but he sure made Dad proud. Back on the dock, Joe Sr. beamed with pride as his son posed for a picture with his catch. But as it turned out, that old hake had a little fight left in him. The fish wriggled free from Joe Jr.'s grasp, flew through the air, and landed right on the Harbor Master's SUV, smashing through the windshield. How's that for the one that got away?
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8: Hello, this is Duncan Gray of Eldred's Auctioneers and Appraisers and host of the Eldred's Antique Hour. 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Please join us here tomorrow morning from 10 to 11 when we continue these discussions and much more with fascinating guests, your call-ins regarding antiques, arts, and auctions, and the historical context that makes these items so interesting. 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
0: Good Friday morning. Great to have you along. This is South Shore's Morning News, 95.9 FM WATD. We'll have the YouTube feed fired up soon. 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We'll get that feed coming up after 7. And also after 7, we will be playing Name That Tune with Stephen Curtianis of the Plymouth Philharmonic, plymouthphil.org. Name That Tune, a chance for you to win Phil tickets coming up after 7 on WATD. Route 3 on the northbound side, we were dealing with a crash. It was Route 3 northbound in the left lane before Union Street in Braintree. Still working. Traffic's heavy from before Route 18. We'll get a full look at the traffic and the weather coming up in just a moment on the 9s at 95.9 WATD. But first,
10: from ABC News Tech Trends. Anthropic wants you to be nicer to its AI. One of the changes in its annual usage policy update includes a ban on what it calls sustained and needless cruelty toward its AI systems. In a previous update, Anthropic allowed its popular AI Claude to end conversations with users that it deemed abusive. Xbox is looking to get into the movie and TV business. The video game arm of Microsoft is launching a new division called XP with a mission of creating movies, shows, and events connected to its games. This comes as another video game is getting the movie treatment. Paramount is reportedly working on a film set in the world of the video game Cyberpunk 2077. No word yet on a release date or any of the cast. And Apple wants to put more devices in your home. It's announced a smart home event for Tuesday. The company is widely expected to announce several new devices for the home, all powered by Siri AI. They could include new smart speakers and smart display. With Tech Trends, I'm Sherry Preston, ABC News.
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0: Coming up, we have the top stories of the morning on the way at 7 o'clock. We'll check in with ABC and hear more about the first hurricane of the Atlantic season preparing to make landfall later today. Also, we're hearing more about Krista Pike now walking and eating as she recovers from that botched execution attempt. More on that coming up. ABC News on the way at 7. Lori Kirby, local news at 7:02. And we'll play Name That Tune with Stephen Curtianis from the Plymouth Phil coming up after 7. 6:59 WATD traffic and weather on the 9s. Route 3 on the northbound side. We have the left lane crash working prior to Union Street in Braintree. Traffic's jamming up before Route 18 in Weymouth. Heading into town on the expressway northbound, that's slow from Adams Street up towards Southampton Street. We've got a drive time of about 26 minutes from Braintree to Boston. We also had a breakdown that was clearing, and it looks like that may be clearing. Northbound before the O'Neill Tunnel entrance, it was in the breakdown lane. 24 is slow. Harrison Boulevard to 93. 93 south is slow. Route 28 past Ponkapog and down the Cape. Not too bad at the Sagamore. A little bit of company getting up and over the bourne. South Shore weather for

0: Today we will have a nice day today, plenty of bright sunshine, becoming breezy, 67 tonight, clear, chilly, lows 40 to 47, 46 now at 7.
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2: ABC News, I'm Sherry Preston. Protests in New York overnight over the ICE-involved shooting of a man in the city's Marble Hill neighborhood. DHS says ICE officers shot and injured a man in the country illegally. Mayor Zoran Mamdani.
3: New York City will not stand by while ICE agents shoot New Yorkers. And we will not back down from the demand that so many, including myself, have put forward time and again. This is an agency that must be abolished.
2: That supersized El Nino and its warmer waters in the Gulf helping fuel approaching Hurricane Isaias. It's grown to a Category 2 storm with 100-mile-an-hour winds, but is expected to weaken a bit before making landfall overnight near Pensacola, Florida. Former UN Human Rights Chief Navi Pillay, a judge on the International Court of Justice, today awarded the Nobel Peace Prize. And former Prince Andrew awarded £302,000, about $413,000, for surrendering his lease on the grounds of Windsor Castle. This is ABC News. If you are looking to buy a home, recent mortgage rate hikes could throw a bit of a snag into your budget. Here's ABC's Michelle Franzen.
4: The sagging housing market receiving another blow, with mortgage rates climbing for the seventh straight week. The average 30-year fixed rate for a home loan now stands at 7.4%, up from 7.28% last week, according to mortgage buyer Freddie Mac. That's the highest level in nearly 3 years. Mortgage rates typically respond to other economic factors, including interest rates and inflationary pressures due to the war. The higher mortgages can raise monthly premiums and sideline potential home buyers. Michelle Franzen, ABC News.
2: After more than 10 months at sea, thousands of sailors poured out of the USS Lincoln on San Diego Bay Thursday. Cheers, tears, and hugs marked a homecoming that included new dads who met their babies for the first time. Lots of kids may still be trying to pick out Halloween costumes. Spirit Christmas now says its stores will be opening in a few days. Sherry Preston, ABC News.
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7: 46 degrees around the South Shore at 7:02. Good morning on a Friday. I'm Laurie Kirby, WATD News. 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Fed up and walking out the door. 4,000 nurses at Brigham and Women's Hospital in Boston are going on strike. The vote was yay. They're going on strike October 14th unless a new tentative labor agreement is reached by then. Will both sides talk? We'll be following that for you. And opening statements could begin today in the trial of former Stoughton police officer Matthew Farwell. Farwell is accused of killing Sandra Birchmore in 2021 and staging her death to appear as a suicide after she learned she was pregnant with his child. Jury selection goes on as well. A Brockton man is under arrest this morning, charged with attempted child sex trafficking. 34-year-old Jonathan Durocher arrested on account of attempted sex trafficking of a child. He's already appeared in Worcester Federal Court, released on multiple conditions, including GPS monitoring. Durocher told the feds he works as a caregiver at a residential group home in the city of Brockton. We have political news, lots of debates last night. Stand by, we've got that next right here in the South Shore's Morning News in 1 minute.
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9: Take it, Johnny.
1: No monkeys were harmed in the making of this commercial.

0: $1 million for his campaign war chest. The governor has a double-digit lead in the polls in the Commonwealth. And in our WATD studios last night, another political forum moderated by our news director, Christine James, 7th Plymouth District Republican incumbent Representative Allison Sullivan Almeida and Democratic challenger Rosemary Ahana Hill discussing the issues like the controversial flock cameras. Where do the women stand? Sullivan Almeida says she supports the use of flock cameras.
1: So I would have to disagree with that comment about it being used more to stalk people than solve crimes. We've seen it used in the correct way. It is an effective tool for law enforcement. And I do believe this is a local issue. We saw last night in East Bridgewater, they took up the flock license plate reader issue and put in a bylaw. I do have trust in our law enforcement officers that serve Abington, Whitman, and East Bridgewater, that when they go to their job every single day and they put their lives on the line every single day for our community, that they have the best interest at heart, right? I don't think any of those men or women are utilizing their tools to harm the residents of Abington, Whitman, East Bridgewater. I always say to my husband, he's a police officer over in the city of Brockton, the gun on his hip is a tool. And it's a tool to make sure that he can do his job effectively. And if they take away that tool, how can he be an effective police officer? We're taking away an effective tool that potentially could stop crimes from happening, stop a child from getting kidnapped, and stop, let's say, I don't know, anything from happening.
0: Ahana Hill says she is opposed to the cameras.
2: I support personal privacy and liberty. I don't think you should make a criminal before somebody's committed a crime, like following somebody. I think there should be some level of privacy. Although I do recognize that they do provide some information, I do want to point out that Massachusetts has no regulation for those things at all. And we're one of the most dangerous states to actually have implemented them without that regulation. States like Connecticut and Massachusetts have nothing. Other states that do have them do have state regulations. So because there is no regulations and you could track and look at anybody you want, and we've seen this being a problem with very, you know, what we know now is they've been used more to stalk people than they have to stop crime.
0: And again, this is just a portion of last night's debate. We have the entire debate between the incumbent Republican, Allison Sullivan Almeida, and her Democratic challenger, Rosemary Ahana Hill, on our website. There's a trove of political stuff on there for you, for all you political junkies. And just those of you engaged in the democratic process, 95.9WATD.com. There is a hurricane in Florida. It's going to make landfall tonight. Will we feel an impact? Rob Gilman is tracking it. 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
5: Now, WATD traffic and weather on the nines.
6: Good morning. It is 7:09, and taking a look at the ride on Route 3 on the northbound side, we had that crash working Route 3 northbound. This was in the left lane prior to Union Street in Braintree, and it looks still jammed there. That crash is, again, Route 3 northbound prior to Union Street in Braintree. And we've got delays back towards, it's back before Route 18 in Weymouth, so pretty heavy there most of the way up through that stretch. Then the expressway northbound is slow from Furnace Brook up towards Andrews Square. We've got a Drive time Braintree to Boston of about 25 minutes, 24 in the north.

0: Northbound side is slow as you make your way up by Harrison Boulevard and 139 in Stoughton, 128. Reduced speeds 95 to 109. And down the Cape, not too bad at the Sagamore, a little busy up and over the Bourne Bridge. Traffic on the nines every morning. Traffic emergencies when they happen on WATD. Now the updated South Shore weather.
1: Beautiful, as we see plenty of sunshine today. A chilly start and a wide range in the temperature. Right in the city, it hasn't dropped below the mid-50s. But right here near the studio and a few outlying areas on the South Shore, low 40s this morning. Again, turning out very mild. The high 67, even a little warmer in spots. Will be a breeze tonight. Clear once again down to 40 degrees on the South Shore, around 47 in Boston. Really nice holiday weekend taking shape for autumn with sunshine tomorrow, a few wispy clouds. Sunday, a little sun, then tending to cloud up. Highs near 65. Hurricane Isaias tracking into the northern Gulf. Looks to become a major hurricane later today, though it'll weaken rapidly as it makes landfall later this evening. And some of that remnant moisture will move up along the eastern seaboard. We'd expect a shower or some rain after the Patriots game late in the evening and overnight Sunday, ending Monday morning. A little sun for the holiday, the high 67. Next weather in just 10 minutes. For WATD, I'm meteorologist Rob Gilman.
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0: Lori, thank you. 7 o'clock hour of the South Shore's morning news on a Friday. 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Well, it's time now to play Name That Tune. 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Stephen, good morning.
3: Good morning, Rob. Good morning, Lori, and welcome to the first long holiday weekend of the fall.
0: Yes, indeed, we are upon it. Here we are. Friday morning, heading into a long weekend, and it looks like it's going to be mostly a great weekend.
3: I'll take it.
0: Here we go. 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First person that knows it wins the tickets. All right, so Stephen, we are ready to get playing here for this week's edition, and I'll let you set us up.
3: Sure. Well, this morning we observe the birth anniversary of one of the truly great Italian opera composers whose name translates into English as Joe Green. Let's celebrate this composer with some of his great music. Let it roll, Rob.

0: So Italian opera composer Giuseppe Verdi was born in Le Roncole, Italy, 213 years ago tomorrow, October 10th, 1813. Although some records indicate his birth date is one day earlier, today's date. His 26 operas, including Il Trovatore, La Traviata, and Aida, are among the most popular of all operas performed today. What we're hearing now is music that is usually sung, but Laurie, we're playing this instrumental version because the actual title of the tune is embedded in the opening lyrics. Where's the name that tune challenge in that?
1: I
0: actually saw you, Laurie, I actually saw you wave

0: some paper at Rob, so I think you know what this is, right?
1: You did? You're watching me. Oh, my gosh, I'll take off my glasses. I look like a geek. Hi.
0: Good morning. Good morning. So I'm sure you know it.
1: I do know it. I love it. I love it. I love Verdi. Verdi and Puccini and Wagner. Those are my three favorite composers.
0: Okay, you like the heavy hitters. Good
1: yeah.
0: for you. So this music comes from the opera's third act. The tenor portraying the Duke of Mantua sings this song as he flirts with Maddalena, the sister of the assassin Sparafucile.
1: Ooh, such intrigue and drama. It's so Shakespearean. It's like Shakespeare with music, really.
0: It's what's opera, Doc.
1: Love that. Oh, dear. How are the leaves where you are? Are they getting pretty?
0: Yeah.
1: They're turning?
0: You know, it depends on where you are. In my neighborhood of Boston, which is West Roxbury, there are different elevations, and it's amazing to see the difference in the colors.
1: I think it's a nice year for the colors. You know, some years they're more muted. They seem really vibrant, and so I think we're going to have a nice season.
0: We're already into it.
1: We are into it. I used to go up to New Hampshire, Kangamangas Highway. You could blare Verdi in the car as you go through the mountains. I think
0: and
1: we
0: blow the leaves off the trees, I'm sure.
1: Yes, yes. Full blast volume. I think Rob has a caller. He's writing down something. I don't know. It's very exciting here. You can see him on the YouTube, probably.
0: Yeah, although right now he's got a still picture of the two of us up there.
1: Oh, does he?
0: So that's okay.
1: Okay.
0: Yes, he does.
1: Are you?
0: Which
1: is fine by you. Can
0: oh,
1: I?
0: Oh, that's fine. You kidding me? I've got the perfect face for radio.
1: You always say that. You're a looker. Come on, maestro.
0: Hey, don't call me names.
1: Nothing to sneeze at. All right, Rob looks happy.
2: I am. And here I am, and we are back, and we're live up on YouTube now because Stephen and Lori, we have a winner. We're going to go to Valerie, is on the line. Valerie is from the town of Hull. Valerie, good morning. You're on WATD with the maestro.
3: Good morning. So happy to be here.
0: Valerie, good morning. Thanks so very much for calling in. Name that tune.
3: The tune is La Donna Mobile.
0: Oh, you even said it absolutely correctly. Good for you. And you know the composer. We're talking about Giuseppe Verdi. By chance, do you know from which opera this aria comes?
3: From The Marriage of Figaro.
0: No, that's actually Mozart. This is Rigoletto of Giuseppe Verdi.
3: Oh, Rigoletto, sorry, yeah, Rigoletto.
0: No problem. You got La Donna e Mobile.
2: Yeah, yeah.
3: Oh,
2: she
3: my
2: did.
3: God. Yeah.
2: She was saying it to me off the air. She was reading it. And Valerie, because you also have some experience with Italian, right?
3: Yes, well, I lived in Italy for 3 years, so I was exposed to a lot of culture.
0: Ooh. Wow, and I'm sure you ate some great food and drank some great wine.
3: Oh my God, yeah. Yeah, unbelievable.
0: So this music, Valerie, is the centerpiece of the opera Rigoletto, Giuseppe Verdi's twisted tale of love, lust, and deceit.
3: Mm-hmm.
2: She says, all right, so Valerie, we've got your information. We're going to be sending you out a voucher for a Plymouth Phil concert. You'll be able to come and watch Stephen and the Plymouth Phil.
3: Oh, that's wonderful. Oh, I'm so excited. Great. Thank you so much.
2: Oh, no, but don't
0: thank
2: go
0: you,
2: away
0: Valerie.
2: Yet.
0: You're not done yet, though.
1: Uh-oh.
0: No.
2: I know. She said, what else? I did everything.
1: No pressure,
2: no.
1: Val.
2: We
1: no
2: have
1: pressure.
2: A bonus. This is the bonus part, okay. Valerie, where you can just, we just have some fun, and if you know it, you'll just say it. If not, don't worry. All right, Stephen?
3: Okay.
0: Let it roll.

0: So we're sticking with the birthday boy, Giuseppe Verdi.
1: Yeah.
2: Does she have to name the song, or can she just name the opera?
0: She can do either.
2: Okay. Can I give her a clue? No? Okay.
0: How about this? Because let's move things along. Valerie, what do you think?
1: I don't know. I know it. I've heard it millions of times. I'm a regular listener of classical radio, but I just don't know the name of it.
0: Oh, listen, you know, that's okay. I mean, this tune is everywhere. It's known as the Anvil Chorus. We know it that way. But in the opera Il Trovatore, it is simply known as the Gypsy Chorus. And it's truly some of the best-known music in all of opera.
1: Oh, yeah.
0: This scene depicts Spanish gypsies striking their anvils at dawn, hence its English name, and singing the praises of hard work, good wine, and gypsy women.
1: I wish I knew the word. I could have sung the words, and maybe I would have won that one, too. Oh, well.
3: Hey, well, the first one, and so you get the voucher, Valerie. We're going to send that out to you, and we hope you enjoy the Plymouth Phil concert, Valerie, and thanks for playing Name That Tune.
1: Oh, I know I will. Thank you all. Have a great weekend.
3: You too, Valerie. That was great. Thanks for playing. All right.
0: Bye.
3: Stephen,
0: I think we're both going to say the same thing, Rob. We're running a little late.
3: Yeah.
0: Can we do this next tune on the other side?
3: Yeah. We can do that because we'll get to traffic and weather, and let me just get you updated, and then hang around because we'll finish Name That Tune, okay? Because I do want to get that in, but right now I know that we do have that crash, so let's get to that right now on Route 3 on the northbound side. We have a crash working prior to Route 18 prior to Union Street, excuse me, in the left lane. So it's this would be Route 3 northbound prior to Union Street. Traffic is jammed back towards in between Derby and Route 18. So very tough on the top end of Route 3 because of that crash. Northbound on the expressway is filled in from Adams Street up towards Southampton Street. 24 is slow. Harrison to 139. 95 north, a crash at 140 in Foxborough. 93 on the northbound side is slow. Canton over to Ponca Pog. 93 on the southbound side is slow as you make your way. Let's see, we've got actually 93 south is not too bad coming through Braintree and Canton. We've got delays 128 from 95 to 109, and both Cape bridges, Sagamore and Boyden Sing delays getting up and over on Cape. South Shore weather sponsored by the Downtown Waterfront District. Tomorrow is the Plymouth Seafood Festival. Don't forget, that's tomorrow, Saturday, October 10th in Plymouth, the Downtown Waterfront District, Plymouth Seafood Festival. For today, we are going to have a pretty nice day, sun, mostly sunny, I should say, just a few clouds and some spots, 67. Tonight, fair skies, low 47. Tomorrow, sun through high wispy clouds, a high 65. 46 in Marshfield, coming up, the conclusion of Name That Tune on WATD.
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3: All right, coming up, we'll have a quick look at sports and also our digital pro, Kim Commando. But we are getting ready to wrap up Name That Tune with Stephen Curtianis from the Plymouth Phil on WATD. And Stephen, we want to thank Valerie from Hall. She was our winner for Name That Tune this week. But we do also have a bonus song we like to close out with and wanted to make sure we get time for that. Stephen, Good morning.
0: That's right. Thank you. Good morning, Rob. So today would have been John Lennon's 86th birthday. He was born October 9th, 1940 in Liverpool, England. Lennon was tragically murdered in New York City 46 years ago this December, December 8th. We're about to play for you the newest and final Beatles song from just 3 years ago. In 1978, about 48 years ago, John Lennon recorded a demo cassette tape at his home in New York of the song Now and Then with vocals and piano. After his death, Lennon's widow, Yoko Ono, gave that recording to the remaining Beatles. 17 years later, in 1995, the remaining Beatles attempted to record Now and Then by playing their instruments with that demo cassette tape. Unfortunately, the quality of Lennon's original recording was considered too poor to salvage. Let this roll now, Rob. Fast forward to several years ago, thanks to AI, new computer software was able to lift John Lennon's voice from the original cassette recording while removing all of the tape's background noises. Paul McCartney and Ringo Starr added George Harrison's Now and Then recorded guitar tracks from 1995 to make Now and Then a complete and final Beatles song. Ringo Starr said it was the closest we'll ever come to having him back in the room. Paul McCartney said Lennon's voice was crystal clear to still be working on Beatles music in 2023. Wow.

0: it's amazing. And if you want to even maybe become even more emotional, watch the video. It's pretty incredible, Stephen.
1: The video, there's a 12-minute documentary that you can find online that actually describes how they put this together, and is truly extraordinary.
0: Yeah, it really is amazing. Name That Tune, Stephen Kurdianis, Plymouth Phil. Stephen, thank you.
1: Thank you, Rob. Have a great weekend.
0: You too. Sports and WATD. Let's get a quick update here, and we will let you know that the Bruins got the win last night. They beat the Utah Mammoth 6-1. Bruins will host the Philadelphia Flyers tomorrow at the Garden at 1. Thursday night football, the Buccaneers beating the Cowboys 24-16. Patriots this Sunday going to take on the Las Vegas Raiders Sunday at 1. Let's see. High school football tonight on WHD, Middleborough versus Abington at 7. And that's our quick update on WATD Sports. We'll check in with Brendan in the next half hour and get the local high school sports. Dealing with a crash, Route 3 northbound, left lane before Union Street. Still a very tough ride through there. We'll get traffic and weather next. But first, our digital pro.
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0: All right, 7:30 News is coming up with Lori Kirby. 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Got that crash, Route 3 northbound between Route 18 and Union Street. The left lane is blocked. It looks like they do have a vehicle on a flatbed, so hopefully it'll be out of there soon. But the left lane still knocked out on Route 3 northbound between Route 18 and Union Street. So, again, it's on the approach. It's before Union Street. Traffic is jammed, not quite back, but almost to Derby Street in Hingham. Down the Cape, some slowdowns at the Sagamore Bridge and the Bourne Bridge getting on Cape. And the expressway northbound is slow from Adams Street up towards Andrews Square. South Shore weather. Plenty of bright sunshine, breezy 67. Tonight, clear, chilly, lows 40 to 47. Right now, 46 in Marshfield. Good morning, 7:30.
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4: 47 degrees around the South Shore ahead of a pretty nice weekend. Rob Gilman with a full weather forecast coming up as we track a hurricane along the East Coast. More on that coming up, but first, good morning. I'm Laurie Kirby, WATD News. 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And overnight, protesters filled the streets of New York.
5: Over the ICE-involved shooting of a man in the city's Marble Hill neighborhood, DHS says ICE officers shot and injured a man in the country illegally, Mayor Zoran Mamdani.
6: New York City will not stand by while ICE agents shoot New Yorkers. And we will not back down from the demand that so many, including myself, have put forward time and again. This is an agency that must be abolished.
4: In Boston, 4,000 registered nurses at Brigham and Women's Hospital are going on strike. The registered nurses say they will walk off the job October 14th. If a new tentative labor agreement is not reached by then, they want higher wages and better health benefits. If you're in the market to buy a house, another blow to the housing industry today. The average 30-year fixed rate for a home loan now stands at 7.4%. Freddie Mac says this is the highest in 3 years. Economists blame inflationary pressures and high interest rates and the war with Iran. We had a couple of debates last night. As our political season goes on, stick around. We'll bring you some of the highlights of the gubernatorial debate and some local races next on the South Shore's Morning News.
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4: WATD News Time, 7:34. The first gubernatorial debate is in the books. Governor Maura Healey and Republican challenger Mike Minogue going toe-to-toe in their first televised debate last night on WBZ-TV. Governor Healey hammering home Minogue's Republican ties.
8: Donald Trump, your guy, his failure. My opponent is somebody who supports Donald Trump's agenda.
4: Mike Minogue tried to distance himself last evening.
9: You keep blaming somebody in D.C., and we know who it is. I am Mike Minogue. I am a father. I am a husband. I am a combat veteran.
4: The governor has a double-digit lead in the polls in the Commonwealth. Minogue raising more than $6 million for his campaign war chest. And in our WATD studios last night, moderated by Christine James, we had a race and a forum with 7th Plymouth District Republican incumbent Allison Sullivan Almeida and Democratic challenger Rosemary Ahana Hill. Ahana Hill was asked about her social media postings questioning the attendance record of Sullivan Almeida.
10: This is not my, these are documented. They do legislative cycles and they look at absentees and dismissive absentees. And they also mark when somebody is not present for a committee, for their committees. I have pulled documents from other sources and presented them. And there have been other documents that say these are undismissed. Now, usually they call and they double check and say, why are you missing this? And you would let the public know why, because these votes equate to millions of dollars. Now, everybody has situations where they're sick, and that's why they give that opportunity to talk about when they're in they have to handle their family and other things. They give an opportunity to talk about these. But this position is one that requires you to be on the floor. It requires you to be there to do the job, and it requires you to be present. So I did put accurate information.
4: Sullivan Almeida says she has an excellent attendance record despite the birth of her son.
11: As far as my attendance record, I have a almost 99% attendance record over my tenure. This past legislative session, I had missed 3 days in the legislative session. And when Beacon Hill reached out to me asking, roll call, asked me, I was actually 12 days postpartum of delivering my son. I did respond to Beacon Hill roll call. Unfortunately, it was past the deadline because I was on maternity leave. I sat for the bar in February of 2025, so I missed 2 days of legislative session. Typically, when we don't take up legislation, was the same week we took it up. I stand behind every vote that I've ever taken. I know firsthand what it's like to go through family emergencies, and I still have shown up on the House floor, sometimes even with my baby on my hip, because I felt it was so important. I received 20 weeks of maternity leave, and in those 20 weeks, there's multiple times where I've been in person, both on the legislative floor as well as committee hearings.
4: That's just a portion of last night's debate. You can hear the entire political forum between the two women on our website, 959watd.com. Long holiday weekend, Columbus Day weekend, fall is here. The leaves are changing. AAA spokesman Mark Shieldrop tells WATD News that's bringing a lot of visitors to our beautiful region this time of year.
12: Peak foliage season, you know, the last time I looked at the map, I think New Hampshire, Vermont, Maine, the higher in elevation you go, the closer to the peak you get to right now. And in some areas that, you know, real top elevations, I've already kind of passed the peak. So we're really close to the peak, at least in central and western Massachusetts and up in the Berkshires. It may very well be peak over the weekend. So, I think the farther west and north you go, The more vibrant it's going to be over the weekend. So much of the activity that's centered on fall foliage and leaf peeping really kind of centers on those areas in particular. But the fact is that a lot of folks are coming in through Logan and Boston, and many folks will be flying into Worcester Regional Airport as well, which is also a trend that we've observed when we look at travel trends over the last few years, is people are increasingly looking at smaller regional airports instead of the big hub airports like Logan. So as a matter of fact, there has been reports over the past week that there's a bit of a crunch in terms of rental car availability around here, and some of our advisors in upstate New York are indicating they're having some challenges finding rental car availability, at least in upstate New York. So in Massachusetts, it's a bit of the same thing.
4: And if you're hitting the road or traveling this weekend, Shieldrop says earlier is better. All right, we'll check the roads coming up with Rob and the weekend weather with Rob, the other Rob. 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
3: Now, WATD traffic and weather on the nines.
0: And good morning. The time now is 7:39, and the crash on Route 3 northbound has cleared. We saw the flatbed and state police pull away prior to Union Street. They were in the left lane. They're gone, so all lanes are open, but still a slow ride this morning coming up from Derby Street up into Braintree. Southbound, a little slow near Derby Street in Hingham, then slow at the Sagamore. 25 East is busy approaching the Bourne. Taking a look at the expressway northbound, that's heavy from Adams Street up towards Southampton Street. 24 northbound pockets, Harrison Boulevard to 139.

0: 93 northbound is slow in Canton from 95 to 138 on 93 north. 93 southbound is not too bad. We are getting reports of a ladder between the two center lanes, 128 northbound near Route 9 in Wellesley. Traffic on the nines every morning. Traffic emergencies when they happen on WATD. Now, the updated South Shore weather.
1: At the Blue Hill Observatory, 51 degrees, dew point 43. Chillier as you get down in the lower spots in the Ponset Valley and many South Shore towns. And that west wind at 17 is gusting to 22 miles an hour this morning up at the observatory. The barometer rising 30.04 inches. High pressure now is building in our direction. What a beautiful sky. Bright sunshine, plenty of it today, though breezy. A high of 67. A few warmer spots around later on. Again, try to remember to bring the jacket home. Tonight, once again, a good drop in the temperature in this very dry air under a clear sky, the low 40, 47 in the city. Just a great long holiday weekend to get outdoors here in New England for autumn. Beautiful fall color across central areas in the mountains, starting to get a little closer to home. Some bright colors showing up in spots, and tomorrow will be into the mid-60s, right into Sunday. Sunshine, a few high clouds, and the cloudiness increasing as we go through the day on Sunday, as now Hurricane Isaias strengthening to a major storm later today before making landfall tonight in the Florida Panhandle, rapidly weakening, though it'll be moving up along the eastern seaboard with its moisture. The storm itself will weaken to the west, and we should expect a few showers after the Patriots game at Gillette Stadium by Sunday night, ending first thing in the morning on the holiday Monday. We'll see some sun, highs near 67. Next weather in just 10 minutes. For WATD, I'm meteorologist Rob Gilman.
2: Fair skies, 46 in Marshfield at the weather station WATD. I'm Laurie Kirby at 742. The South Shore's morning news continues with Rob Hakala on 95.9 WATD.

0: Friday, and we have the text line open. We've got a few text messages coming in here. 781-837-4900, 781-837-4900 is our text line, sponsored by Auto Shine Auto Body in Abington and Braintree. You bend it, they mend it. 781-837-4900 is the text line. Let me get it opened back up here. Sometimes it shuts down, and then you have to open it up again. And then because everything is very secure now, you need to enter in a code. So let me just see this. Hold on here, Lori. It texts it to your phone, and then I type in the code. And let's see. Then it comes back up here. Okay, we did get another request from a listener to wish a happy birthday to someone today. So this is Caitlin is checking in. Caitlin, thanks for texting the show. Good morning. Please wish longtime devoted WATD listener Lisa Ceruta a happy birthday from her friend Caitlin. So a big shout out, Lori, to Lisa Ceruta.
1: That name's familiar.
0: From
1: happy
0: her
1: birthday.
0: Friend,
1: yeah,
0: Caitlin.
1: That's nice.
0: Thank you. Paul from Hanson confirming the crash on Route 3 North. Clear. That was in a tough spot between Route 18 and Union Street. They had the vehicle put onto a flatbed, and it went away just a few minutes ago during the 7:30 news. So thank you, Paul from Hanson. And Igor from Stoughton is checking in as well.
1: Igor.
0: He is excited. You mentioned the Andrews sisters during Name That Tune, I believe. No, earlier, right?
1: I did. And he's a young guy.
0: Igor from Stoughton said he would love to see the Kirby sisters on tour. You had mentioned the Kirby sisters. Could the Kirby sisters go on tour? Sure sounds like a cabaret or rock power group along the lines of Heart. Perhaps you could throw in some Celtic Woman into the mix. That's Igor from Stoughton with a personal request. So thank you, Igor, for that text.
1: We could have, Igor. We could have. But my sister wanted to be a doctor. I mean, come on. We could have had fun.
0: Oh,
1: we could have.
0: I know.
1: Right? We could have gone on the road. We actually were all really, really musical, and my sisters are very talented. But, yeah, no, they wanted to go into the medical field instead of performing.
0: Very close to signing that contract, but, again, didn't happen. Let's see. Richard from Jamaica Plain wanted to mention good morning to you, Lori.
1: Thank you, Richard.
0: Lori, you were right on target with your praises of Ed Perry, the WATD owner. Mm. He is more of a community-serving individual who serves the community with WATD. The nonprofit Talking Information Center, Veterans Voice Radio Show. Mm-hmm. And thank you for the wonderful, kind things you've said about me as well,
1: Richard
0: from Jamaica Plain.
1: Makes it
0: to
1: easy.
0: You, Lori.
1: Makes it easy.
0: I don't know if I'm deserving of them.
1: Yes.
0: But thank you. Just the same, what you say for me goes double for you, as long as it's favorable, because you are terrific. Take care. Have a wonderful day and a wonderful weekend. Richard from Jamaica Plain. Richard from JP.
1: Heartfelt. That's so sincere and sweet. Thank you, Richard.
0: And we also heard as well from Brian, who wanted to say, please say hello to Lori Kirby. Listening, it sounds like a great team on the air. Brian Comer, mortgage advisor from Prime Lending.
1: Hi,
0: he said,
1: Brian.
0: Do you remember me?
1: I do remember you.
0: Please let her know I said hi.
1: Hi.
0: All right, so there you go. That's Brian on the text line, 781-837-4900. Lots of good stuff coming in today, so keep those texts coming, 781-837-4900. A little bit later on in the program, we're going to talk about specifically history in Pembroke, and we're going to have our great friend on the broadcast, Miles Prescott, who tells us all about the wonderful things going on in the town of Pembroke. So many of our great South Shore towns, as you know, have so many interesting notes in terms of history and different fun facts and different special events coming up, certainly in the great history of the South Shore and our country and the founding of the country. Miles is from the Pembroke Historical Society, and he will join us at 8:41 on WATD. Right now, the temperature 47 degrees. We'll get a check of traffic and weather for you coming up next on the Nines on 95.9 WATD.
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0: 749 WATD traffic and weather. We update it every 10 minutes on the 9s and taking a look at the ride on Route 3 northbound. Still some slowdowns heading up from an earlier crash we had approaching Union Street. So you got delays as you make your way up coming out of Hingham as you make your way from Route 3 north after Derby Street up past Route 18. Southbound is slow as you make your way down by the Derby Street lane drop in Hingham. Northbound on the expressway is slow from around Adams Street up towards Andrews Square. 24 on the northbound side is busy from Harrison Boulevard to 139. 120 northbound is sluggish, 95 to 109. And down the Cape, slow at the Sagamore. 25 east is slow at the Bourne. Traffic on the 9s every morning. Traffic emergencies when they happen on WATD. Now the updated South Shore weather. Let's get the details. 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
8: Beautiful, as we see plenty of sunshine today, a chilly start, and a wide range in the temperature. Right in the city, it hasn't dropped below the mid-50s, but right here near the studio in a few outlying areas on the South Shore, low 40s this morning, again turning out very mild, the high 67, even a little warmer in spots, will be a breeze tonight. Clear once again, down to 40 degrees on the South Shore, around 47 in Boston. Really nice holiday weekend taking shape for autumn with sunshine tomorrow, a few wispy clouds. Sunday, a little sun, then tending to cloud up. Highs near 65. Hurricane Isaias tracking into the northern Gulf. Looks to become a major hurricane later today, though it'll weaken rapidly as it makes landfall later this evening, and some of that remnant moisture will move up along the eastern seaboard. We'd expect a shower or some rain after the Patriots game late in the evening and overnight Sunday, ending Monday morning. A little sun for the holiday, the high 67. Next weather in just 10 minutes. For WATD, I'm meteorologist Rob Gilman.
0: Thanks, Rob. And right now, outside our studio, 47 degrees at the weather station, WATD. 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
0: WATD Sports at 7:53. Good morning. I'm Rob Hakala. Bruins got the win last night, beating the Utah Mammoth 6-1. David Pastrnak scored his first two goals of the season. Jeremy Swayman made 36 saves. Bruins will be back on the ice tomorrow afternoon at 1 when they host the Philadelphia Flyers at the Garden. The American League Division Series between Cleveland and Chicago is all tied up at two games apiece after the Guardians beat the White Sox 9-5 last night. The deciding game 5 tomorrow night in Cleveland at 8. Thursday night football, the Tampa Bay Buccaneers get their first win of the season by beating the Dallas Cowboys 24-16. Patriots will be on the practice field today. They get ready to host the Las Vegas Raiders Sunday at 1. Preseason basketball, the Celtics beat the Cleveland Cavaliers 124-113 last night. Tomorrow night, Celtics will host the Philadelphia 76ers in preseason action at 8. Soccer, the New England Revolution hosts the Seattle Sounders tomorrow night at 7:30. All right, now let's get an update here on the high school sports, and Brendan Connolly is here with all the local action. Brendan.
4: That's right, guys. Week 5 of the high school football action kicked off on Thursday night. In fact, we even had a battle on our own network. Let's begin with the WATD game of the night. In the Patriot League, Plymouth North pulled away late, defeating Whitman Hansen 34-19. Anthony McLean had a big night, finishing with 100.

0: 163 yards and a trio of touchdowns on the ground. In the South Coast Conference, West Bridgewater got back on the winning track, defeating Bourne 41-0. In boys soccer action, Cohasset cruised by Abington, winning 3-1. Marshfield shut out Duxbury, rolling 3-0. The Pembroke Titans tripled up Scituate, winning 3-1. Declan Carey had a goal and added one assist in that game. Whitman Hansen followed suit, defeating Hingham 3-1. Mike Chagrow had two goals for the Panthers. Plymouth North fought to a tie with Silver Lake, finishing things out at 1-1. East Bridgewater fell to St. John Paul II, losing 3-1. On the girls' side, Braintree won its game with Framingham, rolling 4-0. Savannah Sannon had a hat-trick in the victory. Cohasset silenced Martha's Vineyard, winning 6-0. Silver Lake topped Plymouth North, winning 2-1. Middleborough pulled away, defeating Randolph 7-0. Kennedy Frawley had a pair of goals for the Sachems. Hingham eked out a close victory, winning 1-0 over Whitman Hansen. Caitlin Delaney registered a hat-trick, leading Hanover to a 7-0 shutout of Quincy. Duxbury cruised by Marshfield, winning 5-1. And lastly, Bridgewater Raynham rolled offensively, topping Dartmouth 5-0. Looking for some football tonight? Keep it tuned to WATD for a South Shore League battle as Middleborough takes on Abington. Kickoff is scheduled for 7 o'clock. As always, you can hear it all right here on 95.9 WATD. Brendan Connolly, WATD Sports.
1: 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Rob Hacklow with the morning team. We'll get a check of traffic and weather coming up on the nines. Well, how a toy police cruiser slowed traffic in a Michigan town. 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
2: Imagine you're driving down the road when suddenly your GPS warns you about a cop car parked up ahead. This happens in lots of places every day, and according to our affiliate WXYZ in Michigan, it's been happening more and more often in the town of South Lyon. The thing is, in this case, the police cruiser causing all these slowdowns is a toy.
3: Oh my God, wait. What happened to the car?
2: Recently, people have been spotting this tiny model police car parked in various parts of town. It looks real, except for the fact that it's less than a foot tall. What's weird, though, is it is having a very real effect on traffic.
4: I slowed down coming up into the intersection thinking there was a cop.
2: Local motorists say they've noticed people driving slower in areas where the pint-sized patrol car has been parked. Some drivers apparently see the shape and the colors from a ways away and they mistake it for an official vehicle. Your instincts just take over. But the bigger reason is that some have begun posting its whereabouts on traffic apps like Waze. The whole point of Waze is to crowdsource information, whether it's road work or slowdowns or cops. But this makes you wonder, what if a local neighbor just wants you to slow down on their street? Instead of those little turtle-shaped figurines on sidewalks warning motorists to drive like your child lives here, what if you started just posting phantom cop cars?
4: I think it's great. I mean, it helps slow people down coming through here.
2: Local police, for their part, are not worried about this case of mistaken identity. Their department told WXYZ they're happy to see the community having fun with this. Or maybe, just maybe, they're hoping motorists will not always know where their real traffic cops are hanging out.
1: 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It is 7:59. WATD's traffic and weather. We update it every 10 minutes on the nines, getting word of a new crash. 24 northbound, a box truck off the road. 24 north after Route 44 in Raynham. Then we've got delays Harrison Boulevard to 139. Route 3 on the northbound side. We did have some slow spots as you make your way up this morning, seeing some company in the area between Route 18 and Union Street. Southbound looks slow at the Derby Street lane drop in Hingham. Then a bit slow at the Sagamore. 25 east is still slow over at the Bourne. And the expressway northbound is heavy from Adams Street up towards Southampton Street. South Shore weather for today. We are going to have plenty of bright sunshine, becoming breezy, the high 67. Tonight clear, chilly, a low 40 to 47. 47 right now in Marshfield. Good morning, 8 o'clock.
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6: ABC News, I'm Sherry Preston. Hurricane Isaias headed toward a likely landfall on the Gulf Coast late tonight.
7: Businesses boarding up, some residents under mandatory evacuation orders, others filling up sandbags, rushing to stock up on groceries, many shelves already bare. Water and toilet paper hard to find.
6: ABC's Hannah Patah. New York City Mayor Zoran Mandani calling for ICE to be abolished following the ICE-involved shooting of a man in the city last night. There were protests following. The Nobel Peace Prize awarded to Navi Pillay. She is a judge on the International Court of Justice and formerly a UN human rights chief. She's 85. Israel denouncing the choice. Last year, a UN commission led by Pillay was investigating the war crimes in Gaza and found Israel had committed genocide against Palestinians. OpenAI says it fired three safety researchers for a breach of trust, the trio accusing the company of putting its corporate interests before safety. This is ABC News. Shock in San Diego after the arrest of a chef who's very well known around the city.
8: A popular chef in San Diego who's made multiple appearances on TV is under arrest, accused of living a double life. Authorities revealing he's been on the run for nearly 14 years. U.S. Marshals say the man, known as Troy Williams, a chef at Miss B's Coconut Club, is actually 50-year-old Brian Anthony Williams, who's wanted for a kidnapping 1,900 miles away in Iowa.
6: ABC's Sophie Flay. It's back home for those on board the USS Abraham Lincoln.
9: We missed our anniversary and Christmas and all the holidays, and I just can't wait to do that again with him and feel complete as a family. Yeah. It's nice to have him home and see his face again.
6: Cammie Noldenberry, who welcomed her husband, one of the hundreds of sailors who spent 265 uninterrupted days at sea in support of the Iran war. It's the longest time without a port call in naval history. Sherry Preston, ABC News.
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12: Fair skies, cool, 47 around the South Shore at 8:02. Good Friday morning. I'm Lori Kirby, WATD News. The News at 8 is sponsored by Bonchi's Turkey Roost. Just because you're short on time, don't come up short on dinner. Pick up your fresh, delicious dinner at Bonchi's in Duxbury. And the first gubernatorial debate is in the books. Governor Moore Healey and Republican challenger Mike Minogue holding their first televised debate last night on WBZ TV. Governor Healey hammering home Minogue's Republican ties.
13: Donald Trump, your guy, his failure. My opponent is somebody who supports Donald Trump's agenda.
12: Mike Minogue tried to distance himself.
14: You keep blaming somebody in D.C., and we know who it is. I am Mike Minogue. I am a father. I am a husband. I am a combat veteran.
12: Minogue has raised a lot of money for his war chest, $6 million. The governor has a double-digit lead in the polls. Opening statements could begin today in the trial of former Stoughton police officer Matthew Farwell. Farwell is accused of killing Sandra Birchmore in 2021 and staging her death to look like a suicide after he learned that she was pregnant with his child. More than a dozen prospective jurors were excused yesterday. That process goes on. And a Brockton man is under arrest and charged with attempted child sex trafficking. Authorities arresting 34-year-old Jonathan Durashay, already appeared in federal court in Worcester, released with a GPS. He told authorities he works as a caregiver at a residential group home in Brockton. We have more news coming up next, including the WATD political forum from last night, focusing on the Plymouth District. Stand by for that and more news in 60 seconds on the South Shore's Morning News.
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0: and the state just pretends it stays at 4.5%. The rest of the true inflation actually falls onto the town, and we throw that model of the roughly 60-40 off. And what's happening is children, we're sort of taking that and making parents pay for more for sports, and we're just preserving the core services that public schools have, and children are losing out at quite a bit. So yes, absolutely, that formula needs to be changed. I understand aspects of that formula at their root level, and that's one of the reasons I want to run for state rep, because there's a committee that's about to do that.
1: Sullivan Almeida agrees the formula for local aid needs to be changed in the Commonwealth.
2: I agree that we need to relook at Chapter 70 and local aid, unrestricted general government aid to be specific. During this budget debate, I actually filed an amendment that would have increased UGA by 10%. Unfortunately, it was voted down by party lines, but we're seeing 2% of our overall budget, a $63 billion budget, only go back to local aid. This local aid is what's funding our fire, police, DPW, municipalities. And it's definitely, we're not getting our fair share back, right? The issue is the administration, their priorities are not local aid or Chapter 70 or Chapter 90 funding. And you see that through the budget process. $5 billion, if not $10 billion, has almost been spent on the migrant crisis. And we're seeing here firsthand through Abington, Whitman, and East Bridgewater, overrides that have been passed and overrides that will be proposed. And it's essentially taxing our communities out of the community, you know, our residents. And we need to do better. We have the funds. It's not a revenue problem. It's a spending problem.
1: You can hear the entire political forum, which of course was moderated by Christine James last night, with the 7th Plymouth District incumbent Republican Allison Sullivan Almeida and her challenger on the Democratic side, Rosemary Honahill, on our website, 959watd.com. And the cars, by the dozens, in fact, probably hundreds of people, were in front of our WATD studios in Marshfield yesterday for the Veterans Food Drive-Thru. Veterans Voice co-host Craig Wolf out there handing out lettuce and cookies and, of course, a hug and a smile. And WATD owner Ed Perry says this is something he believes in and he's genuinely proud to support.
3: Fortunately enough, we got 3 acres of land here, and it's easy to set this stuff up so that literally hundreds of people who need the food can come down and get it. It's important, and because it's fun, it's important, and when it's done, every time it's done once a month, we feel good about it. And that's, you know, there are lots of things that you can do that make you feel good, and this is one thing that makes me feel very good.
1: The next Veterans Food Drive-Thru, November 12th, right here in front of our WATD studios. And Dan McCready put together a nice video of this story on our website. Again, check it out, 959watd.com. We're going to check out the weekend weather and your ride next, brought to you by the Downtown Waterfront District. 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
6: And good morning. It is 8:09 on your Friday morning, and we are getting word of delays on Route 24, still getting by a crash. This was in the area just after Route 44 in the Raynham area. A box truck went off the road, the breakdown lane side, 24 north, slow in that area. Then some slowdowns from Harrison Boulevard to 139. on the expressway.

0: Northbound Heavy Adams Street to Southampton Street. Drive time from Braintree to Boston is coming in at about 25 minutes end-to-end. Southbound Expressway, we're getting word of a crash near Furnace Brook. Route 3 on the northbound side looks good from Plymouth up to Route 18. Then after that, some slowdowns up through Braintree. Southbound looks very heavy from Route 18 down to the Derby Street lane drop in Hingham. We're seeing those southbound delays this morning. Not too bad at the Sagamore. A little bit of company getting over the Bourne Bridge. 128 northbound is sluggish, 95 to 109 in Dedham. Traffic on the nines every morning. Traffic emergencies when they happen on WATD. Now the updated South Shore weather.
1: Beautiful, as we see plenty of sunshine today. A chilly start and a wide range in the temperature. Right in the city, it hasn't dropped below the mid-50s. But right here near the studio and a few outlying areas on the South Shore, low 40s this morning. Again, turning out very mild. The high 67, even a little warmer in spots. There'll be a breeze tonight. Clear once again, down to 40 degrees on the South Shore, around 47 in Boston. Really nice holiday weekend taking shape for autumn with sunshine tomorrow, a few wispy clouds. Sunday, a little sun, then tending to cloud up. Highs near 65. Hurricane Isaias tracking into the northern Gulf. Looks to become a major hurricane later today, though it'll weaken rapidly as it makes landfall later this evening, and some of that remnant moisture will move up along the eastern seaboard. We'd expect a shower or some rain after the Patriots game late in the evening and overnight Sunday, ending Monday morning. A little sun for the holiday, the high 67. Next weather in just 10 minutes. For WATD, I'm meteorologist Rob Gilman.
2: 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I'm Lori Kirby at 8:12-ish, and the South Shore's Morning News continues with Rob Hakala on 95.9 WATD.
0: Lori, thank you so much. Good Friday morning, everybody. Great to have you along, heading into the long weekend. Got the big Columbus Day, Indigenous Peoples Day, coming up on Monday. I'll be out of town for Monday and Tuesday. Don't forget, Mr. Quinn Kelly will be your host in this very air chair coming up Monday and Tuesday. Dan and I will be in New York for the Edward R. Murrow ceremony. We're very excited about that. Dan is going by bus. I'm going by train. We're going to see who survives, and we'll be in the city for Monday, and we'll be back on Wednesday morning. Lori will be here, I think. Are you here both of those days?
2: I am. Are you going to the Gotham Theater? The Gotham?
0: I think that's where the event is.
2: I know.
0: Yeah, I've
2: Don't
0: never
2: you
0: been there.
2: Love it? Oh, it's gorgeous.
0: Is it? Okay.
2: Yeah, it's
0: I'm
2: really
0: excited.
2: Fun. Good
0: I'll
2: bar.
0: Take some pictures.
2: Yeah, and you'll meet all of, like Pierre Thomas will be there.
0: Ooh.
2: You know, like big wigs.
0: Big wigs in news. I'm excited.
2: Yeah.
0: I'm excited to go there. So I'm very happy to be one of the people designated, so we'll be out of town. Next week, Monday and Tuesday, Quinn and Lori holding down the fort. Well, Dan and I are out of town.
2: There's only one problem for you.
0: What's the problem?
2: The hotel you're staying at?
0: Yeah.
2: I'm not sure you're going to fit.
0: Uh-oh.
2: Well, you're what, 6'4"?
0: Yeah.
2: I think the room is like 6'4 in length.
0: Oh, the room.
2: Yeah.
0: Oh, okay.
2: Your feet are going to be touching the wall. It's
0: well,
2: New- it's
0: it's New York. Space is at a premium.
2: You don't mind, do you?
0: That's only one night. I'm only staying one night.
2: Okay.
0: Text line 781-837-4900, 781-837-4900. We're going to be talking about Pembroke history at 840, and then Quinn Kelly's going to come in for our Sports Insiders. So we'll talk to Quinn coming up at about 9:30, Lori, so get those sports questions in. Well, let's see. So the ice cream shop owner is getting attention. Did you see this story? I know a few of the listeners chimed in about this. The shop owner in Blackstone, Massachusetts, is that where it is? It's called Cold Stuff Ice Cream in Blackstone, Mass. So this would not be, you know, close to our area. We're going back. We're going out towards... where was it to be out towards Western Mass, towards the, well, sort of southwestern. It's like over the border from Rhode Island, out by 146 Way. And so the owner is going viral because of a post defending an employee. And some of the headlines have been ice cream shopper owner is going viral for epic rant. Massachusetts ice cream shop, I mean, this one national, defends young employees in viral post, tells customers to act your age. And I'm wondering if you agree, you know, whether or not you're someone on social media. And you certainly will notice this, as I said, these town posts. It's, I mean, you can go on and read it, but I really recommend, you know, for the most part, I mean, it's up to you, but I would just recommend, I think the only way to really would make this to go down would be just to stop commenting on these posts or to write these comments in general. Maybe that would kind of like stop them from spreading or would give, you know, add fuel to the fire. Calling some of the basically the customers children, and I'm wondering if this is similar. Why do adults start to act more like kids or become the problem? What do you think that is? Do you think it is related to the same story, or has this always been a problem where sometimes now parents are the problem at a game as opposed to the kids? And it's not, there's violence doesn't happen. We heard that locally recently. Fights can still break out at games, but sometimes parents have been the issue. So the, all right, well, let's play a little of the audio here. This is from Boston 25 about the ice cream owner in the comments. Let's hear the story.
3: First day this ice cream shop is open since the owner's unapologetic
0: Christine McCarthy from Boston 25.
3: Facebook meltdown went viral, and now people far and wide are showing their support.
0: All right.
4: It's supposed to be laid back. It's ice cream. It's supposed to be a happy place and a happy time. Settle down. Take a breath. Touch grass.
5: Cold stuff ice
0: touch
5: cream.
0: Touch grass.
5: Serving up dessert and attitude.
4: We're not afraid to drop a couple colorful words on Facebook.
5: A fed-up Dave Forgett, co-owner of the Blackstone Shop, took his frustration for some disrespectful customers to social media Sunday, posting, "I swear to God, stop yelling at my expletive employees. They are children. This job for most of them is their first. They are going to make mistakes. It's ice cream for crying out loud. Grow up and act your age."
4: I didn't expect it to go so big. And I went to bed and I woke up yesterday morning to a whirlwind.
5: Forgett's salty words got a sweet response. Hundreds of thousands of likes and comments from around the globe, nearly all supportive.
6: I knew after seeing the post that I had to come in. I can't not stop by and show the support.
5: Locals lining up, those farther away pledging road trips.
7: I'm for supporting businesses that support their staff members, and we will continue to come here because who knows, maybe my girls will want to work here one day.
5: Forgett and his brother, co-owner Kevin Miller, say it was a customer yelling at a teen employee for an incorrect sundae price that was the last straw for them.
8: Amount of verbal abuse that these young kids get in a day is shocking to me. It's wild.
5: For those who consider the owner's message tasteless, Forgett followed up his post with a comment, "And nobody gives a expletive if you don't come back. We'd prefer it that way."
8: The transaction involves a few dollars for ice cream. The end of it is ice cream. Why are you upset about it? There's nothing to be that upset about.
3: The owners hope a bump in business will extend their season. They have this tent set up here, and they're hoping to go until winter. On scene in Blackstone, Christine.
0: All right, so there you go. Some people even making a trip. They want to go, hey, where the heck is Blackstone? I want to go to this ice cream shop and support the owner there for speaking out for the employees. And someone was saying, you know, the old slogan is the customer is always right. But in some cases, boy, these customers are very rude. And indeed, have we become more rude, or is it just on social media becoming rude, or in general are people acting very rude at very young employees? In this case, he said enough is enough. And again, he did, you know, certainly use some expletives and some salty language, but maybe that wasn't necessary, but maybe that's how frustrated and fed up he was. So you can text in on that, 781-837-4900, 781-837-4900, if you support that or think he went too far. 819, back out to the roads we go. WATD's traffic and weather in the 9s. A crash in the breakdown lane, 24 North after Route 44 to watch out for. That's 24 North in the breakdown lane, a box truck that went off the road. Traffic slow there, then again from Harrison to 139. Northbound expressway is busy, Adams Street to Southampton. Southbound is slow, South Bay to Freeport. East Milton to a left lane crash, southbound expressway at Furnace Brook. And the ride on Route 3, northbound slow in Braintree, southbound is slow, Route 18 to Derby. And down at the Cape, not too bad at the Sagamore, a little bit of company getting over the bourne. 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
1: Beautiful, as we see plenty of sunshine today, a chilly start in a wide range. In the temperature right in the city, it hasn't dropped below the mid-50s, but right here near the studio in a few outlying areas on the South Shore, low 40s this morning. Again, turning out very mild, a high 67, even a little warmer in spots. Will be a breeze tonight. Clear once again down to 40 degrees on the South Shore, around 47 in Boston. Really nice holiday weekend taking shape for autumn with sunshine tomorrow, a few wispy clouds. Sunday, a little sun, then tending to cloud up. Highs near 65. Hurricane Isaias tracking into the northern Gulf, looks to become a major hurricane later today, though it'll weaken rapidly as it makes landfall later this evening, and some of that remnant moisture will move up along the eastern seaboard. We'd expect a shower or some rain after the Patriots game late in the evening and overnight Sunday, ending Monday morning. A little sun for the holiday, the high 67. Next weather in just 10 minutes. For WATD, I'm meteorologist Rob Gilman.
0: 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And right now, outside our studio in Marshfield, we're at 49 degrees at the weather station. Sports next.
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0: .824, time for WATD Sports. Good morning. 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And let's get to work. The Bruins got to work last night as they beat the Utah Mammoth 6-1. David Pastrnak scored his first two goals of the season and added two assists. The Bruins get the win 6-1. They led 3-0 after one period and 6-0 after two. Jeremy Swayman made 36 saves and Jack McBain scored for the Mammoth midway through the third period to make it 6-1. The Bruins scored three power play goals while the Mammoth went scoreless on the power play. The Bruins will be back on the ice tomorrow afternoon at 1 when they host the Philadelphia Flyers at the Garden. The American League Division Series between Cleveland and Chicago, it's all tied up at 2 games apiece after the Guardians beat the White Sox 9-5 last night. The deciding game 5 is tomorrow night in Cleveland at 8. The winner will go on to face the Rays. Thursday night football, the Buccaneers beating the Dallas Cowboys 24-16. Patriots will host the Las Vegas Raiders in Foxborough Sunday at 1. Preseason basketball, the Celtics beat the Cleveland Cavaliers last night, 124-113. High school football, we'll get to all of that coming up with Brendan Connolly and the local sports. And also, John reminded us, Marshfield boys soccer team did beat a very tough Duxbury team, 3-0, a very physical game. Derek Hume scored a goal in the first half on a header from a corner kick to make it 1-0 at the break. Goals by Cole Sombronski and Brady Hansen in the second half made it 3-0. Great defense from the big four. The keeper, Ian Sarabia, got his fifth shutout of the season. Let's get all the local action now from Brendan.
12: That's right, guys. Week 5 of the high school football action kicked off on Thursday night. In fact, we even had a battle on our own network. Let's begin with the WATD game of the night. In the Patriot League, Plymouth North pulled away late, defeating Whitman Hansen 34-19. Anthony McLean had a big night, finishing with 163 yards and a trio of touchdowns on the ground. In the South Coast Conference, West Bridgewater got back on the winning track, defeating Bourne 41-0. In boys soccer action, Cohasset cruised by Abington, winning 3-1. Marshfield shut out Duxbury, rolling 3-0. The Pembroke Titans tripled up Scituate, winning 3-1. Declan Carey had a goal and added one assist in that game. Whitman Hansen followed suit, defeating Hingham 3-1. Mike Chagrow had two goals for the Panthers. Plymouth North fought to a tie with Silver Lake, finishing things out at 1-1. East Bridgewater fell to St. John Paul II, losing 3-1. On the girls' side, Braintree won its game with Framingham, rolling 4-0. Savannah Sandin had a hat-trick in the victory. Cohasset silenced Martha's Vineyard, winning 6-0. Silver Lake topped Plymouth North, winning 2-1. Middleborough pulled away, defeating Randolph 7-0. Kennedy Frawley had a pair of goals for the Sachems. Hingham eked out a close victory, winning 1-0 over Whitman Hansen. Caitlin Delaney registered a hat-trick, leading Hanover to a 7-0 shutout of Quincy. Duxbury cruised by Marshfield, winning 5-1. And lastly, Bridgewater Raynham rolled offensively, topping Dartmouth 5-0. Looking for some football tonight? Keep it tuned to WATD for a South Shore League battle as Middleborough takes on Abington. Kickoff is scheduled for 7 o'clock. As always, you can hear it all right here on 95.9 WATD. Brendan Connolly, WATD Sports.
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0: 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Coming up, 8:30 News with Lori, and next half hour, Miles Prescott will be in to talk about Pembroke history. Right now, traffic and weather on the 9s, Route 3 on the northbound side, slow in Braintree. Southbound is slow at the Derby Street lane drop in Hingham. Not bad at the Sagamore, not too bad at the Bourne Bridge. The expressway, we got tough ride in both directions. Northbound's filled in from Adams Street to Southampton Street. Southbound is slow, South Bay to Freeport, and then from Granite to a left-lane crash down southbound on the expressway near Furnace Brook. And 24 is still a mess, getting by a crash in the breakdown lane after Route 44. A box truck off the road, you're back to 140. South Shore weather. for today, plenty of bright sunshine, breezy, 67. Tonight, clear, chilly, lows 40 to 47. And tomorrow, sunshine, a few clouds, a touch cooler, a high near 65. Right now, outside our studio in Marshfield, the temperature, we're at 50 degrees in Marshfield at the weather station, WATD. Good morning, WATD News Time now, 8:30 on your Friday morning.
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1: Almost 50 around the South Shore. Fair skies, but nippy out there. Good morning on a Friday. I'm Laurie Kirby, WATD News. The news at 8:30 is brought to you by Tiny & Sons Glass. His boys do a good job. 1-888-64-TINYS, T-I-N-Y-S. A big debate last night in the books, the first gubernatorial debate. Governor Maura Healey going toe-to-toe with her Republican challenger, Mike Minogue, holding their first televised debate on WBZ-TV. Governor Healey hammering home Minogue's Republican ties.
2: Donald Trump, your guy, his failure. My opponent is somebody who supports Donald Trump's agenda.
1: Mike Minogue trying to distance himself.
3: You keep blaming somebody in D.C., and we know who it is. I am Mike Minogue. I am a father. I am a husband. I am a combat veteran.
1: He also has raised more than $6 million for his political war chest. The governor has a double-digit lead in the polls ahead of November. Opening statements could begin today in the trial of former Stoughton police officer Matthew Farwell as jury selection goes on. Farwell is accused of killing Sandra Birchmore in 2021 and staging her death to look like a suicide after he learned she was pregnant with his child. 4,000 nurses at Brigham and Women's Hospital in Boston are going on strike. The registered nurses say they will walk off the job October 14th if a new tentative labor agreement is not reached by then. And East Bridgewater special town meeting. It happened this week. We are standing by, we hope, for an interview with Charlie Seelig. And we have a lot more news for you coming up next, including the weekend weather. Rob Gilman is tracking a hurricane. Have you heard about this? Okay, will it impact the East Coast? Yes. The Northeast? Maybe, maybe not. Stand by. We'll have more straight ahead.
4: It was the summer of 1969, and Toby Gibson was taking the prettiest girl in school, Diane Lane, on their first official date. Toby's dad let him take his prized Ford LTD Country Squire, a beautiful vehicle with wood grain paneling, massive interior space, and a V8 engine, to the Marshfield Drive-In Theater. Toby was pulling out all the stops. Easy Rider was playing on the big screen that night, and Toby and Diane saw most of the movie. Of course, Toby was going to clean all the popcorn that had somehow found its way onto the floor before he returned his dad's car. But when the movie ended, Toby wasn't thinking about that just yet, or about much of anything, really. A love struck Toby's head was still up in the clouds. Amidst first love's fog, Toby forgot to unhook the speaker from the car, pulled away, and came crashing back to earth as that speaker smashed through the driver's side window of his father's country squire. I guess it's true what the song says. Love hurts.
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1: WATD News Time, 8:34. 7th Plymouth District Republican incumbent Representative Allison Sullivan Almeida and Democratic challenger Rose Mariana Hill debated last night at another of our WATD political forums moderated by Christine James. And the candidates were asked about their thoughts on the controversial license plate reader cameras known as flock cameras. Sullivan Almeida says she supports the use of flock cameras.
6: So I would have to disagree with that comment about it being used more to stalk people than solve crimes. We've seen it used in the correct way. It is an effective tool for law enforcement. And I do believe this is a local issue. We saw last night in East Bridgewater, they took up the flock license plate reader issue and put in a bylaw. I do have trust in our law enforcement officers that serve Abington, Whitman, and East Bridgewater, that when they go to their job every single day and they put their lives on the line every single day for our community, that they have the best interest at heart, right? I don't think any of those men or women are utilizing their tools to harm the residents of Abington, Whitman, East Bridgewater. I always say to my husband, he's a police officer over in the city of Brockton, the gun on his hip is a tool. And it's a tool to make sure that he can do his job effectively. And if they take away that tool, how can he be an effective police officer? We're taking away an effective tool that potentially could stop crimes from happening, stop a child from getting kidnapped, and stop, let's say, I don't know, anything from happening.
1: Ahan Hill says she's opposed to flock cameras.
7: I support personal privacy and liberty. I don't think you should make a criminal before somebody's committed a crime, like following somebody. I think there should be some level of privacy. Although I do recognize that they do provide some information, I do want to point out that Massachusetts has no regulation for those things at all. And we're one of the most dangerous states to actually have implemented them without that regulation. States like Connecticut and Massachusetts have nothing. Other states that do have them do have state regulations. So because there is no regulations, and you could track and look at anybody you want, and we've seen this being a problem with very, you know, what we know now is they've been used more to stalk people than they have to stop crime.
1: And, of course, many, many towns are discussing these flock cameras right now. Some on the South Shore are getting rid of them. You can hear the entire political forum debate with 7th Plymouth District Republican incumbent Allison Sullivan Almeida and Democratic challenger Rosemary Hannah Hill on our website. We've got a trove of political stuff on there for you ahead of November 3rd. It is 95.9WATD.com. All right, in the 9 o'clock news, we're going to get a wrap of what happened at East Bridgewater special town meeting with Charlie Seelig. He will be joining us live at 9, so stick around for that. I've also reached out to the nurses union regarding this impending nurses strike, so hopefully we'll have that live with David Schilmeier with the union there. So a lot coming up on the South Shore's Morning News. We also have your weekend weather as Rob Gilman tracks that potential, well, I would say rain. We're not really going to get hit with a hurricane here. We could feel some remnants. He will tell you all about it next. 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
0: Now, WATD traffic and weather on the nines.
10: And good morning. The time now is 8:39 on your Friday morning, and we're dealing with some tough spots here along 24. We had a crash in the breakdown lane, 24 north after Route 44, okay? So that's in the breakdown lane. A box truck went off the road. It was back to 140, and now we got a crash in the backup, happened at 140. Got a crash to watch out for there. Taking a look beyond there, 24 is easing out up through Brockton and Avon. Route 3 on the northbound side, looks like that's just a brief delay near Union Street southbound. Bunching up at the Derby Street lane drop in Hingham, not too bad at the Cape Bridges. Northbound on the expressway, still a tough ride, Adams Street to Southampton Street. Southbound is slow, South Bay to Freeport Street. And then again, from Neponset down to a left lane crash near Furnace Brook. And we've got also a breakdown to watch out for. 128 northbound at Route 1 in Dedham in the center lane. Traffic on the nines every morning. Traffic emergencies when they happen on WATD. Now the updated South Shore weather.
11: At the Blue Hill Observatory, 51 degrees, 2.43. Chillier as you get down in the lower spots in the Neponset Valley and many South Shore towns. That west wind at 17 is gusting to 22 miles an hour this morning up at the observatory. The barometer rising 30.04 inches. High pressure now is building in our direction. What a beautiful sky. Bright sunshine, plenty of it today. Though breezy. A high of 67. A few warmer spots around later on. Again, try to remember to bring the jacket home. Tonight, once again, a good drop in the temperature in this very dry air under a clear sky, the low 40, 47 in the city. Just a great long holiday weekend to get outdoors here in New England. for autumn. Beautiful fall color across central areas in the mountains, starting to get a little closer to home. Some bright colors showing up in spots, and tomorrow we'll be into the mid-60s, right into Sunday. Sunshine, a few high clouds, and the cloudiness increasing as we go through the day on Sunday, as now Hurricane Isaias strengthening to a major storm later today before making landfall tonight in the Florida Panhandle, rapidly weakening, though it'll be moving up along the eastern seaboard with its moisture. The storm itself will weaken to the west, and we should expect a few showers after the Patriots game at Gillette Stadium by Sunday night, ending first thing in the morning on the holiday Monday. We'll see some sun, highs near 67. Next weather in just 10 minutes. For WATD, I'm meteorologist Rob Gilman.
1: 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I'm Laurie Kirby at 842, and the South Shore's Morning News continues with Rob Hakala on 95.9 WATD.
10: Morning, the South Shore's Morning News rolls on, and in this segment, we're going to dive into some more Pembroke history. We've got some great things coming up with the Pembroke Historical Society, and if you're watching YouTube on WATD Radio on YouTube, you'll see Miles Prescott sitting there, and also a large picture as well next to Miles. Let's welcome Miles Prescott. Miles, good morning.
12: Hi, Rob. Thanks for having me here.
10: Yeah, great to have you. We always love hearing what the Pembroke Historical Society is up to. And as always, Miles, you come with props.
12: Always, exactly. Thanks, Rob. Yeah, so it's another busy weekend for the Historical Society. We're on 116 Center Street in Pembroke. So we've got two big events coming up. One is we're having a special guest, Roger Antilla, who lives up in Maine. He's in his 90s, and if anyone's familiar with the Mayflower Grove that was in Bryantville near Little Sandy Pond, they had an amusement park there from the 1901 to 1940. So it was kind of like the Disneyland of the East Coast at the time. Everybody would take trolleys. The Brockton Plymouth trolley would go, and it would have a stop there. And back in those days, they could have over 1,000 people every weekend. They'd have 5,000 some weekends. They had three Miss Americas come there at one point. And and so Roger Antilla, he's going to come and present his stories. He's written about the Mayflower Grove, and you can't see anything there now. It's all developed properties and streets and stuff. But here's a picture of a trolley that would have gone probably in like 1910.
10: Okay.
12: So people all dressed up. In the summers, they'd have it from May to July or August. In the summers, people would come there. They'd have company outings, Lever Brothers and Baker Chocolate Company used to have up to 700 employees there. They'd get the whole day. They'd have different kids groups and stuff from Boston come in. So it was very popular. So we have all these old articles that we're going to show. But the main thing is Roger, he was, five or six years old when the park was still open. So he's got stories. His dad worked there.
10: Oh, my gosh.
12: And we've
10: so
12: got,
10: firsthand. Yeah.
12: We've got silent movie of the 1920s of the park. So that's – he'll be talking about – his experience there.
10: And what time will that be?
12: Yes, from 1 to 3. So it's almost a double header. So we have him talking about the Mayflower Grove.
10: Yeah.
12: There's actually a carousel there from 1925 that's now in Buffalo. It's been restored, so that's pretty cool. And then after that, he's going to – Roger was in the Navy, and he liked to build things. He built houses, and he built two model ships.
10: Mm-hmm.
12: Here's a picture of him with one of the ships, the Cora Cressy, which was named after a woman in Weymouth,
10: yeah.
12: And those are two of the Cressy children were there. He built, there's two schooners built in Bath, Maine, in the early 1900s, and one was called the Cressy and the other the Wyoming. And he can tell tales of those. One of them sunk off of Chatham, and there was about a dozen people that passed away. It was carrying coal. The other ship, the Cressy, was smaller, got through, and then later it's up in Maine in some harbor. But Roger collected a lot of the items from that ship, and he built these great model ships that we have in the Historical Society that people can see. So it's quite a sight. These are spectacular. They have these. The Maine Maritime has these models, but these ones that Roger did are much better. So it'll be a great day, 1 to 3, at the Historical Society. So come on by and see Roger. I think he's 92 now. And here's
10: 92.
12: A couple of the ships, Rob. This is the Wyoming. I mean, these are like 6 feet long ships, model ships. And then this one is the Cora Cressy.
10: Okay.
12: So be talking about that. So 1 to 3.
10: 1 to 3 tomorrow?
12: Tomorrow, yes.
10: Okay,
12: tomorrow.
10: So 1 to 3 tomorrow the Pembroke Historical Society.
12: The next day we're having one of our vintage markets. Those are very popular. Kelly Miller runs those. We have a lot of professionals that do this for a living. So it'll be antiques, vintage decor, artisan-made goods, plants and succulents, vintage textiles and linens. So that is pretty much all day Sunday from 9 to 3. So come on down. And you have any questions, Rob?
10: Well, I was just, I think it's going to be great. And I love the photograph that you have, the large photo behind you, to kind of, that just sets the mood. And so your guest tomorrow was what, 5 years old, you were saying?
12: Yes, he was five in the late 30s. So the park was from 1901 to 1940. The hurricane of 1938 kind of helped make its demise. But what really hurt the park was in the mid-20s when the cars came in.
10: Yeah.
12: The trolleys stopped coming in, and you couldn't.
10: And where would the trolley come from again? It would do miles?
12: They come from Brockton.
10: Okay.
12: There was a Brockton line that came through, and it came through basically Route 27. And
10: where is that area now, the Mayflower Grove?
12: That area is where Somerell's Tavern is in Bryan. If you're coming from Bryanville going towards Kingston on 27, it would have been on the left. So there's little sandy pond where people they'd have swimming and fishing.
10: Okay.
12: And it would be on the north side of that. It's unrecognizable. There's only a few buildings left.
10: There's nothing left of those tracks, right?
12: You can see some of them.
10: Yeah.
12: Some people that have their houses, they were where the bathhouse used to be or where the bathrooms used to be.
10: So think about it. It's amazing. As you were saying, the crowds at its peak coming to Pembroke is just unimaginable. And it must have been really just like a wooded, mainly wooded, rural community.
12: Tons of trees.
10: You'd be kind of like be just a great escape to get out of the city.
12: Exactly. Yes, it was a lot of community, a lot of kids and programs. It was a great thing. Unfortunately, the cars came in
10: and like many amusement parks, really just the land became more valuable than the parks. If you think about all the parks in history now around here.
12: Yeah.
10: There were so many, and they've all been developed because people can't. They want to sell the land.
12: We were lucky that the carousel that came in 1925. There was an Italian, someone that came from Italy, and he was in the carnival business, and he bought a carousel. He was driving a taxi for years, bought a carousel from Buffalo, had it shipped down to Pembroke, and it was 1925, but then it had a short life there because of the depression and cars taking over. So, and that carousel was later moved back to Buffalo, and you can still ride on it in Buffalo at the Heritage Museum for $1.
10: Wow!
12: So 100 years later, it still exists. So that's a great thing. So we've got
10: that's
12: all these pictures of the restoration that was done, and the great stories. Roger's written a couple books that we have on sale there, so people can really dig into the history. So I hope you guys can all join us there, and hope to see you Saturday for that, and then Sunday for the vintage market at 116 Center Street in Pembroke, right across from the First Church of Pembroke.
10: 116 Center Street in Pembroke.

0: Pembroke, that's where you go for these events, right?
1: Yes.
0: All right.
1: Thanks, Rob, again.
0: And we did get one text in, Miles, on our text line at 781-837-4900. Jimmy V wanted to tell you, Miles, it's a fact. He said the company I work for, or I used to work for, we built and installed the water wheel at the Pembroke Herring Run. Okay, that's Jimmy V.
1: Interesting. Yes, yes, the water wheel. Yes,
0: water wheel at the Pembroke.
1: Yes, the Herring Run. Yes, we have the water wheel there.
0: I guess he worked for the company that did that. Maybe sounds like.
1: Well, I don't know the relationship with. They may have done some work in the Mayflower Grove. I'm not familiar with.
0: Yeah.
1: The Mayflower Grove had a lot of different businesses there and stuff going on. So some of that I'm unaware of, but I can mention it to Roger Antilla on Saturday.
0: Yeah. Well, thank you, Jimmy V, for texting in. And we want to thank Miles Prescott from the Pembroke Historical Society, always coming in, keeping us updated on these great events. Thank you,
1: Thanks,
0: Miles.
1: Rob. Everyone have a good weekend.
0: You as well.
1: Take care.
0: Enjoy the weekend.
1: Bye-bye.
0: All right, good events there coming up this weekend. All right, let's get the update now on WATD traffic and weather. 24 northbound, we've got a crash at 140 in Taunton Clearing. And then it's just the reason that crash happened is a start of a backup going to a box truck that went off the road. We've got video now on it. 24 North, the box truck off in the right side of the road. It's in the area after Route 44 in the breakdown lane. So the traffic is getting by in the two lanes. It's a two-lane stretch there of Route 24. We get a lot of activity, and it looks like a heavy tow truck to try to get the box truck out of there. As we take a look at Route 3, northbound, some reduced speeds in Braintree. Actually, that's easing out. Southbound, still slow at the Derby Street lane drop in Hingham. Not bad at the Cape Bridges. 128 on the northbound side. We had a disabled vehicle in the center lane. 128 north after Route 1 in Dedham. Northbound expressway, busy Adams Street to Southampton. Southbound is slow, Seven Hill to a left lane crash near Furnace Brook. Your drive time on the expressway northbound, 23 minutes, Braintree to Boston. Southbound, 30 minutes, Boston down to Braintree. All right, let's get the details now on the South Shore weather. And Chief Meteorologist Rob Gilman, sponsored by Sullivan Tire. They're always here to get you there. Sullivan Tire.
2: Beautiful, as we see plenty of sunshine today. A chilly start and a wide range of the temperature. Right in the city, it hasn't dropped below the mid-50s. But right here near the studio in a few outlying areas on the South Shore, low 40s this morning. Again, turning out very mild. The high 67, even a little warmer in spots. Will be a breeze tonight. Clear once again down to 40 degrees on the South Shore, around 47 in Boston. Really nice holiday weekend taking shape for autumn with sunshine tomorrow. A few wispy clouds. Sunday, a little sun, then tending to cloud up. Highs near 65. Hurricane Isaias tracking into the northern Gulf. Looks to become a major hurricane later today, though it'll weaken rapidly as it makes landfall later this evening. And some of that remnant moisture will move up along the eastern seaboard. We'd expect a shower or some rain after the Patriots game late in the evening and overnight Sunday, ending Monday morning. A little sun for the holiday, the high 67. Next weather in just 10 minutes. For WATD, I'm meteorologist Rob Gilman.
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0: 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Good morning. I'm Rob Hackelow. Well, it was a win for the Bruins last night. Big win over Utah, 6-1. David Pastrnak scored two goals. Let's see, who else? Morgan Geeky also scoring. Matthew Putras, Casey Mittelstadt, Mason Lowry also scored for the Bees, who get a 6-1 win.

0: And over the Utah Mammoth, Bruins will host the Philadelphia Flyers tomorrow at 1. In the American League Division Series, it comes down to a deciding Game 5, all tied up between Cleveland and Chicago, two games apiece. Guardians beat the White Sox 9-5 last night. The deciding Game 5 is tomorrow night in Cleveland at 8. Thursday Night Football, the Buccaneers got their first win of the season. They beat the Dallas Cowboys 24-16. Your Patriots on the practice field today. 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Tomorrow night, Celtics will host the 76ers in preseason action at 8. 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High school football at 7 on WATD tonight, Middleborough versus Abington. And that's your update on sports.
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0: Coming up, our fifth and final hour of the South Shore's Morning News. We've got EBC News at 9, Lori Kirby in the WATD Newsroom at 9:02. Our fifth and final hour is coming up. We'll take a look at the weekend, some events coming up, and what's going on with some of our talk shows. We've got one of our talk show hosts checking in after the news at 9. And then, how about sports? Our sports insider, Quinn Kelly. So if you've got any sports questions for Quinn, text those in. 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Northbound Expressway, heavy east Milton to Southampton. Southbound is slow. Freeport to a left lane crash at Furnace Brook, 128 North. Center lane breakdown at Route 1. You're back to University Ave. Still a tough ride, 24, with a crash in the breakdown lane at 44. Back to 140. Route 3 northbound, not too bad. Southbound busy at Derby. 53 in Marshfield. We're headed for a high of 67.
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8: ABC News, I'm Sherry Preston. States of emergency declared in Florida, Georgia, and Alabama as millions are in the path of now Category 3 Hurricane Isaias. Clay Hobbs is Chief Operating Officer for a medical services group that will help with the emergency response.
9: We're hearing that it could be 7 to 10 feet of storm surge in this area, and it's very easy for a car to float away or for a home to take on water. So residents are in low-lying areas. If they're in an evacuation zone and they've been instructed to evacuate, they need to heed those evacuation orders now.
8: This year's Nobel Prize winner, former UN Human Rights Chief Navi Pillay.
10: I'm still reeling with surprise.
6: But it's a wonderful surprise when you're least expecting.
8: She is a judge on the International Court of Justice and last year led a commission on the war in Gaza that found Israel had committed genocide. Israel's foreign minister says the prize has been weaponized. Protests in New York City last night over the ICE-involved shooting of a man. This is ABC News. Still parsing through the details of the story alleging that U.S. Ambassador to Greece, Kimberly Guilfoyle, asked a Trump donor to pay her $100,000 Amex bill before her confirmation hearings. ABC's Jay O'Brien talking to Eric Dieters, the donor, about it.
10: Did you think that she was asking for that payment in exchange for something?
11: Oh, absolutely. She made it very clear, and the text messages make it very clear. She was so desperate for me to send that $100,000. She said, if you do this for me, and it's in the text messages, I will be your ride or die in Trump world.
8: Dieter says he ultimately did not make the payment and did not get special access. Two Renoir paintings stolen from a museum in southern France last month have been found and six people arrested. The mayor of the town housing the museum issuing a statement thanking those who tracked down the paintings and the suspects. Sherry Preston, ABC News.
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14: Breezy blue skies, nippy 52 around the South Shore at 9:02. Good Friday morning. I'm Laurie Kirby, WATD News. 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The first gubernatorial debate is in the books. Governor Moore Healy and Republican challenger Mike Minogue going toe-to-toe last night in their first televised debate on WBZ-TV. Governor Healy hammering home Minogue's Republican ties.
15: Donald Trump, your guy, his failure. My opponent is somebody who supports Donald Trump's agenda.
14: Mike Minogue trying to distance himself.
16: You keep blaming somebody in D.C., and we know who it is. I am Mike Minogue. I am a father. I am a husband. I am a combat veteran.
14: The governor has a double-digit lead in the polls. Minogue's raised more than $6 million for his campaign war chest as the race goes on. 4,000 nurses at Brigham and Women's Hospital in Boston are fed up and going on strike. The registered nurses want more pay and better health benefits. They say they're going to walk off the job October 14th if the hospital doesn't come through with a new and better contract. Coming up, a live report next on the South Shore's Morning News. Stand by.
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14: WATD News Time is 9:05. Those controversial flock cameras came front and center this week at East Bridgewater's special town meeting. A group of citizens in town is trying to restrict the use of these license plate trackers by police in a new bylaw. But the proposal was met with a warning from town council. Here to explain it all is East Bridgewater Town Administrator Charlie Selig, joining us now live. Good morning, Charlie.
18: Hi, Laurie. How are you doing?
14: I'm doing okay. Thanks for being here. So, what happened at town meeting regarding these controversial flock cameras? How did it all go down and end?
18: The proposed bylaw was approved by town meeting by a fairly large margin. As you mentioned, there are warnings involved in that. We'll see what the Attorney General has to say about the proposed bylaw. All bylaws go for review with the Attorney General's office, and we'll find out within the next 3 months whether it passes muster there. But it also gives us an opportunity, if it does not, if the proponents would like to bring back a revised bylaw in May that would meet the AG's concerns.
14: Okay, and just to clarify, because reading the language, it said restrict or regulate. What would the bylaw do exactly with these flock cameras in terms of the police?
18: Well, for the police or for any municipal agency,

0: So, you know, it's you guys are on the pulse here. What was the vote? Do you recall the number? Was it close? Was it a tight vote?
1: I believe the town moderator simply declared it passed.
0: Okay.
1: It was not a specific, you know, in that it was an overwhelming majority of the people who were there voted for it.
0: All right. All right. Thank you, Charlie, for clarifying that. Also, I understand that came up for a vote. You can correct me if I'm wrong. I can take it. A townwide zoning amendment to block data centers. This is another. You guys are really on the pulse of all of these issues that so many cities and towns, if not all in the country, are discussing right now and worried about these giant data centers that gobble up the water supply, the electric supply. They cause our rates to go up and other large-scale AI projects like data mining structures. So what happened there in East Bridgewater?
1: That proposal also was approved. We have a moratorium set for 2 years, for 24 months, that would allow the town, and we'll see what happens on the state level, but at least on the town level, to take another look at this during that two-year period to see if the town would want them at all. If so, what regulations, what stipulations would accompany them. But I suspect we're going to see some work done up on Beacon Hill. Obviously, Governor Healey had already sent out an executive order concerning those. I think we'll see some more action on Beacon Hill during that time.
0: And Charlie, there was another proposal to spend about $50,000 for a feasibility study for a public safety building in East Bridgewater. Did that pass?
1: Yes, that was $250,000. It's the first step. We'll see how far the town wants to proceed about this. But the feasibility study looks at various sites for a public safety building. It might be a fire station, it might be a police station, it might be combined. They look at sites, they look at what is needed in the facility based on the number of employees we'll have and the services and the need to be contained in those buildings. Both of the places, a police station and a fire station that we have here in East Bridgewater, are decades old. I think the fire station is more than half a century, and the chiefs and the building committee came to town meeting and say these facilities are inadequate at this point. We need to look to see what we should be doing in the future.
0: Police and fire in separate buildings or shared buildings now?
1: Right now they're in separate buildings.
0: And they would be under one roof in this new proposed?
1: It could be. That's one of the things that the feasibility study needs to examine, whether it should be separate buildings, the same building, one building renovated and one building new. That all those options are going to be on the table.
0: All right. So one under the belt. Now you just have to get ready for Election Day, Charlie.
1: Right. And it's going to be a very busy season for our town clerk with early voting, and we expect a fairly large turnout on November 3rd.
0: All right. Appreciate your time. East Bridgewater Town Administrator Charlie Seelig, you earned yourself a nice, relaxing weekend. And we're going to check that forecast for the weekend for you next with Rob Gilman, brought to you by Downtown Waterfront District. 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
4: And good morning. We are still dealing with some tough spots. 24 northbound, we still have that box truck that went off the road over to the right. It's in the breakdown lane. The two travel lanes are getting by. This is 24 after 44 in the Raynham area. The breakdown lane is coned off, but a lot of flashing lights. They got a giant crane tow truck there to try to get that truck out of there, as we can see. So the two lanes get by. You're back to 140. beyond there, no problems up through Brockton and Avon. Route 3 looks good along the South Shore. Not seeing any big delays northbound. Southbound, we did have a delay earlier at the Derby Street lane drop. Looks good now. Not too bad at the Sagamore and Bourne. Route 6 is fine on Cape. 128 North is easing out from an earlier breakdown we had in Dedham. And the expressway southbound crash at Furnace

0: Brook has cleared. Northbound is heavy east Milton to Southampton Street. Traffic on the nines every morning. Traffic emergencies when they happen on WATD. Now the updated South Shore weather.
1: Beautiful. Plenty of bright sunshine. Breezy. A high of 67. A few warmer spots. And tonight, chilly again, especially here on the South Shore, away from the city. Low near 40, 47 downtown. Nice holiday weekend. Tomorrow with sunshine, a few wispy clouds. Sunday, the cloudiness increasing. Highs near 65 with a cooling trend. Though any showers and rain, remnants from Hurricane Isaias, which is strengthening now, that'll be weakening as it moves up along the eastern seaboard, and we'd expect that later Sunday evening and overnight, ending first thing Monday morning. The sunny breaks, highs near 67. For WATD, I'm meteorologist Rob Gilman.
2: 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I'm Lori Kirby at 912. 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

0: Stories Morning News coming to you from Broadcast House in beautiful Marshfield. I am Rob Hacklow with the morning team. I'm here. Lori's there in the newsroom. You are on the text line, 781-837-4900. Text into the show any topic you want to talk about. Did you watch the governor's debate last night? Did you listen to our debate, our forum last night with the 7th Plymouth District? You got some thoughts on that? You want to text in about the Patriots for this weekend? Oh, you can do that as well. You want to text in about people being rude to employees, so much so that the owner of an ice cream shop has to get on and tell people to knock it off and stop yelling at 16-year-olds. He says it's just ice cream. Come on, people. Grow up. All right. Hey, speaking of sports, Quinn Kelly, our sports insider, later in the hour, he'll be in studio. But right now, as we gear up for the Patriots, they are having their game in Foxborough. It's a home game this weekend. They're hosting the Las Vegas Raiders Sunday at 1. And joining us now, one of our favorite talk show hosts, Lori. We've got Chris Bethany of the Bethany Builders podcast on the line. And he is gearing up for his broadcast Sunday in Foxborough, the whole crew. Chris, good morning.
1: Rob, good morning. Laurie, good morning. And good morning to everybody that's listening. I'm so excited to be here.
2: Oh, yeah. We love having you. You know that. Good energy.
0: Yeah, and I know. This is great, Chris, because you're doing the show from Foxborough on Sunday, and this is kind of exciting because you had a new season, new location, right?
1: Rob and Laurie couldn't be more excited. We've been welcomed. We have a partnership with Davio's.
2: Ooh.
1: Yes. Davio's restaurant. We're so excited at Patriots Place, Gillette Stadium. We're going to go over, have our first live show of the season. So excited to do it. The Bethany Builders podcast crew, myself, Sophia Bethany, of course, our host, Steve Burton, Christian Fourier. We're so excited for this upcoming show.
2: Oh, wow. That's a great restaurant, too.
1: For sure. We're so excited. One of the guests that's going to be on live is actually Steve DiFilippo that owns Davio's.
0: Oh, wonderful.
2: Very good. Yeah. Very good.
0: You tell them we love the signature popovers over at Davio's.
1: We got to get you guys down there for sure. Have some of those popovers.
2: Bend my arm. Twist my arm.
1: Sure, and be part of the live show. I can't thank you enough for having me this morning. Boy, I'll tell you, when I was listening to the topics, Rob, whether it's ice cream, whether it's all the important politics going on and the different events, boy, I'll tell you, there's a lot going on at WATD, that's for sure.
0: Yeah, there certainly is, and it's a busy weekend, too, because it's a long weekend. We got Columbus Day Indigenous Peoples on Monday. We got a lot of people going away, maybe taking in some of that foliage. Or also, there's the Seafood Festival in Plymouth tomorrow. Shuck Fest is going on in Duxbury. So many other things are going on. Taste of Pembroke. And then, of course, the Patriots on Sunday. And this will be fun. And, of course, they're coming off that amazing game, Chris. I know, I'm pretty sure, listening to the Bethany Builders podcast, I think even Steve was saying, I hate to do this, but I think he was picking the Bills.

0: as so many people were on Sunday, right?
1: Yeah, you know, Steve had mentioned that, but again, myself, Sophia, and our guest, of course, we all stayed loyal to our New England Patriots. We knew we could get it done, and I'll tell you, that win was a season savings. You know, that essentially sets the track here for this upcoming season, because you know, it's a big difference going 2-2 versus 1-3. So we're right back in the hunt. We're one game out of first place, and we hold the win over the Buffalo Bills. So exciting times for the New England Patriots and us here.
0: I hope they have a great game against the Raiders. How's Sophia doing? How's she enjoying her first? I mean, because this is
2: her,
0: you know,
2: first semester.
0: I know, it's a big deal,
2: Veritas,
0: right?
2: Veritas, Veritas.
1: Yeah. Well, first and foremost, Sophia's so excited to see everybody, as well as to reach out to everybody, of course, on our show on 12:15 to 1 p.m. on WHED this Sunday. But yeah, she's doing great. You know, she's acclimated. Took about a month. And, you know, the hard work is in front of her. She's up for the task. But we keep her busy as well. She also double times it with here at Bethany Builders. We're so busy, thanks to all of the listeners and our customer friends that hire us. We're doing all exterior home improvements, energy-saving type things, doors, windows, siding, and additions and ADUs. So we're grateful to all our listeners. And thank you, Rob and Laurie, for having me on this morning.
0: Yeah, absolutely, Chris. Any of the fun projects you guys have been working on lately? What have been some of the windows and that kind of thing replacement? I know you've done earlier some decks as well.
1: Absolutely. You know, and so much contributes that to the support we get from our listeners at WHED, our customer friends, and majority of our work is referrals, but we love meeting our new customers, of course, as well. But yeah, we just did some new construction window replacements in Hanover. We have some remodeling and renovation projects all throughout the South Shore. A lot of siding, windows, doors, accessory dwelling units throughout the South Shore. We have several of them going, and then you know, home additions and all the other services we provide, guys. But we couldn't be more grateful. Thank you to everybody and all our listeners, and thank you, Rob and Laurie.
2: Well, you got it. 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
1: 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You're the best. So we appreciate all your help.
2: Yeah, well, it's so easy with you guys. You make everything easy because you've got the energy, you've got the drive, you've got the creativity, and you back it up with good work. And you're reliable.
1: Well,
2: you know what I mean? Like, it's the full package. You guys, the whole thing.
1: We're beyond grateful. It's quite a compliment coming from you, Laurie, and Rob always supports us. Matter of fact, Rob's also a customer, right, Rob?
0: Yeah, you better believe it.
2: Really?
0: Yeah.
2: And some
0: kitchen work done due to a sink, the little leak there that was going to be causing some, you know, some of the wood to soften up into the sink. You know how there always seems to be a problem area there with the leak, but anyway, it's all fine now.
1: Laurie, Rob made a call. He said whatever it is, and we want all our listeners, of course, you can reach out to us at Bethany Builders at 781-898-8018. And guys, thank you for allowing me to get a little plug for our Bethany Builders family-owned company here in Duxbury. We want to earn folks' businesses, but more importantly, we appreciate everybody's friendship.
0: Well, thank you,
2: That's
0: Chris.
2: So
0: we
2: nice.
0: Appreciate you and the team. Sunday, 12:15 to 1 on WAT. Thank you.
1: Can't thank you guys enough. Have a great day.
2: You too.
0: Bye-bye.
2: Bye, pal.
1: Bye-bye, everyone.
2: Bye.
0: All right, back out to the roads we go. WATD's traffic and weather, 24 north, dealing still with the crash in the breakdown lane after Route 44. You're back to 140, that box truck off the road. They've got the crane and the boom is in the air, and I imagine they're trying to making some progress there, getting the truck out of there. But it's slow back to 140 up to 44, and then you're okay the rest of the way on 24. Route 3. Looks like we may have an issue here. I'm not sure if it's a work crew or an incident, but it's Route 3 northbound near Route 14 in Duxbury is backing up pretty quickly. 3 north near Route 14 in Duxbury. I don't have anything on my board, but definitely something there is slowing it down. Northbound on the expressway is busy from Granite Ave to Southampton Street. Southbound is slow from Savin Hill to Neponset. Traffic on the nines every morning. Traffic emergencies when they happen on WATD. Now, the updated South Shore weather. Plenty of bright sunshine. Great day out there. Breezy, 67 for the high. Tonight, clear, chilly, lows 40 to 47. Tomorrow, sun, a few clouds, a touch cooler, a high near 65. Right now, 55 in Marshfield at the weather station, WATD. 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It's a Friday.
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95.9 WATD, the South Shore's Morning News. Rob Hakala with the Morning Team. Great to have you along. We're going to be with you till 10 o'clock today. Audrey will be in at that time for the midday show from 10 to 3. And then we'll have Larry in for Quinn coming up at 3 o'clock today. Quinn will be here, though, to have the Sports Insiders segment. So we'll talk about all the sports. We're going to preview him on his pick. Who's going to win, Patriots or Raiders? We'll also talk about high school football as well. Tell you about the matchup, the game we're covering tonight on WA.

0: 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Any questions or comments you have, you can send them in, 781-837-4900, 781-837-4900. That's our text line. Quinn will be in just a few minutes. All right, so let's see. Class action lawsuit. This was filed against Starbucks in October 2026, accusing the company of falsely marketing Eat Protein beverages as sugar-free. But is it really sugar-free? All right, well, if it really isn't, then that means lawsuit time. Let's get more ABC's Start Here podcast in Brad Milkey.
1: If you're advertising a product, you can say lots of stuff about it. You can go all Tony the Tiger and declare something
2: great.
1: You can say something is the best, even when no one else seems to like it, because it's your opinion, right? If you think it's the best, you can say that in advertisements. Buddy the Elf found this out the hard way.
3: You did it! Congratulations! World's best cup of coffee. Great job, everybody.
1: In the world of food advertising, though, some words do matter.
4: Coffee is at the very core of what we do.
1: About a year ago, Starbucks unveiled a new line of protein drinks, the protein latte, the protein cold foam. They're generally geared toward the customer who works out, and they are made with protein-boosted milk. The thing is, if you've ever consumed a protein shake, you know what I'm about to say. They're not so big on the taste thing. Well, these drinks came in several new flavors. Some even had sugar-free options. Their tagline in ads was, "Protein never tasted so good." But a new lawsuit says, hold on, these so-called sugar-free drinks actually have a lot of sugar in them. This lawsuit was brought last Friday on behalf of three plaintiffs by a law firm that specializes in class action suits. They claim that in a venti sugar-free caramel protein matcha, there are 21 grams of sugar. That's almost a pair of Reese's peanut butter cups. The thing is, it's not like they uncovered some big secret here. Starbucks puts these numbers up on its own website. Here, I'm looking at it now. Sugar-free protein vanilla latte, 19 grams of sugar. An iced sugar-free vanilla protein matcha, 17 grams. So what's going on? Well, it speaks to the very specific placement of words in food advertising.
5: So you can have completely sugar-free, you can have no added sugars, you can have, you know, some type of reduced sugar content.
1: This is Dr. Jade Coburn from ABC's Medical Unit, who says there are FDA guidelines for what nutrition labels should say, but the question becomes, what about the name of the product itself?
5: It certainly can be confusing if you're not looking closer at the fine print.
1: Starbucks, for its part, says this suit has absolutely no merit. Quote, Starbucks has consistently and clearly provided information about its protein beverages, sugar-free options, customization choices, and nutritional content, end quote. See, their stance is that these flavors they're promoting, those are flavored by syrup, and that syrup is sugar-free. Plus, they say they don't add any sugar to these drinks. What sugar is there comes naturally in the form of that protein-boosted milk. The plaintiffs are saying, come on. Like when someone's buying a, quote, sugar-free drink, they should reasonably expect there is zero or close to zero sugar total, not just in the flavoring that you add later. Sometimes you will see products advertised as no sugar added. That, they say, would have been fine. Sugar-free, though, these drinks are just not. And the plaintiff's lawyers say this could be really bad for someone with diabetes or watching their glucose. Earlier this year, a panel of federal judges ruled that a lawsuit may proceed against the yogurt maker Chobani, which advertises so-called zero-sugar yogurt, despite having 4 grams per serving. The judges said here it didn't matter if it comes in the form of a naturally occurring sweetener called allulose. Under the FDA's rules, sugar is sugar. And if that logic is applied here, well, we'll see how sweet Starbucks is feeling then.
0: ABC's Brad Milkey from the Start Here podcast on WATD. All right, Sports Insider is coming up with Mr. Quinn Kelly next, but right now, let's get you updated with traffic and weather. We update it every 10 minutes in the morning. And taking a look at the ride this morning along Route 3 on the northbound side, in pretty good shape as you make your way up from Plymouth and Kingston as you head up through Weymouth and Braintree. Not seeing any big delays. The southbound side also not too bad now. It looks like we are fine getting through the lane drop in Hingham down towards Braintree. Down towards the Sagamore. I should mention that we did have that delay on Route 3 northbound, actually, where we had a, could be a work crew or an incident, Route 3 northbound near Route 14 in Duxbury. I think it's a work crew, we're told now.
2: and you're backed a couple of miles. So we do want to alert you to that now. We are seeing that slowdown starting between Route 3A and Route 14. This is northbound in Duxbury. Otherwise, we are in good shape. Taking a look at Route 24. That's still slow. We've got that box truck off the roadway. We're watching that on the camera. It went off the road to the right side. They got the breakdown lane knocked out. Big truck is there. There's a crane. They're going to try to get that box truck out of there. Just the two lanes are open on the highway. It is normally a two-lane road there, but everybody's slowing by to take a look, and you're back to 140. The expressway northbound is busy from Neponset up towards Southampton Street. Traffic on the nines every morning. Traffic emergencies when they happen on WATD. Now the updated South Shore weather. Let's get a look at the weekend weather. And we have our chief meteorologist, Rob Gilman, with the South Shore's most accurate and dependable weather.
6: Beautiful, as we see plenty of sunshine today. A chilly start and a wide range in the temperature. Right in the city, it hasn't dropped below the mid-50s. But right here near the studio in a few outlying areas on the South Shore, low 40s this morning. Again, turning out very mild. The high 67, even a little warmer in spots. Will be a breeze tonight. Clear once again down to 40 degrees on the South Shore, around 47 in Boston. Really nice holiday weekend taking shape for autumn with sunshine tomorrow. A few wispy clouds. Sunday, a little sun, then tending to cloud up. Highs near 65. Hurricane Isaias tracking into the northern Gulf. Looks to become a major hurricane later today, though it'll weaken rapidly as it makes landfall later this evening. And some of that remnant moisture will move up along the eastern seaboard. We'd expect a shower or some rain after the Patriots game late in the evening and overnight Sunday, ending Monday morning. A little sun for the holiday, the high 67. Next weather in just 10 minutes. For WATD, I'm meteorologist Rob Gilman.
2: Thanks, Rob. And right now, outside our studio in Marshfield, the temperature, we are at 56 degrees now at the weather station, WATD. Coming up, we'll get an update on, well, we are going to be actually getting an update with Quinn Kelly as to what game we're covering tonight. You'll hear more about that, the matchup, and who he thinks is going to come out ahead. And also thoughts on the Patriots. We'll get to our Sports Insider segment next on 95.9 WATD. 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All right. That's coming up next in 95.9.
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0: 95.9 WATD. Here we go. The South Shore's Morning News rolls on. Rob Hackala with the morning team. A muffled part of the song. All right, here we are. Quinn Kelly is in the house, Sports Insider. Quinn, good morning.
1: Morning, Rob. How are we doing?
0: Doing great. How have you been?
1: I'm good.
0: All right. What do we have? We had a game last night on WATD Plus.
1: Yeah, we did.
0: Let's get into some high school action. So who played last night?
1: Last night we had Whitman Hansen going on the road to Plymouth North. And very exciting for North. They got their first win of the season, so that was big. They keep, you know, their however slim they may be, they keep their playoff hopes alive, which is exciting. And just in front of a great crowd. It was a really fun environment, beautiful night for football. So, it was good stuff down there in Plymouth. A lot of fun.
0: I like that. Okay. Yeah. Let's see. So coming up tonight, we have our Friday night lights game of the week.
1: That's right. We do. We're going to be in Middleboro. Sachem's taking on Abington, so we'll get another look at the Green Wave, who have been, you know, obviously great so far this season, coming off a tough loss against Norwell, so they'll look to rebound. Middleboro is just trying to kind of figure things out here this season. They've got some pieces certainly, but the offense has been a little bit hard to come by at times. But I expect, you know, pretty good defensive battle tonight, and should be a lot of fun. Excited to get to Middleboro. I think they've got one of the best kind of game day environments on the South Shore, so looking forward to that.
0: All right, so that will be Middleboro, and that is coming up tonight, and it's a 7 o'clock game?
1: It is, yep.
0: All right, that'll be good. And then this weekend we're kind of off, with nothing coming up tomorrow.
1: Right.
0: And then back at it next week, and don't forget, you can check out the schedule on the webpage, 959WATD.com. And we also did have John, as you know, is a big fan of Marshfield soccer. He says they've just been amazing to watch, and so he sent in that text this morning to give them a big shout out. The Marshfield boys soccer team beating a very tough Duxbury team yesterday, so he wanted to say that the team is now 10-0-1, and they play at Whitman Hansen Tuesday at 6 p.m.
1: Very exciting.
0: So that's good stuff. Yeah, fall sports is underway. Quinn, what's been going on otherwise? Who are the all the teams are doing pretty well. I mean, we still have a ways to go.
1: This week takes us into the second half of the regular season. So we've got four games down, four to go for all these teams. Things are starting to kind of crystallize a little bit. We know who our contenders are, certainly. I mean, you feel really good about the Situates of the world, Norwell. Marshfield, too, you know, at a different kind of level. I think they're very good, but a little bit tougher division for them and where they kind of fit in within that division. And then you've got teams that I think are also, you know, Abington's going to be right down there to the end. Despite that tough loss against Norwell, they would have to go through Norwell to win their division, presumably. But, I think that they're going to be very competitive. I think Duxbury looks like they're starting to get heading in the right direction as well. So we got a lot of good teams in the area. I mean, it's been an exciting season so far, and looking forward to keeping it rolling.
0: All right, and let's turn now to the Patriots, and they are coming off that great win, as we talked about. It was so fun. It was a game that really could have gone either way. I was thinking, because both teams really made mistakes, and the Patriots win, but they were not by any means perfect.
1: No, certainly not. But I think that there was a feeling going into this game that if you just saw some improvement, that was going to be, you know, encouraging enough. You could live with that. I mean, we had talked on the Sports Exchange prior to the game about how, you know, we had written it off. All right, you're going into week four 1-3, right? Mm-hmm. You're going into Buffalo and you're going to lose that game.
0: Yeah.
1: But you just want to see some improvement.
0: Just write that off.
1: So I think to not only see that improvement, again, he wasn't going to go from the way he had been playing early in the season to, you know, prime Tom Brady in 1 week's time. That just wasn't realistic. But I think to see a little bit of improvement, and frankly, there was a lot of improvement, especially considering the cast of characters he was throwing the ball to. Speaking of Drake May, obviously, I think there was a lot of improvement from him, from the offense in general, and you got the win. So that the win to me was cherry on top. And now I think we can step back and say you know, the reality is it would have been really difficult to make something happen this season if you started 1-3. The difference between 1-3 and 2-2 feels, you know, pretty big. So
0: now, so what are your thoughts against as they get ready? You know, it's going to be at home. It'll be Foxborough Sunday afternoon, and so the Raiders, Las Vegas Raiders. What are we looking at for this kind of matchup?
1: I think it's going to be a challenge. I think it's going to be a challenge. Raiders are coming off their first loss of the season, but they've been good. I think it's really going to be just about making making Kirk Cousins uncomfortable, and I think getting after the quarterback a little bit, which has been difficult at times for the Patriots. But it's going to be a really, really fun atmosphere. I don't know if you saw, Rob, but A, they're wearing their red throwbacks, which everybody loves. That always gets everybody exciting. But they've also got it's the 25th anniversary, or not to the date, but 25th anniversary of the 2001 team.
0: Oh,
1: first Super Bowl
0: okay.
1: team. So they're bringing back, I think it's like 40 guys from that team and staff that'll be on hand. They'll have a ceremony pregame for them. So the environment should be a lot of fun. Of course,
0: was that the one that the Johnson guy is on, the guy does the radio show?
1: Did you see this week?
0: I think he was talking
1: keep in
0: about,
1: touch with any of them.
0: Well, I know. They were asking about it, and then he was like, oh, Will Fork, you know, right?
1: Yeah. It was not on that team also. Yeah.
0: It was just connecting with him, but it was a nice guy or something. But, yeah, I don't know. Maybe in general these people don't, you know, it's a job at the end of the day. I don't know.
1: I mean, the big hitters that I think you maybe want to see. Well, I mean, no, there are some great. I mean, William McGinnis is going to be there. Richard Seymour is going to be there. Ty Law is going to be there. Loyal Merloy. You're not going to see, obviously, Tom Brady, Bill Belichick. I was a little bit surprised Drew Bledsoe not going to be there either.
0: Yeah, that would have been good.
1: Yeah, so some big names that'll be missing. But, I mean, that'll be a lot of fun and kind of nice to do it because, obviously, they beat the Raiders in the Snow Bowl, which starts that run. So, you know, it'll be a fun environment. But as for the actual game, I think it's really just about the defense got to start getting after the quarterback a little bit better.
0: All right. Pete from Hingham said anything more about Drake May and the moon landing. that was bizarre. I went off yesterday on that, and I know some of the listeners were mad because I wasn't really going to – maybe that I say it's Drake May dumb, but I was disappointed. I mean, again, it's his opinion, and I don't know if it's because he's younger, if more people are skeptical being younger that they don't believe it happened because it's been so long. Or what the case was, but I don't know. You talked about it on your show, right?
1: I did. Yeah, it is one of those things. I don't know. I heard the comment. I said, I just.
0: Why would he even say that?
1: That's not something I want my quarterback to say. Like again, no. I know this is unfair, but if my diva wide receiver is saying something like that, you live with it. You say, okay, well, that's kind of what I would expect.
0: Yeah,
1: but not the guy leading the franchise.
0: Bad enough, we had
1: Kyrie Irving years ago when he was playing for the Celtics saying, you know, he was a flat earther, and now.
0: You're right. Yeah, why would people? And I know. And again, I'm not going to wish that he. Starts, throwing interceptions every game and that the Patriots lose. I'm not going to go that far, but I just hope he gets more informed. I know one of the listeners said he can have his opinion. He can have his opinion, but for gosh sakes, have some real facts to back it up.
1: It's funny, too.
0: Although the host that asked him about it is also believes that, too, which is crazy.
1: Oh, really? Okay.
0: Yeah, he was like, I'll send you some stuff from the internet, but again, there's a ton of evidence out there that it happened, so... I don't want to talk about it anymore.
1: Okay.
0: But go ahead. No, I'm just kidding. No, you close it out.
1: No, it's you're right. Like, it's one of the, you forget he's 24 years old. And I think he probably says that and thinks nothing of it. It's not something that he's really, thought about. He's probably seen some tweet sometime and said, maybe there wasn't.
0: Well, they said, what is a conspiracy theory? And someone said, well, of all the conspiracy theories you could say, the moon one's not that bad. Compared to going in, and I could agree with that.
1: Yeah.
0: He said, he wasn't really passionate too much either way.
1: Yeah, so I'd like to attribute it to him, trying to be an amenable guest to the host and playing into the. But it's just, I don't know. It's a silly thing.
0: It was a silly thing. Let's see. So we got the Bruins. They beat the Mammoth.
1: Yeah.
0: Big game last night for your Bruins, 6-1 over Utah. And so we love watching the Bruins when they score goals.
1: It's nice.
0: Especially where a lot of players, get a chance to do that last night. So you liking the Bruins so far? I mean, it's fun to watch them go along.
1: Yeah, I think.
0: I mean, it's early.
1: It is early, but, Paterka looks like a steal early on. You've got some young guys that are bringing a little bit of excitement. And frankly, just how long has that been missing? I mean, we for years and years and years, that kind of next generation never really came

0: through while you had the prior one in place. So, yeah, it's great to see some young guys coming along. And, yeah, they're going to be an exciting team. I think they're a playoff team. I think they're, you know, maybe not as currently constituted a cup contender just yet, but you know, a lot can happen over the course of the season, and hopefully they keep trending in the right direction. But it's been fun. It's been fun games early.
1: Let's see. Celtics are in preseason, so they won last night. And as far as the baseball playoffs, we're happy that the Yankees are out.
0: Yeah.
1: The Red Sox, of course, were the Yankees swept them, and then the Yankees got swept by the Rays. And so here we are. I'm going, I guess I'll just cheer on Brewers for some reason. But what about you? Anybody you like to see at this point? Do you even care?
0: No, I do. I do. I
1: like who do you like?
0: You know, I like the Brewers as well. I agree. You know, there's this interesting thing going on where you have obviously the Dodgers, who are who the Dodgers are. There's going to be a work stoppage next year. The season is not going to start on time because essentially because of the Dodgers, right? Because the owners are using the Dodgers as an excuse. They want to put a salary cap in. Mm-hmm. Well, at the same time, in these playoffs, the three teams that were still left in the American League had the three of the four lowest payrolls in the league. So I'd just love to see anybody that is in that category of the teams that are not spending going out and winning, because it's a, you know, it takes away from the argument for a salary cap and makes you look more directly at the fact that it's a Dodgers issue, not a league issue.
1: Hmm.
0: But yeah, at this stage, I'm anybody but the Dodgers, and preferably not the Rays.
1: Yeah, I was saying the Brewers would be a fun one.
0: Brewers would be fun.
1: But I don't know if that's going to happen. All right, so let's see. And finally, Quinn, do you golf?
0: You
1: like to golf? Okay, yeah. I wanted to give a little shout-out to my friend. He started a 24/7 golf place where you can go, and if you're at a Back Nine in Plymouth, have you been there yet?
0: I have not.
1: Oh,
0: no,
1: okay.
0: Tell me more.
1: Yeah, so I'm going to put up a little photo here in the YouTube place. So it's down near the Home Depot, I guess, and it's
0: okay.
1: Like a franchise kind of thing. But I went. He was having his open house. You know, I mean, he's a young guy. You know, he was my neighbor in Hanover across the street. We had a lemonade stand together.
0: Nice.
1: And so now he's opened this golf place, and I guess the way it works is that, you know, you get a membership. So it's like 24/7, and you can just go there anytime you want to start hitting the ball in the simulator.
0: I love that.
1: And so it was great, and you had some guys in there. They, you know, you bring your own golf clubs, and you just go in there and you just shoot against the wall, and it's got all these cameras that give you the exact angle, and it was fun to kind of watch that.
0: Did you take any swings?
1: No, I didn't, because I'm not even really a golfer. I mean, I should have, because it was free yesterday, but I did see what would be the distance that you could hit, because I'm trying to think now how many, some of these guys were doing that was pretty good. I'm trying to remember now. What would be, how much yards, is it in yards?
0: If you were driving, you know, 280 and above, you're a pretty long hitter.
1: Okay.
0: Yeah.
1: All right. Well, I think some of these guys were getting to like 230 or something.
0: Yeah.
1: And that was pretty good.
0: Yeah.
1: And Scott from Plymouth was there. He enjoyed chatting at the Back Nine Golf.
0: Nice.
1: And he said good luck at the Murrow Award in New York. So, yeah, that's where I'll be going.
0: Yeah, you getting excited?
1: Yeah, I'll be having a good time, and Quinn's going to be here, right?
0: I will.
1: Monday and Tuesday, he'll be in here in the on-air studio. So, anyway, there's a little picture of Quinn, and then next to it, that's the simulator there on YouTube, WATD Radio on YouTube. But anyway, it's kind of fun. You just shoot the ball, and you know, I hope he does well. I don't know how these kind of things do. You know, you have to, I guess, depend on if they have enough people that come in that want to do that. You know.
0: Yeah, I mean, I've been to plenty of simulators. They do. I mean, they're great.
1: I mean,
0: they're,
1: I guess it's good in the winter, you know, especially.
0: Absolutely, it is.
1: Yeah,
0: you got to keep the swing in shape.
1: Yeah, so it's a good time to have a good time there, and that's in Plymouth. So good luck to them. I just want to give one little shout out there. All right,
0: lemonade stand to the Back Nine.
1: Yeah,
0: pretty industrious guy,
1: nine.
0: right from the rip.
1: Yeah, he's got the business thing going. So good luck
0: to him.
1: All right, Quinn, we'll be listening for football later tonight.
0: Sounds good.
1: Thanks, Quinn.
0: You got it.
1: Quinn Kelly, our Sports Insider on WATD. All right, so final thoughts. You can get them in on the text line. Final thoughts for the day. Final thoughts for the week. You can get those in on the text line, 781-837-4900. We got, let's see, I think Lisa, Pete. We also had Rena. We'll get to your text messages at the end. So send them in, 781-837-4900. All right, right now, let's get a check of WATD traffic and weather. And Route 3 northbound remains jammed from Route 3A. This is due to a road work going on the roadway.

0: reduced to one lane, Route 3 North and Route 14 in Duxbury, and you're back to Route 3A. Beyond there, you're okay up to Braintree. Southbound is okay at the Sagamore. 25 East is okay at the Bourne. 24 is jammed from 140 to right lane restriction near Route 44, where a box truck went off the road. The expressway northbound is sluggish from Neponset up towards Southampton Street. Let's get the details now on your South Shore weather for the weekend. And Chief Meteorologist Rob Gilman with the South Shore's most accurate and dependable weather. 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Of course, tomorrow is the Seafood Festival. That's tomorrow, October 10th. And then get ready, as they'll have the Harvest Festival October 24th and 25th at the Town Hall Green. Enjoy food, live music, pumpkin painting, and more all weekend long. Here's Chief Meteorologist Rob Gilman with the South Shore's most accurate and dependable weather.
1: Beautiful, plenty of bright sunshine, breezy, a high of 67, a few warmer spots, and tonight, chilly again, especially here on the South Shore, away from the city. Low near 40, 47 downtown. Nice holiday weekend. Tomorrow with sunshine, a few wispy clouds. Sunday, the cloudiness increasing. Highs near 65 with a cooling trend. Though any showers and rain, remnants from Hurricane Isaias, which is strengthening now, that'll be weakening as it moves up along the eastern seaboard, and would expect that later Sunday evening and overnight, ending first thing Monday morning. The sunny breaks, highs near 67. For WATD, I'm meteorologist Rob Gilman.
0: 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And right now, outside our studio 58 in Marshfield at the weather station, WATD. Fall is in the air in the heart of Plymouth. 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
7: The Land is getting a post-Super Bowl debut. The new NFL drama from the creator of This Is Us and Paradise comes to Hulu on February 15th, 2027, the day after the big game. It follows the fictional families behind the Cleveland Browns and their lives on and off the field. The show stars Christopher Maloney, Mandy Moore, and Chase Crawford. Disney is the parent company of Hulu and ABC News. The Academy Museum of Motion Pictures has announced that Taylor Swift will headline their annual gala this year. This year's gala will honor actor Charlize Theron, Coleman Domingo, and filmmaker and composer John Carpenter.
8: Do you know anything about crypto?
7: Netflix has released the first trailer for The Altruists, the limited series about the convicted fraudsters Sam Bankman-Fried and Caroline Ellison. Stars Anthony Boyle and Julia Garner as the leading duo. The Altruist comes to Netflix on November 19th. Michelle Franzen, ABC News.
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0: All right, here we go. We're wrapping up 25 hours of Radio Gold coming to a conclusion. And Lori Kirby, we got to go through the text messages. The mailman is here. It's Friday morning. And so that means we got to get through the text messages as we wrap up the broadcast heading into the weekend. Lori, you ready for mailman?
8: Yeah, this is my favorite part of the week. Favorite right now.

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2: Yeah.
1: On YouTube, WATD Radio on YouTube. And by the way, I do want to thank our YouTube viewers as well for checking in. It's been busy over there in the chat room. Lord Hathaway has checked in. We also had Rob from Lancaster, Pennsylvania.
2: No kidding.
1: Checking in. Yeah, he said good morning. John also checking in. And Lord Hathaway says, Rob and Lori, good morning. Happy Friday. Woo-hoo. All right. Thank you so much. WATD Radio on YouTube. All right. So let's see who we have here on the text line. We did want to... Well, let's see. Pull up and refresh here. Oh, Lisa and Humrock checked in. A lot of people were actually texting in to wish Lisa a happy birthday. And we have the Lisa now on the text line.
2: No kidding.
1: Remember her friend Caitlin?
2: I do.
1: Wished me a happy birthday earlier. I missed hearing it because I'm off today.
2: Oh,
1: it's a holiday for me.
2: Shoot.
1: All right. Well, Lisa and Humrock, happy birthday, first of all. And Caitlin was a good friend. She really did wish you, and we read her wish on the air. So we wish
2: birthday.
1: You a happy birthday, Lisa and Humrock. And we're glad
2: Take two.
1: You're enjoying the wonderful long weekend. Let's see. Pete from Hingham checked in. Good news and bad news. Good news, he can hear the show again. The bad news, he's back from Nantucket, so he misses it already. He enjoyed being down on Nantucket. He had to leave the island, but Pete from Hingham says he can hear the show again. We had Scott from Plymouth and enjoyed meeting me yesterday at the Back Nine Golf. I went to see Brad at his new golf business yesterday for the Plymouth Area Chamber of Commerce and Amy Naples. They had a ribbon cutting. They really do have giant scissors, and they do work, and they are sharp. And so yesterday was the ribbon cutting. And Scott from Plymouth is... he goes by Scott, but his first name is Rob. So we're both Robs.
2: What?
1: And we're both left-handed.
2: I'm confused.
1: Well, because it's his middle name. Some people, like, if I were like Carl Hakala, you know, and I just or went with that instead of, you know, if he's Robert Scott, whatever his last name is, he likes doing Scott. So.
2: Okay.
1: But we're both Robs, he said, and we're both left-handed.
2: Wow.
1: So appreciate that. Let's see. He says, to fill a few hours when you're in New York City, try the unique High Line, an old elevated rail line converted to pedestrian use. It's full of shops, food, greenery, art. Walk above the streets among the skyscrapers, Rob. Okay. Maybe I'll try that if there's time. Rena in Pembroke says, it's great to hear the Pembroke Historical Society piece about Mayflower Grove. My parents took the trolley from Brockton, and they went to the Grove on dates before they married.
2: Oh,
1: think about that.
2: That's great.
1: In 1970, we bought our first house, which was built on the site of the former Mayflower Grove. I never heard their stories about the Grove until we bought our house there. Funny how life brings us back to our history. And, of course, Jimmy and Paul and Richard and Igor and Kevin and Matt and John, Kathleen, David Wolfson checked in. He's doing well. He had a sleep surgery, not sleep surgery, a sleep study. So he sent a photo of himself without a shirt, hooked up with lots
2: without
1: of wires.
2: Without a shirt? Well, he always had good muscles.
1: He did, yes. We'll put that up later on for everyone to enjoy. All right, well, Audrey is up next. I guess that's it, right, Lori?
2: Have a great
1: weekend.
2: Have a great trip to New York, Rob.
1: Thank you.
2: Bring me back some New York bagels.
1: Oh, okay. All right, Audrey's up next. Midday show. Bye-bye.
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Staple Singers on WATD. Good morning, I'm Audrey Constant. Going to say a big hello to Sue and Bill Callahan of Dr. Callahan's office in Marshfield. And thank you for fixing my glasses. So glad I can see. 95.9 WATD.

0: Maroon 5, payphone on WATD. It is 10:18. Happy Friday. I'm Audrey Constant. So Pat Sajak made a rare public appearance alongside his favorite band yesterday. We're going to tell you more about that coming up on WATD. 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WATD weather looking so good out there. Beautiful blue sky, bright sunshine, breezy in the 60s today. Tonight clear in the 40s, then tomorrow mostly sunny in the 60s. Right now, 61 in Marshfield at WATD.
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It's Ray Parker Jr. You can't change that. 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

0: 95.9 WATD Teddy Swims in town tonight, TD Garden. Then tomorrow night, it's off to Philadelphia, then Washington, Nashville. It's Mr. Know-It-All on WATD. It is 1048. I'm Audrey Constant, and here is Chief Meteorologist Rob Gilman.
1: Beautiful, plenty of bright sunshine, breezy, a high of 67, a few warmer spots, and tonight, chilly again, especially here on the South Shore, away from the city, low near 40, 47 downtown. Nice holiday weekend. Tomorrow with sunshine, a few wispy clouds. Sunday, the cloudiness increasing. Highs near 65 with a cooling trend. Though any showers and rain, remnants from Hurricane Isaias, which is strengthening now, that'll be weakening as it moves up along the eastern seaboard, and we'd expect that later Sunday evening and overnight, ending first thing Monday morning to sunny breaks. Highs near 67. For WATD, I'm meteorologist Rob Gilman.
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Sixpence None the Richer, Kiss Me on WATD. I'm Audrey Constant. So today, you know whose birthday it is? John Lennon's birthday. He would have turned 86 today. So what do you say we play a whole bunch of John Lennon and Beatles today, 1 o'clock hour, and you're invited to text your favorite, 781-837-4900. 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

0: 95.9 WATD. It is Charlie Brown season. Yes, I know. So, yeah, this year marks the 60th anniversary of It's the Great Pumpkin, Charlie Brown. Sadly, no longer seen on network TV, but it can be viewed on Apple TV Plus. And if you don't have Apple TV Plus, you can sign up for a free trial to watch a free episode of It's the Great Pumpkin, Charlie Brown. That's going to be on Saturday, October 17th, and Sunday, the 18th. Yeah, I love that trilogy. It's the Great Pumpkin, Charlie Brown. A Charlie Brown Thanksgiving. And a Charlie Brown Christmas. Oh, how we miss seeing them on TV. All right, it is 64 degrees right now in Marshfield. WATD weather looking really good. Good day to fly a kite, too. Very windy out there. Lots of sunshine. 60s. Tonight, clear. 40s. And tomorrow, sun returns in the 60s. Right now, 64 in Marshfield at WATD.
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0: 95.9 WATD. Apparently, it's a favorite of Dan McCready's. He's getting down to that song. It is 11:30. I'm Audrey Constant. WATD traffic. Route 3 southbound jammed. Route 18 to Derby Street. There's also a crash at Route 228. 3 northbound. Reduced speed at Route 228. And a crash also 3 north prior to Union Street. And there's a work crew there as well to slow you down just a bit. Expressway northbound, busy from East Milton Square to a crash before Granite Ave. Then reduced speed, Neponset to Columbia Road. And then slow and heavy getting into the O'Neill Tunnel. Lots of traffic out there this morning. Expressway southbound, there's a crash just after Columbia Road. Slow before and after it. 95 North, you're slow down from the Dedham Street overpass to Route 93. Routes 93, 24. 495 and 44 all looking good right now. The Sagamore Bridge, that is delay free. But if you're going to the Cape via the Bourne Bridge, just slow on the bridge itself. Otherwise, happy traveling to Cape Cod. Dan McCready is here with a preview of today's Midday Report. Hello, Dan.
1: What can I say? Loves me some Stevie Wonder.
0: Yeah, you do.
1: Yeah, I do.
0: Who doesn't, really?
1: Yeah, exactly.
0: Yeah.
1: Yeah, and when you hear that beat, you just got to do something. Anyway, we've got a lot for you coming up in the Midday Report, Audrey. The jury has been seated in the trial of a former Stoughton police officer. We'll tell you a little bit more about that. The governor and the person hoping to take her job both had a debate last night. We'll give you a recap of what happened there. And yesterday, the cars were lined up on Enterprise Drive in front of the WATD studios for the Veterans Food Drive-Thru. We'll tell you what happened there. We'll have all that for you, plus sports, weather, and a look at Wall Street coming up on the Midday Report right here on 95.9 WATD.
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95.9 WATD. Coming up in the 1 o'clock hour today, we are celebrating the birthday of a Beatle. John Lennon would have been 86 today. What would you like to hear from John Lennon, solo or with the band? 781-837-4900 is our text line. 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We'll play it back in the 1 o'clock hour on WATD.

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0: 95.9 WATD. That is Stella Lefty. That's Boston. It is 11:50. I'm Audrey Constant. Coming up at noontime today, we have an ABC News update. We also have the Midday Report with Dan McCready and Laurie Kirby. Then, 1 o'clock hour today, we're celebrating the birthday of the late, great John Lennon. So we'd like to hear what you want to hear from either John Lennon solo or with the Beatles. You can text us, 781-837-4900. 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Here's Chief Meteorologist Rob Gillen.
1: Beautiful, plenty of bright sunshine, breezy, a high of 67, a few warmer spots, and tonight, chilly again, especially here on the South Shore, away from the city, a low near 40, 47 downtown. Nice holiday weekend. Tomorrow with sunshine, a few wispy clouds. Sunday, the cloudiness increasing. Highs near 65 with a cooling trend. Though any showers and rain, remnants from Hurricane Isaias, which is strengthening now, that'll be weakening as it moves up along the eastern seaboard, and we'd expect that later Sunday evening and overnight, ending first thing Monday morning to sunny breaks. Highs near 67. For WATD, I'm meteorologist Rob Gillman.
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6: Hello, this is Duncan Gray of Eldred's Auctioneers and Appraisers and host of the Eldred's Antique Hour. 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
1: ABC News, I'm Sherry Preston. Hurricane Isaias has developed into a major Category 3 storm churning in the Gulf and headed straight for Pensacola, Florida. Governor Ron DeSantis urging people in coastal communities to be prepared for powerful storm surge.
2: We always say, you know, you hide from the wind, but you run from the water. When the water's rising and things are happening, it's a very, very difficult conundrum, and you do not want to be caught in that.
1: The storm is expected to make landfall overnight. Protests in New York City after immigration enforcement officials opened fire on a man inside his vehicle with a five-year-old child inside. DHS Secretary Mark Wayne Mullen says the man was a criminal in the country illegally. This year's Nobel Prize, Peace Prize winner, a former UN human rights chief, Navi Pillay. She is a judge on the International Court of Justice. And we've just learned that former Chicago Bears coach Mike Ditka has died at the age of 86. This is ABC News. Still parsing through the details of that story alleging that U.S. Ambassador to Greece Kimberly Guilfoyle asked a Trump donor to pay her $100,000 Amex bill before her confirmation hearings. ABC's Jay O'Brien talking to Eric Dieters, that donor, about it.
3: Did you think that she was asking for that payment in exchange for something?
4: Oh, absolutely. She made it very clear in the text messages. Make it very clear. She was so desperate for me to send that $100,000. She said, if you do this for me, and it's in the text messages, I will be your ride or die in Trump world.
1: Dieter says he ultimately did not make the payment and did not get special access. A new study by the Fed says gains in the stock market have made families headed up by somebody 75 or older America's wealthiest, while the youngest family saw their wealth decline over the past 3 years. I'm Sherry Preston, ABC News.
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6: 65 degrees outside of our South Shore studios at 12:02. Good afternoon. I'm Dan McCready, and this is the WATD Midday Report with local news, traffic, weather, and sports, plus a look at Wall Street and the news being brought to you by Hingham Lumber, the Better Builder's Yard, offering service.

0: 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A jury is now seated in the trial of former Stoughton police officer Matthew Farwell, paving the way for opening statements. Farwell is accused of strangling Sandra Birchmore in 2021 and staging her death to look like a suicide. The defendant is on trial on charges of killing a witness or victim and causing the death of Birchmore's unborn child. The prosecution says he killed a young woman to cover up their years-long extramarital affair that began when she was just 15. WATD News will have more on opening statements throughout the afternoon. Governor Maura Healey and Republican challenger Mike Minogue faced off last night in their televised debate on WBZ-TV, moderated by John Keller. In this tense exchange, Minogue made the case to voters why they should put him in office, and Governor Healey tried to set the record straight.
1: Go ahead. We are last in the nation in private job growth, last in the nation since Governor Healey took over. That's negative growth. I created more jobs at Abiomed than Governor Healey indirectly. We are last in the nation in permits per person, and we're already second worst in the nation in debt per person. This is a balance sheet. We are bankrupting, and we're not growing. Because we have eight taxes, income, property, sales, excise, energy, two of them, capital gains tax, millionaires tax, death tax, people are leaving. Entrepreneurs are leaving. Manufacturing is not happening here. And because AG and Governor Healey stopped the gas pipelines, we are doomed to have the most expensive electricity that will impact people this winter at the highest rate ever. And we have the most expensive health care. And if there's anyone responsible for the Stewart healthcare system, it is Assistant Attorney General Maura Healey. Attorney General Maura Healey and Governor Maura Healey, she watched the whole thing happen and let it happen, and all these hospitals got shut down. We have a crisis in health care. We're losing primary care doctors.
2: Response.
3: I just want to be really clear here. My opponent is somebody who wrote a million-dollar check to Donald Trump. He saw what Donald Trump did in his first term and said, I want more of that. He invited J.D. Vance to his house. My opponent is somebody who supports Donald Trump's agenda, which has been raising costs. Look, I can go through the differences in this race. He's anti-choice. I believe in abortion access. He's pro-ICE. Trying hard to protect our communities and our people to keep them safe from ICE. There are a lot of differences in this race. My opponent just said a number of things that just aren't accurate. Tell you what I'm trying to do on health care.
2: Okay, briefly, because I want you to go back.
3: Absolutely. On health care, more maternal health, more primary care, more mental health care, capped co-pays and deductibles. All the while, Donald Trump, your president, the person you put in office and helped elect, has cut $1 trillion from health care. I'm fighting every day to help people in Massachusetts to keep their coverage.
0: The next gubernatorial debate is Thursday, October 15th. 7th Plymouth District Republican incumbent Representative Allison Sullivan Almeida and Democratic challenger Rosemary Ahana Hill discussed the issues during WATD's political forum, which aired live last night. The candidates were asked about their thoughts on license plate reader cameras or flock cameras. Sullivan Almeida says she supports the use of flock cameras.
4: So I would have to disagree with that comment about it being used more to stalk people than solve crimes. We've seen it used in the correct way. It is an effective tool for law enforcement. And I do believe this is a local issue. We saw last night in East Bridgewater, they took up the flock license plate reader issue and put in a bylaw. I do have trust in our law enforcement officers that serve Abington, Whitman, and East Bridgewater, that when they go to their job every single day and they put their lives on the line every single day for our community, that they have the best interest at heart, right? I don't think any of those men or women are utilizing their tools to harm the residents of Abington, Whitman, East Bridgewater. I always say to my husband, he's a police officer over in the city of Brockton, the gun on his hip is a tool. And it's a tool to make sure that he can do his job effectively. And if they take away that tool, how can he be an effective police officer? We're taking away an effective tool that potentially could stop crimes from happening, stop a child from getting kidnapped, and stop, let's say, I don't know, anything from happening.
0: Ahana Hill says she is opposed to the cameras.
5: I support personal privacy and liberty. I don't think you should make a criminal before somebody's committed a crime, like following somebody. I think there should be some level of privacy. Although I do recognize that they do provide some information, I do want to point out that Massachusetts has no regulation for those things at all.

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0: 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Time for traffic on the nines, and here's Audrey Constant.
3: Hello, Dan. Route 3 southbound is all jammed up. Route 18 to Derby Street. Now there's a crash at Route 228. 3 northbound, you've got reduced speed. Route 228 to Derby Street. Expressway northbound, you're slow from the split to Furnace Brook. Then you've got reduced speed from Morrissey Boulevard to the O'Neill Tunnel. Expressway southbound, slow spots are at Columbia Road and Furnace Brook. 93 north slows down at Route 28 to the split. Route 95 is all bunched up at Route 93. Routes 24, 44, 495 looking okay right now. If you're going to the Cape, there's about a 1 mile delay on Route 3 south at the Sagamore Bridge. And the Bourne Bridge, no major delays there. Back to you, Dan.
0: Thank you so much, Audrey. A Brockton man has been arrested and charged with attempted child sex trafficking. 34-year-old Jonathan Durashar was arrested on Wednesday on one count of attempted sex trafficking of a child. Following an appearance in Worcester Federal Court, he was released on several conditions, including GPS monitoring and not to have any unsupervised contact with a child. Durashar told authorities that he works as a caregiver at a residential group home in Brockton. The U.S. Attorney's Office says that on June 15th, Durashar responded to an advertisement on a prostitution website posted by an undercover law enforcement officer for sex with an underage girl. He began exchanging text messages with the undercover officer and agreed to meet her. Authorities say that when Durashar arrived and the agreed upon location, he paid the undercover officer $100 and was taken into custody. The U.S. attorney said that Durashar was arrested as part of a federal law enforcement effort to address human trafficking and the sexual exploitation of children before, during, and after World Cup matches held in the Boston area this summer. Republican David Golden, a Plymouth Select Board member, is running against Democratic Representative incumbent Michelle Badger for the 1st Plymouth District in the November 3rd election. He tells WATD News some of the issues he plans to take on.
4: One of the main things that we need to look at in this election is that the Massachusetts legislature for decades has been a uniparty. It's been a single party that's only interested in, I think, special interests. They spend a lot more time dealing with culture war issues, items that don't really matter to the average taxpayer, fighting against things that people have voted for in mass numbers, rather than doing what I think is more important, which is focusing on the affordability crisis in Massachusetts.
0: Golden says he would look at ways to reduce high utility bills.
4: I also want to make sure that we're addressing the crisis that everyone is facing with their utility bills right now. Utilities are skyrocketing. We're about to enter the cold season, and I know that people are going to be mindful of their bills. And so, one of the things that I want to do if I'm elected to represent Plymouth in the state house is I want to remove the DPU from the equation.
0: And our entire interview with Representative candidate Dave Golden can be found on our website, 959WATD.com. Well, we're now going to turn things over to Lori Kirby, who's in studio for an interview with Zagia Boston. Lori.
5: Dan, I want to introduce to our South Shore listeners a woman of incredible courage in the face of terrible loss. Her name is Zakiya Boston. She is founder and president of the Boston Brothers Foundation 75, which honors the legacy of her two late sons, Makai and Terry Jr. They called him TJ. Also, joining us live today, we are honored to have their father, Terry Sr. And you made it through the traffic from Brockton, guys.
6: Yes. Thank you.

0: thanks for being here. You know, your foundation has already achieved so much to carry on the spirit of your sons. What are you hoping to do next to carry on their legacy? Let's start with you, Mom.
1: Well, our future goal is to open up a sports complex in our community. And it's going to take a lot to get there because we have to, of course, continue to get sponsorship and raise money to do that. But that's our future goal.
0: In Brockton.
1: In Brockton.
0: All right. And that's where you raise your boys, Dad?
2: Yeah. Yeah. We started off in Boston, ultimately moved to Randolph, spent a couple of years in Randolph, and we moved to Brockton for them to play Division I football. So.
0: And they were really good, weren't they?
1: Yes, they were.
2: Yeah, they were.
0: Yeah. And yeah. So this sports foundation, they would have loved it, huh?
1: Oh, yeah. They were into sports since they were 4 and 6 years old. They were playing football and they did karate and they played the clarinet and they did boxing. So they were always into sports, but football ultimately took their hearts. Like, they loved it.
0: Yeah. Did you help teach them to throw a ball, turn it just right? You know, when you throw that pass, you got to do the wrist just right, Dad?
2: Yeah, we've all, as a family unit, was out throwing the ball and different aspects of it.
1: Yeah, they would always call their father out to play in the yard, and they would do football. I think they liked the tackling part the most of it all, but they did it outside. They did it. They wrestled inside. It was just like what we did.
0: It sounds like so much fun. So this sports structure, building, facility, what would it house all sports? Just football? Would it be martial arts?
1: We want everything because they did everything, and I feel like right now Brockton needs a safe haven, and we need somewhere for the kids to have more opportunities. Like, growing up in Boston has a lot of opportunities, and Brockton does not have that. So our oldest son, he was very, very, very good at football. So we had to travel with him, and his friends had the same opportunities, but some of their parents couldn't get them to these places. Like, we went to Texas, and some of them couldn't get to Texas. So our thought process was, if we could build this complex and have some of those opportunities, then there's brighter future and opportunities for the kids in the community.
0: I love that. My mom was born and raised in Brockton, and I've taught in Brockton, so Brockton's really close to my heart, Massasoit Community College. and I know that your boys touched so many hearts.
1: Yes.
0: After their loss, and I'm so sorry for that loss, and I know that's never going to go away.
1: No.
0: Never does it?
1: No. It's just, you know, we continue to...
0: I don't know where that's coming from. It seemed
1: that
0: nice,
1: was weird.
0: Though.
1: It was right weird. On cue.
0: Okay, was that some message from God?
1: Maybe.
0: Like, what was that? I'm so sorry for your loss. Okay, that was wild.
1: But the kids have been phenomenal. Like, their friends still come by our home, and they still reach out. And, you know, from day one, in order for, we feel like keeping their legacies alive, we have to keep going. So we've received Terry's diploma last Sunday,
0: September 20th,
1: our street, Trouble Street in Brockton, was dedicated into Boston Brothers Way. And there's just so many more things that we have lined up that we want to do. But like I was telling someone last week, It takes a village to get to where we want to go. It's just not with the family and the community. We need everyone to help us get to our goal. That's why we're out here.
0: And so let's tell our listeners how people can help and get involved. And what's your goal date? And do you have a number that you want to raise? Have you raised anything yet? Or is this like baby steps?
1: There are baby steps. We've had this... year was our third fundraiser. We have a motorcycle/car ride every year. We leave from Brockton High and we go to Taunton to, what's the name of the place? I can't think of it right now.
2: Lafayette.
1: And we have a big, huge celebration. And we that's one of our fundraisers. And we have raised a good amount of money with that. And we're planning to have fashion

0: shows and a sneaker ball, but everything takes steps. But if anyone is willing to sponsor us, they could find us on Facebook at the Boston Brothers Foundation, 75.
1: 75 is key.
0: 75 is key. That was their jersey number. So they shared the same jersey number at Brockton High. So when Makai graduated, well, he didn't graduate yet because Terry was a freshman when Makai was, junior. So they both had the number 75. And Terry was very upset because he didn't want 75 because he wanted his own identity and everything. But they were like, yeah, this is your number. So they ended up both having 75. And we retired 75 two years ago. We were able to...
1: To honor them
0: and retire them number. So that number just stuck with us. Like, my license plate on my car was number, had 75. And, like, it was just, it follows us almost.
1: I have chills on that. I really do. And, you know, you came here all the way from Brockton, and I look at the two of you, and I see what good parents you still are.
0: Thank you.
1: I want you to take that. You know that. You don't need me to tell you that. But the whole community just has only nice things to say about you and your boys. And anything we can do to support you here at WATD, we're happy to do so. Let's keep the connection going.
0: Absolutely. Thank you.
2: Thank you. We appreciate it.
1: All right. Back to you, Dan. Thanks for that time.
3: Thank you so much, Lori. The cars were lined up in front of the WATD studios in Marshfield yesterday for the Veterans Food drive-thru. WATD owner Ed Perry said this is something he is proud to support.
4: Fortunately enough, we got 3 acres of land here, and it's easy to set this stuff up so that literally hundreds of people who need the food can come down and get it. It's important, and because it's fun, it's important, and when it's done, every time it's done once a month, we feel good about it. And that's, you know, there are lots of things that you can do that make you feel good, and this is one thing that makes me feel very good.
3: Even with this support, Veterans Voice co-host Craig Wolf says donations are still needed to keep things going.
5: We're geared up for next month. It's the second Thursday of the month, and everybody knows we're coming to donate the food to us, but we also need gift cards. 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She takes the gift cards, and if they're to someplace else, like she'll buy something for herself, say it's $50, and then she puts the $50 in the kitty and goes to one wholesale like meat market and gets a trailer load of meat. So we really need it for that. And if any company has like dented cans or almost expired or something they didn't sell, make a WATD corner or a Wolfie Greg corner and call a radio station and Greg and I will come pick it up. We have the Disaster Aid US trailer once a week or once a month. So just throw everything in a corner and we'll come by and pick it up.
3: The next Veterans Food Drive-Thru will take place November 12th in front of the WATD studios in Marshfield. And a video of this story can be found on our website, 959WATD.com. Columbus Day weekend isn't traditionally seen as a travel holiday, but AAA spokesman Mark Shieldrop tells WATD News that it comes during a time of peak fall foliage.
6: The three-day weekend coming up is not one of those holiday periods that we really track, like our Thanksgiving, Memorial Day, or the year-end holiday forecast where we, you know, provide some projections. But I can say that talking to our travel advisors here at AAA, they're telling us that shoulder season growth is a real thing, especially here in the Northeast. There's a lot more people coming to our area this time of year for a number of reasons. And in addition to that, we're expecting a real dynamite fall foliage season throughout the Northeast. So many folks are driving up here or flying here and renting cars and really kind of trying to take advantage of the foliage and all the other great things to do as the weather's a little cooler. It's very favorable for folks, especially in other parts of the country. And the growth has been significant. Earlier this year, we crunched the numbers from TSA passenger data over the last few years, and we're seeing real growth in October, and in particular, year over year, growth in the shoulder season climbed about 3%. And that's the highest growth we saw in any month of the year. In fact, some months there was a decline in travel volume. Some of that was economic uncertainty earlier in the year. So many folks pushed their travel plans a little later in the year. So we're kind of seeing it all come to a head now. So that means it could be pretty busy this weekend as folks are out and about. And at least weather-wise, which is always sort of the wild card that can determine how busy it's really going to be, looks pretty favorable at least to start the weekend. So I think that, you know, folks may see a lot of travel activity out there as they're going about their business this weekend throughout Massachusetts.
3: Shieldrop also says that many visitors from outside of New England will be arriving at smaller regional airports such as TF Green in Rhode Island and Worcester Regional Airport. Taking a look at sports, David Pasternak scored his first two goals of the season and added two assists as the Bruins beat the Utah Mammoth 6-1 last night at the Garden. Matthew Poitras, Casey Mittelstadt, Mason Laurie, and Morgan Geeky also scored for the Bees. They led 3-0 after one period and 6-0 after two. Jeremy Swayman made 36 saves. Jack McBain scored for the Mammoth midway through the third period. The Bruins scored three power play goals while the Mammoth went scoreless on the power play. The Bruins will be back on the ice tomorrow afternoon at 1 p.m. when they host the Philadelphia Flyers at the Garden. The American League Division Series between Cleveland and Chicago is all tied up 2 games apiece after the Guardians beat the White Sox 9-5 last night. The deciding Game 5 is tomorrow night in Cleveland at 8. The winner will face the Rays in the ALCS. The Patriots will be on the practice field today as they get ready to host the Las Vegas Raiders Sunday afternoon. That'll be at 1 o'clock. In preseason basketball, the Celtics beat the Cleveland Cavaliers last night, 124-113. Tomorrow night, the Celtics host the Philadelphia 76ers in preseason action. That'll be at 8. Tomorrow night, the New England Revolution will host the Seattle Sounders. That'll be at 7:30. And high school football tonight on WATD, we'll see Middleboro taking on Abington. And you can catch all the action beginning right here on 95.9 WATD at 7 o'clock. South Shore weather with meteorologist Rob Gilman next on WATD. 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
7: A sparkling afternoon and now turning milder, breezy, plenty of sunshine, high 67, even a little warmer in a few spots. As we go into tonight, grab the jacket or sweater in the very dry air, quickly turning chilly here on the South Shore, the low 40, 47 in the city, and nice to get out for the long holiday weekend. Tomorrow, beautiful autumn day with sunshine, high in the mid-60s again on Sunday as clouds increase. And now major hurricane Isis is tracking toward the Florida Panhandle for landfall. Later this evening, it'll move up across the Tennessee Valley and weaken dramatically, though moisture will be moving up along the eastern seaboard, and we'll see a shower or some rain well after the Patriots game at Gillette Stadium by Sunday night, ending early Monday morning on the holiday. Some sun, the high 67. For the WATD Midday Report, I'm meteorologist Rob Gilman.
3: 66 degrees at the weather station, WATD. 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
3: Stocks are rising toward the finish of their record-setting week, even as other financial markets remain indecisive. The S&P 500 rose 0.4 percentage point and clawed back some of its 2 straight days of losses since setting its all-time high. The Dow Jones Industrial Average added 242 points. The NASDAQ Composite gained 0.5 percentage point. The price for a barrel of Brent crude ticked higher after erasing an early morning drop. The yield on the 10-year Treasury rose to 5.26% following similar flips. Stock indexes rose in Europe following a more mixed finish in Asia. The Dow Jones Industrial Average is up 349 points at 51,580. The NASDAQ up 158 points at 27,349. And the S&P 500 up 41 points at 7,806. 66 degrees at the weather station, WATD. 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I'm Dan McCready on behalf of the entire WATD News team. Thank you so much for listening. 12:30, and now back to Audrey Constant right here on 95.9 WATD.
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95.9 WATD. There's Redbone. Come and get your love. I'm Audrey Constant. So we heard from Al on the text line. He said in Marshfield, right now, there is a very long funeral procession heading down from McDonald's Funeral Home in Marshfield toward Route 3. So that's on Route 139. So expect some delays.

95.9 WATD coming up at 1 o'clock today. We're celebrating the birthday of the late, great John Lennon. So we want to know, what would you like to hear from John Lennon? 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

0: You're from the Backstreet Boys. That is Bottle Up on WATD. It is 12:50. I'm Audrey Constant. And coming up, we're excited about this. It is John Lennon's birthday. He would have turned 86 today, so we're going to pay a little tribute to him and have a little bit of a birthday bash. We're going to play a full hour of John Lennon solo or John Lennon Beatles songs coming up. And we want to know what you want to hear from him, too. You can text us your favorite, 781-837-4900. 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Here's Chief Meteorologist Rob Gilman.
1: What a nice autumn afternoon heading into a long holiday weekend. Plenty of sunshine, breezy, high 67, even a little warmer in spots. Though this dry air will quickly chill tonight, grab the jacket or sweater heading outdoors under a clear sky, low 40, 47 right in the city. Tomorrow, sunshine, highs in the mid-60s into Sunday, though clouds will be on the increase as now major hurricane Isaias tracks northward through the Gulf of Mexico and heads toward the Florida Panhandle for a landfall this evening. It'll weaken dramatically, moving up through the Tennessee Valley, though tropical moisture moving up along the eastern seaboard will reach for southern New England, and that'll bring an increase in clouds on Sunday. In the mid-60s, rain or a shower or two well after the Patriots game at Gillette after dark, ending early Monday morning for the holiday. We'll see some sun, the high 67. For WATD, I'm meteorologist Rob Gilman.
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2: It is 1 o'clock. I'm Audrey Constant, and let's get this party started. It was 86 years ago today when rock and roll royalty was born across the pond. Talking about John Lennon, 86 he would have been today. Can you imagine all the great songs he could have continued to write and record over these past 46 years that he's been gone? All right, so we've got Mike in Salem today tuned in. Also Dennis in Plymouth, Paul in Bridgewater, Loreen in Quincy, Jean in Norwell. Also Diane and Leo in East Bridgewater, Al in Marshfield, Brian in Weymouth, also Larry in Marshfield. So let's begin with a John Lennon song for Jean in Norwell as we get this party started on WATD.

birthday today. I am the walrus. I am Audrey Constant, actually. So let's go to, let's see, we've got one for Dennis in Plymouth, as well as Diane and Leo in East Bridgewater. Elton John had a little duet with John Lennon. Elton, by the way, is godfather of John's son, Sean. Here's their collaboration, Whatever Gets You Through the Night, on WATD.

0: 95.9 WATD, the South Shore's favorite radio station. As we celebrate John Lennon's birthday, have you ever wondered what that funky sound is at the beginning of Come Together? We hear it all throughout the song. Here's John to tell us how he made that sound.
1: The Come Together track, I think it's pretty funky, you know. I'm biased because it's my song. I dig it, you know. Nice funky sound on it.
2: What was the effect right at the beginning that we're going to hear in a minute, right at the beginning, the sort of whistling tone?
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2: All right, and sort of compressed then, is it?
1: No, it's not compressed. It's just I was sort of going shh, through my hands like that.

0: WATD. There's one from Mike in Salem, Nowhere Man, The Beatles, John Lennon, lead vocals. Remember in Yellow Submarine, during the Nowhere Man scene, when he was like circling, it looked like a giant record, and then he started crying. It made me cry every time I watched that. I felt so bad for him. All right, so we are celebrating the 86th birthday of the late, great John Lennon. And room for a couple more requests. We've got a lot of them lined up. And if you'd like to add to it, our text line, 781-837-4900, brought to you by AutoShine, Auto Body in Abington and Braintree. Going to get to the weather report, and then we're going to be right back with your John Lennon favorites on his birthday. WATD weather, we've got a mostly sunny, windy day today in the 60s, and tonight's going to be clear down to the 40s, near 50. And tomorrow, sunshine returns. Right now, 66 in Marshfield at WATD.
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Jealous Guy. It's John Lennon on 95.9 WATD. I'm Audrey Constant, so we've got some really, really awesome songs here to play, all courtesy of you on the text line today. So we got a text from Lorene in Quincy. She's a professional photographer who took some photos at one of Paul McCartney's recent shows in the Boston area. So she sent us a shot of Paul pointing up to the sky and sending the crowd's love along with his love up to John. Awesome picture. Thank you so much, Lorene, for the picture and for your request.

95.9 WATD Cranberry Sauce. Not I Buried Paul. They do sound alike, though. It is 1:32. I'm Audrey Constant, and we are paying tribute to one of the biggest rock and roll legends that ever walked on Earth. John Lennon would have been 86 today. Tell me your secret, I'll tell you mine.

95.9 WATD for Shelley and Quincy, the Beatles. Do you want to know a secret? George Harrison on lead vocals, but John Lennon on backing vocals as we celebrate John's birthday today. Here's one from Mark in Rehoboth. Watching the Wheels. John Lennon on WATD.

0: From Washington, this is the CBS Evening News with Walter Cronkite.
1: Good evening. The death of a man who sang and played the guitar overshadows the news from Poland, Iran, and Washington tonight. Former Beatle John Lennon, who was 40, was shot and killed last night outside his luxury apartment in New York. The alleged killer is an unemployed security guard and printer who had lived in Hawaii. News of Lennon's death touched off a wave of shock and mourning around the world.
2: I can hardly talk. I can't believe it really happened. John Lennon was the greatest person in the world.

Not such a crazy idea after all, is it? Imagine. John Lennon on WATD. That one is for Brian. Brian's in Weymouth today. He's a blood donor. He's always donating blood, always out there to save lives. He's a lifesaver. Thanks so much for checking in today on the text line. And thanks for the great request. All right, so here's one for Paul in Bridgewater. Mind Games on WATD.

It's a privilege for me to be able to do this tonight and come here. So I've got some random memories in the form of a letter to John. Dear John, I remember when we first met in Woolton, the village fete. It was a beautiful summer day. And I walked in there and I saw you on the stage and you were singing Come Go With Me by the Del Vikings. But you didn't know the words, so you made them up. Come go with me to the penitentiary. It's not in the lyrics. Remember writing our first songs together? We used to go to my house, my dad's house. And we used to smoke with this pipe that my dad kept in a drawer. Didn't do much for us, but got us on the road. We wanted to be famous. John Lennon, you made it. Tonight you're in the Rock and Roll Hall of Fame.

0: Yeah. 95.9 WATD. All you need is love. Beatles, as we celebrate John Lennon's 86th birthday. Rest in peace, John. We do have a couple more to get to. As we celebrate the person who had the honor of being on the very first issue of Rolling Stone magazine, 1967. If you've got that issue, you've got John Lennon's smiling face, or not smiling face, I should say. He is wearing those round glasses that he adored. 68 degrees right now in Marshfield. We have a couple more John Lennon requests to get to. But first, want to get to some weather. 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Here is Chief Meteorologist Rob Gilman.
1: What a nice autumn afternoon. Heading into a long holiday weekend. Plenty of sunshine. Breezy. High 67, even a little warmer in spots, though this dry air will quickly chill tonight. Grab the jacket or sweater heading outdoors under a clear sky, low 40, 47 right in the city. Tomorrow, sunshine, highs in the mid-60s into Sunday, though clouds will be on the increase as now major hurricane Isaias tracks northward through the Gulf of Mexico and heads toward the Florida panhandle for a landfall this evening. It'll weaken dramatically moving up through the Tennessee Valley, though tropical moisture moving up along the eastern seaboard will reach for southern New England, and that'll bring an increase in clouds on Sunday. In the mid-60s, rain or a shower or two well after the Patriots game at Gillette after dark, ending early Monday morning for the holiday. We'll see some sun, the high 67. For WATD, I'm meteorologist Rob Gilman.
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95.9 WATD, Instant Karma. We all shine on. So I told you that would be the last one we play with John Lennon. Well, I didn't tell you the truth about that. Let's play one more. One more. That's all. In my life.

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2: So we do have a lot of commotion on Route 3 southbound right now. Lots of company, Route 18 to Derby Street, and then there's a crash on 3 South just before Route 53. So it looks like you're tied up there for about a mile and a half. That's Route 3 southbound.

95.9 WATD taking a look at Route 3 southbound. It's all jammed up from Union Street down to Route 53. You've got a couple of crashes to get through. One near Route 53, one as well near Route 228 as well, and one before and right after Route 228. So expect some delays on Route 3 southbound.

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0: Stevie Wonder, signed, sealed, delivered. I'm yours. It is 219. I'm Audrey Constant. Lots of traffic on Route 3 southbound. All jammed up from Union Street down to Route 53. You've got a crash before 228, and you've got two of them after 228. So expect a lot of delays there, Route 3 southbound today. Just in time for the long holiday weekend. It is 68 degrees right now in Marshfield, the WATD weather. We've got a sunny day, very breezy out there. Tonight, a few clouds, 40s. And tomorrow, sunshine returns in the 60s right now. It is 68 in Marshfield at WATD.
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95.9 WATD. If you're on Route 3 southbound, you're going nowhere very fast. We've got three crashes to tell you about. Traffic is jammed from Union Street down to about Route 53. There is a crash before 228, one right after 228, and then one at Route 53.

0: 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Here's John Shea with his local track.
1: Thank you. Happy Friday. The local artist for today is the Blue Light Bandits. 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In fact, you can catch them live on November 1st. They'll be at Park City Selfie. For details, head over to bluelightbandits.com. This is their latest single. It came out just last week. It's called Never Enough. From the Blue Light Bandits, your Friday local artist of the day, 95.9 WATD.

0: 95.9 WATD, the Blue Light Bandits. That's John Shea's local track. It's called Never Enough on WATD. 2:36, I'm Audrey Constant. Lots of traffic out there today for this long holiday weekend. Route 3 southbound, definitely jammed up from Union Street. There's a crash there. There's also a crash at 228, a crash after 228, and one just before Route 53. So pretty much jam solid from Union Street to 53. If you go into the Cape, you've got about a 1 mile delay, 3 southbound at the Sagamore Bridge. Route 25, about a mile and a half delay to the Bourne Bridge. 68 degrees right now in Marshfield. Coming your way next, we've got more of your favorite songs, and we're going to hear from Chief Meteorologist Rob Gilman on WATD.
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0: Langley, choosing Texas on WATD. I'm Audrey Constant. Route 3 southbound. It's a parking lot right now. From the split down to a crash at Union Street, down to a crash at Route 228, and then one more for good measure at Route 53. So expect to be in that traffic jam for a bit. Quinn Kelly is coming up next at 3, and he will he'll keep a good eye on the traffic all over the South Shore and in Boston all afternoon, 3 to 6 on WATD. And he will also be on the text line, 781-837-4900, brought to you by AutoShine, Auto Body in Abington and Braintree. We've got a new listener to shout out to today. We've got Jane listening in Salem today. Thanks for making us your new favorite radio station. Love to hear that. 68 degrees right now in Marshfield. Here's Chief Meteorologist Rob Gilman.
1: What a nice autumn afternoon heading into a long holiday weekend. Plenty of sunshine, breezy, high 67, even a little warmer in spots, though this dry air will quickly chill tonight. Grab the jacket or sweater heading outdoors under a clear sky, low 40, 47 right in the city. Tomorrow, sunshine, highs in the mid-60s into Sunday, though clouds will be on the increase as now major hurricane Isaias tracks northward through the Gulf of Mexico and heads toward the Florida Panhandle for a landfall this evening. It'll weaken dramatically moving up through the Tennessee Valley, though tropical moisture moving up along the eastern seaboard will reach for southern New England, and that'll bring an increase in clouds on Sunday. In the mid-60s, rain or a shower or two well after the Patriots game at Gillette after dark, ending early Monday morning for the holiday. We'll see some sun, the high 67. For WATD, I'm meteorologist Rob Gilman.
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4: Hello, this is Duncan Gray of Eldred's Auctioneers and Appraisers and host of the Eldred's Antique Hour. 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

Friday afternoon here in WATD. Larry in for Quinn. Another beautiful day outside. We've got 69 degrees outside our studios, and our text line up and running right now. Yeah, 781-837-4900. 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And Abington and Braintree. Here's Annie Lennox on ATD.

Andy Lennox with us on WAT. Larry in for Quinn this afternoon. We'll hear from Quinn, the high school football, coming your way after the 6 o'clock news here at WATD. And coming up this weekend, it is the Plymouth Seafood Festival. Down at the Plymouth Waterfront, downtown, seafood vendors, activities all around the waterfront, down in the beautiful Plymouth, America's hometown, from 11 until 4. Plymouth Seafood Festival. Sounds like a good time. And let's take a quick peek at the weather for the weekend. Hey, it looks pretty good. 65 degrees for Saturday. Here's Christopher Cross and Ride Like the Wind on ATD.

Christopher Cross and Ride Like the Wind. What we try to do is we try to get back home after work or heading out to work, wherever you're going. Don't forget, we're going to keep an eye on traffic right through this afternoon on your Friday. And it's being brought to you by the Downtown Waterfront District. Head on down to the annual Harvest Festival. It's October 24th to the 25th, and that's at the Town Hall Green right downtown Plymouth. Enjoy food, live music, and pumpkin painting. I think that's interesting right there. I'd like to see how that happens. And more all weekend long as we head on out to the roads. And it's the, from the Braintree Split northbound up to Freeport Street. That's got Jid Bump at a bumper. South is Granite Ave down to the Braintree Split. And then 93 south of the Braintree Split out to Route 24. We're just a little slow through there. Sluggish on the northbound side from 93 northbound Logan Express to the Braintree Split. We have a crash out in Attleboro. This is 95 northbound near Route 1A. There's a car off the road. It's into the woods there. And we've got another one at 495 and 95, and that's a Mansfield crash there. Route 24 south from 93 to Route 139, a little bit of volume there, moving slowly, and then again down towards Uranium, 495, Route 140. Route 3, yeah, Braintree Split. Down to Route 53 right now, we're seeing a good bit of volume there. Now, if you're heading down onto the Cape, you got some slowdowns on the Sagamore. Once you're on the other side, you're fine. You get more so over, as usual, at the Bourne Bridge. And there might be a car crash on 28 heading into the Bourne Rotary. And, of course, some traffic on Sandwich Road there. So beware of that if you're heading down there. Route 44, our last place to check. And we're seeing the volume around the traffic lights and a little bit of volume, some stop and go into the Middleborough Rotary right now. We got another check of the traffic coming your way here in just a few minutes on WATD.

0: That's Rich Hornsby in the range with the CRNW ATD as we head back out to the roads and then into the weather department to find out what's going on with our weather going into this weekend. So far, it's a beautiful day. It's a little bit of a breeze. It's a cool sign. I have started to wear the long sleeve shirts and feel weird doing that, but hey, that's what it is. Well, we're headed into fall, right? Are we in fall already? It's hard to believe that. Some of the leaves have changed here and there. Some haven't. Well, we're going to look into the weather, and first, the traffic is being brought to you by the Downtown Waterfront District. And head on down to Plymouth. It's the annual Harvest Festival, October 24th and the 25th. It's at the Town Hall, the Town Green, in front of the Town Hall. Enjoy food, live music, pumpkin painting, and more all weekend long. If you can get through traffic, that's the whole main thing. And we are looking at that traffic going into the city as usual. Branches left to Freeport Street's got you in a bumper to bumper. South of the city, it's moving slowly into bumper to bumper from Granite Ave to the Braintree split. And then south from 93 out to Braintree split out to 24. You slow through there. On the northbound side of 93 between Logan Express and the Braintree split, you're going to slow down in that area there. Now, we've got a couple crashes out. One's in Attleboro and a car into the woods in 95 northbound near Route 1A. And another one says Mansfield crashed there, Route 95 northbound at the Mansfield rest area. So little tie-ups in that area when they get that situation taken care of. Route 24 south from 93 down to Route 139. You get a little bit of volume there. It's moving, but it's moving slowly. And it'll slow down again to rain at 495 Route 140. Route 3 from the Braintree split down to 53 right now. We're seeing some traffic there, stop-and-go traffic as you make your way down through there. And we're just seeing it's like pockets here and there, so beware of that. More so once you get before Route 139. There may be a crash. We're going to keep an eye on that. But we are seeing some volume there as you head down into the construction zone. And then past 14, you're going to slow down again down through Kingston and down towards Plymouth. And then you're fine all the way down to the Sagamore Bridge. You'll slow down onto the Sagamore Bridge. You'll slow down into some slow traffic over on the Bourne Bridge and Bourne Rotary, Route 28 into the Bourne Rotary. And, of course, down Sandwich Road, down to that light that's down there. Route 44, you slow down near the traffic lights. Good bit of volume there. And into the Middleborough Rotary, kind of backed up coming from the north on 18 down into the Middleborough Rotary right now. So beware of that. It's the weather. Look at that. Nice sunshine outside. Hopefully we'll hold on to it right for the weekend.
1: Tonight will turn out very chilly under a clear sky as the breeze gradually diminishes. Here on the South Shore, the low near 40, 47 right in Boston. Real nice, long holiday weekend in autumn. Tomorrow, sunshine. You'll notice some wispy high clouds, especially on the southern horizon. A high of 65, a touch cooler. Tomorrow night, fair. The low's 46 to 50.

0: 60. Sunday, little sun, though clouding up, a high in the low to mid-60s, and we'll be on the edge of weakening Hurricane Isaias as we go through the weekend. Though the subtropical moisture will be moving up along the eastern seaboard, and showers and some rain will move in, especially after dark. Overnight Sunday, ending early on Columbus Day morning Monday to some sun, the high 67. For WATD, I'm meteorologist Rob Gilman.
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0: The Eilish with us here, WATD, Larry and for Quinn in the afternoon. It's a Friday. We're heading into the weekend. Here's something fun to do. Maybe you've done this. Maybe you haven't done it. I know lots of people have been to Bear Cove Park, and you've probably seen that garage-like building off to the right, and it says the Bear Cove Fire Museum. Well, they're going to be open this Saturday, free admission. And, of course, they've got some fire trucks in there. I think there's an old steamer in there, which was pulled by horses to fires. And they have, like, a little office set up in there that shows you how all the equipment worked and lots of memorabilia from the fire department days. So they're going to be open, Bear Cove Fire Museum in Bear Cove Park. And hang on, they're going to be open this Saturday at 9 o'clock. And if you've never been there, go check it out. It is a fun take right there. And then sometimes right across from there is the railroad club there, the Model Railroad Club. They're open sometimes, too. So if that's open, go check it out, too. That's a fun thing to check out with the kids. But the Fire Museum will be open on Saturday, the Bear Cove Fire Museum, at 9 o'clock. I've been there a couple times, and every time I go, I see something new in there. So there's something to do on the weekend.
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John Fogarty with us on WATD. Larry in for Quinn this afternoon here on WATD. Good to be with you here in the afternoon as we head towards the weekend. And many of us are heading to our destinations, wherever they may be, whether you're heading home or going to work. Second shift, third shift, whatever it is, we'll get you there. We're looking at the expressway northbound Braintree Split up to Freeport Street. That's still jammed up in the south. You're looking at it from Milton, Granite Ave to the Braintree Split. As we've got a good bit of a jam up. We are starting to see it from O'Neill Point South, too, starting to jam up there. It is moving, but there's a lot of volume. 93 south from the Braintree Split out to 24. You're just slow there and from the Logan Express to the Braintree Split. Route 95 near Route 1, they're still dealing with a crash there, a car into the woods there. And then at the Mansfield Rest Area, we've got another crash there. And we're looking at 24 south of 93 to Route 139. You're slow through there. You're slow again down towards Bridgewater, Route 104 and Route 140, with a crash down towards Taunton and 24 northbound at Route 140. So beware of that. Route 3 south from the Braintree Split to 53. You're moving slow, but then we have a crash in the breakdown lane in Hanover. That would be the active breakdown lane at this point. That's at exit 32, Route 53. So we're seeing some tie-ups through there. Just beware of that coming down. And then you may slow down through some of the construction from Route 139 down into Kingston right now. Once you get down towards Plymouth, got a couple areas there before before Long Pond Road. A little bit of a slowdown getting onto the Cape at the Sagamore Bridge, but more so over at the Bourne Bridge and across the bridge around the Rotary, Sandwich Road, and Route 28 coming up out of Falmouth and slowing down through there. We keep an eye on that for you, and a look at the forecast comes your way in a little bit here on WATD. As we continue with the music, here's Martha and the Vandellas, and hey, dancing in the streets, look both ways first.

0: Ollie Thomason in Take a Little Rhythm on WATD as we head back out onto the roads and then into the Weather Center and see what's in store for the rest of this afternoon. As we take a look outside, we got some sunshine at 69 degrees. And we had some things come in the last report. We'll get to those. Right now, we're going to look at the expressway northbound. Braintree split up to Freeport Street. It's got you into bumper-to-bumper traffic. And then you're going to start to slow down as we actually look at O'Neill South. We're starting to see that traffic really build. And it's moving, but a lot of volume there. You're into stop-and-go traffic, at least from Granite Ave down to the Braintree split. 93 South from the Braintree split out to 24. You're just slow through there. And same on the northbound side between the Logan Express and the Braintree split right now. Now, it's over to Route 95 where there's a couple crashes there. Now, one crash was at the Mansfield Rest Area, Route 95 northbound. Another crash is listed on 95 northbound at exit to Route 1A, car off the road and into the woods there. Route 24 south, you slow from the top down to Route 139, and then you slow down once you get down towards the Bridgewater. Route 104 and Route 140, you're going to slow down into there with a crash on the northbound side of 24 in Taunton at Route 140. Route 3, you're slow from the Braintree split down to 53, but we do have an accident down there. This is a southbound at Hanover. It's in the breakdown lane. I would say that's the active breakdown lane at this point, and that would be exit 32, Route 53. Accident there, so we are seeing some delays on Route 3 because of that. And, of course, you have the pockets if you continue south past Route 139 through Duxbury down into Kingston. Every once in a while, you'll come across these past Route 44 and before Long Pond Road. Then you're in the clear down to the Sagamore Bridge. We got a little bit of volume getting on the Cape there. Once you're on the Cape, you're in the clear. And over to the Bourne Bridge, we've got a backup on the approach to the Bourne Bridge to the Bourne Rotary. And then from Route 28 into the Rotary and the side road, Sandwich Road. And that, I'm going to say it's a light. I was down there last week. So there's a new traffic light there at the high school or the Cape Cod Tech School there, Upper Cape. And that is causing some of those delays. So, and I think it's one of those motion-activated things. So when people are leaving the school there, it starts to trip. Let's look over at Route 44. And we got a little bit of volume, of course, around the traffic lights there. We got some volume on Route 18 into the Rotary, and all the other places just look a little bit slow. So it's just coming down Route 18 south into the Middleborough Rotary at this time. Again, we looked out the window. It's 69 degrees, a little bit of a breeze. It's refreshing, and, you know, I got the long sleeves on today.
1: Beautiful long holiday weekend in front of us. Very dry to start. Tonight will turn out quite chilly with a clear sky as the breeze drops off, a low of 40, 47 in Boston. Tomorrow, sunshine, some wispy high clouds, especially on the southern horizon. Touch cooler in the mid-60s. Tomorrow night, fair, a low of 46 to 50. Sunday, a little sun clouding up, again in the low to mid-60s. Hurricane Isa, so now a very strong storm will be weakening as it makes landfall tonight and then tracking across the Tennessee Valley while the tropical moisture will be moving up along the eastern seaboard, and we'll start to see some rain move in Sunday evening and overnight. That'll gradually end by early Monday morning for the holiday. Some sun will break through, high of 67. For WATD, I'm meteorologist Rob Gilman.
0: Thank you, Rob. Our temperatures around the South Shore, Hull right now 65 degrees. We've got 66 in Abington and 69 down in Plymouth. And don't forget our text line. It's up and running right through the 6 o'clock this afternoon. It's 781-837-4900. 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
1: ABC News, I'm Mike Dabusky. Hurricane Isaias is expected to make landfall along the Gulf Coast in the next few hours, bringing sustained winds of around 120 miles per hour. Cities along the Florida Panhandle

0: handle, like Pensacola, Panama City, and Tallahassee, will see the worst impacts, and Americans will feel the effects of this storm beyond the Gulf Coast.
1: About 13% of all U.S. oil production happens in the Gulf. Chevron and Shell have evacuated workers and shut down facilities there. And this comes at a time when oil refining is under intense strain. The national average for a gallon of regular gas at $4.36. If you're filling up an SUV like a Toyota Highlander right now, it's averaging almost $80.
0: ABC's Elizabeth Schulze. Meanwhile, President Trump now says Russia has agreed to immediately supply over 300,000 tons of diesel fuel to the American and global marketplace. In total, the deal covers 1.8 million tons of diesel, according to the president. This is ABC News. Three people are dead and several more are hurt after an attack on the main airport of the Saudi Arabian capital of Riyadh. Iran-backed Houthi rebels are claiming responsibility. More from ABC News chief international correspondent James Longman.
2: The State Department is now issuing warnings for U.S. citizens in Saudi Arabia, Jordan, and Qatar, saying in part hostilities have the potential to escalate rapidly. Now, Saudi Arabia has been fighting a war against the Houthis in Yemen for years, but the war in Iran has inflamed that conflict even further. The Pentagon has been preparing for more strikes on Iran to break that conflict. But yesterday, conscious perhaps of the political fallout, now President Trump says he will not strike Iran before the midterms.
0: And it's being called Italy's largest wine theft on record. A group of at least seven thieves stole nearly 30,000 bottles of wine from some of Italy's most prized wineries, nearly $6 million worth in Tuscany. Mike Dubusky, ABC News.
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5: 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Good Friday afternoon. I'm Tom Gorman. Thank you for joining us, and here's what's happening. The jury has been seated, and opening statements in the Matthew Farwell murder trial have concluded today in Boston Federal Court. The jury of 10 men and 6 women have been sent home for the weekend. Prosecutors say that Farwell killed 23-year-old Sandra Birchmore and her unborn child in 2021 to cover up the affair he had with her while she was a teenager. Authorities say that Farwell groomed Birchmore when she was 15 while a cadet in the Stoughton Police Department's youth program. The prosecutor today showed the jury pictures of Farwell entering Birchmore's apartment on the day of her death, wearing a mask and hood, then allegedly strangling her and staging the scene to look like a suicide. The defense attorney told the jury that Farwell admits to the affair and has made regrettable mistakes, but says that Farwell did not murder Birchmore and will present evidence that Birchmore was suicidal. Witnesses are expected to take the stand when the trial resumes on Tuesday. 7th Plymouth District Republican incumbent Representative Allison Sullivan Almeida and Democrat challenger Rosemary Ahana Hill discussed the issues during WATD's political forum aired live last night. The candidates were asked if the local aid formula should be changed, and Ahana Hill says that it should.
6: One of the largest savings that saved Whitman $1.9 million was my understanding of Chapter 70 and how that Chapter 70 should be divided between towns. It's an aggregate wealth or a combined yield model. That same distribution occurs between the state and the town. Essentially, the Constitution of Massachusetts says it is the state's responsibility to cherish education. And as inflation goes up and as we don't recognize inflation and the state just pretends it stays at 4.5%, the rest of the true inflation actually falls onto the town, and we throw that model of the roughly 60-40 off. And what's happening is children, we're sort of taking that and making parents pay for more for sports, and we're just preserving the core services that public schools have, and children are losing out at quite a bit. So yes, absolutely, that formula needs to be changed. I understand aspects of that formula at their root level, and that's one of the reasons I want to run for state rep, because there's a committee that's about to do that.
5: Sullivan Almeida also agrees the local aid formula needs to be changed.
3: I agree that we need to relook at Chapter 70 and local aid, unrestricted general government aid to be specific. During this budget debate, I actually filed an amendment that would have increased UGA by 10%. Unfortunately, it was voted down by party lines. But we're seeing 2% of our overall budget, a $63 billion budget, only go back to local aid. This local

0: is what's funding our fire, police, DPW, municipalities. And it's definitely, we're not getting our fair share back, right? The issue is the administration, their priorities are not local aid or Chapter 70 or Chapter 90 funding. And you see that through the budget process. $5 billion, if not $10 billion, has almost been spent on the migrant crisis. And we're seeing here firsthand through Abington, Whitman, and East Bridgewater, overrides that have been passed and overrides that will be proposed. And it's essentially taxing our communities out of the community, you know, our residents. And we need to do better. We have the funds. It's not a revenue problem. It's a spending problem.
1: You can hear the entire political forum with the 7th Plymouth District candidates on our website, 959WATD.com. A contractor's bid to build a new cell tower in Norwell is being reviewed. Town Administrator Chad Levitt explains.
2: We had two respondents. Three of us reviewed the RFP responses. We think we landed on one of the vendors tonight, and the board has authorized me to go negotiate a contract with them. So that'll bring increased coverage for our public safety partners and increase cell service for the residents in that neighborhood.
1: Officials will be looking at negotiating a contract.
2: We've ranked the responses based on the RFP and the grading criteria. TowerCo was the winner on the ranking. So I'll work with TowerCo now and see if we can get that contract negotiated and come back to the board for execution.
1: The cell tower was approved by town meeting last year. It will be built on Grove Street on town property near Wabatuck State Park. In addition to increasing cell phone coverage in the area, the tower will also house a transmitter to boost the town's public safety department's coverage. Governor Maura Healey and Republican challenger Mike Minogue faced off last night in the televised debate on WBZ-TV, moderated by John Keller. In this tense exchange, Minogue made the case to voters why they should put him in office, and Governor Healey tried to put the record straight.
3: Go ahead. We are last in the nation in private job growth, last in the nation since Governor Healey took over. That's negative growth. I created more jobs at Abiomed than Governor Healey indirectly. We are last in the nation in permits per person, and we're already second worst in the nation in debt per person. This is a balance sheet. We are bankrupting, and we're not growing. Because we have eight taxes, income, property, sales, excise, energy, two of them, capital gains tax, millionaires tax, death tax, people are leaving. Entrepreneurs are leaving. Manufacturing is not happening here. And because AG and Governor Healey stopped the gas pipelines, we are doomed to have the most expensive electricity that will impact people this winter at the highest rate ever. And we have the most expensive health care. And if there's anyone responsible for the Stewart healthcare system, it is Assistant Attorney General Maura Healey. Attorney General Maura Healey and Governor Maura Healey, she watched the whole thing happen and let it happen, and all these hospitals got shut down. We have a crisis in health care. We're losing primary care doctors.
4: Response.
5: I just want to be really clear here. My opponent is somebody who wrote a million-dollar check to Donald Trump. He saw what Donald Trump did in his first term and said, I want more of that. He invited J.D. Vance to his house. My opponent is somebody who supports Donald Trump's agenda, which has been raising costs. Look, I can go through the differences in this race. He's anti-choice. I believe in abortion access. He's pro-ICE. Trying hard to protect our communities and our people to keep them safe from ICE. There are a lot of differences in this race. My opponent just said a number of things that just aren't accurate. Let me tell you what I'm trying to do on health care.
4: Okay, briefly, because I want you to go back.
5: Absolutely. On health care, more maternal health, more primary care, more mental health care, capped co-pays and deductibles. All the while, Donald Trump, your president, the person you put in office and helped elect, has cut $1 trillion from health care. I'm fighting every day to help people in Massachusetts to keep their coverage.
1: The next gubernatorial debate is on Thursday, October 15th. WATD News Time is coming up to 4:09. Traffic is next.
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0: Braintree. From Braintree, 93 south to 24, you're just slow through there. And if you're on the northbound side of 93, between 95 and 24, and then again 28 to the Braintree split, you're going to be in some slow traffic through there. Over 95 northbound now, there's a crash. And this is at the Mansfield rest area. The other crash on 95 seems to have been cleared. Route 24, we have another crash. Oh, it's a disabled vehicle. Left lane blocked on 24 south at Harrison Boulevard. Otherwise, you've been slow from 93 down to Route 123. And then further down towards the Bridgewater, Route 104 to Route 140. Some slow traffic in that area there with another crash. This is on the northbound side of 24. This is at Route 140. We've got a little bit of volume from the Braintree split down to Route 53. The earlier accident in the breakdown lane appears to be cleared out of there in Hanover. And then you are slow here and there from Route 139 down to Smith's Lane, down into Kingston right now. Little pockets here and there once you get down into Plymouth past Samoset Street. But once you're past Long Pond Road, you're in the clear down to the bridge, and then you slow down as you make the approach over the bridge. Once you're on the Cape there at the Sagamore, you're fine. It's over at the Bourne Bridge. We've got some volume in and around there on both sides. And if you're coming up out of Falmouth, you're slowing down past the transfer station into the Bourne Rotary down Sandwich Road. And if you're coming on the Cape from the Bourne Bridge, you got a little bit of volume there, so beware of that. Route 44, the usual spots we were slowing down around the traffic lights. We do see some volume coming down Bedford Street, Route 18 into the Middleborough Rotary. So a little bit of slow traffic around the Middleborough Rotary right now. That's a look at our traffic. Larry Nelson, WATD Traffic.
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1: In sports, the Patriots will be hosting the Las Vegas Raiders Sunday afternoon at 1 at Gillette Stadium. The Pats are 2-2 so far of the season, coming off their 29-26 victory over the Buffalo Bills last Sunday. The Celtics continue their preseason action tomorrow night when the Philadelphia 76ers come to town. The tip-off is at 8 at the Garden. The Celts beat the Cleveland Cavaliers last night 124-113. The Bruins are also home tomorrow. They'll be hosting the Philadelphia Flyers at 1 at the Garden. The Bees beat the Utah Mammoth 6-1 last night. The New England Revolution host the Seattle Sounders tomorrow night at 7:30 at Gillette Stadium. And we have high school football tonight right here in WATD. It's Abingdon taking on Middleborough, and that game begins at 6:45 right here on 95.9. That's a look at sports. 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
5: A spectacular

0: For autumn afternoon, as we head into the long holiday weekend, the breeze will diminish this evening under a clear sky. Chilly, grab the jacket or sweater. A low of 40 here on the South Shore, 47 in the city. Tomorrow, sunshine. You'll notice a few wispy high clouds on the northernmost edge of what's now major Hurricane Isaias, far to our south. Again, a beautiful looking sky, nice day, mild. Right into Sunday, though the clouds will be increasing, highs near 65, and then the showers starting to show up from the south after the Patriots game at Gillette Stadium late Sunday afternoon into the evening, and overnight some rain at times, ending early on the holiday Monday morning to some sun, the high 67. For WATD, I'm meteorologist Rob Gilman.
1: Thank you, Rob. Right now here on the South Shore, we have a sunny and breezy 69 degrees. At 4:16, that's going to wrap up the 4 o'clock report. Next news at 5. I'm Tom Gorman on the South Shore's news station. 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
2: Good to see you, Tom.
1: You as well. Thank you.
2: It's been a while. We were working on something last night, so it kind of feels like we've been here all night and all day.
1: Feels like we didn't even leave.
2: I know. But it's a beautiful day outside.
1: It is.
2: We hope you get out for a little bit and in between the newscast and enjoy some of this sunshine. Hopefully, you know, it'll last for a while, these warm temperatures as we head into fall. And hopefully it'll make for a good weekend. There's a lot going on around the South Shore. Have you ever been to Bear Cove, up to Bear Cove in Hingham?
1: I have, yes.
2: And the Bear Cove Fire Museum?
1: Yes.
2: It's going to be open this Saturday, I think around 9:30. It's a good take. They've got a lot of the old fire trucks, but they also have, I think they've got one of those steam-powered engines.
1: They do, yes.
2: That the horses would take.
1: So it's pretty
2: gonna
1: awesome there.
2: They're going to be open 9 to 11 on, wait a minute. Where is it? That's last time they were open. This is the time they're open. 9 o'clock, they're going to open a free admission, and they've got a collection of badges, which they're proud to show, too. So they get those. But they have, like, a little office set up in there. Did you see that? Where they're, like, I think it's a roll-top desk, I think. And then, and it shows how the fire office used to be in the day.
1: Right.
2: Before the computers and everything, and how the ticker tape thing would tell them where the fires were if they pulled an alarm. And I know down in Plymouth, it was done over radio, and you could hear the tones. It would beep, beep, beep. And if you counted them all out, and there was a pause, you got a number. And if you had a book, you could look up and you could see where the firebox call was before the announcement came out.
1: Almost like Morse code.
2: Yeah, it was kind of like Morse code, but it's like a beep, beep, beep. And then, you go, okay, that's 9 or 2. And then you look in your book and you go, oh, that's down to such and such. So you know where the fire was. And then I think growing up in Marshall, we had the horn on the fire stations, the noon horn. I remember the noon horn.
1: Hingham Fire used to have that.
2: They had one? Yeah.
1: Yes.
2: And they also had a horn for no school. I couldn't hear it from my house, though. But if you were near a fire station, you knew there wasn't any school when they blew the horn a certain number of times. Probably drove some people crazy. I don't know. But things to do on the South Shore going into fall. How about check out a cranberry bog?
1: Oh, that should be fun.
2: Yeah, this woman does these videos on TikTok, and she was actually in a cranberry bog in Carver. So do a search on that, see if you can find that. And wear your sunglasses while you're doing it.

0: It's Curry Hart and Sunglasses at Night on WATD. So we get back in to check the traffic and the weather. And yeah, we've got some stop and go traffic. Braintree split up to Freeport Street and then Columbia Road up to O'Neill Tunnel. South from the O'Neill down to Freeport Street and then Granite Ave to the Braintree Split. That's all jammed up. You're slow from the Braintree Split up to Route 24 and 93. 93 north from 95 to 24, you're slow. And then from 28 to the Braintree Split, same thing there. Route 95 in Mansfield is still dealing with a crash near the Mansfield rest area. There's a disabled vehicle near Harrison Boulevard, 24 southbound. Otherwise, from 93 to Route 123, we've got some slow traffic moving south on 24. And then once you get down towards Bridgewater, Route 104 to Route 140, you're going to be slow through there. There's a crash on the northbound side in Taunton on 24 near Route 140. Braintree split down to Route 53 on 3 has got you into some slow traffic. And then from Route 139 points south, here and there too, and of course down to Smith's Lane, but then here and there, little areas here, you'll get back up to speed and then slow down again. So beware of that, and you travel south down into Plymouth, just about up to Long Pond Road right now. Once you get down to the Sagamore Bridge, the approach, you're going to slow down before you get onto the bridge. You're fine once you get onto the Cape, coming off the Cape, about a mile back up right now to the Sagamore. Over at the Bourne Bridge, we got some volume getting on the Bourne Bridge into the rotary. You're slow around the rotary at all points. And coming up 28 from the transfer station, points, north, I guess, to the rotary. You're jammed up through there and then Sandwich Road. Over to Route 44, it's always going to be the lights at this time and a little bit of volume around some of the traffic lights on Route 44. We do see some slow or some stop traffic as you make the approach from 18 into the Middleborough Rotary. And 28 around that area, Route 44 east and west into the rotary. Some traffic in there, so be advised of that. Right now, we got 68 degrees outside our studios. Got a breeze coming right into the studio, moving all the papers around as we bring up our weather here on WATD.
1: Beautiful long holiday weekend in front of us. Very dry to start. Tonight will turn out quite chilly with a clear sky as the breeze drops off, a low of 40, 47 in Boston. Tomorrow, sunshine, some wispy high clouds, especially on the southern horizon. Touch cooler in the mid-60s. Tomorrow night, fair, a low of 46 to 50. Sunday, a little sun clouding up, again in the low to mid-60s. Hurricane Isa, so now a very strong storm will be weakening as it makes landfall tonight and then tracking across the Tennessee Valley while the tropical moisture will be moving up along the eastern seaboard and we'll start to see some rain move in Sunday evening and overnight. That'll gradually end by early Monday morning for the holiday. Some sun will break through, high of 60.

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0: Alan Parsons Project with us on WATD. Larry in for Quinn at 4:36 of the afternoon, 67 degrees outside the studios. 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If you like music out of the 50s to the 80s, join us on Saturday nights at 7 o'clock. Myself and Ed Bowen and Yesterday's Memories right here on WATD on your Saturdays. We're going to be looking out traffic in a few. And, of course, coming up at the top of the hour, we'll get an update on the weather forecast. And then we've got news at the top of the hour.
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0: Brent Fungrero in a bad time with us on WATD at 440, 441 now, 67 degrees outside the studios as we take another look out into traffic land. And we're looking at the expressway northbound Braintree split up to Freeport Street, got you jammed up there, and then Columbia Road up to O'Neill Tunnel. O'Neill Tunnel south down to Freeport has got you to bumper traffic, and again through Granite Ave down to the Braintree split. 93 south from the split out to 24 is slow, and on the northbound side of 93, between 95 and 24, and then 28, and the Braintree split, that's all slow. We've got a couple crashes. One is on Route 95 south at Great Plain Avenue, crash, left lane blocked. And another crash in Newton, this is Route 95 northbound near Route 16, a crash in the breakdown lane there. Route 24 from 93 down to Route 123 is slow, and then a slow through the Bridgewater area, the Route 104 to Route 140. Route 3, we're looking at it at the Braintree split down to Route 18 in some pockets here and there, and then more so from Route 139 south down to Long Pond Road. You'll come across some slow traffic in those areas. If you're trying to get onto the Cape at the Sagamore Bridge, you've got a little bit of a slowdown, more so coming off the Cape of the Sagamore, about a mile back up there, in and around the Bourne Bridge and the Bourne Rotary and 25 onto the bridge, about a mile back up there, and then you've got about a little less than a mile back up, 28 into the middle, into the Bourne Rotary, that is. Over to Middleborough, you can see where my brain was already flying up there. We've got some volume around the traffic lights, east and west, and around the Rotary too, all approaches. So be aware of that. And there's also a show, and that's going to be at the TD Garden, and that is at 6 o'clock. So expect some delays before and after. It's a music show up there tonight.
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0: That's Uncle Cracker with us here on WATD. And getting the word in, Jackie stopping by the air studio to let us know that you got a phone call downstairs that there's an accident near a school complex. We'll keep an eye on that for you here. So that could be Furnace Street, or it could be all the way down to 3A, maybe Main Street. I don't know. She's thinking about it again. I think we settled on Forest Street. But, yeah, we also may have an accident on Route 3. It looks like it's on the northbound lane, or it may be on the southbound lane, but it's indicating on the northbound lane just at the good for me to say, Route 139. If you're traveling into the city on the expressway northbound, the Braintree split up to Freeport Street is jammed up right now, and then from Columbia Road to O'Neill Tunnel. We're also seeing it south from O'Neill down to Freeport and then the Granite Ave down to the Braintree split. That's all bumper to bumper. Slow on 93 south, the Braintree split out to Route 24 and then 95 to 24 northbound on 93. And then from there, 28 to the Braintree split, slow traffic into those areas. Just have a couple crashes now. And on 95, one's on the southbound side in a Grand Plain Avenue left lane block there. And the other one's a crash in the breakdown lane through Newton on 95 northbound at Route 16. Route 24, you're slow from the top down to Route 123 and then through Bridgewater, Route 104 and Route 140. Route 3 from the Braintree split down to Route 18. And then from Route 139 south down to Long Pond Road, you come across some pockets here and there, of course, through the construction zone there. And you get that down to, at least down to Main Street and 3A in Kingston. And then from Smith's Lane down to Long Pond Road. If you're going down to the Cape now, further down, once you get down towards the bridge, the approach on the Sagamore, there's a little slowdown through there. And it looks like it alleviated a little bit getting off the Cape there, but still slow onto the bridge there. More so over at the Bourne Bridge. That's got about a mile, maybe a mile and a half back up on 25 to the bridge into the rotary. And coming out of the Cape past the transfer station into the Bourne Rotary and Sandwich Road, some jam-ups through there. Route 44, we're seeing a little less now on east and west, and more so around the Middleborough Rotary, the approaches into the Middleborough Rotary, so beware of that if you're heading out that way. We do have a show at the TD Garden. It's at 6 o'clock, so expect some delays before and after the show. We check in with the weather department and see what's in store for our weather moving into this weekend. 67 degrees right now.
1: Tonight will turn out very chilly under a clear sky as the breeze gradually diminishes. Here on the South Shore, the low near 40, 47 right in Boston. Real nice long holiday weekend in autumn. Tomorrow, sunshine. You'll notice some wispy high clouds, especially on the southern horizon. A high of 65, a touch cooler. Tomorrow night, fair, the low's 46 to 50. Sunday, little sun, though clouding up, a high in the low to mid-60s, and we'll be on the edge of weakening Hurricane Isaias as we go through the weekend, though the subtropical moisture will be moving up along the eastern seaboard, and showers and some rain will move in, especially after dark. Overnight Sunday, ending early on Columbus Day morning Monday, to some sun, the high 67. For WATD, I'm meteorologist Rob Gilman.
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1: ABC News, I'm Mike Dubusky. Florida is bracing for a Cat 3 hurricane that's barreling towards Pensacola right now, expected to make landfall in just a few hours. A judge has ordered the federal government not to deport the man who was shot yesterday by ICE agents in New York City. ABC News investigative correspondent Aaron Katursky says Oscar Belgal was shot in the neck while his five-year-old son was in the car, and now city officials are reacting.
2: The mayor said he called President Trump and Homeland Security Secretary Mark Wayne Mullen demanding an end to ICE enforcement in the city.
3: We want ICE out of our city, ICE out of our schools, ICE out of our hospitals, ICE out of our streets, ICE away from our kids.
2: Sources tell ABC News ICE is increasing its daily arrest targets from 2,000 per day to 3,000 per day. But ICE insists there are no quotas.
1: And conservative commentator Katie Zakaria has been offered a job at the White House as the new press secretary. This is ABC News. A judge has granted Hayden Panettiere's former fiancé temporary guardianship of their daughter's estate. ABC's Alex Stone has the details.
4: Vladimir Klitschko and their 11-year-old daughter Kaya, who is the sole heir to the star's multi-million dollar fortune, appearing virtually before a Los Angeles court on Thursday. It comes after the Ukrainian former boxer filed a petition claiming a non-family member had sold some of Panettiere's jewelry at a pawn shop. Attorneys for Klitschko asking for him to have the power to request and authorize law enforcement to investigate and aid in the recovery of property believed to have been misappropriated.
1: A hearing on permanent guardianship is scheduled for December. Andrew Mountbatten Windsor, formerly known as Prince Andrew, has been awarded $400,000 in compensation after surrendering his lease on Royal Lodge. King Charles evicted Andrew from that 30-room mansion earlier this year because of the fallout from the Jeffrey Epstein scandal. I'm Mike Dubusky, ABC News.
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7: 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Good afternoon, I'm Tom Gorman. Thank you for joining us, and here's what's happening. A tractor-trailer truck crashed into the side of a brewery in Braintree this afternoon. That crash happened around 4 at the Widowmaker Brewing on Wood Road. An 18-wheeler slammed into the side of the building. A technical rescue unit is responding to the scene to assist Braintree Fire and Police. We don't have any other details on that, and no word yet if there were injuries. A jury has been seated, and opening statements in the Matthew Farwell murder trial have concluded today in Boston Federal Court, and the jury of 10 men and 6 women have been sent home for the weekend. Prosecutors say that Farwell killed 23-year-old Sandra Birchmore and her unborn child in 2021 to cover up the affair he had with her while she was a teenager. Authorities say that Farwell groomed Birchmore when she was 15 while a cadet at the Stoughton Police Department's youth program. The prosecutor today showed the jury pictures of Farwell entering Birchmore's apartment on the day she died, wearing a mask and hood, then allegedly strangling her and staging the scene to look like a suicide. The defense attorney told the jury that Farwell admits to the affair and has made regrettable mistakes, but says that Farwell did not kill Birchmore and will present evidence that Birchmore was suicidal. Witnesses are expected to take the stand when the trial resumes on Tuesday. WATD News Time is coming up to 5:04. More news after this.
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7: 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Seventh Plymouth District Republican incumbent Representative Allison Sullivan Almeida and Democrat challenger Rosemary Ahana Hill discussed the issues during WATD's political forum aired live last night. The candidates were asked what can be done to help money-strapped communities to avoid overrides. Sullivan Almeida blames state overspending that reduces state aid to communities.
5: Or homes being not filled because people are being taxed out of their community. And I think where we can do that is look at the right to shelter law, right? And the amount of funding that's going into the right to shelter law here in Massachusetts. The intent of the right to shelter law essentially in the beginning was to make sure that a mother with young children, a single mom, wouldn't be unhoused. Unfortunately, we have now been a magnet state to undocumented immigrants, illegal immigrants that are here. And we are now providing a crazy amount of money, $5 to $10 billion. If you had $5 to $10 billion, if we cut that funding source to that, or even cut it in half, we essentially would double or triple local aid. And that's something we should be doing so that these cities and towns are not going in front of their residents saying, we need more money. Taxpayers are already paying the taxes. How much more are they going to tax us out of not just our homes, our community, but the state?
7: Ahan Hill says that costs and expenses need to be examined.
6: I generally look at root causes, and I don't look at boogeymen. When we look at, say, unrestricted government aid, increasing that, that isn't that large. It's a good chunk, but it wouldn't solve the problem. We're going to look at root causes. What are driving these budgets so high? And what we're seeing is insurance, and we're seeing electrical, and we're seeing special ed costs in schools. Really, things you can't not pay. So you need to go and say, why are these root causes happening? When you start to see, you know, insurance companies receiving a 58-point profits, you get a sense of where that money's going. So one of the things you should probably be looking at is a single-payer method. And we can see that that would roughly save just our municipalities about $2 million per municipality. And you can find that on masscare.com. So that's the single-payer option for insurance, which basically eliminates a lot of the bureaucracy. And then secondly, look at electricity.
7: You can hear the entire political forum with the 7th Plymouth District candidates on our website, 959WATD.com. A contractor's bid to build a new cell tower in Norwell is being reviewed. Town Administrator Chad Levitt explains.
9: We had two respondents. Three of us reviewed the RFP responses. We think we landed on one of the vendors tonight, and the board has authorized me to go negotiate a contract with them. So that'll bring increased coverage for our public safety partners and increase cell service for the residents in that neighborhood.
7: Officials will also be looking at negotiating a contract.
9: We've ranked the responses based on the RFP and the grading criteria. TowerCo was the winner on the ranking. So I'll work with TowerCo now and see if we can get that contract negotiated and come back to the board for execution.
7: The cell tower was approved by town meeting last year. It will be built on Grove Street on town property near Wapatuck State Park. In addition to increasing cell phone coverage in the area, the tower will also house a transmitter to boost the town's public safety department's coverage. Governor Maura Healey and her challenger, Republican Mike Minogue, met in their first televised debate aired live last night on WBZ-TV, moderated by John Keller. Minogue sharply criticized Healey's awarding of a $2 billion contract to build a new Springfield courthouse complex.
10: So I think it's important, and I think we both agree, that we want to make sure we have accountability and integrity in the government. Giving political insiders $2 billion to build a courthouse in Springfield is not integrity. It was a broken process. It was the person who got the award later removed himself because he didn't get ethics approval. That means the whole thing should be thrown out. We also had a chief of staff under your watch that had 18 pounds of cocaine delivered to the state house, then got a severance package of $31,000 and is now getting thousands of dollars on basically on SNAP benefits and cash cards. And last, you had a general manager of the MBTA that pulled an employee's hair and settled for $500,000. In the real world, that person would be fired immediately. So if you want integrity, you got to hold the line, and somebody needs to pay the taxpayers back for the $500,000 in the settlement.
11: Response.
12: Well, we can talk about the Springfield courthouse. I don't know, Mike,
11: how much time you spent in Springfield, but there was a sick building. People were getting sick. They were dying of diseases. And I made a commitment as governor that I was going to make sure that those people in Springfield got a new courthouse. And by the way, it's not $2 billion to construct the courthouse. It's actually $463 million to construct that. But and it also
12: let her finish, please.
7: Governor Healey then turned to Minogue and addressed the comments he made about her integrity.
11: I prosecuted fraud. I prosecuted corruption. I went after scam artists. I held big companies accountable. I've done that throughout my career.
10: Thank you.
11: And I don't know why you're thanking me.
10: For doing that.
11: Okay.
10: Doing your job. I appreciate that.
11: Then do me the decency of not questioning my integrity.
7: The tense exchange came on the heels of both candidates telling voters where they stand on health care, taxes, and jobs in the Commonwealth. Minogue says the state is last in the nation in job growth. Healey says that Massachusetts has the highest GDP of any state in the nation. The next and final Massachusetts gubernatorial debate of 2026 will be on

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2: 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Let's check on the afternoon commute now with Larry Nelson.
3: Thank you, Tom. Good afternoon to you. We are still seeing a good bit of volume going into the city from the Braintree Split up to Freeport Street and then Columbia Road up to O'Neill Tunnel. And then south from the tunnel to Freeport Street, that's jammed up there, bumper to bumper, down to Granite Ave and the Braintree Split. 93 southbound from the Braintree Split out to 24 is just slow. And on the northbound side, we're seeing it from 95 to 24 and then from 28 to the Braintree Split. That is going to have you in some slow traffic for a while. Route 24 south from 93 down to Route 123, that's slow. And then again, down towards Bridgewater, Route 104 and Route 140, you're going to slow down through there. Route 3 south from the Braintree Split to 18, just some slow traffic through there. We have a crash now. It's about a mile after Route 139, and that that doesn't say what lane it's in, but be careful of that. That's southbound south of Route 139. And then from Route 139 south down along Pond Road, you come across some pockets here of some congestion here and there, of course, through the construction zone through Kingston, Duxbury to Kingston, and then down into Plymouth and up to about Long Pond Road. Getting onto the Cape at the Sagamore, there's a little bit of a backup there and onto the bridge. Once you're on the Cape, you're fine. Slow getting off the Cape at the Sagamore. More so over at the Bourne Bridge and Route 28 and going towards the Bourne Rotary. There might be an accident near the transfer station there. It does say there's a crash there, so we've got some more traffic building there. You've got about a mile, maybe a mile and a half, onto the Bourne Bridge right now. Route 44 is a little bit better than it's been when we started. We do have some volume around the traffic lights. And taking a look at the Middleborough Rotary, yeah, you got some stop-and-go traffic coming down Route 18 into 28 around the Rotary there, so beware of that. There's a show in Boston that'll be at the TD Garden that'll be at 6 o'clock, so expect some delays. It's a music show, so expect some delays before and after that show. Larry Nelson, WATD Traffic.
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2: In sports, the Patriots will be hosting the Las Vegas Raiders Sunday afternoon at 1 at Gillette Stadium. The Pats are 2-2 so far this season, coming off their 29-26 victory over the Buffalo Bills last Sunday. The Celtics continue their preseason action tomorrow night when the Philadelphia 76ers come to town. The tip-off is at 8 at the Garden. The Celts beat the Cleveland Cavaliers last night 124-113. The Bruins are also home tomorrow. They'll be hosting the Philadelphia Flyers at 1 at the Garden. The Bees beat the Utah Mammoth 6-1 last night. The New England Revolution host the Seattle Sounders tomorrow night at 7:30 at Gillette Stadium. And we have high school football tonight here in WATD. It's Abington taking on Middleborough. The game starts at 6:45 right here on 95.9. That's a look at sports. Rob Gilman is standing by with his weekend weather forecast, being brought to you by Downtown Waterfront District. 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
1: Beautiful, long holiday weekend in front of us. Very dry to start. Tonight will turn out quite chilly with a clear sky as the breeze drops off, a low of 40, 47 in Boston. Tomorrow, sunshine, some wispy high clouds, especially on the southern horizon. Touch cooler in the mid-60s. Tomorrow night, fair, a low of 46 to 50. Sunday, a little sun clouding up, again in the low to mid-60s. Hurricane Isa, now a very strong storm, will be weakening as it makes landfall tonight and then tracking across the Tennessee Valley, while the tropical moisture will be moving up along the eastern seaboard, and we'll start to see some rain move in Sunday evening, and overnight that'll gradually end by early Monday morning. For the holiday, some sun will break through, high of 67. For WATD, I'm meteorologist Rob Gilman.
2: Thank you, Rob. Right now here on the South Shore, we have sunshine and 67 degrees. At 5:18, that's going to wrap up the 5 o'clock report. Next news at 6. I'm Tom Gorman on the South Shore's news station. 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
3: Well, a beautiful fall day, as you will, going into this long weekend. And I've noticed that some of the beer gardens are still going on. The one that down at the Pine Hills is going on, too. And they have music down there. Of course, it's put on by Mayflower Brewing. And they have a fire pit there. It's a gas-fired fire pit. So
2: oh, fun.
3: Get an Adirondack chair, sit around the fire pit, stay warm, and meet some cool people. But I guess a brewery up in Braintree had a somebody tried to turn it into a drive-thru, I guess, with a tractor-trailer.
2: Yes.
3: That's Widowmaker Brewing up in Braintree. They say on their Facebook page that we are okay, the neighbors are okay, and that's about all that we know. Right now, outside there is a truck in our building, and a hearse out there, too. I don't know what that's about. And they got cans to go, so I guess they're still doing okay. And since they got a new entry into the building, it looks like there. They also want to say thanks to the Braintree Fire and Police. So I'm glad everybody's okay up there. We were looking at some footage of that just a little while ago.
2: Yeah, there was a technical rescue unit on the way up there right now assist.
3: And I don't know if that's a picture of the inside of the truck. No, I don't know if it was bringing supplies or taking supplies away, but yeah, scary situation there. But so far, they say they're okay up there.
2: So. No, that's good. Yeah, that's. But that's
3: pretty scary. I like the beer gardens in the fall because as long as they have the fire pits, if it's 70 degrees, you can kind of back away from it or get close to it. But so the beer gardens are going in. Of course, we've got down in Plymouth this weekend. We've got the seafood festival, and that's a good take too. That was moved from the. They tried to do it during that storm that came through with rains and winds and everything. And that's going on over the weekend. Downtown Plymouth, the seafood vendors, activities all around the waterfront from 11 a.m. to 4 p.m. on Saturday. So something to think about. Of course, we were talking about earlier the Bear Cove Fire Museum is going to be open tomorrow at 9 o'clock, too. So a lot of different things to do. And if you've never walked Bear Cove Park, I don't know where you've been if you like to do walking.
2: Yeah, I have been there. It's really nice.
3: It's all nice and paved, but they do have some dirt trails that you can head out onto. And then you come across the waterway in there.
2: Right.
3: Which is nice. So bring a picnic lunch and enjoy the day and take a look at some fire trucks down there. So it's a lot of fun.
2: It could be a fun day.
3: All right, it's Tom's in the WATD Newsroom.

0: Rod Stewart and Faith of the Heart on WATD. That was the song for the television series Enterprise. 5:23 as we take a look into traffic and weather and getting all the stuff together. And don't forget our text line, too. 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We'll get the updated traffic here as some things have changed here and there. Not a lot, but some things have changed. So we're going to look up at the expressway going into the city. Braintree split up to Freeport Street. There's still bumper to bumper there. And then from Columbia Road up to O'Neill Tunnel. Up to the O'Neill Tunnel, and then south from the O'Neill down to Freeport Street. That's all jammed up. Neponset Circle down to the Braintree Split. 93 south from the Braintree Split out to 24. You're slow out there. Northbound, you're slow between 95 and 24. And then from 28 to the Braintree Split, you're going to be in some slow traffic through there. Route 24 south, you got a little bit of volume. It's moving from 93 down to Route 123. It's slow. And then Route 104, Route 140. Route 3 from the Braintree Split down to Derby Street is slow with a crash. Down about a mile after Route 139, southbound. And then you're slow from there all the way down to Long Pond Road. Getting on and off the Cape, we take a look down at the Sagamore Bridge first, the bottom of Route 3. And we got about a mile back up now to the Sagamore Bridge. Once you're on the Cape, you're in the clear. No problems getting off Cape at the Sagamore. It's more so over at the Bourne. We got a mile and a half back up, it appears to be. I'd get the approach to the Bourne Bridge in and around the Bourne Rotary. Route 28 up, there may be a crash down in that area near the transfer station. And Sandwich Road, that's all jammed up down there. Route 44, you're just going to get a little bit of volume around the traffic lights, and we might have a crash just before Route 105, and that would be in the westbound lane. Keep an eye on that for you there. You'll get some slow downs around the traffic lights. And it could be another crash in and around the Rotary or broken down vehicle. It was there for a second. There it is. And that looks like it's on the eastbound side of the Middleborough Rotary. The approach to the Middleborough Rotary from Route 2818 is jammed up to the Middleborough Rotary, and that's the only spot that we see it'll jam up down there. Checking in with the weather department to get our forecast for what's going on through tonight into the weekend. 66 degrees right now outside the studio.
1: Tonight will turn out very chilly under a clear sky as the breeze gradually diminishes. Here on the South Shore, the low near 40, 47 right in Boston. Real nice, long holiday weekend in autumn. Tomorrow, sunshine. You'll notice some wispy high clouds, especially on the southern horizon. A high of 65, a touch cooler. Tomorrow night, fair. The low's 46 to 50. Sunday,

0: Little sun, though clouding up, a high in the low to mid-60s, and we'll be on the edge of weakening Hurricane Isaias as we go through the weekend. Though the subtropical moisture will be moving up along the eastern seaboard, and showers and some rain will move in, especially after dark overnight Sunday, ending early on Columbus Day morning Monday to some sun, the high 67. For WATD, I'm meteorologist Rob Gilman.
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0: Noah Kahn with us on WATD. 5:35 as we head off into weekend land. Lots going on around the South Shore. And I alluded to this earlier. A woman that I watch videos that she puts on TikTok and Instagram. She spent an afternoon at a cranberry bog down in Carver. I was trying to get information on it. And I guess they do tours. Of course, we're into cranberry harvest season. So cranberry harvest festivals are going around and harvest tours and stuff. So maybe you do a search Carver and cranberry harvest tours. And maybe you'll be able to put on the hip waders and get into an actual cranberry bog.
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0: And Simon, the theme song from the Bond film, The Spy Who Loved Me. And nobody does it better. I have that on a 45 somewhere at home. As we go back out onto the roads and see what's going on our highways here, another check of the traffic coming up towards the top of the hour along with weather. We're still seeing it jammed up. And this is northbound, Braintree Split up to Freeport Street, Columbia Road to O'Neill Tunnel. South from the tunnel down to Freeport Street and then the Ponson Circle down to the Braintree Split. That's all bumper to bumper. Still a good bit of volume there as we look at the live shot at the O'Neill. It is moving, but a lot of volume there. Then you slow from 93 South Braintree Split out to 24. Northbound, 95 to 24, and then 28 to the Braintree Split is all slow. And you slow on 24 South from the top to Route 123 and down into the Bridgewaters. You'll see some more slowing down near Route 104, Route 140. Route 3 from the Braintree Split down to Derby Street is slow right now with a crash in Pembroke 1 mile after Route 139. And so look for that, and that got you into some traffic all the way down the Long Pond Road. Heading on to the Cape at the Sagamore Bridge right now. We've got a slowdown, about a half a mile, then you find what you're on the Cape. It's been over the Bourne, and it's about a mile back up onto the Bourne, slow in and around the rotary, Sandwich Road and 28, and then coming back on 28, there might be an accident near the car dealers there or near the transfer station, and that's got a good bit of volume heading down from 28 into the Bourne Rotary. Route 44, that seems to have gotten a little bit better than it was earlier. We're seeing less traffic jams up there. There may still be an accident being worked on just before Route 105, and that appears to be in the westbound lanes. And then around the rotary now, just a little bit of a slowdown there. Now, there is a show. That'll be at the TD Garden. That's at 6 o'clock. So be aware of that. There may be some delays in before and after the show, music show, at the Garden.
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0: That's Nielsen with us on WATD as we get ready to take a look into traffic and weather. Don't forget, there's lots going on around the South Shore, lots doing down in Plymouth. We've got the Plymouth Seafood Festival coming up on Saturday tomorrow. That'll be from 11 to 4. And lots of things. You get the Bear Cove Fire Museum open up. You can take a look at some of those classic fire trucks in there and some of the apparatus used in protecting us from fire back in the day. So a lot of neat things they're doing. Of course, that's down in Bear Cove Park in Hingham. What was the other thing? I had something in here. I don't know why I'm looking to my left for some reason. I thought I had something sitting there. But we do have to look out into the traffic and see what's going on. Oh, I forgot. Yeah, we've got high school football coming your way. After the 6 o'clock news, it's Aberdeen versus Middleborough right here on WATD. As we do take a look out onto the roadways one more time in the show. And one more time in the news, we do have a crash on Route 3 southbound at Route 139, and then we're backed up, or we're slow, right from there down into Long Pond Road. Pockets here and there, you'll come across it. Going into the city, the Braintree split to Freeport Street, so left some volume, Columbia Road to O'Neill Tunnel. Coming out of the city, it's starting to move a little bit faster now from the O'Neill down to Freeport Street. Still a good bit of volume there, but we are seeing the live shot there and showing it moving at a better speed than it has been through most of the afternoon. You're possibly going to slow down again to Ponset Circle down to the Braintree split. You're slow from 93, the Braintree split, southbound to 24. Northbound, you from 95 to 24, you slow through there. And then again, 28 to the Braintree split, you're going to slow down in that vicinity. Route 24, it's went from the about the top all the way down to Route 123. And then down in the Bridgewater there, 104 to 140. Route 3, the Braintree split down to Derby Street, and we still have that crash again in the Pembroke. It's 1 mile after Route 139, and that's got you slowing down through there. And as we take a closer look at our mapping system here, and take a look at that, you are jammed up before Route 139. After there, it looks like now you're clear through the construction zone down into Plymouth and down to Route 44. And getting on to the Cape of the Sagamore, about a mile and a half back up onto the bridge, you're fine once you're on the other side. More so, traffic is now heading down into Falmouth. That's where that accident is, that crash. And let's see, that's across from the transfer station. And is there a crossroad right there? I was looking there. At the Waterhouse Road. So if you're heading down to Woods Hole on 28, you've got a crash there, so beware of that. Near the car dealer, so put it that way. Jammed up getting onto the Bourne Bridge, about a mile, maybe a mile and a half onto the bridge in and around the Rotary Sandwich Road. Route 44, a lot better than it has been. You've got some slowdowns near the traffic lights in and around the Middleborough Road. We're going to have a show tonight at the TD Garden coming up at 6 o'clock, and that show at 6 o'clock, you could see some delays around the TD Garden before and after the show. Let's take a look at our temperature now. 64 outside our studios here. Let's get the forecast.
1: Good evening. Well, it's the latest on record in the Atlantic Basin. It's Hurricane Isaias. After making landfall, weakening very quickly overnight,

0: Here on the South Shore, we're in the dry Canadian air, very chilly as the breeze diminishes. Clear, a low of 40 to 47 in the city. And a real nice-looking long holiday weekend, very dry to start. Sunshine, some wispy high clouds, especially on the southern horizon in the mid-60s. And Saturday night, fine to get outside. Fair, low 46 to 50. Sunday, a little sun clouding up rapidly with the Patriots hitting the field at Gillette in the afternoon. We'll stay dry at the time in the mid-60s. And then the rain moves in along the eastern seaboard here on the South Shore during the later evening and overnight, ending on Columbus Day in the morning very early. We'll start to see some sunny breaks, the high 67. For WATD, I'm meteorologist Rob Gilman.
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6: Hello, this is Duncan Gray of Eldred's Auctioneers and Appraisers and host of the Eldred's Antique Hour. 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

flashing taxi cabs and buses passing through the night. A distant moaning of a train seems to play a sad refrain.

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1: I'm Mike Dubusky. Much of the Florida panhandle is bracing right now for Hurricane Isaias, expected to make landfall in just a few hours. ABC's Stephanie Ramos is in Pensacola, directly in the storm's path.
2: Officials have been urging residents here that if they are in evacuation zones, they need to leave. They need to leave their home. And we've been here since yesterday. We've seen a lot of people heading to the grocery store. They've been stocking up, getting those essentials. And we've seen folks filling up their gas tank. But for those that are in evacuation zones, hopefully they have heeded those warnings. I will say when I was landing, there were a lot of people that were heading out of here.
1: Panama has been rocked by yet another powerful earthquake, a 6.6 on the Richter scale, according to the U.S. Geological Survey. Earlier today, that country was hit with a 7.7 magnitude quake. And the CDC now says that measles outbreak has topped 4,000 cases across 45 states, the highest level since 1991. This is ABC News. A new study finds when children are feeling sad, stressed, and anxious, instead of venting to a friend or family member, increasingly they're turning to AI chatbots. ABC's Yuri Benajad has more.
3: While many kids may be turning to AI for their homework, researchers estimate that millions are also asking the chatbots for advice and comfort. Health experts warn that while chatbots may sound caring and confident, they are not therapists. They also may be telling kids what they want to hear rather than what they need to hear. And while a licensed therapist is trained to respond to a mental health crisis, that is often not something that AI is built for.
1: Medical experts stress it's important to reiterate the difference between humans and chatbots and talk about the dangers of sharing too much information online. NFL Hall of Famer Mike Ditka has died. Ditka won a Super Bowl with the Dallas Cowboys and then led the Chicago Bears to a Super Bowl championship as head coach. Mike Ditka was 86. I'm Mike Dubusky, ABC News.
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6: 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Good evening, I'm Tom Gorman. Thank you for joining us, and here's what's happening. A tractor-trailer crashed into the side of a brewery in Brantree this afternoon. That crash happened around 3:30 at the Widowmaker Brewing on Wood Road. The 18-wheeler slammed into the side of the building, creating a gaping hole in the brick wall. The entire cab is inside the building. The Southeastern Massachusetts Technical Rescue Unit is at the scene to assist Braintree firefighters to shore up the side of the building so it won't collapse while the truck's cab is being removed from the building. No word yet if anybody was hurt. The jury has been seated, and opening statements in the Matthew Farwell murder trial have concluded today in Boston Federal Court, and the jury of 10 men and 6 women have been sent home for the weekend. Prosecutors say that Farwell killed 23-year-old Sandra Birchmore and her unborn child in 2021 to cover up the affair he had with her when she was a teenager. Authorities say that Farwell groomed Birchmore while she was 15, while a cadet at the Stoughton Police Department's youth program. The prosecutor today showed the jury pictures of Farwell entering Birchmore's apartment on the day of her death, wearing a mask and hood, then allegedly strangling her and staging the scene to look like a suicide. The defense attorney told the jury that Farwell admits to the affair and has made regrettable mistakes, but says Farwell did not kill Birchmore and will present evidence that Birchmore was suicidal. Witnesses are expected to take the stand when the trial resumes on Tuesday. The 7th Plymouth District Republican incumbent Representative Allison Sullivan Almeida and Democrat challenger Rosemary Ahana Hill discussed the issues during WATD's political forum aired live last night. The candidates were asked what can be done to help money-strapped communities to avoid overrides. Sullivan Almeida blames state overspending that reduces state aid to communities.
5: or homes being not filled because people are being taxed out of their community. And I think where we can do that is look at the right to shelter law, right? And the amount of funding that's going into the right to shelter law here in Massachusetts. The intent of the right to shelter law essentially in the beginning was to make sure that a mother with young children, a single mom, wouldn't be unhoused. Unfortunately, we have now been a magnet state to undocumented immigrants, illegal immigrants that are here. And we are now providing a crazy amount of money, $5 to $10 billion. If you had $5 to $10 billion, if we cut that funding source to that, or even cut it in half, we essentially would double or triple local aid. And that's something we should be doing so that these cities and towns are not going in front of their residents saying, we need more money. Taxpayers are already paying the taxes. How much more are they going to tax us out of not just our homes, our community, but the state?
6: Ahana Hill says that costs and expenses need to be examined.
7: I generally look at root causes, and I don't look at boogeymen. When we look at, say, unrestricted government aid, increasing that, that isn't that large. It's a good chunk, but it wouldn't solve the problem. We're going to look at root causes. What are driving these budgets so high? And what we're seeing is insurance, and we're seeing electrical, and we're seeing special ed costs in schools. Really things you can't not pay. So you need to go and say, why are these root causes happening? When you start to see, you know, insurance companies receiving a 58-point profits, you get a sense of where that money's going. So one of the things you should probably be looking at is a single-payer method, and we can see that that would roughly save just our municipalities about $2 million per municipality. And you can find that on masscare.com. So that's the single-payer option for insurance, which basically eliminates a lot of the bureaucracy. And then secondly, look at electricity.
6: You can hear the entire political forum with the 7th Plymouth candidates on our website, 959WATD.com. Norwell officials reviewed bids to build a cell tower on Grove Street. Town Administrator Chad Levitt has details.
8: The RFP was reviewed.

0: We had two respondents. Three of us reviewed the RFP responses. We think we landed on one of the vendors tonight, and the board has authorized me to go negotiate a contract with them. So that'll bring increased coverage for our public safety partners and increase cell service for the residents in that neighborhood. So we're really looking forward to get that done.
1: A contractor was selected.
0: We've gone through, we've ranked the responses based on the RFP and the grading criteria. TowerCo was the winner on the ranking. So I'll work with TowerCo now and see if we can get that contract negotiated and come back to the board for execution.
1: The cell tower was approved by town meeting last year. It will be built on Grove Street on town property near Wapentake State Park. In addition to increasing cell phone coverage in the area, the tower will also house a transmitter to boost the town's public safety department's coverage. Governor Maura Healey and her challenger Republican Mike Minogue met in their first televised debate last night on WBZ-TV, moderated by John Keller. Minogue sharply criticized Healey's awarding of a $2 billion contract to build a new Springfield courthouse complex.
2: So I think it's important, and I think we both agree, that we want to make sure we have accountability and integrity in the government. Giving political insiders $2 billion to build a courthouse in Springfield is not integrity. It was a broken process. It was the person who got the award later removed himself because he didn't get ethics approval. That means the whole thing should be thrown out. We also had a chief of staff under your watch that had 18 pounds of cocaine delivered to the state house, then got a severance package of $31,000, and is now getting thousands of dollars on basically on SNAP benefits and cash cards. And last, you had a general manager of the MBTA that pulled an employee's hair and settled for $500,000. In the real world, that person would be fired immediately. So if you want integrity, you got to hold the line, and somebody needs to pay the taxpayers back for the $500,000 in the settlement.
3: Response.
4: Well, we can talk about the Springfield courthouse. I don't know, Mike, how much time you spent in Springfield, but there was a sick building. People were getting sick. They were dying of diseases. And I made a commitment as governor that I was going to make sure that those people in Springfield got a new courthouse. And by the way, it's not $2 billion to construct the courthouse. It's actually $463 million to construct that. But and it also
3: let her finish, please.
1: Governor Healey then addressed Minogue's comments he made about her integrity.
4: I prosecuted fraud. I prosecuted corruption. I went after scam artists. I held big companies accountable. I've done that throughout my career.
2: Thank you.
4: And I don't know why you're thanking me.
2: For doing that. For doing your job. I appreciate that.
4: Then do me the decency of not questioning my integrity.
1: The tense exchange came in the heels of both candidates telling voters where they stand on health care, taxes, and jobs in the Commonwealth. Minogue says the state is last in the job in job growth, and Governor Healey says Massachusetts has the highest GDP rating of any state in the nation. The next and final gubernatorial debate will be on Thursday, October 15th. WATD News Time coming up to 6:09. Traffic is next.
5: Just last summer, Joe Weatherby took his son, Joe Jr., on his first deep-sea fishing trip. The water was beautiful after a red sky night, and Joe had broke out his fisherman's hat with every lucky bobble he had. All signs pointed to a big day for the Weatherbys. And wouldn't you know it, after just an hour out on the ocean, Joe Jr. caught the big one, a real whopper of a fish, a 4-foot, 50-pound Boston hake. It took all of Joe Jr.'s might to reel it in, but he sure made Dad proud. Back on the dock, Joe Sr. beamed with pride as his son posed for a picture with his catch. But as it turned out, that old hake had a little fight left in him. The fish wriggled free from Joe Jr.'s grasp, flew through the air, and landed right on the Harbor Master's SUV, smashing through the windshield. How's that for the one that got away?
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1: 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Let's check traffic now with Larry Nelson.
7: Thank you, Tom. Good evening to you. We still have some trouble getting into the city from the Braintree Split up to Freeport Street, Columbia Road up to O'Neill. A good bit of volume up there. Stop-and-go traffic still going south from the O'Neill down to Freeport Street, Neponset Circle to the Braintree Split. Then you're slow southbound from the Braintree Split up to Route 24 and on the northbound side of 93 for 95 to 24. 93 northbound between 28 and the Braintree Split continues to be some slow traffic through there. Route 24 south from 93 to the Horse Bridge, a little bit of volume there. And then again, you slow down through down towards Bridgewater, Route 104, that is, in Route 140. Route 3 from the Braintree Split down to Derby Street has got you into some slow traffic. And you're going to probably slow down still around

0: for the Sagamore Bridge, and then getting over the bridge is slow, and then you're on the Cape, you're in the clear. Down on Route 28, we've got a crash there. We talked about this before. It's near the car dealers and Waterhouse Road, and that's on the lanes heading down into Falmouth, if you will, the Woods Hole. It's not so bad coming out of there now in and around the rotary. We do have about a mile or so back up onto the Bourne Bridge right now, and somebody indicated a crash in that vicinity, too. Sandwich Road, a little bit of a backup there. And on some other things, oh, Route 44, that's not as bad as it was earlier this afternoon. It's a little bit, yeah, there's some slowdowns around the traffic lights and around the rotary, not as bad as it was. We have a show at starting now at TD Garden, so expect some delays in and around that show. And then after the show, later tonight, Larry Nelson, WATD Traffic.
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1: WATD Sports, the Patriots will be hosting the Las Vegas Raiders Sunday afternoon at 1 at Gillette Stadium. The Pats are 2-2 so far this season, coming off their 29-26 victory over the Buffalo Bills last Sunday. The Celtics continue their preseason action tomorrow night when the Philadelphia 76ers come to town. The tip-off is at 8 at the Garden. The Celts beat the Cleveland Cavaliers last night 124-113. The Bruins are also home tomorrow. They'll be hosting the Philadelphia Flyers at 1 at the Garden. The Bees beat the Utah Mammoth 6-1 last night. The New England Revolution host the Seattle Sounders tomorrow night at 7:30 at Gillette Stadium. And we have high school football tonight right here in WATD. It's Abington taking on Middleboro. The play-by-play action begins at 6:45 right here on 95.9. That's a look at sports. Rob Gilman is standing by with his weekend weather forecast, being brought to you by Downtown Waterfront District. 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
6: Beautiful long holiday weekend in front of us. Very dry to start. Tonight will turn out quite chilly with a clear sky as the breeze drops off. A low of 40, 47 in Boston. Tomorrow, sunshine, some wispy high clouds, especially on the southern horizon. Touch cooler in the mid-60s. Tomorrow night, fair, a low of 46 to 50. Sunday, a little sun clouding up, again in the low to mid-60s. Hurricane Isa, so now a very strong storm, will be weakening as it makes landfall tonight and then tracking across the Tennessee Valley while the tropical moisture will be moving up along the eastern seaboard, and we'll start to see some rain move in Sunday evening. And overnight, that'll gradually end by early Monday morning for the holiday. Some sun will break through, high of 67. For WATD, I'm meteorologist Rob Gilman.
1: Thank you, Rob. Right now here on the South Shore, it's 63 degrees.

degrees. At 6:16, that's going to wrap up the 6 o'clock report. I'm Tom Gorman on the South Shores News Station. 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
1: The quarterback goes up over the top. Labossiere holding it over the goal line. He's got the touchdown.
2: We are ready to go here. 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
1: Fires along the side, and he's got a man breaking a tackle. Rice. Up the sideline, it's Carter Rice, and Rice is gone. 30. 25, 20, 15, 10, touchdown.
2: And in the corner, John Lastinette.
3: Oh, nice.
2: And look at Lofstrom. He is psyched up, and what a throw by the sophomore to make it 8-0. He is going to not take the handoff. It's a fake surprise. Got it up the middle, untouched, dashing in for the score.
1: No flag.
0: Local high school football action. South Shore High School Football is brought to you by these fine sponsors. True North Bank, quietly meeting the needs of families and individuals since 1888. 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
1: Live to Middleboro High School, the home of South Shore Game of the Week. It's week five here in the Commonwealth. We're past the midway point of the season. Eyes are fixed on the playoff positioning. And it's time for a big-time league game. The Abington Green Wave come in, take on the Middleboro Sachems. Middleboro 2-2 on the season. They're looking to get back above 500. A win tonight would secure them playoff eligibility. On the far sideline, Abington licking their wounds after a tough loss last week to Norwell. A game we carried here on 95.9 WATD, a game that may well have decided the South Shore League Sullivan Division. Nothing left for Abington to do but keep winning. Get back in the saddle again. That's what they'll look to try to do here tonight against the Sachems team that has struggled to put up points this season. Quick Kelly with you on the call this evening. We'll have Johnny Rourke with me in just a moment as well as we bring you our South Shore Game of the Week here, 95.9 WATD. We kicked off Week 5 last night with Plymouth North and Whitman Hanson. We were on hand in Plymouth as the Eagles got their very first win of the season. Started the year 0-4, but you could have fooled us. Anthony McLean with three touchdown rushes in the victory for Plymouth North. A fantastic start to that game and an even better finish for the Eagles as they dispatch the Panthers and rack up win number one. Many, many games going across the South Shore tonight as teams try to crystallize their positions within the MIAA power rankings. We are looking ahead to tournament time to be sure. Abington comes in on the season. They are 3-1. We've seen them a couple of times already this year with a mixed bag of results. Had them on opening night as they took care of business against Longmeadow. Back and forth game in the early stages of that one, and then Abington pulled away. Then we saw them last week. A very similar kind of feel to the game, but in opposite direction as Norwell came in, played around a little bit. Back and forth it went, 21-14 at the halftime. Abington had the ball out of the break with a chance to march down the field and tie up the ball game. Unfortunately, they were unable to do so, and from there, it was a Norwell avalanche. The Clippers poured it on in the second half, pulled away, and handed Abington their first loss of the season. Abington sitting right now inside the top four in Division 6. Norwell the number one seed, but Abington inside the top four. That means they would not play a true road playoff game if standings were to hold. The rest of the schedule proves favorable for Abington, but they face a stiff test tonight in the Middleboro Sachems. And should the Sachems be able to pull off the win tonight, as we mentioned, they would become playoff eligible. Still plenty of opportunity for Middleboro to get playoff eligible. They need just one more win on the year. But, of course, they've still got Norwell ahead on the schedule. That game comes up in 2 weeks. They've got a very game Rockland program staring them down on Halloween Eve in the final week of the season. They do have East Bridgewater next week. That game next Saturday, and that may well be their best shot at locking things down. But it'll take more than that three-win requisite to get Middleboro into the playoffs this year in Division 4. They've got some work to do inside the MIAA power rankings. As we turn here on the pregame show to those power rankings, we take a look at the standings in Division 4. as we look down the list and find Middleborough sitting at number 25 in Division 4. Top 16 teams make it into the playoffs. Middleborough has quite a ways to go to climb themselves out of this early season hole and find a spot in the playoffs. It's been a mixed bag for the Sachems thus far this season. A tight loss in week one, just a single score to Apponequit. They were able to eke out a win by a single point against Dartmouth in week two. They followed it up with their best offensive performance of the season here at home against Worcester Tech. Last week back on the road against Dennis Yarmouth, and it was another one-score loss. The margins have been slim for this Middleborough team. Could easily be a 4-0 squad. Unfortunately, that's not where the breaks have come for the Sachems. And now they'll go up against an Abington team looking for a little bit of retribution after a frustrating performance last week. The challenge will be stiff. We're going to continue on here in the pregame show. We'll take you inside the matchup. Look at some of the faces that you need to know ahead of tonight's South Shore Game of the Week. Pregame show continues next here on the WATD Sports Network.
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1: back in. 95.9 WATD rolling along here on the pregame show. Captains are on the field. Coin toss and for this evening's contest. Middleboro Sachems are in their home blacks, black top and bottom, two tones with orange numbers and helmets. Black stripe up the middle with that Middleboro Sachems logo emblazoned on the right side of each helmet. On the far sideline, Abington in their road whites, green numbers outlined in black trim, green pants, green helmets, matte green. That is, both teams wearing the matte contact helmet. And as the teams are out there for the coin toss, let's take a look at some of the stars for the respective teams this evening. For the home team, the Middleboro Sachems, well, it starts and ends with the senior running back, Ryan Tullis. He has been sensational for the Sachems all season long. Two game-winning scores on the year for Tullis. Comes from a long line. His brother Nate was a fantastic running back for this program just a few short years ago. And Ryan following in his wings and looking to lead this team back to the postseason, a tall order from where things stand today. On the far sideline for Abington, this is the year, it feels like, as they've got a senior quarterback, Jack Riley, second year starting for the Green Wave, the fifth Riley to come through the program and get under center after his grandfather, who bears his name, Jack, his father, Ed, and his brothers, Eddie, and, oh, excuse me, escaping me, the second brother. But all three of them were under center for the Abington Green Wave. He is the fifth, and for at least a short gap here until one of them moves back to town and has some pups of their own, he's the last to come through the program. Coin toss was won by the Sachems. They deferred. It will be Abington receiving the game's opening kickoff. They'll be moving right to left across your radio dial. Riley is surrounded by a fantastic group of running backs, including Naz Paulding, the lightning of the backfield, and Daniel Pfeiffer, the thunder, senior and junior respectively, who bring an awful lot of toughness in that backfield. Very difficult to bring down. Abington can come at you with a lot of different elements. Expect them to have five or six different ball carriers throughout the evening. Going to make it very difficult on this Middleboro defense. They're going to need to stay committed to their lanes and committed with their eyes upfield. Abington 3-1, Middleboro 2-2. Both teams looking for their first league win of the season. Abington 0-1 in South Shore League play. Middleboro, this is their South Shore League opener. We bring you kickoff coming your way next here on 95.9 WATD.
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1: 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Quint Kelly with you on the call this evening. Johnny Rourke will be alongside momentarily. Our color commentator for the evening as Abington and Middleborough just moments away from taking to the field here at Middleborough High School. It is a beautiful fall evening.

0: Your game time temperature here in Middleborough, just ahead of kickoff, 57 degrees, clear skies, and full steam ahead for a football Friday. Abbott going to send two men back deep to receive. On the near side, it'll be Tate Erickson. He sets up shop right around the 20-yard line. The deep man will be Naz Paulding. He's backed up to about the 10. And now they'll send Jake Lehman back. Jake Lehman, not much of a part of last week's game against Norwell. Had the early touchdown, did not see much action in the backfield after that. Doing the kicking, JT Vitale, the sophomore, approaches with the right-footed boot after checking both sides of the line, and we are underway. End-over-end kick going to be fielded by Paulding at the 17. He starts up the middle of the field. Now looks to make a cut through the middle. He's escaped the first level, but now dragged down. Excellent starting field position for Abington with a return up to about the 38-yard line. 21 on the pickup there for Paulding. Well, Johnny, this Abington team has got an awful lot of stars on offense. We're going to see them early here, but they can come at you in a variety of different ways. Very difficult to slow down.
1: Yep. Abington begins their drive on their own 38-yard line. First and 10.
2: Absolutely, and they're coming off of a week where they were limited. So they've gone back to the drawing board. They've had a full week, and now they're going to look to settle in and get an early start.
0: Apologies for those early technical difficulties there. We are ready to go. On the ground it goes with Pfeiffer on first down right into the center of the line. Not much there for him as Franchinette Gedeon, the junior, takes him to the turf at the 39. Running outside right there, Pfeiffer had some tough sledding against Norwell last week. Finished with under 50 yards in a game for the first time this season. Running lanes just were not there, especially in the second half. Two receivers on either side of the formation in the shotgun here. Riley takes the snap. He's going to roll out to his left, strong side. Now he's going to backtrack against the right. Good blocking up front. Riley wants to take a shot, throws downfield, got an open man, and excellent job of recovering defensively there. Middleborough, Chris Butler, the junior linebacker, saw Brendan Ward downfield uncovered and raced back. Didn't turn around, but the ball hit him in the back of the helmet.
2: That's a tough one for Riley. He's going to want that back, but ultimately, he's scrambling to his weak side, so he's going right as a lefty, and he has to get his shoulders around. And it was just slightly underthrown, and by the time he got his shoulders around, that's when Middleborough was able and Butler was able to get and timed it perfectly on the defense.
0: And that was wide open downfield, a total busted coverage, and Riley just on the roll there, didn't have the strength to get it in time. Paulding sets up in the near side slot. Johnson outside the numbers, had a career day yesterday. Looking that way is Riley. He's got him over the middle of the field. Makes the grab past midfield. Escapes one tackle. Stays on his feet. And he's taken down at the 46. Nick Johnson with the first down reception on 3rd and 9. The green wave convert. We've got an injured party down for Middleborough early in the game here. We'll settle in, opening moments. Johnny, Nick Johnson with a four-catch performance for Abington last week. He was just doing a really nice job of finding the soft spots in Norwell's defense. You see it there again. That's a huge conversion for Abington to not go three and out on the opening drive.
2: Yeah, I mean, we talked about it, right? They were kept off the board largely last week at home to Norwell. So coming out and putting the offense together and putting up some points quickly is going to be key for the Green Wave, and going three and out to start a game on the road in the division, certainly not what you need.
0: 15 yards on the pickup. The injured party there was Jeremy Nee, the senior linebacker. He appears to be okay, though, favoring his right arm as he walks off the field. Now saddles up on the sidelines. Clearly in some pain, but hopefully not the last we see of Nee this evening. Middleborough, especially by their own standards, a bit undersized this year. You look at that defensive line, and they are giving up some size to the Green Wave. Three receivers split out at the top. Single man to the near side is Johnson with the ball in the near hash. Riley going to fire out a screen to Paulding. He's got him in space. Paulding got to make a man miss. Does make one miss. Can't escape the second. And he's taken down a yard past the line of scrimmage. Tackle made on the play there by Anthony De Silva, the freshman, getting some run here for the Sachems.
2: I think if Paulding could have that back, I think he tries to go out more towards the sideline, towards the pylon there, because it looked like he had a little bit of room but cut it back upfield. And that's where the supporting characters of the Sachems are there to make the tackle.
0: So it'll be 2nd down and 9 here for Abington. This kind of the pattern they fell into in the second half against Norwell. Didn't get much on 1st down, 2nd down, and then saved a lot of work for 3rd and eventually 4th down. Two men split out at the top, two men to the near side. Riley back to pass, a high dose of the passing game in the early goings here for Abington. Pressure in his face, he rolls out to his left. He's going to take a shot to a wide open man downfield. There's Johnson, he reels it in at the five, and he's into the end zone. It's a touchdown for the Green Wave. 45 on the hookup from Riley to Johnson.
1: 46
0: and Abington's got the game's opening score.
2: Another blown coverage on the back end for the Sachems. Riley this time able to find his man. Similar type play where he rolled to the other side and Middleborough lost their guy. And this one, Johnson did a good job of corralling and walking into the end zone.
0: Tough to have it happen once in the drive, Johnny, and Middleborough was able to avert disaster. But two blown coverages in the same drive, you know that's going to be driving Pat Kingman wild on the near sideline.
2: Pretty much the same thing, just opposite side of the field. This time he initially went right, was able to roll left, and didn't appear anyone cover Johnson.
0: Now going for two here. Abington, they roll out, they fire outside on a fake, and they've got it. As it was Matthew Salt, the junior holder, who picked it up, headed outside, and fires the two-point conversion good. As it was Lehman who made the grab, and it's 8-0 Abington. Here on 95.9 WATD.
2: I'll tell you what, that two-point conversion was excellent. I mean, in high school football, very rarely do you see a perfect snap back to the holder who, as intended, rolls out uncovered and hits his man right in the chest with a pass. I mean, that was just how you would draw it up if you're Abington.
0: Yeah, that is a pretty impeccable start for the Green Wave after getting into third down in their opening series. They turned it on. And the passing offense, Nick Johnson, two receptions for 60 yards in the score on the opening drive. Boy, sure would like to have him in the WATD fantasy draft this week. Lehman going to do the kicking here for Abington. He's set up. Not much respect from the Middleborough return man. They're lingering out about the 20-yard line as Lehman going to rush ahead, end-over-end kick, and perhaps well scouted as it's fielded at the 19. Middleborough runs a little bit of a reverse there. Camp Spruill has it, trying to go up through the middle, and really not much there. Abington not fooled. That was A little bit clunky there for the Sachems.
2: Yeah, I'm not sure if that was a design or the up back kind of got a little bit too ambitious with how deep he was catching that ball, because ultimately you do want your speed guys catching it. And, you know, there's something to be said of, hey, if I think this is dropping, I'm going to just catch it and make sure we get the ball. But I think definitely when you watch the film, that one is going to be one that the Sachems circle.
0: So Middleborough comes out with the offense. Quarterback for the Sachems is Jacob Landers. Standing to his left is the star tailback Ryan Tullish, big game player. Sachems set up shop at their 29. That's where they'll begin. On the ground, they'll fake it. Now they're going to the air. Looking to pass. Downfield, Landers got a man. Sliding to make the grab is Johnny O'Brien, the senior, has the catch at the 38-yard line, a yard shy of the first down.
2: Tullish, obviously their workhorse in the backfield, but as we see on that first play, Middleborough not afraid to throw the ball, which ultimately helps Tullish settle into the run game as well.
0: Ball set up on the far hash now for the Sachems. Two men split out to the near side, O'Brien and Isaiah Williams. The junior stacks behind O'Brien. Single man out at the top of the formation, fullback up ahead of Landers and Tullish, the trailback. Lander stands in, takes the snap, straight ahead run for Tullish. He's got first down yardage. Tried to cut it back to the outside, and he's taken down at the 41 after a pickup of three to move the sticks.
2: The Abington defense needed about two or three guys to bring Tullish down, and that's going to be the case all night. It's not an arm tackle guy. It's not a one guy's going to bring him down in space. You do need to gang tackle Ryan Tullish.
0: Middleborough has been amidst, by their own standards, a few lean years here, but they always seem to have a couple of dudes on the squad, and I think that's the bucket that you would put Ryan Tullish in, a dude through and through. He stands in here. They fake the give that way, fire quick screen out, and the ball is loose. They're going to say incomplete as O'Brien recovered it anyways, but a little screen pass to Isaiah Williams was blown up there as immediately in the backfield, Owen Routhier, the senior, was ready to lay the lumber, and now some discussion, but they are going to firm up the incomplete call.
2: The flag on the opposite side of the field was thrown right as the ball was snapped, so it's, I would imagine, either defensive offsides or legal shift.
0: There we go. They're going to give it against Middleborough. Back him up 5 to the 36. Motion for a false start, so something to that effect. And the Sachems facing a 1st and 15. And of all the ways that play could have shaken out, I mean, that's maybe not the worst.
1: Brings up first and 15 for Yasichi.
0: Ball just inside the far hash. O'Brien splits out alone now to the near side. Two men at the top of the formation. Tullish and another straddle the quarterback Landers in the backfield. Landers stands in, takes the snap. They'll go right with Tullish this time. Bounces it to the outside.

0: just second and manageable.
1: Two men split out at the top. Lone man to the near side, short side of the field is O'Brien. Landers in the shotgun on second and six. Fakes the give, play action pass. He's looking downfield, way overthrown that, and there was some communication. Miscommunication, I should say, on what the route was there as you saw O'Brien curl on the near sideline, and I think that Landers was expecting a post.
0: And you talk about plays that, hey, that's best-case scenario. That falling to the turf is best-case scenario for Middleborough. You said it. O'Brien with a quick curl at the sticks, and Landers thought he was continuing.
1: And O'Brien was open there. Duggan was the nearest to that one. Kyle Duggan, the senior defensive back, didn't really have a play on the ball for an interception, but was the closest party. 8:15 to go in the first quarter. Abington up by eight. Two men to the near side, lone man at the top of the formation. Abington brings pressure. Landers stands in, delivers outside, and that ball is short-armed and incomplete, looking in the direction of Williams, and that's going to bring up a Middleborough punt.
0: Now, he had Williams right on the out at the sticks. It was a well-drawn-up play, and that's one that Landers is going to want to have back. Yeah, he knows it as he's walking to the sideline.
1: O'Brien going to do the punting here for Middleborough as he drops back to his own 30. Two men deep to receive for Abington, Paulding, and it looks like it'll be Erickson with him. Erickson on the near side, Paulding on the far. Looping snap comes back. O'Brien gets a nice high boot away. This is going to prohibit a return. It will be Erickson. He's on immediately. The defense tracks him down. Escaped the first layer, but then cleaning it up was Chris Butler, who takes him to the turf at the 33, and that's where Abington's offense will come back out onto the field for their second drive of the game.
0: This is a critical drive for, I think, both sides of the ball. Abington's offense, you know, can we replicate what we just did? Can we go right down the field on this defense? But if you're Middleborough, you say, hey, we had him in a third down situation. We could have gotten him off the field. We had a couple blown coverages on the back end. So if Middleborough can hone that in, they're okay. But if all of a sudden you have another blown coverage on this drive, then it could be a long night for Middleborough.
1: In the shotgun here, Riley, two men split out at the top, two men to the near side. He's going to motion Paulding around, give it to him on the end around. Paulding using Pfeiffer as a lead blocker, trying to bounce it to the outside. Gets free of one tackle, but the layers come, and he's driven back, taken down by Anthony Da Silva. The star freshman with a couple of early tackles there, and that looks like it's going to be no gain on the play. And you do not often see a guy like Paulding strung out to the outside like that.
0: I'll tell you what, I've been impressed so far with Middleborough's front seven and their ability to tackle in layers. It seems everywhere that Paulding goes, you think he's going to get the corner, and there's another Sachem there to push him along to the next guy.
1: Jeremy Knee in on the tackle there as well for the Sachems. Abington lines up three, split out to the near side, lone man at the top. They've got Brendan Ward, the ever-dangerous Ward, still kind of waiting for his breakout game. He's in the slot here. Riley going to take a shot on the sideline. Johnson makes the grab. Oh, wait a minute. Did he complete the catch? They'll say no. Johnson had that one, and I believe O'Brien, as he took him to the ground, was kind of fighting to jar it loose and did. In a different day and age, Johnny, that might have been a completion, but it came out after Johnson hit the turf. It's incomplete. It's third and 10.
0: Yeah, that's one that I think you could see both ways. I wouldn't have had an issue, I don't think, with either call. I think it's a bang-bang play. It looked like a good catch from Johnson, but fantastic job from O'Brien of fighting through the turf and ripping that out. And I do think probably incomplete, but it would not have shocked me to see that called a complete.
1: That's another one I think Riley would tell you he's got to get in there quicker. Johnson was open, a little bit more zip on that ball, and that's a big play. Two by two they go. Abington has clearly identified the passing game as the way to go tonight. Outside, Johnson makes the grab on a little screen pass, and he's not going to have nearly enough as he's taken down around the 38. Pickup of five on the quick hitter. Blockers were there for Abington, but too many to counter with Middleborough. O'Brien makes the tackle. And it's fourth and five, punting unit coming on for Abington.
0: That's a good stop for Middleborough. Right, the offense sputtered at midfield. You had just given up a long touchdown pass. How are you going to respond? And they did a really good job tackling.
1: Abington cut right through the defense with a couple of blown coverages there. I think you could make the case that kind of a blown coverage on the Johnson drop, we'll call it. But Middleborough with good recovery twice. O'Brien, a fantastic play to knock it free. And they've avoided disaster, but they're going to have to stop playing catch-up here. So O'Brien drops back to receive this punt. He stands at the 30. Erickson with the kick. It's high.

0: It's short. It's going to be fielded by O'Brien, and he's got some room to work. Abington over pursued, and O'Brien takes it out to the 43 before he's taken down on the play. It was Riley Pease, the senior tight end, getting downfield to make the stop. 5:59 left to go here in the first quarter as Middleborough's offense comes back out of the field. Moved the ball a little bit on their last possession, but ultimately punted away. They trail it 8-0. Abington marched right downfield on the game's opening drive for the opening score. 45-yard hookup from Riley to Johnson. First and 10 from the 43. Landers in the shotgun. Stands in, takes the snap on the ground. They go Tullish right up the middle. Stiff arms a man. Gets to the outside left. Dives forward over the orange M at midfield. And he's got 9 on the pickup. Into Abington territory for the first time tonight to the 48.
1: That's a big first down run for Tullish. If you can get second and short, that's going to put your offense, that's going to open up the playbook as well. Do you get right back to Tullish? Do you take a shot here knowing that you trust Tullish on third down to get the extra yard? Kind of opens everything up.
0: 21 on the first three carries for Tullish. He's been sensational in the early goings. Two men near side, lone man at the top of the formation. In the shotgun, Landers takes a snap, fakes the give. It is play action pass. He's going to take a shot. Here it is. O'Brien fighting and can't make the grab. Coverage there on the near sideline. Kyle Duggan again. And it looked like O'Brien was covered very well there by Duggan. Johnny, and almost kind of thought a little bit too much about the get off instead of continuing running downfield after that ball. And it ends up being a little too far to grab.
1: Yeah, ultimately, it did seem like he slowed down a little bit trying to make sure that he got above Duggan trying to catch that ball, but if he kept running, might have had a little bit easier luck.
0: Landers in the shotgun. They're going to bring two men tight to the right side of the line. Single receiver split out at the top, out wide. Landers in the backfield to the left of the quarterback. Abington going to get straight downhill. Tullish avoids one, trying to spin free. He loses the football. It's on the turf at the 49, and I believe Middleborough has been signaled to have recovered. So they'll retain possession, but a loss of one. And now on 4th and 2, Johnny, this spot in the field, playing as a bit of the underdog. I don't think this is much of a decision for head coach Pat Kingman.
1: No, not at all. He immediately signaled for his offense to stay on the field. And I think you go right back to Tullish.
0: An encouraging play there, I have to say, Johnny, for Abington, who had been giving up 7 yards per carry prior to Tullish. There was a lot of focus for this team in practice this week, especially for that linebacking unit who did not like the way they played against the ground game for Norwell last week. And in the early goings here, the returns were not great either. But that is a big stop, maybe a momentum kind of stop for this Abington D. 4th down, a long 2. Snap back. Landers going to go to the air. Fires. Got a man. Williams to the outside past the 40. Steps through a tackle and taken down at the 30. As Duggan makes the play again, but it's a huge conversion. And a pickup of nearly 20 there for the Sachems.
1: Kind of surprised to see them throw the ball, but I think Abington defensively was also surprised. So that was part of the play call. Condense the line of scrimmage and then you find your guy on the edge. One thing I do want to keep an eye on is Daniel Pfeiffer had to be helped off the field on 3rd down, limping with the help of 2 teammates. So that's going to be a big loss for Abington if he can't get back.
0: Indeed it is. 2 receivers near side, lone man at the top, back to pass here. Landers again, steps up in the pocket, climbs, escapes. He's got the 25. He's got the 20 with a blocker and races out of bounds, maybe just shy of the 20. At about the 21-yard line. Really nice job of climbing the pocket there, Johnny. Abington got a little too far upfield, but a lot of bodies to navigate through for Landers.
1: Well, that's how they teach it, right? Not necessarily a super mobile quarterback, but he can run if he needs to. And felt the pressure behind him, saw the green grass in front of him, and to his credit, didn't try to get too much extra, just went straight to the boundary.
0: And now 2nd down and 1, similar situation to what we just saw. Playbook open to you here if you're Kingman. Snap back, they'll go on the ground instead to the big feature back. That's number 5, Chris Butler, banging his way down to a 1st down. Inside the red zone to the 19, it's a pickup of 2, and the sticks will move.
1: It's been good execution so far from Middleborough outside of that one fumble that they did recover, but I think the play calling's been good. The execution's been good. Now they got to punch it in.
0: Put up 42 in a game against Worcester Tech earlier this season, but outside of that, it has been 13-14 on the season for Middleborough. This offense got to find a way to get going. Landers back to pass here on 1st and 10, taking a shot to O'Brien. The end zone! Oh, boy! Had a grab! He bossed him! Went right up over Duggan and pulled it off the ground.

0: his helmet. David Tyree is blushing somewhere. What a grab by Johnny O'Brien, and a perfectly thrown ball there by Landers.
1: It's a tremendous response from the Sachems, and that's a catch we saw O'Brien try to make a couple plays ago. This time, perfectly executed back of the end zone, feet down. What a catch.
2: That was right in the corner of the end zone, and now Middleborough are going to waste little time in this game of multiples. They're going to go for two right here. 57-yard drive capped off by a highlight reel touchdown grab. On the ground, they go right up the middle. Tullish lunging to the goal line, and we are all square at eight. What a ball game shaping up here on the WATD Sports Network. 3:21 to go in the first. We're tied. We're back next. 95.9 WATD.
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2: WATD, 19-yard touchdown toss from Jacob Landers to Johnny O'Brien has Middleborough on the board. End over end kick driven downfielded by Lehman at the 20. Here he comes on the return to the 30. And into the arms of the Middleborough defense, just trying to muscle his way forward from there. He's going to have about the 32. That'll be it as he's taken down there. 3:11 to go here in the first quarter. Johnny, you said it. Incredible response for Middleborough.
4: Jake Lehman.
1: That's how it's done, right? That's exactly how you draw it up for Middleborough. They get the stop. They get the ball kind of around where they gave it up ultimately on their first drive. And immediately, good play calling, good execution, and they went right down the field.
2: And the confidence to go to Landers there, not only on the fourth down play, but then on first down inside the red zone, they say, we're going to take our shot here. We like the look. And boy, did it pay off. So now Abington going to get into a more traditional look, that wing formation, double wing formation, I should say. They go on the end around to Erickson. Escapes the first man. Erickson right through the middle of the defense, has first down yardage and more. Taken down by the safety at the 48-yard line. It was Butler upending him at the end of that rush. It'll be a first and 10 now from the 47, pickup of 15.
1: It's the first time we've seen Abington be able to run the ball, so if they can get that going, they're in a good spot.
2: In the shotgun now on the ground, they'll go running outside to the right for very little yardage. In fact, a loss on the play. Erickson again with it, losing a yard on his second carry here in succession.
1: So they run the same play there. Same exact formation. Hey, we just got 15 on you, but Middleborough able to react quickly.
2: Abington kind of rushed to the line there, got it off quickly, but only hurt themselves. A lot of passing featured in the first couple of drives for Abington, now getting back into a more familiar look for the Green Wave. They go same formation. They fake it this time. Back to pass, and missing his intended target, Lehman, there is Riley. They ran Erickson around the back, faked the give to him, and on play action tried to set up a little route in the flat to Lehman, but there was pressure coming right in the face of Riley, and he couldn't avoid it.
1: Yeah, really good pressure. It looked like Ronan Pine off the edge there getting in Riley's face, and you know he did have the screen. It was set up correctly, but ultimately, he had to kind of slot his hand down and throw it sidearm and wasn't able to connect.
2: So now third down and 11, and just like that, the momentum kind of flips here on Abington. Pease comes off the field. They move the tight end out, go for a little smaller package here as they bring on Ward. He sets up in the far side slot. Two men near side, two men at the top in the shotgun. Snap back to Riley. Pressure immediately in his face. They set up the screen, and that is not caught. He short-armed it again. Lehman couldn't grab it. And, Johnny, if that got there, Lehman was going to have a lot of room to work.
1: Yeah, he was getting that first down easy. But, again, great pressure off the edge. Ethan Henry, they let him go. One of those screen passes, you let the lineman go, and then your offense gets down the field. But Henry got in Riley's face so quickly that he definitely affected the throw.
2: He got at least chip there or something, but Nothing for the Abington line. It's 4th and 11, and it looks like they're going to get ready to punt. Excuse me, as O'Brien will drop back once again here with 2:06 to go in the first. Two men standing side by side as Abington will go with a little rugby-style punt. The boot is away, angled towards the sidelines. Going to bounce down, takes a great forward roll for the Green Wave inside the 15 and down to about the 13. It was Matthew Salt, the junior, who did the kicking there, and that is really, really well executed. And that will flip the field for the Green Wave.
1: I like the formation there on that punt. You have two guys back there. Any of them can kick it. But also, you kind of you faked the fake almost there where, you know, start to run the ball. And if Middleborough doesn't properly cover that, Abington's not afraid to try it either.
4: First and 10.
2: Ends up going for 38, excuse me, on the punt. And now Middleborough backed up in their own territory, first and 10 from the 13. On the ground, they fake it. Landers throws outside, got his man Tullish, slips around one, and takes it to the 26-yard line for a first down. 13-yard hookup there from Landers to Tullish.
1: And that's the play that Abington had just tried to do the last couple of plays. And Middleborough able to execute better, get the ball in Tullish's hands, and let him do the work.
2: Been very impressed in the early goings here, Johnny, with Landers.
1: Oh, he's been very calm, composed. He knows where to get it out. But he's not afraid to go down the field as well. And we even saw him run for a first down.
2: So Middleborough with it here. Waning moments of the first quarter. Three receivers split out at the top. Two men in the backfield straddling the quarterback. On the ground, they're going to go running left with it through the middle with a big hole. And first down yardage again is Chris Butler on the carry. As Butler takes it out to the 40 for a first down.
1: Been impressed with Butler, too. Obviously, Tullish is the main workhorse of the backfield, but Butler, when his number is called, he's not afraid to put his head down and go and get the first down.
2: 14 on the pickup there for Butler. Ball right in the middle of the field now. First and 10 from the 40. Should be the final play of the first quarter, barring an incompletion. Three men split out at the top. Butler to the right, Tullish to the left of the quarterback, Landers in shotgun. Takes a snap, quick hitter outside, plucked from the air by Williams, but kind of caught him leaning, and in the end that gave Erickson enough time to grab him and wrangle him down at the 40. No gain on the play, and it will be the final play of the first quarter. After one, each team passes for a touchdown and converts on their two-point conversion. It's 8-8 here in your South Shore Game of the Week.
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2: Second down and 10 faces the Middleborough Sachems as we begin the second quarter here, 95.9 WATD. Quinn Kelly, Johnny Rourke with you on the call this evening on a really comfortable night here in Middleborough.
1: Beautiful. Wonderful facility as well. It's my first time.
2: Is it? Yep. One of my favorite venues. Second and 10, two receivers stacked at the top, lone man to the near side. In the shotgun, Landers, Tullish to his left, Butler to his right. On the ground, it goes Tullish right up the middle. He's met immediately by Ward, who slings him down, and in the process, Tullish's helmet winds up about half yard shy of the first down. His body, unfortunately, about 7 yards behind that. He'll be coming off the field for a play.
1: Tough to lose him for third down, but it seems to be an obvious passing situation for Middleborough here, especially the way that Landers has thrown the ball here through a quarter.
2: They pick up three there, so it'll be third down and seven. Midfield is your line to gain. Were they still slinging the pies when you walked in?
1: Yeah.
2: Did it not smell divine?
1: If it's only Quinn talking for a couple minutes, I'm over getting pizza from the snack shack.
2: Three at the top, lone man of the near side. I mean, South Shore Bar Pizza at high school football, what could be better? Landers rolls out to his right, got a man, but Butler's not going to have enough room to maneuver as Brendan Ward got a little bit smaller cast this week, was there to make the tackle after just a single yard on the pickup, and this may be a punting situation here for Middleborough. Kingman, though, is debating and now going to send out the punting unit.
1: I think that's the right call, right? If you're able to get a couple more there, I think you think about it more, but it's a really good tackle from Ward on the back end. It's one-on-one there on the edge, so if you miss that tackle, they're getting the first down and probably more, so just a textbook tackle right through the turf and get the defense off the field.
2: Certainly was asking a lot of Butler there to try to stretch that one into first down yardage, but as you said, that was kind of a binary type play. Either got by that one man or didn't. Punt is away. It's going to touch down at the 35. It's going to roll forward. That's a really big forward hop. The kind you'd be cussing out if you were greenside. That'll roll out to about the 14-yard line. It's a 21-yard roll after a fairly short kick. And does well to flip the field there, as that will be a 35-yard punt for Middleborough. 10:21 to go here in the first half. And Abington will send the offense back out. I'm sorry, I shorted them. It's at the 14-yard line, so add 7 of that. 42-yard punt. That's really well done.
1: Seen some good kicks, especially going that way, getting some good rolls.
2: So Abington with their work cut out for them, first and 10. This offense has not exactly been humming the last couple of possessions. Motion man around is Ward this time. They fake it his way. They go straight up the middle, and there's some room for Lehman. Lehman gets to the second level and beyond, and he's finally upended. Big gain there, out past the 30. Mark him at the 32-yard line. That was a quick little 18-yard pickup for Lehman.
1: That was nice, able to get through that initial line. And once you're able to get to this second level of Middleborough, you got some better options. And again, just something to point out here, Pfeiffer's still not on the field. You can kind of see him back on the right on the bench sitting with the trainer. So likely without him the rest of the game, so somebody's going to have to pick up the running game.
2: You just hope it's not beyond this game. Ward gets his first carry going outside left. Good burst there as he heads towards the bench around the 40-yard line. They'll say out of bounds at the 41. It's going to be a 9-yard pickup to set up second down and short. It's kind of been one way or the other here, Johnny, for this offense. It was all passing the first two drives. It's been all rushing here the second two. Do you think here on second and one, you think about dialing up a shot?
1: I think you do. But I also think for Abington, it's a, hey, we know we're going to be able to pass. We need to get this run game going for this to be a complete game for us. So let's see if we can do both and get the run game going.
2: Single man split out near side is Johnson. They motion a man around. They pitch it out wide to Erickson. Erickson gets to the second level of the defense, lowers the shoulder, takes it out past midfield, and taken down at the 49. Strong carry there, 10 on the pickup for Erickson. And Coach Kingman wants a timeout. As of the victory earlier this season over Dartmouth, the all-time winningest head coach in Middleborough history. He's incensed right now, though. We'll take a 30-second pause and come right back. 95.9 WATD.
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4: 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And thank you.
2: WATD. We're talking off air. Let me first correct. It was the game against Worcester Tech which pushed Kingman to the winningest mark. 93rd victory in his 16th season this year at the helm for the Sachems. First and 10, motion man is Erickson. They go straight up the middle with Lehman. Lehman gets past first down yardage, upended by O'Brien at the 36. That is a 13-yard carry straight ahead, and that is what it looks like when that triple option is humming, Johnny. That right up the middle can be so dangerous. It's on you in a flash.
1: Yep, absolutely. And the way that this Middleborough team has been able to corral Paulding in space and tackle in layers, if you can get through that initial layer quickly, they're going to have some issues. And there's no real need to throw the ball right now if you're Abington.
2: No. Under center, Riley. Lehman, the fullback. He's got Erickson in the backfield as well. Ward the motion right to left. They go back to Lehman up the middle. He's leaned upon and going to be taken down just past the 30. Close to about the 29 there as the big body of Darren Fitzgibbons, the junior, collapsed upon him. They'll mark him at the 30. It's a pickup of 6 for Lehman.
1: So even there, Middleborough did a good job, right? Got a hat on Lehman immediately. And when that offense gets going, especially right on the inside, they got the hats in there, the big bodies. This is what you talk about, right? Their offensive line for Abington far outweighs in terms of size the Middleborough interior.
2: I mean,
1: so they can keep doing that.
2: You look even that matchup on the edge with Fitzgibbon at the defensive end position versus Thomas Muniz, that big number 78, the body at the right tackle there. But this time, Middleborough wins the battle in the trenches. Straight ahead run for Erickson. He's got nowhere to go. For Ward. And he's tackled immediately, and it'll be 3rd and 4.
1: Good push there. It almost felt like Abington's offensive line tried to get too quickly to the second level. You had a couple guys that were already blocking linebackers or defensive backs. It seemed like they forgot about the defensive line.
2: So a critical 3rd down here with 7:20 to go in the second quarter. Ticked down towards the midway point in the frame. Riley directing traffic in the backfield. Owen Routhier, the senior, now in there at that fullback position. They loop Ward around the back. They pitch it to him. Ward got to make a cut upfield and does, and has 1st down yardage, diving forward to the 21-yard line. That's a nice pickup. 9 on the game there for Ward. Escaped one man in the backfield and was straight ahead from there.
1: And good patience from Ward, too. He wanted to kind of go straight to the sticks. There's a defensive back there. He settles down. He says, let me cut back upfield. That's where the hole is. Good job of getting that 1st down.
2: Abington just outside the Middleborough red zone now. 1st and 10. Johnson splits out alone on the near side. Split end off either side of the line. Ward the motion man from right to left. They're going to run the weave with Erickson. There's penetration upfield. Erickson makes a nice cut and turns something out of nothing as he picks up a short gain to about the 18, but Erickson grabbing at his right knee there and in some pain, tried to lift himself off the turf and now goes right back down. And Johnny, Paulding's been on the sidelines for an extended time here. Pfeiffer has been out for most of this game, and now Erickson appears to be dealing with something fairly significant.
1: Loving the look of that leg, I'll be honest with you.
2: And Abington, who was thinking they might be coming here to Middleborough for a get-right game, finds themselves A, in a dogfight, and B, dropping like flies. We'll take a pause for the injury timeout. We'll be right back. 95.9 WATD.
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2: Welcome back in, 95.9 WATD. Erickson was helped to the sideline by a couple of teammates. Expect it to be a while before we see him again. Ward going to get carry here on 2nd down and 7. Leaping forward through a tackle once again, takes it to about the 14-yard line, and that's a good pickup there. 5 on the game to set up a manageable 3rd down and 3.
9: Number 32, Jeremy Lee.
1: Some good battle going on in the trenches right now. Got some good blocks, some good battles there up to the whistle.
2: Even perhaps slightly beyond in that case. Well, it is going to be interesting to watch head coach Ed Riley, who also calls the plays here for Abington, navigate this game if he is without Erickson and Paulding and Pfeiffer, options get thin after that. We were highlighting the depth for Abington pregame. It's not looking quite so deep at the moment. Third down here. It's been heavy dose of Ward.

0: They'll go with Ward again, rushing outside left on the counter, and he's got first down yardage. Upended there, flying in was Tullish, got him off his feet. Butler cleaned it up, but not before he reaches the nine. Pickup of five, and it's first and goal.
1: Well, and even getting him on his feet, off his feet there is huge, because it looked for a second like Ward had a hole to the end zone, but got tripped up. But, you know, good job of getting the first down.
2: First and goal, Abington from the 9 yard line.
0: Well, this is the time to stiffen if you are this Middleborough defense. Abington is now taking it inside, five to go here in the first half. We are all square, eight aside. Both teams scoring and converting on two-point conversions. Abington via the fake. Middleborough with a straight-ahead rush. Under center here, Riley. Directly behind him is Lehman. Routhier in the backfield offset. They're going to motion Ward right to left. They go on the ground. Lehman up the middle. Lehman to about the five before he's driven back, maybe shy of that at the six. A straight ahead dive there for a few.
1: Even in tight territory, that dive to Lehman is working.
0: Yeah.
1: You think, hey, maybe we're at the nine, everything condenses a little bit, but they've been able to give him the ball, and he's been able to hit that hole so quick that the Sachems aren't able to adjust.
0: And when it's that short drop, I mean, he's only a yard or two behind the line of scrimmage. It gets on you so fast, very, very difficult to stop for no gain. Motion man here is Ward. They're going to give it to him again on a little sweep play, and he's not going to get much. Maybe the four with forward progress. That's what they say he took it to. It's a two-yard gain.
1: So I don't want to overthink this if you're Abington. Right? Running is how you've gotten to the three-yard line. But I don't hate the idea of a rollout here for Riley, right? You've lulled Middleborough into this. Hey, they're running the ball. They're running it well. And again, the field is condensed. Do you catch them off guard and, you know, spring somebody out?
0: And I think Riley is the quarterback you have trust in, right? He's been doing it somewhere around his 15th start now for Abington. You'd like to think that if there are sure hands to have the football in it, they are his. Takes the snap. That's exactly what they'll do. They'll roll him out. He flips his hips. He's looking into the corner. He's got Johnson there, who makes the grab. Second touchdown of the game for Nick Johnson.
1: I mean, just what I said there.
0: That was well done.
1: That is a perfect play call for Abington. Middleborough had been run defense, run defense, run defense. You trust Riley to make the right throw, and ultimately another wide open guy.
0: 4 yards on the reception for Johnson. And you said it. That was it, Johnny. They just kind of lulled him in. And now with 3:01 to go in the half, Abington back up by six. And we'll see. Do they go with the offense? Do they attempt the extra point? It looks like it's going to be now Riley and the offense on the field. Pease splits out to the near side. Three at the top in the shotgun. Riley rolling out to his left. Fires. Little turnaround route. Johnson's got it again. But a flag flies. Wait a minute.
2: 2-point conversion is
0: the referee from behind fires one into the feet of the Abington offensive line. That was such a good timing route, Johnny. That ball was out of Riley's hand before Johnson had even turned back.
1: It's a great throw, great catch. Not going to count, but
0: yeah.
1: Because by the time he turned, he almost had to reach back
0: right
1: to get the ball. It was by him.
0: And a penalty on this two-point conversion is so tough at this level, Johnny, because I think, you know, you take the holding call.
1: You're not kicking it.
0: Right, exactly. You know, in college, in the pros, okay, I guess we'll just settle in, 30-yard extra point, so be it. But now you're forced to go for a two-point conversion from the 13.
1: Well, I'm forced to deal with the wonky pizza.
0: That's diabolical. Came across
1: that
0: the booth. We saw our good friend Kevin Tachi, host of Monday Night Talk, who also serves as the director of Abington CAM, upstairs tonight as Abington broadcasts this game as well. And he just walked through with a pizza that is...
1: It smells divine.
0: I mean...
1: It really does. Is that even homemade?
0: Yeah, no, watching them slinging them pregame. Riley... In here, back to pass on the two-point conversion to the end zone. Ward makes the grab, but ran out of real estate. He's out of bounds. And no conversion there, and how important that may well be for the Middleborough Sachems. 3:01 to go in the half. It's 14-8 Abington. Riley to Johnson, the connection again. And we're back on 95.9 WATD after this.
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0: To 8, Abington on top as Jack Riley finds Nick Johnson again, this time in the corner of the end zone. Our staff psychic in the booth, Johnny Rourke, saw that one out, and that was perfectly executed by Abington. They caught Middleborough napping, go back to the air for the first time on the drive, and it pays off. Now they'll boot it away, end-over-end kick, driven back by Lehman, fielded at the 15 by O'Brien. O'Brien starts up the right side of the field, kind of slowly plodding his way forward, and eats a big hit at the 30. That's where Middleborough's offense will head back out onto the field. They're going to have to operate with a little bit of urgency here. 2:54 left to go in the half. Now, Middleborough will get the ball to start the second half. So, potential for a 2-for-1 situation, but right now, trailing are the Sachems, and on their mind, really just getting this game back to square. They'll split three receivers out to the near side. Backs Butler and Tullish straddling the quarterback Landers. Stands in, takes a shotgun snap. On the ground they go, and it's blown up. Butler took the handoff, but he was immediately wrapped up there on the play. It was Julian Wall, the junior.
2: Tackled by number 79.
0: Upfield in a hurry, loss of one on the play. It'll be second down and 11. Anders comes back in with the call. It's been a fairly even split thus far between pass and run for Middleborough. 9 passing attempts, 10 rushing attempts thus far. In the shotgun, Landers takes a snap on the ground. It goes right up the middle. This time they try it with Tullish. He doesn't have a whole lot there to about the 33, gets 4, and now Abington's going to burn a timeout. Kind of an interesting start to that drive for Middleborough. Maybe trying to spring something, but that was two largely unsuccessful rushes. They face a third down and 7 with 2:03 to go, and a dangerous Abington passing offense standing on the sideline hoping to get back in. We'll pause 30 seconds. We'll be right back. 95.9 WATD.
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0: Third down and 7. Landers back to pass. Flush from the pocket. Rolling out to his right. Got a man and threw him out of bounds there. O'Brien on the near sideline, had a go at it, but it was going to be tough for him to make the catch and stay in bounds. And that stops the clock without Abington having to expend their second timeout. So they've got 2 remaining, 1:55 left to go here in the half. And Middleborough going to come on out to punt.
1: Yeah, that's a big stop for Abington. They've just gone right down the field, bled a lot of clock. And knowing that you get the ball back and knowing you can throw on this Middleborough defense is a good feeling for Abington.
0: 2 men drop back to receive. It'll be Johnson and Routhier as O'Brien gets ready to punt. He sets up at his 16. Snap comes back. O'Brien boots this one away. Low kind of end-over-end kick fielded by Routhier. They run the reverse with Johnson. He's blown up, and he's taken down. Getting downfield was Isaiah Williams. Gets him to the turf at the 39. That's a fantastic bit of kick coverage there by Williams.
1: That's a solo effort from Williams, too. He had no help on that side. They run the little trickery, and Williams wasn't fooled. It's just a really great tackle.
6: Really felt, Johnny, on that one, like that was maybe a little too tight of quarters to run that.

0: play.
1: It kind of felt like they had made up their mind, said, hey, this is when we're going to run this.
0: Yeah.
1: I don't think it was in the moment, hey, you're going to have better luck over here. It was just, this is the play. We got to execute, and ultimately a good individual play from Williams.
0: So first and 10 from the 39 here from Abington. 1:46 to go in the half. Riley in the shotgun. Two receivers split to either side of the formation. Riley stands in the pocket, now climbs up the pocket. Riley flips his hips, going to throw one towards the sidelines, out of bounds. Didn't like the looks downfield, just got rid of that one. Erickson is back out on the field, but, boy, he is really laboring. He ran a route there about 20 yards downfield and was struggling to get back into the huddle, and now he gets pulled off to the sideline. So at least you see him back, maybe a little bit of rest and recuperation at the half gets him back available. Pfeiffer still laid up with an ice pack on his leg, one leg up on the bench on the far sideline, and haven't seen hide or tail of Paulding in.
1: I believe he's stretching in front of Pfeiffer. See on the ground?
0: That is Paul. Okay, yep. So
1: not a great visual if you're an Abington fan over on the far right bench.
0: Three receivers split out at the top, lone man to the near side. Riley back to pass on second and 10. Stands in, delivers over the middle. Got Johnson in space. Johnson out past the 40. Johnson spins through, and he's taken down out past the 35. Nick Johnson, what an arrival for this junior. Was the lone bright spot in a tough loss to Norwell last week for Abington. And now is alive here as he takes that one down to the 33. Big pickup, 28. Taking a shot here again. Riley overshoots his intended target on the near side. He was looking for L.J. Cleary, the senior. Couldn't hook up with him there.
1: Back to the big pass play there to Johnson. It looks so casual for Johnson right now. It's, you know, it's never like he's running full speed. It's just, hey, I'm going to find this spot in the zone. That, I thought, was a really good route combination. You had Lehman kind of run the seam and take the defensive backs with him, and Johnson cut across the 40 to ultimately no one, and that was just a good route combination. But again, it looks so casual and great from Johnson right now catching the ball.
0: Second down and 10. Two receivers split out at the top of the formation. Two men now to the near side. You've got Ward in the slot. You've got Cleary outside the numbers. Ward going to come in motion right to left. Flag flies. False start going against the green wave, and we'll do it again. 1:22 left to go here in the half. Clock stopped with second and 15 upcoming here for the Green Wave. Halftime show coming your way next here on 95.9 WATD. We'll look around the South Shore, get you some scores from the shore, and we'll take a look at the first half statistics here in Middleborough. Ball backed up now to the 38-yard line, squarely in the middle of the field. Riley comes back into the huddle with the play call. Full steam ahead here for the Green Wave. Two receivers split to either side of the formation. Pease in the far side slot, Ward in the near side. Outside the numbers is Johnson. Back to pass the lefty, Riley. The southpaw stands in, delivers, looking for Ward. Going up. Ward, oh my, made the grab on the back of Butler and takes it down inside the 10. He reached back with one arm, pinned it up against Butler's back plate, and somehow came up with the grab. We have seen a pair of circus catches here tonight, Johnny.
1: Butler turning to his bench, both arms up, saying, what happened? Just a tremendous, tremendous catch from Ward, able to go around and, like you said, pin it to his back. And I think the most impressive part was not only making that catch, but continuing to run it.
0: 25 on the pickup, down to the 8. First and goal from there. They're going to run it with Ward outside left. Makes a cut upfield. He'll take it down to about the 5 before Johnny O'Brien gets him to the turf. It's a 3-yard pickup, 40 seconds now remaining in the half. Abington quickly to the line. They have timeouts to spare, but they want to move. Middleborough shuffling bodies on and off the field. In the shotgun here, Riley, 34 seconds left to go in the half. Takes a snap, looking towards the end zone. Rolls out of the pocket left, throws back in the middle. Got a man back in the end zone. It's Ward with the touchdown grab. Completely uncovered on the back boundary line, and Abington has a 2-score lead.
1: This is a textbook drive from Abington before the half to extend this lead. Great job from Riley to roll out. Good composure, didn't try to force anything, knew something would open up. And Ward, much like many of these Abington receivers, just found a weak spot in that zone, uncovered, easy pitch and catch.
0: 61-yard touchdown drive for Abington. Takes them about a minute and a half, and now they'll go for two, trying to get back what they lost on the last possession.

0: Riley with his third touchdown pass here in the first half. His next would make it a personal record. Riley rolls out. He's got Ward wide open on a little drag route. He came in motion right to left, and he gets him for the two-point conversion. And it is 22-8. Abington up by 14 on the Sachems here in the final moments of the first half. We'll be back. 95.9 WATD.
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0: Rolling kick for Abington goes right up the middle. It's fielded by O'Brien, who slips a couple of tackles on his way out past the 40. Still churning the legs, pushing the pile forward to the 47-yard line. With 18 seconds left, and now how frisky do you get?
3: Well, you'd like a little more from the home clock there. It looked like it was 19-5 when he went down, but here's the thing. You're chasing 14. You do get the ball back, correct?
0: You do, yep. They start with the ball.
3: But I think the way that we've seen Landers throw the ball, at least early, I think you test it. You know, if you can get
0: one shot, if you can get
3: a chunk play here, you can figure some things out, but you know, if you don't, that's fine. Head to the locker room.
0: Two timeouts remaining for Middleborough. You got maybe three plays in here if you're trying to get the ball downfield. Two receivers at the top, lone man to the near side. Landers with a straight drop back, looking downfield. Now flush from the pocket, rolling out to his left. Turns the hips, takes a shot over the middle of the field. Wobbling ball, and a better ball might have been caught there by O'Brien around the 35, but instead it goes through his hands as he's pushed to the turf by Liam Ward. And it stops the clock with 11 seconds. Well, that one just didn't come out of the hand very cleanly there, but there was something available for Middleborough.
3: It was a good play, right? He's at about the 35. If that's a well-thrown ball, he catches and probably gets out of bounds. You don't even burn the timeout. And then you open up the playbook a little bit more.
0: So now Abington trying to just stave off this last gasp here before the half from Middleborough. Three receivers split at the top, lone man to the near side, Landers in the shotgun, Tullish to his left. Landers takes a snap, fakes the give to Tullish, straight drop back, throws quickly to the near sideline, catching it and getting out of bounds there with his first grab of the game is Griffin Farley. And the senior had a little bit of room there down to the 39, 6 seconds left. So this is right around Hail Mary territory,
3: yeah,
0: Johnny.
3: I think it's Hail Mary, right? You've done a good job to even give yourself a look. I do, not that it was malicious, I think you could have gotten them for a tackle well out of bounds there, which would have brought it to the 24, which changes a lot, but... Again, no malice there, so I think they keep the flag in the pocket. But, yeah, this is one where, you know, you have plays for this scenario. You call one of them and you see what happens.
0: The ball resting on the near hash at the 39. Middleborough has three split to the near side. Lone man at the top of the formation, and they're going to call a timeout. They were not really set up there. And that timeout, largely immaterial. You do have one left. So even if you went the quickest of quick hitters, got down, banged the timeout, you know, you still have that available to you. But I really do think with 6 seconds left, this is everybody get downfield. Let's fire one up. We'll see if that's what Coach Kingman is thinking here. Been a solid half a quarterback play, Johnny. 7 for 12 for Landers on one side of things and on the other for Abington. Riley is 9 of 15, both with some chunks downfield. Riley a little bit more so in that regard. Three touchdown passes for Riley, one for Landers. We have yet to see a rushing touchdown in this game. Who would have thought that?
3: Yeah, not I, which is funny because both teams have run the ball well.
0: Yeah.
3: But, yeah, it's been a good half of football offensively for both these teams. It's been a fun one to watch, and Middleborough looking to put a couple more points on the board before half.
0: So here we go, out of the timeout. Three men split to the near side. You've got Farley outside the numbers, Williams in the middle. With O'Brien in the slot, lone man at the top of the formation is Tullish. They've got Butler in to block. Landers takes the snap, straight drop back. Abington brings four on a delay, and Landers fires through the middle. It's incomplete with 7/10 of a second.